0: patient. Seattle authorities say a 19-year-old transgender woman was found stabbed to death in the laundry room of a campus housing building, the killer on the loose. ABC's Trevor Ault.
1: This is an armed and dangerous subject that is still on the run. They say it's a black man about 5'7" with a slim build and a beard. And what we have heard is that this was called in as a stabbing. Now, that suspect was apparently seen fleeing the scene by one of the witnesses there who were at the apartment complex at the time.
0: Be nice to your neighbors. A Philadelphia woman trapped in a West Oak Lane burning home early Sunday escaped injury thanks to the people living next door. Emma Hammond Vincent says the woman called to say she was trapped on her home's third floor and she couldn't see through the smoke to escape. Vincent alerted her husband, who ran next door, and pulled that neighbor safely through a third floor window.
2: We all talk about it, like what you're going to do, what's the exit strategy. So you just never think that you have to actually enforce it. So I think that we did pretty good as a neighbors to be able to make sure that we all got out safe.
0: Vincent added her husband always wanted to be a firefighter. 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
7: 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We've got 88 degrees here in Reno. 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I'm Jack Sabin, and here's what's trending. Visitors to Lohatan Reservoir are being urged to use caution after the water body was placed under a HAB water advisory because of a possible harmful algae bloom. Lohatan Reservoir, located in Lohatan State Recreation Area, was put under the advisory after visual assessments indicated a possible bloom. Water tests are now being conducted by the Nevada Division of Environmental Protection. Nevada State Park Rangers are advising people to stay away from water that looks discolored or smells bad. Pets should be kept away from all water bodies under a HAB advisory. Help support local children in need by donating to the Reno Rodeo's Denim Drive.
8: And we're doing a spring denim drive from May to June. And there's different locations that are participating in that. And we do that all year long. The Denim Drive goes all year long.
7: Cherie Baudelaire, Executive Director for the Reno Rodeo Foundation, adds that clothes support foster children for when they are displaced out of their homes. The 16th annual Turn the Yards Blue ceremony, which was postponed because of weather, has been rescheduled for tonight at 7:15 p.m. beneath the Reno Arch. The event will honor law enforcement officers who died in the line of duty. The event will include a reading of the names of fallen officers, including those with ties to the Reno area. This year's ceremony will also recognize Deputy James Hugh Gallagher, Sr. of the Story County Sheriff's Office. His family is expected to take part in the ceremonial lighting of the arch. His end of watch was April 30th, 1948. Nevada Senator Catherine Cortez Masto and civic engagement leaders are speaking out against the Republican-backed Save America Act, which passed the U.S. House and is now stalled in the Senate.
9: The bill, which purports to combat non-citizen voting, would make it much harder to register to vote. It passed the U.S. House, but is stalled in the Senate. Nevada Senator Catherine Cortez Masto said the bill also directs the states to turn their voter lists over to the feds.
10: It gives Department of Homeland Security information about our voter rolls that the department has been trying to get across this country for the last several months, because they want to be able to go through those voter rolls and decide for themselves who's eligible to vote and who's not.
9: In a recent social media post, President Trump reiterated calls for severe restrictions on mail-in voting, saying elections are rigged. I'm Suzanne Potter.
7: And right now it's time for traffic and weather together here on News Talk 780 KOH. It's the ride home on a Monday with Kristen Snow.
11: Thank you so much, Jack. Pretty quiet out there on Northern Nevada roads today. We do still have a few of the same slowdowns if you're traveling out to those North Valleys today. Up on North McCarran, a little spotty slow and go between El Rancho and Rock Boulevard. We are still seeing some traffic, though, westbound 80, of course, between USA Parkway and the Nugget Resort. And a little bit of light traffic, 580 South right now at Moana. But everything else is in the clear. Drive safely from the KOH Right Now Traffic Center. I'm Kristen Snow.
12: I am Chief Meteorologist Jeff Thompson in the Colo 8 First Alert Weather Center. Clear sky, mild overnight, 55 in Reno Sparks. We'll dip down into the low 40s up at the lake. Tahoe, look for a high temperature in the upper 70s. Another record-setting day likely Tuesday, but becoming breezy by afternoon. Reno Sparks topping out around 90.
7: 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It's 84 degrees in Minden, Gardnerville, 95 in Fernley, and 88 degrees here in Reno. 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

0: Northern Nevada, hour two of the Ryan Nutter Show. Wherever you're listening and however you're accessing this program, thank you for making me a part of your news day. I want to thank everybody for showing up over the weekend at the biggest little indoor garage sale. We had over 3,000 people in attendance. We had the space provided to have 184 10x10 individual garage sales, 10x10 booth space. We talked about it for weeks. We had 182. Place was packed. It was so cool to see people shoulder to shoulder and checking out everything and anything. You name it. It was on display at the Reno Sparks Livestock Event Center on Saturday. A lot of people wondering, hey, is this like something that's regular? Or like, how often do you guys do this? People want more of this. There's an appetite for this in our community. We have shown it now 2 years in a row. We love the event. We appreciate your support out there. So thanks for coming out and supporting. Let's take a look at some local headlines here this afternoon. We're actually going to start with lithium batteries and house fires because recently there were two house fires days apart. Thank the Lord that in these particular cases there were sprinklers in the house that really contained the fire. But this story is an opportunity for law enforcement to remind us that some of the things that we use in our day-to-day life can carry some of these dangers along with it. We need to do a better job. According to CAL FIRE, these nearly back-to-back garage fires are a reminder that devices we rely on every day can carry real risk when not used safely. Lithium batteries power much of our daily life, but when damaged, overcharged, or stored improperly, they can ignite quickly and without warning. Reminding us to remember to use manufacturer-approved chargers and batteries. Avoid charging devices on beds, couches, anything that's a combustible surface. That's not a good combination. Unplug them once they're fully charged. Keep batteries away from heat, moisture, direct sunlight. Don't use those batteries if you know them to be damaged, swollen, overheating, in addition to storing and charging batteries in a well-ventilated area. Good reminders for all of us out there. Elsewhere today, if you live in Sparks, good chance you have seen one of six green waste dumpsters throughout the city. The city is hoping that now that they're using the grant monies that they were awarded for this project, that you will put your yard vegetation in there. This isn't for recycling. This isn't, oh, hey, look, there's a dumpster. And we've got all that stuff because so-and-so just moved out or went to college. Whatever the scenario is, they don't want that stuff. So keep that in mind, but use them if you need to. There are various locations around town, and they're looking for leaves and branches, your glass clippings, things like that. They don't want your furniture or your appliances. 44th edition of Chili on the Comstock is back. It is just weeks away. It's in Virginia City. It is May 16th and the 17th from 10 to 4, serving as a qualifier for the International Chili Society World Finals. Todd Tuttle, Tourism Director for VC, says Chili on the Comstock gives visitors a chance to experience Virginia City at their own pace. After 44 years, it's become a tradition that brings people from all over to sample world-class flavors, cheer on the Great Fire Hot Chili Pepper Challenge, and take in everything happening around town. It's the kind of weekend where you settle in, stay a while, and make more of a trip out of it. Yeah, it actually sounds quite delicious, but then again, I'm incredibly hungry right now as well. Elsewhere today, $5,000 reward regarding the fatal shooting of a man on East 4th Street. This from Secret Witness, according to the nonprofit's news release. RPD arrived on scene, the release said, finding a man suffering from a gunshot wound. They, along with REMSA, attempted life-saving measures. Man was pronounced deceased at the scene. According to law enforcement, this was an isolated incident. There is no ongoing threat to the public, but if you can help, Reno Police. That number is 775-334-2677. Back to Virginia City, Friday night. Friday into Sunday, wasn't that that Grand Prix going on? Busy community of Virginia City. Three folks getting picked up drug charges during a traffic stop on D Street Friday at 5. According to the Story County Sheriff's Office, they conducted a traffic stop and realized pretty quickly that they were going to have to bring in the nose of a canine. And that search uncovered suspected meth, fentanyl, and heroin. And that's when they arrested the lovely couple of 46-year-old Krista Dyer and Hubert Dyer. Then they get a search warrant for the house. They go over to the apartment. Who do they see exiting? But 67-year-old Sergio Molina of Virginia City. He was on court-ordered conditions from a prior drug arrest and detained for failing to meet those conditions. They searched the apartment. They found more narcotics, stuff for sale, paraphernalia, all that kind of stuff. I'm not going to go through the weeds on what they were charged with, but they were. Elsewhere today, this is actually coming up tomorrow night, so heads up for all you third shifters out there. NDOT going to be closing the lanes of 580 overnight. This is routine bridge inspection. Both directions of 580 going to be reduced to a minimum of one lane in each direction at Spaghetti Bowl. That's between Mill and Audi. Lanes are also going to be reduced. Kitsky Lane beneath the bowl between Galletti and Coonsley Street during the same time. Speed will also be reduced in those areas as well. There is body cam footage from Lyon County that has now put the sheriff there in the position of, and rightfully so, having the back of his deputy. I don't know about you. I'm a big fan of the body cam footage videos. There's a few guys that I like to follow on YouTube. I watch a lot of these arrests. And from this particular story, it sounds like 100 other videos I've watched before where you have the officer on multiple occasions asking the person, hey, roll down the window. Can I get your ID? They're trying to engage you in a conversation. They didn't just pull you over to hear the sound of their own voice. And of course, this particular guy was doing all he can, could to get under the skin of this particular officer. Ultimately, they failed in making those attempts and had to knock out the passenger window. That tends to get a person's attention. But the reason the sheriff, Brad Pope of Lyon County, is standing up regarding the arrest of Chris Nixon is because once they got this idiot out of the car, it's the purported violence that you see in the video. But the sheriff brings up a very good point. And he says in this particular article on the COLO website that more or less, I'm going to paraphrase the sheriff now, you should have seen the first 5 minutes or 5 minutes before you watch the video. And what he's talking about there is context, because context matters. Because if you just sit down and start consuming content well into this officer doing their professional best to get in contact with this moron, and he's not listening, other things that they've been trained to do are going to come up next on their checklist. That's why we were talking about in the first hour, when an officer tells you to do something, what did we say? Just do it. Comply. Right now, traffic and weather together time. I support that sheriff's comments and the officer involved there. It's the ride home, and it's Kristen Snow with an update.
1: Yes, it is. Thank you so much, Ryan. We are still seeing a pretty status quo out on Northern Nevada roads. They're not looking too bad, is what I'm trying to say. We've got some slowdown if you're traveling out to the North Valley, though, all the way to Golden Valley at this time. A little bit of spotty slow and go up on North McCarran between El Rancho and Rock. Still seeing some slowdown westbound 80 between USA Parkway and Lockwood. 580 south right now between Plum and Moana. We are still seeing that light traffic eastbound 80 near the Nugget Resort and northbound South McCarran between Glendale and Nugget Avenue.
2: I am Chief Meteorologist Jeff Thompson in the Colorway First Alert Weather Center. Clear and mild again overnight with a low of 55. Another record-setting very warm day on Tuesday. Around 90 in Reno, Sparks, and Carson City, but becoming breezy by afternoon ahead of a temperature drop on Wednesday.
1: Thank you so much, Jeff. Mostly sunny skies right now, 87 degrees, Reno and Sparks. We've got 85 in the capital city and 83 degrees in Minden-Gardnerville. From the KOH Right Now Traffic Center, I'm Kristen Snow.
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1: 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Then you'll see the channels pop up, select number 2, and there I am. Back to the local headlines. Let's go to Pershing County now. The sheriff's office there is searching for a man they say battered a peace officer, and they're looking for your help. Finding 24-year-old Ryan Peters, wanted on that charge, as well as probation violations and others. A little guy like your host, just 5'8", 140 pounds, brown hair, brown eyes. If you've got information that can help the authorities, they'd love to hear from you at 775-273-2641. Elsewhere today, let's go out to Sparks. There was a shooting there. Victim was hit in a drive-by. Looks like they're going to be okay. They were sitting in their vehicle Sunday morning when the shot rang out just before 6 a.m. That person had to go to Renown for treatment. This happened on Solomon Circle in Sparks, and the victim said the shooter was inside a dark sedan when this all happened. Non-life-threatening injuries released the same day. Investigation ongoing. Sparks Police Department looking for your help in getting this case solved and closed. 775-353-2225. Elsewhere today, the hantavirus has been confirmed here in northern Nevada, specifically according to health officials down in Carson City. There is no threat to the public. They're not going to provide any other details than that. We wish this person a speedy recovery. Hantavirus. Last hour, we were trying to figure out the actor. It was Gene Hackman. That's kind of how I see this now. Because remember, that's how they found him and his wife in their Santa Fe home. Hantavirus, respiratory infection, mainly occurs from breathing in particles of infected rodent droppings, urine, or saliva, and it can be fatal, as we know. And those symptoms include fatigue, fever, and muscle aches as well. You can also experience headaches, chills, nausea, abdominal pain. It sounds miserable. Let's hope none of us ever get it. Elsewhere today. Actually, this is our final local news story. And it is a man that's getting 25 years in prison, 10 for the charge of battery with a deadly weapon, and 15 for possessing mushrooms. They'll run consecutively. His name is Joel Constantino Smith. Go back to May of last year, RPD responded to the Midtown Smoke Shop following a 911 call. They arrive and learned that there was a fight that had started inside the store. On that same particular day, there was a man at Renown with a gunshot wound, but he's not telling police what had happened. They eventually learned that the man, Brandon Blazer, had gotten into a fight with Smith inside the shop. After that initial fight, that's when Smith pulls on Blazer and hitting him in the back as he fled. Following month, they found Smith leaving his home in a car, believed to be involved in drug sales due to a tip from secret witness, and they got him. Good news. Got some audio for you now that's, it's sad, because let me get this right here. We're going to go national now with our news coverage. The six men that you're about to hear sing in Iranian have all now been executed. They are no longer with us. Listen very carefully, and then I'll tell you what they were singing, and I'll tell you about the video. I just want to give you a little context here.

0: 15 seconds is enough out of a minute 14. These defiant men, back in February, were in the courtyard of the notorious Gezel Hasar prison. And someone, probably never know who, and it's an empty yard. They're standing there in the middle, varying sizes, ages, and shapes, all knowing that very soon they're going to meet their maker. Concrete walls around them, barbed wire fixed on top. I can't pronounce any of their names. I'm not even going to bother to try. But it was taken, or rather filmed, the last week of February. They were defiant. One even made a video for Khomeini, because they hadn't gotten started yet, they being the U.S. and Israel. Your rival stands before you now, hardened in the flame. I am the faith. I am revolt. With belief, I take my stand. I've sworn an oath upon my blood. The tyrant's throne shall shatter. Article shows pictures of these men holding various signs and pictures, some giving the peace sign. One's got his arm around another. They're clearly in one of these multi-people cells. But they're all executed. Varying reasons. One confirmed to be executed on the 31st of March. He was allegedly tortured by the regime. They accused him of armed rebellion against the state. Another one of his bunkmates was accused of the same crime. He's the one I mentioned moments ago that had a direct message for the Supreme Leader. And he said to the Supreme Leader, who wants to execute us to create fear in society, I want to remind you that I and those like me rose from the blood of freedom-loving youth. That man and his fellow death row inmates also penned a manifesto calling on others. I'm willing to bet the public didn't get to see that manifesto, but they called on others to follow them on the path of resistance against the Islamic regime in order to free Iran in the future. I don't know if these guys were good guys or bad guys, but what I do know that you'll never hear about in the mainstream media, pretty sure they would never show that video, let alone give any context to it. You've got a country full of people that have never known freedom. This is what they want. This is why they're in the streets. And this is why those still in charge are doing what they can to silence them. Let's find out what else is going on planet Earth this afternoon and check in with Captain Jack.
1: Well, thank you so much there, Ryan, as we currently have 87 degrees here in Reno, and here's what's trending. Reno PD brought out to the 2800 block of Greenhead Court for several hours on Sunday night on reports of a stabbing.
2: Officers determined the female suspect, identified as 38-year-old Ann Gutierrez, remained inside the residence. A perimeter was established while specialized resources responded to assist.
1: Reno PD's Hunter Mercurio, the victim was given medical assistance at the scene and transferred to a nearby hospital. A group of Los Angeles area nonprofit agencies are exploring creative ways to build and preserve affordable rental homes in the region.
3: A group of nonprofit agencies is exploring creative ways to build and preserve affordable rental homes in the region. The Center for Community Self-Help recently sponsored an online roundtable to examine initiatives to provide high-quality, stable housing for low- and moderate-income households. Dan Levine, housing director for the center, says where you live can be critical to your quality of life.
4: Housing is so core to how families experience access to education, access to jobs, access to transit, health.
3: Levine says naturally occurring affordable housing is being rapidly lost to corporate buyers and market rate conversions. He says communities must develop strategies for sustaining rent-stabilized housing without relying on public subsidies. I'm Mark Richardson.
1: The Washoe County Regional Medical Examiner's Office is asking the public for help in identifying a man who died in Reno on May 6th. The man was found in the area of Center Street between an apartment building and a parking garage. His cause and manner of death are pending further investigation. The medical examiner's office has made multiple attempts to identify the man, but no leads have been developed. Photos of the man can be seen at the Washoe County Regional Medical Examiner's Office website. Right now, traffic and weather together here on News Talk 780 KOH. It's still the ride home for some of you out there on a Monday as we once again check in with Kristen Snow.
5: Thank you so much, Jack. Well, we are seeing some slowdown and congestion both directions in and out of the North Valleys right now. 395 North with a motorist assist being reported by NHP at Parr Boulevard. So that is backing things up with a travel delay if you're headed that direction, about 15 minutes or so. Also, NHP reporting a now traffic accident, 395 South, and that is at North McCarran. So that's creating a little bit of backup as well. We do have some heavy traffic right now, I-80 eastbound out of the Bull on into Sparks near the Nugget Resort. And we're seeing that traffic pick up once again, westbound 80 right now between USA Parkway and the Nugget Resort. Everything else is looking great. Drive safely from the KOH Right Now Traffic Center. I'm Kristen Snow.
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6: I am Chief Meteorologist Jeff Thompson in the Colorway First Alert Weather Center. Clear and mild again overnight with a low of 55. Another record-setting, very warm day on Tuesday. Around 90 in Reno, Sparks, and Carson City, but becoming breezy by afternoon ahead of a temperature drop on Wednesday.
1: 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It's 75 degrees in Truckee, 74 in South Lake Tahoe, and 87 degrees here in Reno. 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I'm Jack Sabin with News Talk 780 KOH.
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2: 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Better doors, better business. All right, let's get into some more of the national headlines this afternoon. Rhetoric on the left really does need to be dialed down. They are in a very dangerous place when it comes to the encouragement of violence, the support, the praise when they see it. And some of these individuals spewing this hate are in direct contact with your kids each and every day. And they continue to get that healthy dose one way or another in the classroom for year after year. And then that brings us to a bus stop in Maryland.

0: I'm not saying that there weren't fights back in our day, Gen Xers or the baby boomers out there listening. People standing around to fight at school, that's nothing new. It's the enjoyment that you see from those in attendance where you really have to pause, because that's a new level of hate and disgusting behavior that I can't wrap my brain around. And I promise you, I've led a very debauched life. I am no saint. But there were five students that have now been charged in Baltimore in a street fight that broke out right after class ended on April 20th. And of course, we've got to film everything. We got to get those videos up on our social medias. Got to get those clicks. Got to start commenting on other people's content. It was 6-on-1, the kids in the fetal position. But again, that's not the part of the story I'm focusing on. It's the fact that you see kids in this group, and they're mostly girls. That's another part that really devastates me. Six people, mostly girls, attacking this child, and you see several kids, quite a few actually, smiling and giggling and laughing right at the camera. They're having a great old time. So don't tell me that rhetoric doesn't matter. Words do matter. Dad always said, it's not what you say, but how you say it. And the reason I bring up the connection of teachers and students, well, because a teacher got fired over the weekend, an Ohio teacher by the name of Corinne Baum, decided to go to TikTok because she was disappointed that there wasn't more blood in the streets, more death and carnage at that hotel in D.C. at the White House Correspondents' Dinner. Man, there's been a few. Here's her comments. She used to teach at a place called Bright Path. She's been let go, and according to what I've read today, she's deleted her LinkedIn account. Not that she had some type of impressive resume, but she said, man, there's been a few creators on here saying that like Friday or yesterday could have been the day, and then I wake up to that news, but not that news. We're going to have to pay really close attention to what they're trying to actually distract us from. Yeah, she's out of a job today. No surprise there. Because she felt that the world wanted to hear her vitriol, her perspective as a keyboard warrior. Let's go to America's basement now, state of Florida, where the governor there has released a tentative new map, congressionally speaking, for the Sunshine State, that would actually negate what voters in Virginia did just a week ago, because they would pick up four additional House seats, eliminating Democrat-leaning districts in central and southern parts of the state. So all the Democrats would have to hold on to, if this actually went through, would be Fort Lauderdale, Miami, Orlando, and West Palm Beach. Governor DeSantis has called a special session of the legislature that starts tomorrow. They're going to consider what he has proposed, doing it in the middle of the decade when normally it's done every 10 years following the U.S. Census. Currently, Republicans make up 20 of the 28-seat stronghold delegation in Florida. Seven Democrats. Seven because, well, last week, one seat was vacated by Representative Sheila Sherfalus McCormick. Remember her? There was like 30 minutes to go. Like, I forget how many counts, and it was decades behind bars, and then she quickly exited stage left. Virginia voters approved their map a week ago to cut the number of GOP seats in the House to just one from the current five. Democrats in Virginia, they're picking up potentially 10 new seats, even though that has currently been placed on hold by a county judge. And apparently there was a hearing on that today. I haven't had a chance to look into it too deeply before the initial gathering that I saw. the Virginia Supreme Court was really letting the left have it today. More on that tomorrow. Let's go to New Mexico now. Because as we continue to hear from the left regarding all the women that were alleged to have been abused and were abused, not alleged, but were, by the man that ultimately was murdered by the government, we're now learning that his property in New Mexico called the Zorro Ranch, apparently he had talked right after arrest in 2019. He was very big on creating a super race of people. Some have even speculated that that particular property was a place where babies were going to be churned out at a very rapid pace. Well, now we're learning that it's young men that are alleged to have been drugged and raped at the Zorro Ranch. This, according to a new report that's out, detailing their harrowing situation, from murders to babies snatched from mothers, all in that house of horrors on the New Mexico property. A man actually claims that he met Jeffrey Epstein, this according to 60 Minutes last night, Down Under. A man actually claims that he met Jeffrey Epstein and was brought to the ranch. He was drugged. He described in detail a scene in which multiple young men were raped at the ranch in front of him after he was drugged. Jeffrey and Ghislaine were serial abusers. They really were super predators, and it was just how they lived their lives. It's unclear how this person learned the excruciating details of the alleged abuse, but claims come as she is in the thick of an extensive investigation into that ranch, first of its kind. They haven't put a lot of focus on that particular property. Be curious to see what they turn up. There's also been speculation, too, over the years since his death and even before, that some people, through all of those disgusting activities, actually died during the activities and their bodies were buried on that ranch property. Who knows if it's any of it's true, and who knows if the government's going to come in and start digging it all up. We'll wait and see. Right now, traffic and weather together time. One final time on the ride home with Kristen.
1: Thank you so much, Ryan. Well, we're still seeing a fair amount of traffic and very slow going if you're traveling in the way of those North Valleys with that motorist assist at Parr Boulevard. That is backing things up from the Spaghetti Bowl all the way out to Golden Valley. 395 southbound also still seeing some congestion between Parr Boulevard and Audi Boulevard with an earlier accident at North McCarran. That is definitely creating some backup if you happen to be tied up in that. We do have some slow and go still up on North McCarran right now between El Rancho and Rock Boulevard. And we're still seeing that slowdown westbound 80 between USA Parkway and Lockwood.
2: I am Chief Meteorologist Jeff Thompson in the Colo 8 First Alert Weather Center. Clear sky, mild overnight, 55 in Reno Sparks. We'll dip down into the low 40s up at the lake. Tahoe, look for a high temperature in the upper 70s. Another record-setting day likely Tuesday, but becoming breezy by afternoon. Reno Sparks topping out around 90.
1: Thank you so much, Jeff. Sunny skies and a little breezy out there right now. 87 degrees, Reno and Sparks. We've got 86 in Washoe Valley, and we've got a fair amount of sunshine with a beautiful 71 degrees right now up at the lake. From the KOH Right Now Traffic Center, I'm Kristen Snow.
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0: Our final moments together on this Monday. Smartest man on the radio, Mark Levin, coming up next right here on KOH. Few more things before we get out of here today. Do you realize every year a billion toothbrushes end up in our landfills? That is crazy. Silicone toothbrushes clean teeth about as well as conventional plastic and nylon brushes in several studies, though results varied by design and the population tested. They showed a lower risk of gum injury and tooth surface wear compared to nylon, with some lab and animal research suggesting potential benefits for tissue health. Environmental assessment found silicone bristle brushes perform better, and researchers identified only 10 published studies on them. This is the direction they are going, because every 3 to 4 months, we're supposed to throw them out, right? Buy a new one. Most of us do, right? Which adds up very quickly. Billion plastic toothbrushes hitting landfills each year. And it doesn't count for the billions of people in lower-income countries who can't even afford to replace a brush that often. Let alone some of those who probably don't even brushing at all. Some don't even have reliable access to clean water, so how are they going to do it? So there's been a new review that's been published arguing that a softer, longer-lasting alternative has been quietly sitting in the dental care aisle, the silicone toothbrush. So we'll see where this goes moving forward. But then there are some that don't even use those anymore. A lot of people are on to electric ones as well. Finally today... Before we go, there is a Chinese restaurant in Louisiana. In a now-deleted Facebook post from Wednesday of last week, accused a Pineville restaurant, China Queen, of skinning a dead animal. This is from People Magazine. Behind the restaurant, and the post reportedly included a photo of the act. Police departments receiving complaints related to that post Officers were dispatched to the establishment, and they found a deer carcass stored in a freezer alongside other food. Individual stated he located the deer along the roadside approximately 10 a.m. that morning and believed it to be roadkill from a vehicle strike the night before, further stating the meat was intended for use in soup. However, officers on scene were unable to determine whether the meat was intended for personal consumption or for service to restaurant patrons. Health Department and the Department of Wildlife and Fisheries now have launched investigations into this situation. And the restaurant later posted a notice on its door apologizing for the recent incident tied to roadkill. And that is where we will leave it for today. Have a great night. Be safe wherever life takes you. For Jack Sabin and Kristen Snow, I am Ryan Nutter, reminding you that comparison, it's the theft of joy, so don't do it. Be happy with who you are. Talk to you in 22 hours.
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17: From ABC News, I'm Stephanie Officer. A decision on access to a widely used abortion pill remains on hold for another few days. The Supreme Court extended the extension on mifepristone by mail until Thursday. ABC's Devin Dwyer.
18: So they've taken no position on this dispute. Last week, they put a temporary administrative stay so they could figure out whether to allow this controversial lower court ruling to take effect, which would block nationwide access to the pill by mail, telehealth, pick it up at pharmacies. And just a few moments ago, Justice Samuel Alito, who oversees the Fifth Circuit, extended that.
17: A gunman opened fire on a street in Cambridge, Massachusetts this afternoon. The bullets hit at least one person as pedestrians took cover, drivers trying to avoid that violence. That gunman then got into a shootout with police before being apprehended. ABC's Matt Rivers.
19: A shooter in broad daylight brandishing a semi-automatic rifle, at one point erratically pointing it at traffic, smashing a car window with the gun barrel, sending residents running for their lives.
20: Shooting randomly in the air, spraying cars, spraying everywhere, and people just started running.
18: Still very much an active scene tonight in Cambridge, residents being asked to avoid the area, but authorities say there is no active threat to the community.
17: Home buying usually ramps up in the spring, but new government figures show sluggish sales.
21: Existing home sales remained flat in April compared to the previous month. The National Association of Realtors says sales were also unchanged compared to this time last year, showing home sales for previously occupied homes edged up 0.2% last month compared to March. The lagging housing market struggling due to economic uncertainty, home prices continuing to rise, with the U.S. median sales price up nearly a percent in April to $417,700. It marks a 34-month straight rise for home prices. Michelle Franzen, ABC News.
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22: KOH News, time 6:03. We've got 85 degrees here in Reno. I'm Jack Sabin, and here's what's trending. A tense situation at Greenhead Court Sunday night thankfully comes to a head.
23: Crisis negotiators communicated with Gutierrez for several hours in an effort to safely resolve the situation. At approximately 12:11 a.m. on May 11, 2026, Gutierrez exited the residence and was taken into custody without further incident.
22: Reno PD's Hunter Mercurio, the suspect Dan Gutierrez, was booked into the Washoe County Detention Facility on charges related to battery with a deadly weapon constituting domestic violence. The 16th annual Turn the Arch Blue ceremony, which was postponed because of weather, has been rescheduled for tonight at 7:15 p.m. beneath the Reno Arch. The event will honor law enforcement officers who died in the line of duty. The event will include a reading of the names of fallen officers, including those with ties to the Reno area. This year's ceremony will also recognize Deputy James Hugh Gallagher Sr. of the Story County Sheriff's Office. His family is expected to take part in the ceremonial lighting of the arch. His end of watch was April 30, 1948. The Washoe County Regional Medical Examiner's Office is asking the public for help identifying a man who died in Reno on May 6th. The man was found in the area of Center Street between an apartment building and a parking garage. His cause and manner of death are pending further investigation. The medical examiner's office has made multiple attempts to identify the man, but no leads have been developed. Photos of the man can be seen at the Washoe County Regional Medical Examiner's Office website. And right now, traffic and weather together here on News Talk 780 KOH. One more time on a Monday evening, let's check in with Kristen Snow.
1: Well, good evening. Thank you so so much, Jack. As we take a final look at traffic for your Monday commute, things are still looking pretty good out there on Northern Nevada roads. Some congestion if you're traveling out to the North Valley. It's a little bit of light slow and go up on North McCarran between El Rancho and Rock Boulevard. We're still seeing that slowdown westbound 80 between USA and Patrick. A little bit of light traffic at Lockwood and a bit further up between Sparks Boulevard and the Nugget Resort. Some slowdown 580 south at Moana and still seeing some slowdown northbound South McCarran between Glendale and Nugget Avenue. Everything else looking fantastic. Have a safe and wonderful evening. From the KOH Right Now Traffic Center, I'm Kristen Snow.
2: I am Chief Meteorologist Jeff Thompson in the Colo 8 First Alert Weather Center. Clear sky, mild overnight, 55 in Reno Sparks. We'll dip down into the low 40s up at the lake. Tahoe, look for a high temperature in the upper 70s. Another record-setting day likely Tuesday, but becoming breezy by afternoon. Reno Sparks topping out around 90.
22: Thank you, Jeff. We have 85 degrees in Dayton, 90 in Fallon, and 85 degrees here at KOH Radio Center. 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
4: He's here. He's here. 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

0: Welcome back. I'm Mark Levin. The number 877-381-3811, 877-381-3811. By the way, have you noticed, Ms. Producer, I get all these, will I come to this luncheon, will I come to this, will I come to that, will I come to that? Folks, I do a radio show, I have a TV show, and I have a podcast. I can't be traveling everywhere. Not China, not New York City, not here and there. It's just impossible to get things done and do all those things. I wish I had a bigger social life. Not really, but I can't. That's what I do. That's the nature of what I do. If you're going to do an effective show, a substantive show, you actually have to take time to work on it. So it doesn't work that way. I don't have sidekicks. I don't have, you know, zillion guests. We have important guests when we need them, but I don't do the show that way. It's my show, so I speak. I don't have 400 guests. Again, I don't have a sidekick. Here I am. And I hope you had a lovely weekend, a Mother's Day, and so forth. Hakeem Jeffries wants to destroy our country, and I'm not overstating it. Hakeem Jeffries wants to destroy our legal system, our judicial system, our electoral system. Remember, Hakeem Jeffries always was a radical nut. He's tried to sort of change his propaganda, change his ways, but he's back out of the closet. And his his uncle, was always a whack job too. You may recall him, but maybe not. And he's making it clear he is part of this Marxist-Islamist left now. And he was on MS Now Saturday, so most of you didn't listen to that for sure. Listen to him now. This is just 2 days ago. Cut 20, go.
1: At the same period of time, we do have these structural problems that need to be addressed. We've got to, for instance, make sure we pass the John Robert Lewis Voting Rights Advancement Act so we can end the era of voter suppression in the United States.
0: So voter suppression. So what he means by that is we need to return to segregated, race-based congressional districts. And that's all about Democrat Party power, okay? It used to be for white protection. Now it's for black protection, but it's all for Democrat Party protection. That's what's going on. Go ahead.
1: For all. We have to end Citizens United, dramatically reform.
0: End Citizens United. Citizens United is a free speech decision by the U.S. Supreme Court. So now he's attacking the court. That's two. Go ahead.
1: Campaign finance laws to stop the ability of these deep-pocketed special interests to intervene.
0: You know, it's grotesque that Democrats rely on deep-pocketed special interests. They rely on Democrat billionaires, including overseas, to pour a zillion dollars into their campaigns. They tend to raise more than Republicans for these Senate and congressional campaigns. And here they are. We got to end this like there's some kind of a righteous, you know, effort to keep dark money billionaires out when they are all about dark money billionaires. Go ahead.
1: And we are going to have to explore massive judicial reform, state by state and at the federal level.
0: Wow. And state by state and at the federal level? He's making it clear. Listen to me carefully. He's making it clear that they want to control and own the judiciary, own it, at the federal and state levels. Go ahead.
1: Everything should be on the table as far as I'm concerned.
0: Everything's on the table, including the Constitution, as far as he's concerned, the so-called would-be Speaker of the House. He's a very, very dangerous man. Very dangerous man. It's all about power. And let me follow that up with this. A New York Times piece that was out Saturday. And I'm not going to read the whole thing to you, but the title is A Private Call Reveals Democrats' Desperation Over Tossing of Map. Now, it's a very biased article, but still, we'll get to the nub of the matter here. About paragraph 5 or 6. One key to the plan. Well, let me start it here. Any plans to enact a new congressional map for this year's midterm elections would require action in the next few days. They're talking about Virginia. Virginia. In a court filing last month, Steve Kosky, the commissioner of the Virginia Department of Elections, said any changes to the maps after Tuesday, May 12th, that's tomorrow, will significantly increase the risk of his agency being unable to properly prepare for the state scheduled August 4th primary election. Now, there was a phone call between Jeffries, certain Democrat members of the House, Democrat members of the Virginia Assembly and State Senate, plotting on ways to reverse what the state Supreme Court did. What are they going to do about the state Supreme Court? They had the Democrat majority leader of the Senate. He declined to comment to the New York Times. One key to the plan, I want you to listen to this, how desperate and how diabolical they are, would be having Democrats in Richmond, Virginia, the capital, lower the mandatory retirement age for state Supreme Court justices, an idea that began circulating among state lawmakers and members of Congress after a column proposing a version of the idea was published on Friday night in the Down Ballot, a progressive newsletter, a.k.a. a commie newsletter. The first step in the process, well, it goes on, and here's the bottom line. They want to lower the forced retirement age on the Supreme Court justice is mandatory from 75 to 54 years old, Mr. Producer. That's the age of the youngest current justice. They want to blow out all seven of the state Supreme Court justices. Virginia judges are appointed by the General Assembly, where the Democrats hold a majority of both houses, significant majority. Blow out the seven, including the Democrats who are on there, and appoint seven new Democrat justices to the state Supreme Court to ensure that they never lose. That they never lose. Now think about this. This is where Hakeem Jeffries' head is. Think about what they want to do. Now, if this isn't Stalinist, then I don't know what the hell is. This is crazy. And you know how many Democrats have spoken out nationally against this? I haven't heard one. I haven't heard one say, no, you can't do that. I haven't heard Barack, Milhouse, Benito, Obama. Eric Holder hasn't said it. None of them. Because they agree with it. Power at all costs. Power at all costs. This is what Hakeem Jeffries means. If he becomes Speaker of the House, they're going to put all kinds of pressure on Democrats throughout the country, in the states, to force the courts to go along, and the federal courts, not just the Supreme Court, to rule as they demand that the courts rule. We have never, ever had an attack on the judicial system as that which Hakeem Jeffries is now celebrating and promoting. Never. Not even by FDR. We have never seen anything like this before. They already control most of the lower courts. They control many of the circuit courts. They want absolute control of the lower courts, the appellate, the circuit courts, and of course the Supreme Court. And they're trying to intimidate the court right now in the birthright citizenship decision. That's why he's so loud and open about this. Because he's letting them know. He's letting them know. You keep issuing decisions that you believe are constitutional and that don't go our way, you're putting more fuel on the fire. I would just warn the Supreme Court justices, don't buckle to this. Because if you do, it's still not going to work. Now, this is our Constitution. It is your state. This man is from New York City. He thinks he should control all the outcomes. There's a reason why the minority leader in the Senate's from New York City, effectively. The would-be speakers from New York City. Mondami's from New York City. It's a great place. Except for half the people there, radical left-wingers, and they want to control the country. They can't do it fair and square. This is a big damn deal. We're not fighting over a tax issue. We're not fighting over some environmental regulation. We're talking about the fundamentals here, how they want to change the entire construct of our country. the entire construct of our country. This is a big deal. More when I return. I'll be right back.
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0: Hakeem Jeffries is at war with the Constitution. That belongs to you and me. It doesn't belong to one man. I don't care how powerful he may or may not become. One member of the House of Representatives. I've told you again and again, I wrote a whole book on it, The Democrat Party Hates America. They actually hate the Constitution, despite their webbing it around. And they hate the checks on their power. They want to be able to stop Donald Trump and the Republicans where they stand, but they don't want anything to get in the way of what they plan to do. And should they get away with this, you will not recognize this country, and the deterioration of this country will be sped up. There's no question about it. And you saw what they did, the lawlessness when it came to the immigration laws and securing the... Yes, with hammer and tong. Just unbelievable. And they act like they're victims of something. So a colorblind society where the Voting Acts right, Voting Acts law of 1965 says you cannot pick districts based on race, which was the intent of it. That's what it says. That has them infuriated because they've been playing this game for decades. Where a state Supreme Court rules that the Democrats ran through a change to the Constitution, whether it was a vote or not, they didn't follow the procedure. He's furious about it, and he's trying to figure out how to get rid of the state Supreme Court justices. When California was running amok, Illinois running amok, New England running amok, New York running amok, Maryland running amok, and you can go on and on and on, that's perfectly fine by this man. But now everything's on the table. Everything's on the table. He threatened DeSantis and the legislature there. He's threatening the justices on the Supreme Court in Virginia. He's threatening the justices of the United States Supreme Court. This is a madman, an absolute madman. And it is amazing to me how little pushback he's getting in the media. And it's even more amazing to me how little discussion there is among conservatives about this. Elected, appointed, or in radio, in TV, and in the podcast world. Where is everybody? They go right down the line. I've been telling you over and over again what they're attacking. Here, on TV, on the podcast. That they're taking a look at every obstacle to one-party rule. The voting system, the electoral college system, the immigration system, the electoral college system. You know, I heard it said the president wants to add Venezuela as a state. I oppose that. That will just give more push by the Democrats to counter that with D.C. and Puerto Rico. Well, they're going to do it anyway, Mark. No, we got to fight them. At every turn, this is what bothers me most. Instead, we're talking about constantly the left, the Islamists, the Jew haters, the Christian haters. The distraction is beyond belief. I mean, we got to deal with it because it's dangerous. But we don't have a forward-looking agenda. And we're not organizing to deal with a Hakeem Jeffries, God forbid, if he becomes Speaker of the House. But look at the power-hungry nature of these people. He reached all the way into the state of Virginia, all the way into the state legislature. They're urging the removal of every justice on the Supreme Court in Virginia, 4 Republicans, 3 Democrats, all of them, with a phony law that caps the tenure at 54 years old. 54 years old is the average age, I would think, of a judge. Why? Because you need some experience, not just law school experience, to be sitting on the bench, whether it's a state bench or a federal bench. So who the hell does Hakeem Jeffries think he is? He won't care. The media with a media barely saying anything right now. The guy has laid out some of his designs, not all of them, And they keep accusing Trump, the dictator, Trump this, Trump that, when they've got one in the House of Representatives out of New York City, Hakeem Jeffries. He's made it clear he wants to be a dictator. He's made it clear what he wants to do. Honestly, we've never seen anything like it, ever. Ever. It's outrageous. And then we have the other Democrats. Who can move furthest to the left the fastest? We've got Cory Booker after the break. I'll let you listen to him. This guy's lost his head altogether. He used to promote him as a moderate, a practical guy, a can-do guy. He's the mayor of Newark. But he's out there, man. You know, he ran for the Democrat nomination before. He got Zippo support. Zippo. We'll be right back. Folks, history is unfolding right before our eyes. The President of the United States has delivered an incredible, consequential first year, restoring strength at our borders, rebuilding American confidence, and putting this country back on a path of common sense and constitutional principles. I believe our system was never meant to rest on one leader. 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
11: The Democrats want a population that is dumbed down. They want a population that doesn't speak English. They want a population that hates us, meaning the country, that will not assimilate. They want a population that believes they have a right to whatever they want. The Democrat Party is not really an American political party. It's very much a foreign political party in what it spreads and the way it spreads it. Here's Cory Booker on Meet the Depressed about what the Democrats were doing in Virginia and how the court said, no, that's unconstitutional. Cut 18, go.
12: Do you think race should be used as a factor to draw congressional lines?
13: So first of all, this court is profoundly hypocritical. They said you can use race in immigration stops. So this is not about race.
11: Okay, hold on. They didn't say you could use race. They said a president can identify certain countries that have civil wars going on and where there's terrorism and

0: districts that cannot be determined based on race as the sole, if not the only, factor. So why don't they nominate blacks in these other districts? Is that an odd question, Mr. Producer? But they don't, do they? Go ahead.
1: The Voting Rights Act was perhaps one of the most important acts in the history of our country in securing our democratic ideals. All are created equal. All are imbued with certain unalienable rights. And what they have done right now is sent us backwards in time, back to the 1870s and 80s, where the South and Southern legislators, through terrorism, intimidation, and worse, were able to stop African Americans from having representation.
0: Excuse me. How does this stop that? How does this court decision prevent that when the court specifically says in its decision, and Clarence Thomas in his concurrence even underscores this, that this was aimed at preventing all those procedural obstacles that were intended to prevent minorities, especially blacks, from voting? That's what Section 2 talks about. And the court made clear, if you create a district that has as its purpose to discriminate against blacks or anybody else, that's unconstitutional. But to use the word opportunity, if everybody has an opportunity to run and a fair shot at it, that is constitutional. And it's driving these race baiters nuts. Now, I told you before, it's not about blacks, because we have many black conservatives and Republicans who've been up for office before. The Democrats have never supported them. They've tried to stop them. Clarence Thomas is one. They tried to stop the nominee to be HUD secretary, a black man. I think one or two Democrats voted for him. So let's stop playing games. They're not going to turn around and support black candidates who are Republicans or conservatives. They're only going to support black candidates who are Democrats and leftists. And that's what this is about. It's not about race at all. And shame on these Sunday show hosts like Welker and the rest not pushing back. Go ahead.
1: This is wrong. It's as wrong as Plessy versus Ferguson. It's as wrong as Korematsu.
0: Really? Wrong as Plessy versus Ferguson, that said separate but equal is equal? It seems to me that's the position of Booker, who wants black districts. That's a segregated district based on race. That's separate but equal is equal. Is it not? The answer is yes. Korematsu? Were the Democrats? Franklin Roosevelt rounded up Japanese Americans and Americans of Japanese descent, 110, 120,000 of them, and sent them off to what are in effect concentration camps, took their property away from them. It was Ronald Reagan. Ronald Reagan, who insisted, because many of these families were still alive, that the federal government pay them an amount of money in damages, and they did. I think it was $25,000 or $30,000. Because you're not talking about generations away. We're talking about actual individuals and their children who were affected, who are alive. So she doesn't push back on Korematsu because she probably didn't even know what it means. Or Plessy versus Ferguson because she probably doesn't really know what that means. But listen to this guy, how he talks. He's a disgrace. Go ahead.
1: Right now, this will go down as history as one of the most wrong-headed decisions the Supreme Court has ever made.
0: No, actually it won't. Why are they even giving this guy, why do they give the nuttiest of the nuts the platform? Seriously, here's cut 19, go.
2: This decision has revived the debate within the Democratic Party about potentially adding more seats to the Supreme Court.
0: Listen to her, lighting this up. Go ahead.
2: Effort to add more seats to the Supreme Court, to expand the court.
1: Well, remember, there's a corrupt shadow hanging over the Supreme Court. Some of these same members that are voting on decisions like this are accepting gifts from billionaires.
0: Okay, hold on now. So there's a corrupt shadow. So now the goal is to do what? To destroy any respect or support for the Supreme Court. Now, it's been done within the court with the leak of the Dobbs decision draft. It's been done in the court again with the leak of the memos back and forth to the justices. It's been done with the appointment of Jackson, who is a bomb thrower, who has single-handedly attempted to destroy the tradition and the comity and the

0: type of behavior justices are supposed to have. And now listen to this guy. The corrupt Supreme Court. The Supreme Court is corrupt now. Now, you aren't bringing up Sotomayor, I assure you of that. So now the court's corrupt. The court is like the segregationist courts, the racist courts of the past. And so we have to reform the court, you see, because they need to accommodate us, the Democrats. Folks, I know nobody else in conservative talk radio or conservative podcasters are talking about this. That's why I'm here. I'm talking about the fundamentals. This isn't on your website today. This isn't somewhere. This is a big damn deal. Go ahead.
1: These lavish vacations, it's a corrupt court. The highest court in our land has the lowest ethics laws. Number
0: That's
1: two.
0: Enough. So here you go. Solinsky tactics, communist tactics. You know what's amazing today? If you call a Democrat a communist, they're not even offended anymore. Have you noticed that, Rich? You know what? That Mandami is a Marxist Islamist. Yeah, so what? So what? Yeah, so what? You know, that guy running in Maine was a Nazi. Yeah, well, okay, so what? Democrat, he supports our agenda. What's big deal? You know that guy running in Michigan? Yeah. He supports Hamas, a terrorist group. Yeah, okay, fine. Where do we stand on gasoline and equity? This is shocking, and this is what happens when you're destroying the culture, when you're importing people into the country who don't comprehend the Constitution, don't give a damn about the Constitution, don't embrace our customs, our traditions, our history. In fact, many of the people we're importing, not all, we have some very good people, but many of the people we're importing into this country hate it. This is suicide. And the Democrat Party is more than happy to stick the needle in the arm of the body politic. More than happy. Because it figures it'll pick it up. Power, baby. I wrote the book on power. That's all it's about. If you understand power, the craven demand for power, a power-hungry party, a power-hungry ideology, power-hungry politicians, then you understand what's going on. You get it. I'll be right back.
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0: folks, if you're turning 65 or you're older, you know, I know you're like me and getting bombarded with Medicare spam. It's annoying. It's confusing. It seems to go on year-round. Mailers, robocalls, ads targeted you everywhere you watch and listen, and they all claim different things, don't they? What we need going through this process is real, honest help from someone who knows what they're talking about, actual knowledge, a professional. That's why you need to call Chapter. And my friends at Chapter cut through all the confusion, and they'll simplify the process. 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And they check the plans all over the country. 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I encourage you to dial #250, #250, say the keyword Medicare help. 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That's #250. Say the keyword Medicare help, and it will help. Now look what they're doing in California. These are the Democrats. They act like we care about votes. We care about minorities. Well, guess what? Voting occurs once you have legitimate rules in place, legitimate boundaries in place. Everybody doesn't have a right to vote. That's right. Everybody doesn't have a right to vote. Non-citizens, you don't get to vote for dead people. You don't get to vote outside your precinct. There's a lot of rules. So first, you need a process with integrity. Second, you need a real republic to defend. Because in a republic, everybody's not elected. And so what Hakeem Jeffries is saying, we're going to attack this republic at every level. And we're going to take over the unelected branches. And we're going to take over the states. And we're going to take it all over, right out of my office in New York City. A law, New York Post, a law that was brought under Schwarzenegger to give all candidates an equal chance. Oh, these damn commercials that pop up. At the ballot is now being contested. In California, the primaries, dubbed the jungle primaries, we've talked about this. They work in a way where the two candidates, regardless of party, who secure the top two positions in the June primary, advance to the general election. Now, a newly filed application is aiming to change that. So they change it from a regular primary system to this jungle primary system. Now they want to eliminate that because they may not win. So they don't play by the rules. They change the rules as a means to getting the outcome they want, do the Democrats. Political consultant Steve Mavgioli filed a petition with state officials last week in California seeking a return to the pre-2010 traditional primary system, where separate primaries are held for each party and two candidates, one Republican, one Democrat, advance to the general election. They're not doing this now because they fear under the system they replaced it with, the jungle primary system, the two highest voters or vote getters run against each other, that it may turn out to be two Republicans. In a Democrat stronghold where nearly 50% of registered voters are Democrats, compared to roughly 25% combined independents and Republicans. My God, I remember when California was a Republican state. Wasn't even that long ago. The current system has long been viewed as favoring Democrats in statewide races. It was extremely scary to envision the November ballot for governor Republicans on it, Mavgioli told the LA Times. Early polls in 2026 governor's race indicated two Republican candidates, Hilton and Bianco, with Hilton endorsed by Donald Trump and yours truly, leading in the race to replace termed out Governor Gavin Newsom. Now, that raised the possibility that California could be forced to choose between two Republicans, although it's looking less and less like that, by the way. So they're afraid of that. So they're thinking the Republicans might win the system we put in. Let's change it back to the other system. What do you think about that, America? When Proposition 14 was introduced, it faced opposition from major political parties. And that's that Proposition 14 that brought that jungle voting system, they call it, in. It ultimately passed with 54% of the voters supporting its implementation. There hasn't been a major effort to overturn it since. The California Post, which is a great paper, has reached out to Bianca and Hilton for comment on the proposal. Other candidates polling in the top five were also contacted. Well, whatever. But you see the point. So let's change the system again so we win. Let's change the courts so we win. Let's change the voting system nationwide so we win. Let's pack the court so we win. Let's eliminate the filibuster so we can get whatever we want passed, whether we have 51 senators or 52. Let's add more Democrats to the Senate, D.C. and Puerto Rico. Wow. I have a question for you, and you're smart, so I'll throw it to you. If we get rid of the Electoral College, which we must not, but if we did, just play along. Why have a Senate? What do you mean, Mark? Ladies and gentlemen, the Senate was created so the states would have a say in the Congress. It's a bicameral Congress, two bodies, two houses. So that was changed with the 17th Amendment a little over 100 years ago, direct election of senators, but you still have two senators per state. Okay, fine. So they theoretically represent the state, not a particular congressional district. All right, but they changed it fundamentally. If we're going to eliminate the Electoral College, which provides for two electoral votes for every state no matter what, really three, one member of Congress and two senators, why have a Senate? Why have a Senate? You're turning it into a quasi-parliamentary system, right? Just elect everybody every 2 years. Now, that would be a disaster. Please don't get me wrong. I'm not endorsing this. But if you're going to get rid of the filibuster, if the senators are elected, they're not selected by the state legislatures, then the whole purpose of the Senate has been defeated, which, of course, is the desire of the Democrats. Destroy the Senate, destroy the House by counting illegal aliens and bringing as many in as possible, destroy the way we elect a president and vice president through electoral college by abolishing that, pack the Supreme Court so we always win, pack the state court so we always win. And you see that? Ipso facto, totalitarianism.
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3: From ABC News, I'm Stephanie Officer. The 17 American passengers and one British national residing in the U.S. on board that hantavirus-stricken cruise ship are now in the U.S., but not back in their homes just yet. At least one American passenger tested positive for hantavirus. Another is showing mild symptoms. Those Americans have been taken to quarantine in Omaha, Nebraska. ABC's Victor Oquendo.
4: We're outside the National Quarantine Unit in Omaha, where these 16 passengers are being closely monitored. It was a harrowing journey as they were evacuated from the ship and flown straight home. Those inside the quarantine unit will be here for the next few days. Once clear and asymptomatic, they can return home.
3: The redistricting back and forth took a turn last week when a Supreme Court decision led to a handful of Republican states fast-tracking new congressional maps like Louisiana. In Virginia, that state's Supreme Court overturned new congressional maps approved by voters that would have given Democrats an edge. And in South Carolina, there have been proposals to redraw those maps, although nothing has been passed. ABC's Rick Klein.
5: Redistricting happens after the census, which is the end of the decade. 2022, this was supposed to be set up. We're supposed to not really think about redistricting for a decade. So the fact that we're here in the middle of the decade doing it again, President Trump started this in large part by his push in Texas. We saw the response from Governor Newsom in California. We saw these other states, some under court order, which happens all the time. But mostly this has been a politically driven process, and it's only become more politicized. And I think we've seen largely a shift away from partisan redistricting as a consequence of the Voting Rights Act and other some other reforms in other states. But now we're sliding back.
3: A California mayor has agreed to plead guilty to acting as an illegal agent for the Chinese government and has resigned from her city position. Arcadia Mayor Eileen Wang was charged in April with one count of acting in the U.S. as an illegal agent of a foreign government. She was accused of doing the bidding of Chinese officials, like sharing articles favorable to Beijing without notifying the U.S. government prior. You're listening to ABC News.
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3: Gender University of Washington student was found stabbed to death Sunday night. The killer still on the loose. ABC's Trevor Ault.
8: It happened in the laundry room of an apartment complex just off the campus of the University of Washington there in Seattle. And we're hearing from at least one student there that this building and particularly the laundry room were considered to be secured, or at least they had steps for security where you needed a mobile app or a Bluetooth key to gain access to these rooms.
3: One of the biggest pop stars on earth is targeting Samsung in a new lawsuit. ABC's Mike Dubusky.
9: A new lawsuit accuses Samsung of using Dua Lipa's image to sell TVs without getting the pop star's permission first. The suit points to social media posts where accounts on X claim to have bought TVs because the box featured a picture of Dua Lipa. Her team is asking for $15 million and for Samsung to stop using the image. Samsung says it's not commenting on ongoing litigation.
3: Louisiana Governor Jeff Landry has ordered flags flown at half-staff for 8 days in honor of the 8 children killed in last month's mass shooting in Shreveport. Shreveport police said that suspect Shamar Elkins was the father of 7 of the children. Elkins died of a self-inflicted gunshot wound after a police chase. The man who provided that firearm Elkins used in the shootings is now facing federal weapons charges. I'm Stephanie Officer, ABC News.
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13: Hello, America. 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Our number, 877-381-3811, 877-381-3811. I might add that when the court ruled against the president on his tariffs, and I might also add that Alito, Thomas, and I can't remember the other one's name, when they ruled with the president, the minority, I agreed with them. You don't have to support tariffs at all. The issue is, what's the constitutional, you know, equation here, and how do you determine that? Brett Kavanaugh was the other one, I think. And the answer is, you cannot really bifurcate the national security implication when you're talking about a tax, a tariff on a foreign government. There's no real delineation between national security and commerce and the power of the purse. And so when you have a situation like that, the court should butt out, not jump in with both feet. And what they've done here as a practical matter, is they've limited the president's leverage when it comes to negotiating with Xi on commerce. Right? And isn't that kind of the point? Doesn't that underscore the argument the administration was making and Kavanaugh and Thomas and Alito were making, which is, of course this has a national security implication, and who are we to say otherwise? And who are they to say otherwise? I will also add, notice when they ruled as they ruled, you and I didn't say, well, you know what, everything's on the table, yeah. I've had many disagreements with the court. I wrote an entire book, my first book, Men in Black, on the subject of the Supreme Court. I've always believed in term-limiting justices. I believe in term-limiting members of Congress. The president's term limit. Now, you'd have to do it through a constitutional amendment, of course. But you don't pack the court. We want it our way. Pack it, baby. And then expand the majority of the Senate by 4 senators. Again, I disagree with the president on this Venezuela issue, because that'll just lend credence to the effort to add D.C. and Puerto Rico. But that said, I haven't heard the president say he supports that either. I've heard reports, anonymous. So that could be bogus, could be completely bogus, as so much of it is. Spencer Pratt, you ever heard of him, Mr. Producer? He's running for mayor of L.A., right? Yeah. Now, seems to be a regular guy, non-politician. Now, out of all the top big cities L.A. is the most Democrat slash independent of them all, overwhelming the Republicans. But Republicans have won that city in the past, but that's it. It's the past. It's the state now is so overwhelmingly Democrat. Ronald Reagan, Duke Majan, Pete Wilson, all great, great governors. They couldn't win today. The Democrats succeeded in flipping the biggest state in the country. They plan to do the same thing with Texas. And then the ball game's over. Electoral college, no electoral college. It won't matter after that. And that's their effort now. That's why they had the open borders issue and so forth and so on. So Spencer Pratt is running against Bass, who is a basket case, and a city councilwoman who's another nut. She's to the left of Bass. Now, how are you to the left of Bass? That's what they say. When Bass was a big fan of Fidel Castro's when he was alive and visited Cuba and all the rest. The fact is, America, Democrats can't run a damn thing. They can't run a city. They can't run a state. They can't run a country. Their ideology, in order to get where they are, doesn't allow it. They're not about common sense. They're not about making practical decisions. They're not about having business experience of the kind that might project into their governance. They're not about any of that. And most of them have minimal experience. Not all, but most of them. And the experience they have is a disaster. Look at Newsom. His whole experience is a disaster. Been in government virtually his entire life. Look at Mondami. He's already destroying New York. People are out of there. They're leaving. And a lot of them are leaving quietly. They're not beating their chests about it. They just are. Which will have a horrendous impact on the state of New York, the city of New York, obviously, and that whole area of the country. When Goldman Sachs is telling its people, you have a choice, either Texas or Utah. Goldman Sachs, when you think of New York, you think of Goldman Sachs. Well, guess what? Not anymore. And one after another becomes a stampede. You're going to treat us like crap? You're going to hunt us down? You're going to tell us we're not paying enough taxes when we're paying a lot of taxes? We'll go to a state that embraces us, that wants us. And by the way, it's not just businesses. People are leaving. New York is depopulating. California is depopulating. Illinois is depopulating. New Jersey is depopulating. People don't necessarily want to leave. They have homes they like. They have family history in these states and so forth and so on. But it becomes just impossible, particularly when you retire or when you're raising kids, to stay there. They make it impossible. And, of course, they're running on affordability because, as I've always told you, when the Democrats say something, they mean the opposite. Affordability. No, it's not affordability. It's not even availability with them. Not even availability. So they're going to run against billionaires. The Republicans should have simple answers to this. What about George Soros? You're going to run against him? But they don't know how to walk and talk. It just drives me crazy. It really does. Drives me crazy. So here's Spencer Pratt. Up until now, really, nobody knew who he was. On CBS Mornings last week, Mondami, well, let's let him say what he said. Cut 25, go.
14: Well, speaking of socialists, many have compared you to Zora Mamdani. In the sense, your politics are obviously very, very, very different, but in the sense that you've really harnessed the power of social media to get your message out. What do you think of that comparison?
15: You know, the one thing I connect with is I know he promised his voters, like, the subway will be free. And I'm promising my voters the metro buses, the metro trains, they will be free from urine, feces, stabbing, attacks. So that's kind of similar. We both had free things for public transportation. But, you know, I think he connected with people because they felt like change. They wanted change. That message would never connect here because we've already been doing the socialist experiment pretty much for 6+ years, and it's failed here in Los Angeles. So I think my message is why it's resonating on social media is it's the truth. It's authentic. It's from my heart.
13: Boy, this guy's good. I hate to say it. I've never heard him speak before. Have you, Mr. Producer? He's good. Hello, Republicans. Hello, hello, hello. Pay attention. Pay attention. We tried all this in L.A. and California. It doesn't work. Yeah, we want free, too. Free of feces and fecal matter and urine and crime. I like it. This guy, smart. Cut 26. Go.
14: When it comes to ICE enforcement, what does that cooperation look like, given the fact that we are in a sanctuary city as well as a sanctuary state?
15: To be clear, I said I'd always work with the federal government, just like I'll work with my state partners. I'm going to be the mayor for all Angelinos. So it's a sanctuary state. So by law, I can't work with ICE. But what I can do, because I'll be enforcing laws, is make sure that rapists, drug dealers, child trafficker, the worst of the worst criminals, whether they're illegal or legal, I'm removing these people off the street. So my point was, ICE won't need to come to L.A. when I'm mayor, because I'm going to be getting all the criminals, the hardened criminals. And that's what we were all told ICE is looking for. So I'm going to find them on behalf of what we were all told. Mayor Bass loves ICE because she knows she can't do anything, but she can distract everyone and yell about something that she has no power over because it's a sanctuary state. She can't do anything. She can't work with them. And you can't stop federal law enforcement. So I don't do performative politics. I just tell the truth and what is possible.
13: Beautiful. Beautiful. And of course, I would add this. Sanctuary status is unconstitutional, just like the Confederacy was unconstitutional. And back then, it was tested with the Civil War. Today, ladies and gentlemen, it doesn't need to be tested with the Civil War. These radical Democrats in these cities and states have no authority to nullify federal law under our Constitution that they continue to tell us they're so concerned about. It's called the Supremacy Clause. But even without the Supremacy Clause, they don't have the power to do this. To nullify immigration law, to nullify ICE, to nullify the enforcement. But I want you to think about something. This war on ICE is intended to defund federal law enforcement. That is, law enforcement that comes to deporting foreigners. Well, they've committed additional crimes or not. They're not supposed to be here. If they're here illegally, that's enough. Oh, it doesn't look right. I got it. Doesn't look right. Isn't right. The Democrats know how to play the game. The media know how to pull at the heartstrings. I got it. But the fact of the matter is, illegal is illegal. Illegal is illegal. And this war on ICE, and by the way, they've expanded it to the Border Patrol, is to destroy our immigration system, the security of the border, and the security of the interior of the country. That is what's going on. Is that what you want? I'll be right back.
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25: I am ready

spend a little time talking about Iran now. You know my position on this is we ought to defeat the regime. Otherwise, I'm telling you now, they will be a threat to us forevermore. They're not going to adhere to any agreement, any so-called deal. This is contrary to their ideology, and they live for their ideology. They have created a religious movement around their ideology. They do not enter into agreements for the purpose of adhering to them. In fact, there's not a single agreement they've ever entered into that they've ever agreed to, and that's part of the ideology. We've talked about that before. They've talked about it themselves. They've written about it. Their scholars have promoted it. The number one enemy is the West, the State of Israel, and the United States. But also Europe, of course. They're part of the West as well. And the 12th Imam, who was hiding somewhere on earth, will not appear and bring peace and prosperity and tranquility until every single human being abides by the ideology of these fundamentalist 7th century primitives. And so they believe they are justified to slaughter anybody who objects, anybody, including other Muslims. When you really think about what they've done as well, because they talk about raping women to ensure they can never go to heaven, this is a real mobster type mentality. It's a real thug mentality, where men are free to do whatever they want to women, to little girls, and even little boys, and they do it. The Islamists do it. They do it in Iran. They do it in Gaza. Hezbollah does it. They do it in Syria. And the list goes on and on and on. On and on and on. Westerners don't seem to be able to comprehend what we're dealing with here. The Democrat Party, of course, gives it aid and comfort. We will be slaughtered if the Democrats win over the next generation or so. We will be. Because their idea was, number one, give them nukes. Number two, give them $130 billion. That's their idea of having to deal with this regime. Appeasement, radical pacifism, and even worse, subsidizing them in hopes of buying them off. So ridiculous. That's not how they conduct themselves. But ceasefires and so forth and so on. Look, there are ways to arm the Iranian people. You don't have to go through the Kurds, if that's an issue. There are conflicting reports on this. There's one report that says that the arms delivery to the Kurds didn't happen, that the president put his foot down. There's another report that says that we didn't do it because Erdogan, the National Socialist Islamist, also a genocidal maniac, that he objected strongly to us doing that. And so now the Kurds are attacked and, you know, they always want to take, they never want to give, I think. Isn't that what the president said? Something like that? A lot of them died fighting ISIS and so forth and so on, but I'm not sure what he's talking about. He knows what he's talking about. I'm not sure. He must have information. So arm the Iranians. Arm the Iranians. There are opposition forces there. Arm the Iranians. A friend of mine, you would know, but I'm not going to divulge, a friend of mine says, well, there are other priorities. Well, what's the other priority? You got military, economic, and you're never going to defeat that regime internally if you don't help the people defeat it internally. You can't defeat it from the skies. I'm talking about the regime. You can't defeat it from the Navy, from the waters. And you can starve that country and starve them, right, for months. But how many of you think the regime is going to be starved, Mr. Producer? The regime will eat. They all look like they're fat and happy. You look at North Korea. The people are starving to death, 20-some million people. Nobody's put a blockade on them. Nobody's cutting off anything from them. Yet the system, it's a
full-on Stalinist system. They can't feed the people, so people starve to death. They've even done various analyses on this, that the North Korean people tend to be smaller and much thinner than the people in South Korea. And yet they're all Koreans. Gee, I wonder why. We know why. So North Korea is an example of an economy that's dead, that is subsidized by the communist Chinese. And you look at the fat boy there, Un, and his family, they're living it up. He can't stuff enough food in that fat face of his. But the people are starving to death. That's not lost on the regime in Iran. So I continue pressing the economic pressure, pressing militarily, really go after those sites that we left untouched because of this ceasefire, which really isn't a ceasefire, much of a ceasefire. And then the third leg is to take out the regime, to protect us, to help liberate the people, to change the entire Middle East. So we don't have to keep going back there. I must be missing something. We'll be right back.

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0: My views have not changed. My principles have not changed. We take the facts, we apply them to the same principles and philosophy. Sometimes the facts have to be adjusted, which is normal, right? The purpose is always the same. There's no reason to change it. That's why I was the first out of the box to take on the woke right neo-fascists. They were trying to steal the whole notion of a conservative movement and MAGA. And no, we're not going to stand for that, not after all of this. That's why we take on the Islamists, the first to call Islamists Islamists. People were very nervous about it. The first to call out CARE for what it is. People were very nervous about that. The first to use Marxism on cable TV and on radio, because people were nervous about that. Now they know how to use the word. Remember all this, Mr. Producer? Yes. Thanks to you, ladies and gentlemen, we've had an enormous impact, and I think a very important impact. So the Marxist Islamists and the woke right neo-fascists, something we weren't allowed to talk about before, but I've always talked about and always will, as well as this group CARE, as well as all these other entities. We will call them out. We're not going to be silenced by anybody, ever. When we talk about Israel, we're not just talking about a place. We're talking about a people connected to a promise made by God, one that he's never broken, one that continues even to this day. Because God's character doesn't

0: LEVIN.org. Levin for the fellowship.org. Again, LEVIN for the fellowship.org. And I'll bring it up. Any tax-deductible gift is enormously appreciated by these folks because they need it in order to do what they do. Liberty's Voice, our brand-new video podcast, but I have to make a decision, and I decided I'm going to make a decision, Mr. Producer, by the end of June or early July. And that decision is whether I keep doing this. I'm just being honest. I'm writing books. I'm on Fox. I'm on radio. If you folks keep watching, I'll do it. This isn't a threat or anything. I'm just telling you the truth. But if not, I'll stop. It's that simple. I want you to check it out, though. See if you like it. It's Liberty's Voice. You can go to Rumble. You can go to YouTube. Just take a look, take a peek. I hope you do. You can take the link that Mr. Producer puts out there on really all platforms, including our own social media, and share it with other folks. So on Liberty's Voice today, communism isn't a bad word anymore. What's that all about? Cut one, go. Communism isn't even a bad word anymore. You got a guy running in Maine, Graham Plattner, who was a Nazi. So I'm not a Nazi anymore. I'm a communist. Oh, okay. Or the mayor of New York City, an Islamist Marxist, for crying out loud. So communism doesn't even have the notation it means anymore, even though it's responsible for the death of upwards of 100 million human beings all over the globe. You can see in China these gulags, in Cuba, in Venezuela under Maduro, and so forth and so on. You see the hideous nature, the inhumanity of communism. But people now, I'm a democratic socialist. What's that? I'm a communist. More. Cut two. Go.
1: So the Democrats are looking. How do we take the House of Representatives? They were the first to do these radical gerrymandering maps. New York was really the first, followed by California. Illinois had already done it. Maryland had done it. Massachusetts had done it. 6 Democrat states in New England. 32 representatives, not a single Republican. Finally, the Republicans woke up. Texas pushed back with their great governor. You see what the great governor of Florida has done. Authoritarian democracy. That's what the Democrats are promoting now. This is a big deal. Authoritarian democracy. I know that sounds oxymoronic, but it's not. Remember, our Constitution creates a republic, not a democracy. And there's a reason for that.
0: Authoritarian democracy, that is Hakeem Jeffries. That is Hakeem Jeffries. President from the Oval Office this morning on Iran's proposal. Cut three, go.
2: Rejected a deal from Iran for the weekend. Can you tell us anything about that proposal and what, if any, effort was made to break the deal?
3: Yeah, it was just unacceptable. You know, a lot of people said, well, does he have a plan? Yeah, of course they do. I have the best plan ever. I mean, Iran has been defeated militarily, totally. They have a little left. They probably built up during this period of time. We'll knock that out in about a day. But I have a plan. You know what it is? A very simple plan. I don't know why you don't say it like it is. Iran cannot have a nuclear weapon. They're very dangerous. They're very volatile. It's a terrible thing that's happened over there. They've killed 42,000 people in the last 2 months, 42,000. At least that's what we know of, 42,000 people. They killed numerous people over the last week, but they killed 42,000 people a month ago, a month and a half ago. They were unarmed protesters, not at all violent protesters, and they started taking them out, shooting them. So we're not going to let them. That's the plan. You know, people say, what's the plan? The plan is very simple. The blockade, first of all, was a part of military genius, just like Venezuela was military genius. We have the greatest military in the world by far, and we're stocked up with great ammunition. We have much better stuff than we did 2 months ago when we first did the attack, which knocked them for a loop. But very simple. Iran cannot have a nuclear weapon. It can't have it.
0: All right. Cut four. Go.
4: Sorry.
3: They did 2 days ago. They said, you're going to have to take it. We were going to go with them. But they changed their mind because they didn't put it in the paper. So when they sent us this document that we waited 4 days for, that should have taken.

0: It's administered to do. Look, very simple. We get that. They guarantee no nuclear weapons for a very long period of time and a couple of other minor things, but they just can't get there. So they agree with us and then they take it back. But they said to us that it was so badly obliterated, was the word they actually used. That was my original word. Then it got challenged by some of the fake news. And it wasn't challenged with any knowledge. It was just challenged like they were hoping that this wouldn't have been so successful. No, it was obliterated. We have the greatest military in the world. I built it largely in my first term. And I didn't know I'd be using it quite this much in my second term. But very simply, when they say, does he have a plan? Yeah, I have a plan. The plan is very simple. You know, in war, you have to change. You have to be flexible. You have a lot of plans, but you have to do different plans in different days. But I have a great plan. But the plan is they cannot have a nuclear weapon. And they didn't say that in their letter.
1: And then there's this. Cut five, go.
2: For the time being, the ceasefire remains in place.
0: It's unbelievably weak, I would say. I would call it the weakest right now. After reading that piece of garbage they sent us, I didn't even finish reading it. I said, I'm not going to waste my time reading it. I would say it's one of the weakest right now. It's on life support. They understand. These are all medical people. Dr. Oz, life support is not a good thing. Do you agree?
3: Diagnostic.
0: I would say the ceasefire is on massive life support, where the doctor walks in and says, sir, your loved one has approximately a 1% chance of living.
1: Let's just get it over with now, don't you think, Mr. Producer? Well, the ceasefire when they're defeated. When they're defeated, there's resistance to arming the Iranian people. I'm not talking about the Kurds. I'm talking about the Iranian people. I don't know why, but there is one day. Well, I guess we'll figure out why. Or maybe they're doing it and we just don't know about it, but I don't think so. I think there'd be more activity going on internal to that country. It's something I believe in strongly. I saw it work during the Reagan administration. I know it can work. I know Erdogan is a POS. He is a vile individual. He wants to replace Iran, really, as the center of military strength, regional control. Bad dude over there. I want to share two stories. It seems the fake media haven't connected. Story number one, the U.S. Treasury's own 2025 financial report shows $6 trillion in assets and $47 trillion in liabilities. That's a negative $41 trillion in the hole, and that does not include $300 trillion in unfunded obligations. In other words, we're broke. Absolutely broke. Story number two is the global demand for gold. So you have the global demand, but since 2021, gold prices in U.S. debt have moved almost in lockstep north. Their trajectory is up. Because a lot of people understand you got to diversify. You can't hold all this paper, whether it's equities, whether it's bonds, whether it's cash, whatever it is. When the value of the dollar is at stake, and you need to diversify in order to protect yourself so all of your investments and your pension and your income isn't in one basket, as we say. And then there's this other story. In 2025, global gold demand passed 5,000 tons. Now, what does that mean? Well, first of all, it's never done that before. It's the highest ever. And secondly, mine production grew just 1%. And you can't print gold. So not enough gold is being discovered, produced. You've seen that show Gold Rush, haven't you? It's a great show. I watch it all the time. And how difficult it is to accumulate gold. Well, that's the way it is everywhere. And so that just grew 1% while the demand is up through the roof. Same with silver. 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So that's an additional pressure on that precious metal. 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

They sure know how to pick them in California, the Democrats, just saying. It's a breaking story. Manchurian candidate is the New York Post headline. California mayor admits acting as Chinese spy. Ran fake news website with ex-lover. A shocking plea deal unsealed. The mayor of Arcadia admitted to acting as an illegal foreign agent of China in federal plea deal unsealed today. I'd say that's a big deal, Mr. Producer, wouldn't you? Wonder if she knew Swalwell. Just curious. Eileen Wang agreed with prosecutors that she worked with the People's Republic of China to boost propaganda with a fake news website on U.S. soil between 2020 and 2022. I bet some of these podcasters are getting nervous, don't you think, Mr. Producer? She was elected to Arcadia City Council November 2022. The city is located in the San Gabriel Valley within L.A. County. Wang, 58, worked with her then-fiancé, Yonig Mike Sun, on a website called U.S. News Center, which claimed to be news source for Chinese Americans, according to court documents. But in reality, the pair were carrying out Beijing's orders through the site. You know, communist China's all over the place. I wish we wouldn't talk so nice about Xi. Xi is a evil SOB. Evil. Wang and Sun, quote, executed directives, unquote, from the Chinese government, posting propaganda designed to boost China, all while reporting back to their masters with screenshots showing how many people viewed the stories, according to the plea agreement. In one case, Wang's spymaster ordered her to post pre-written news articles, including a PRC official written essay in the LA Times. The plea deal states, there's no genocide in Xinjiang. There's no such thing as forced labor in any production activity, including cotton production. Spreading such rumors to defame China, destroy Xi Jinping's safety and stability, and so forth and so on. Wang complied, and her handler wrote back, so fast, thank you, everyone. In another case, Wang's PRC boss commended her on page views received by a certain piece of propaganda. Wang wrote back, thank you, leader. Wang pled guilty to the federal charge at her arraignment in downtown L.A. on Monday afternoon. She faces a maximum of 10 years in prison. L.A.'s top federal prosecutor, Bill Asayali, very good, said this is not the first time China has been caught trying to exert its influence in the United States. Ms. Wang, he said, is the latest act as an agent for the PRC, and it should terrify Americans that she was able to rise to the highest levels of local government in her city. Yeah, the mayor. Became the mayor. Under the terms of the plea agreement, Wang admitted that she acted under the control of Chinese officials to promote propaganda in the U.S. It's incredible. And it goes on. The PRC has attempted for years to influence U.S. policy and governance through propaganda and espionage. The U.S. House of Representatives Ethics Committee in 2022 closed a two-year investigation in allegations that disgraced former Representative Eric Swalwell had ties to an alleged Chinese spy named Christine Fang, who volunteered on his congressional campaign. What they don't mention is you may recall that for 20 years, the late Dianne Feinstein had a driver, 20 years, who was part of the communist Chinese spy operation. China's a grave threat in every respect. It's a grave threat. And everybody runs over. They can't wait to go to China. You know what I mean, Mr. Bill? Ooh, let's report what's going on. Well, let me tell you what's going on. You're being bugged. There's cameras. You go into the bathroom, they're going to be watching you. You go to bed, they're going to be watching you. You take a walk, they're going to be watching you. You blow your nose, they're going to be watching you. They're going to watch everything about you. And they're going to videotape it. Of course, I wasn't asked if I want to go to China, but my answer would have been swift and easy, Mr. Producer. No way, period. I'll be right back.

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9: From ABC News, I'm Stephanie Officer. President Trump is left with pleas with Iran's response to his proposal that could bring the war with the country to an end. ABC's Rachel Scott.
10: Iran took 10 days to respond to President Trump's one-page proposal meant to set the stage for peace talks. President Trump says the ceasefire is on life support.
11: I would say the ceasefire is on massive life support, where the doctor walks in and says, sir, your loved one has approximately a 1% chance of living.
10: Rejecting Iran's peace proposal as a piece of garbage.
9: A gunman opened fire on a street in Cambridge, Massachusetts this afternoon. The bullets hit at least one person. That gunman then got into a shootout with police before being apprehended. ABC's Matt Rivers.
12: A shooter in broad daylight brandishing a semi-automatic rifle. At one point, erratically pointing it at traffic, smashing a car window with the gun barrel, sending residents running for their lives.
13: Shooting randomly in the air, spraying cars, spraying everywhere, and people just started running.
12: Still very much an active scene tonight in Cambridge. Residents being asked to avoid the area, but authorities say there is no active threat to the community.
9: A nonprofit is trying to stop the repainting of the Lincoln Memorial Reflecting Pool.
14: In a lawsuit filed Monday, a nonprofit called the Cultural Landscape Foundation argued that Trump needs approval from Congress to alter the Lincoln Memorial because it's a historical landmark. Trump has defended his attempt to repaint the reflecting pool in a shade of blue called American Flag Blue and renovate the site.
11: And over the years as a developer, I have probably built more than 100 swimming pools.
14: The nonprofit is asking a judge to halt the renovations until the Trump administration gets congressional approval. Peter Haralambos, ABC News.
9: A Montana judge has blocked the state from limiting voter registration on Election Day, stating that move would disproportionately harm Native American and young voters. 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
9: Transportation Secretary Sean Duffy facing criticism for a five-part reality show he did with his family called The Great American Road Trip. Two sponsors of the project, Boeing and United Airlines, are companies Duffy is in charge of regulating. ABC's Jay O'Brien.
17: This project was funded through a nonprofit. It's called the Great American Road Trip, Inc. It says it's partnering with the Transportation Department on this. The family isn't being paid to participate, the secretary's wife says, and they did it to celebrate the country's 250th anniversary.
9: A manhunt underway in Washington State after a student was found stabbed to death in a University of Washington campus housing building. ABC's Trevor Ault.
18: At least right now, authorities still don't know the motive for this attack. What we've learned is this is a 19-year-old student from the University of Washington. According to the authorities, this is a transgender woman. We do know broadly transgender people are far more likely to be victims of violent crimes, about four times more likely than the general population. But again, investigators are still in the early stages here. They have not released a motive. And most importantly right now, they are still searching for this suspect who they believe is dangerous.
9: The medical examiner in Webb County, Texas, says heat stroke may have led to the deaths of six people found in the boxcar of a train near the border with Mexico. Investigators say the victims are thought to be immigrants. The five men and one woman from Honduras and Mexico were found Sunday as workers were inspecting one of those containers. I'm Stephanie Officer, ABC News.
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20: 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Our number, help, 877-381-3811. We'll take calls at the bottom of the hour. Promise, I do. 877-381-3811. You know, do you remember about 5-6 weeks ago, Mr. Producer, Trader Tucker Carlson put out a video? It looked like a hostage video. Puts out a video. He looks constipated, like he's going to throw up on his shirt. He reveals to the nation that there are texts, messages, communications between him and the Iranian regime. Do you remember that? Do you folks remember it, too? I remember it. And he was saying that he was going to be charged under FARA by the CIA and the Justice Department. Of course, the CIA doesn't charge anybody. That's not their job. And they denied it, and somebody else denied it, and whatever happened, I don't recall off the top of my head. But nonetheless, I've been encouraging Trader Tucker Carlson to release the texts. I mean, it's not every day a podcaster, in his case, a fraudcaster, admits to something he's never been alleged to have done. All right, look, I've got texts with the enemy. I do. I've got texts with the enemy. You know, it's one thing to have texts with a friend or a friendly guy. No, I got texts with Iran, the regime. So I said, well, release them. Silence. Now, they monitor everything I say on this program. They have to. I mean, their brains, such as they are, walnut size. But they don't respond to this. Release the text messages you had with the enemy. I'd like to see them. Just reminds me, you got the wangster here, the mayor of Arcadia, California. And of course, I'm not making any implication whatsoever, nor should one be drawn. I'm just saying. He brought it up, and it just disappears. You know, the New York Times interview never came up again. What about those text messages? It's like bloated Bannon. He's got video after video with Epstein, advising Epstein, who had already been convicted, by the way, of some of the most horrendous crimes. Already convicted. Can we see the videos? He's advising Epstein on how to muscle through it, how to get a new public persona. He's another great, great podcaster. And we don't hear a damn thing. He's got videos. The other schmo has texts. Nothing. Then we got this guy Gates. Can't keep his pants up. It's another one out there. But he doesn't matter. That's reaching down. So, you know, he's little nothing. But you understand the point. Then we have Piers Morgan. Oh, that guy, he's something special. Oh. He sounds stupid in two dialects. He's chased out of real media broadcasting. You can Google it. Check it out yourself. Mr. Ethics, we should call him. Mr. Ethics. Piers. I say, Piers. He was so badly humiliated, he can't even show his face on British TV, such as it is. These are like real scoundrels, in my humble opinion. Colossal failures in their own businesses and their own industries. And they're very angry with me, you know, because I am a constitutional conservative, and I don't care for Putin, and I'm not rooting for Russia. And I don't care for Hamas and Hezbollah and the Houthis and the rest of it. Because I believe Iran is an existential threat and that regime needs to be eliminated. Oh, wow. You must be a warmonger or a neocon. Now, of course, the Carlson family, loaded with neocons, starting with Daddy, who was a nice man. He was a neocon. Democrat, served part-time in the Reagan administration. His son, you may have heard of him, Traitor Tucker, he was a neocon. He wrote for the Weekly Standard. He wrote for Bill Kristol. Now they're on the side of the enemy, in my humble opinion. But nonetheless, I haven't changed. You haven't changed. They have. And the president's had enough of all of them. Megan. Oh, Megan. Megan loved me. I almost went to court to get a restraining order. You know that, Mr. Medusa? I'm a secret stalker. She still can't get me out of her mind. She can't stop talking about genitalia and stuff like that. That's very strange, but it's okay. It's okay. Anything for clicks and hits and eyes and so forth. The whole crowd of them. But here's the deal. Here's the dirty little secret. The podcaster audience is declining. I don't care if it's Joe Rogan, that jerk Theo Vaughn, that Democrat Nazi, that's what he is, little Ada Fuentes. Their numbers are down, so they're trying to stoke them up by appealing to villagers in Pakistan and Afghanistan and so forth. They want to hear Americans smear Americans, who want to hear Americans smear their president, who want to hear Americans smear their military in the middle of a war with the Islamo-Nazi regime in Tehran. We want to hear more of it. You heard this guy, Mehdi Hassan. He's a lowlife. You have to scrape him off the bottom of your shoe. You know, my family and I, we can't get enough of Traitor Tucker Carlson. No, they just love listening to him. He's very popular. Very, very popular. Oh, do tell. Do tell. Oh, yes, he's very popular among the Islamist radical jihadis. Oh, yes, he is very popular. And that's why they're also played on state-run TV in Iran. They got a blackout, right? All communications dead. The electricity turned off. Except for Traitor Tucker, the other ones. They want to play their shows and their voices. Yes. Sick, don't you think? Oh, yes, there's Candy. Candy Owens. They embrace her, too. They embrace her, too. Nuttier than a pecan pie. And there she is. Kind of a weirdo, a big-time weirdo, don't you think? Oh, yes, yes. They're interviewing each other because they're so profound. So profound. You learn so much that's important. Hey, F you, and F this, and S that, and F you, and F this, and S that, and S that, and F you. Whoa, whoa, whoa. What up? What up? They got more uses for the word F than exists in the English language. It's incredible. Because they're so smart, so thoughtful. And what have they done with their lives? Think about it. What have any of them actually done? Nothing. Zero. They don't even know how to put a light bulb in. They don't know how to turn on a faucet. They don't know how to do anything. Makeup. They're good at makeup. Lots of makeup. Hair extenders, makeup, nicely starched shirts. Oh, yeah, yeah. Very, very good. That little Fuentes, that little Adolf Fuentes, he can't make up his mind. First he dresses like a pallbearer. Then he dresses like he's 7 years old in the sandbox. This is a problem the guy has. I think he's stuck in prepubescence. I really do. He's desperate to draw a Hitler mustache, and he can't draw it. I mean, can't grow it. He can draw it, maybe. This is what I mean about the Republicans. They always disappoint us, don't they? All the gropers out there, don't they disappoint us all the time? What are we going to do? Sit down, little fella. Oh, did you see that video of him? Some woman, she looks very petite, relatively young, comes to the door, which she shouldn't have done, but then he sprays her in the face, I guess with mace or insect repellent or something, and then pushes her down the steps onto the ground, then takes her iPhone and walks into his house. Wow, what a he-man. If he is one, get my drift? I don't know. Teach his own. If he's transitioning, that's okay. It's okay. Teach his own. That's my philosophy. As long as he's not a child and it's not done to him, he does it to himself. He can use a butter knife or a soup spoon for all I care. Doesn't matter to me. Doesn't matter to me. Mind my own business. I mind my own business. So this whole podcast industry, except for the good guys, are hanging in there. They put in good programming. You know who they are. The Bonginos of the world. The Shapiros of the world. The Hammers of the world. Others. Brody is very good. I can go down a whole long list of really good people. And then there's the others. Who spoil it for everybody. Except the Pakistanis. They love these guys. They love them. Love them. The Iranian regime loves them. Can't get enough. Oh, my goodness. Piers Morgan. They hate him in Britain. But they love him. Love him. In Afghanistan. What can I tell you? I'll be right back.
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0: Ladies and gentlemen, welcome back. The Islamic Republic's influence in America, that would be Iran. Not much of a republic, I would argue. Here's a short explainer. Cut seven, go.
1: The Islamic Republic in Iran has been spreading anti-American extremist ideology across the United States for years. They start by acquiring property. For stability and legal protection, they pose as schools, mosques, or recreation centers. Clerics and administrators are trained in Iran and sent to America to ideologically run these facilities. Here, they teach kids anti-American propaganda and lead pro-Islamic Republic chants. These accredited K-12 schools, youth programs, and community organizations extend influence into weekday education and social life. Over time, these facilities establish additional mosques and programs leading to an interconnected influence network across the United States, where money, ideas, and individuals can freely and legally travel across state lines. Read all about it in Nufti's new report, The Islamic Republic's Influence Network in the United States.
0: Iran, Qatar, rest of it, Communist China. Muslims in America are forming powerful voting blocks in places like New York City, Minneapolis, Michigan, and Texas. Hat tip Eric Stackelbeck, who is fantastic, on X. And speaker includes him as well as Stella Escobedo. Cut eight, go.
2: We recently established something called the Muslim Community Action Network, where we organize Muslims at every district level. By the way, in almost every district, congressional district, there are about 10 to 15,000 Muslim voters. And I can tell you that number, in almost the majority of the races, can make it or break it, either in the primary or the general election.
3: So we've warned about this in the UK, in particular, Muslims, the growing migrant populations. Yeah. And one of the reasons New York City fell to Zohra Mamdani is the powerful Muslim voting bloc.
4: The Muslim bloc really sticks with the Muslim, whoever is in charge. Who is Mamdani? Who was Mamdani before? He kind of came out of nowhere. Yeah. So that's why we always tell people local elections matter. Look at your school boards, because out of the school boards, they can go to city council.
3: It's happening again and again. In Europe, it's kind of the blueprint and a cautionary tale. But now we're seeing it here in Texas even, New York, Minneapolis, Virginia. The list goes on. These powerful Islamic voting blocs.
0: This is all strategic. Where they build mosques and Islamic centers. Strategic. In California, as the great Chris Rufo demonstrated, tens of millions of dollars in taxpayer money subsidizing care. And that person you heard speaking is an identified care-linked speaker, not Eric and not Stella, the one before, on their plan. And they're very open about their plan. Now, I've been pressing for CARE to be investigated, to be labeled as a terrorist front organization. There's plenty there. We talked to Sebastian Gorka about that the other night, and we've talked about others about that as well, members of Congress and so forth, and we're going to get there eventually, I think. But we better do it before time runs out, the Democrats take over, because that'll be a disaster, because CARE is part of the Democrat Party. It just is. Our friend Charlie Kirk, who we miss immensely, at college July 2025, you realize that's less than a year ago. Charlie was assassinated about 8 months ago. It's hard to believe. People keep talking about him like they were his best friend. Maybe some of them were. But he and I talked a lot, and he and my wife spoke a lot. We used to go to the once a year, we used to go to California together and speak there. We had a wonderful time. Prager was out there, and Tatum was another one. It was a wonderful group of us. And Salem, a wonderful radio company, had us out there, KRLA, Los Angeles. And, of course, we lost Charlie. And Tatum does a great podcast, by the way. Officer Tatum. He was a Tucson cop. But he does a fantastic podcast as well. Here's Charlie, July 2025, out of college. Hat tip, vivid prowess. Go.
5: I know that you're a Christian, and I guess my kind of concern is like Islamophobia.
6: Are you Muslim?
5: Yes, I am.
6: What is the best model for a Muslim country in your view?
5: I guess, like...
6: Do you enjoy not having to cover yourself in public?
5: Yeah, I guess.
6: So that you don't like Islam very much then, because majority of Islamic countries would require you to have full garb in public.
5: That's not fair to say that.
6: You literally could not dress like this in the streets of Riyadh as a woman. This is way too provocative, way too much skin. You as a woman, you don't have freedom of speech, you can't run for public office, you can't own property. Islam is against Western values, it's incompatible with Western values, and we in the West actually think you should have the rights that you have right now to speak and to be able to show, you know, the skin you show here and... You know, be able to have a happy life.
0: God, do we miss him or what, Rich? Fantastic. Whenever he had a new book, he wanted to come on my show and my show first. And it was always an honor to have him on here, Fox from time to time. And I remember the last time we actually met, it was last summer, about this time. My book On Power came out, and Julie and I traveled to New York for a weekend, very brief period of time, Saturday and Sunday, I believe it was, and we did a Fox and Friends Sunday, I think, with Charlene, among others. And he came over and he chatted with us. He was having a great time, and he might well have been selected at some point to have one of these big hosting jobs at Fox, given his smarts and how people really cottoned up to him and liked him a lot. But that's not to be. And his beautiful wife, Erica, put out a video the other day. I think it was this, certainly a few days ago, on the anniversary of their engagement, or their wedding, I should say. Absolutely beautiful. We'll be right back.

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0: It's strange. We have Pakistan, which is close to the regime in Iran, as a mediator, and certainly not a legitimate mediator. Then we have the National Socialist Islamist Nazi, Erdogan, in Turkey. Channel 14 News in Israel, probably the best news station there. They report a private planes loaded with cash and gold, money changers, they call them, and regime funds flowing freely over an open land border. Turkey's unofficial money chargers, or changers, have become the Iran regime's new financial lifeline after the UAE has realigned towards the U.S. and Israel. Without Erdogan turning a blind eye, it would be very difficult for the regime to survive the economic pressure. Iranians are increasingly shifting their activity to the Hawala system, an unofficial money transfer mechanism, and they lay out how it works on Channel 14 in Israel. So Turkey is helping the Iranian regime, and Pakistan, much like Qatar when dealing with Hamas, pretends to be a mediator, and I guess we play along for a while, right? I think so. Let's see if there's anything else to bring you up to speed right now. I don't think so. Let's see here. Joe Kent, daily, multiple times, is trashing Israel. Guy's a mental patient. Truly is. The toughest interview he ever had was with me, and I haven't seen him have a tough interview since. Have you, Rich? Nah, now he only goes to the enemy. He did very poorly in his so-called debate with me. It wasn't a debate, it was a discussion. What's there to debate? Nothing. Nothing. Let's see here. You know, in a world drowning in compromise and confusion, one ministry is still preaching the uncompromised word of God without apology. Hagee Ministries, the great John Hagee, pastor. Every day they blast the full gospel across the planet, powerful radio and television broadcasts that reach millions, explosive social media that's reaching the next generation where they live, rock-solid Christian education programs for people of the Christian faith, a website loaded with biblical truth, and a daily e-devotional that feeds the soul of believers everywhere. The Hagees are close personal friends of mine and my family. They're the real deal. They are fantastic human beings. I want you to know this. And we call John Hagee our pastor. That's how close we are. That's how close we are. None of it happens by accident. None of what they do takes resources. It takes you. 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

0: 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Benjamin Netanyahu was on 60 Minutes yesterday. Major Garrett actually did a fair interview. Cut 11, go.
1: Well-versed in American politics, the Prime Minister is keenly aware of declining support for Israel. According to a recent Pew survey, 60% of U.S. adults reported having an unfavorable view of Israel, up nearly 20 points in 4 years. One of the big reasons? The war in Gaza, where according to the Hamas-run Gaza Health Ministry, more than 70,000 people have been killed. That includes civilians as well as Hamas terrorists. Netanyahu attributes the reputational harm to Israel almost entirely to social media, which he calls the eighth front of the war.
2: Because it's this. This is yours, right?
3: Mm-hmm.
2: You're not immune either. Because you can penetrate this machine. You can penetrate this little instrument. And you can say about Major Garrett anything you want. And I can paint you as a monster. And if I say it often enough, enough people will believe it.
4: Do you believe Israel is at risk of losing this war on that social media front? And this is particularly, I believe, important in America for younger Americans, Republican and Democrat, scrolling through images, and they would use words like barbaric in Gaza and in Lebanon.
2: Israel has gone to unbelievable lengths to get innocent civilians out of harm's way. We text message millions of text messages to them, make millions of phone calls to them, pamphlets, leaflets, you name it, okay? We have seen the deterioration of the support for Israel in the United States almost, I would say it correlates almost 100% with the geometric rise of social media. And that by itself is not what caused it. And I don't believe in, you know, and censoring them or anything, but I'll tell you what happened. We have several countries that basically manipulated social media, and they do it in a clever way. And that's something that has hurt us badly.
4: Is it your belief, Mr. Prime Minister, that nothing that Israel has done, tactically or strategically, has made no mistakes either in Gaza or the West Bank that have in their own way contributed to this negative impression of Israel, whether it's on social media or someplace else?
2: No, of course. Look, it's war. And in war, armies sometimes miss and civilians die. And these are mistakes. These are not deliberate things that happen. Israel is besieged on the media front, on the propaganda front, and we've not done well on the propaganda war.
0: He's a very honest and honorable man. He's fantastic, in my view. Historic. For all the talk about his unpopularity in Israel, he's the longest-serving prime minister in the history of Israel. I want to move, Mr. Producer, to cut 15. Go.
4: You know, though, Mr. Prime Minister, there is an impression about you that it is a hunger that people perceive in you for conflict.
2: That's funny, you know, because for years, I was considered, right before the October 7th, I was considered perhaps the most restrained prime minister in Israel's history. I was conceived as being, politically tough, but militarily very restrained. Obviously, it changed on October 7th because they were going to annihilate us. I didn't think it was just an attack by Hamas. I saw it as it was an attack by the Iran Axis to try to annihilate us through a noose of death. And I said on the second day of the war, I said, we're going to change the Middle East. We're going to change this condition where they're ganging up on us thinking they're going to wipe out

0: the one and only Jewish state, wipe out 3,500 years of Jewish history. It's not going to happen. Not on my watch. And I said to the Israeli citizens, not on your watch.
1: A remarkable leader, despite all the propaganda and BS against that man.
2: I support Israel. I just don't support Netanyahu. I support the Jews. I just don't like Netanyahu and the Zionists.
1: Okay. It's like me saying, I support Catholics. I just oppose the Vatican, Mr. Producer. You're Catholic. Does that make sense? Yeah, exactly. It's ridiculous. I support Americans. I just oppose America. Does that make sense? Does that make sense to anybody? No, of course not. I support Britain. I just oppose Britain in occupied Northern Ireland, in occupied Wales, in occupied Scotland. Otherwise, I support Britain and the British people. Right? Does that make sense to anybody? No, I don't think so. Doesn't make any sense at all, does it? All right. Let's see what we got here. Take a few calls. We can slip them in here. Larry, Roberts, Illinois, the great WRPW. Go.
3: Yeah, on the theme that you just had, Democrats have got me really confused because just a few years ago, they were tickled to death when Barack Obama said the price of energy is going to have to necessarily go up. Mm-hmm. Now, they should be tickled to death because the price of fuel is going up. Mm-hmm. And they're screaming, oh, my goodness, we don't have gas for our car. I thought they didn't want gas engines.
1: No, I thought so. And remember, under the Biden regime, they drove the price up into the $5 range purposely. And then you have these blue states that are complaining that the governor is there. It cracks me up. Look at California. It's a 72-cent a gallon sales tax. I mean, crazy. Some states have it in the 60s and so forth. They have no intention of lowering it. None. No intention at all. All right. Thank you, Larry. Good call. We'll be right back.
4: Mark Levin.
5: The great one, Mark Levin, on News Talk 780 KOH.
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0: You know, Doug called us the other day, and I wanted to get him back on Rochester Hills, Michigan, on the Mark Levin app. Doug, how are you, and what did you want to tell us?
2: I'm doing well. Yes, Friday you talked to Mike Rogers. He was my congressman his last 6 of 7 terms. They redistricted for the 2020 census, and it shifted over to us. Not too long after Obamacare was voted in, he did a town hall a couple of miles from home, went to that, and afterwards, maybe 3 feet apart, face-to-face, back in this era of Obamacare, Pelosi, we have to vote for it so we can find out what's in it, bullcrap. I was 2 or 3 feet away and said, do not ever vote for something you haven't read entirely, and don't vote for it. It's full of crap. And I also talked to him and said, if you swim in a cesspool too long, the whites of your eyes are going to turn brown. You know, don't stay in there forever and become a career politician.
0: And what did he say?
2: After his 7th term, so he was out for a few years, and now he's running for Senate. A couple of years ago, as he was running for Senate, I met him again at an event maybe 10 miles from home. Related this story from years before, you know, to a small group or a small crowd of people. I also have in my garage a Mike Rogers for Senate yard sign that I plan to repurpose this summer. Anyway, I support him. I mean, he's a politician, but he's a good man, far better than the competition. Alyssa Slotkin was also my congresswoman for several years.
0: What a fraud she is.
2: For her opponent.
0: Mm-hmm.
2: Yeah.
0: Absolute fraud. Another liar like this Scamburger here in Virginia. They all pretend to be moderates. And now look at her. She's a wild-eyed leftist. All right, Doug. Thanks for coming back. I appreciate you, buddy. Let's go to Jim, the Villages in Florida. How are you?
3: Thanks, Mark. I'm great. The diluting and the grading of American citizenship with SCOTUS coming up with the birthright citizen case here in next month or maybe July. And then they just extended in Congress with the temporary protective status for Haitians and Syrians for 3 more years. It's been going on since 2010. And one of our Florida ten Republicans went along with the Democrats. Mm-hmm. And one of our Florida, Salazar, she's bringing up another mass amnesty for these things.
0: I'm not into what she promotes, to be perfectly honest with you. I've talked to her a while back, not particularly memorable for her, I'm sure, but trying to sell me this very weak on amnesty stuff. I'm just not buying any of it. I mean, Our problem in this country isn't immigration. Our problem in this country is assimilation. And enough is enough. And we need time to do what's right. And I agree with you. Some Republicans voted for it, and I disagree with them. There's no way they should have. Period.
3: Yeah, and we can fight about stuff amongst ourselves, about everything. But you can't just let people flood in here.
0: No, let's be honest. This temporary thing, the longer it goes on, the tougher it is to remove them, isn't it?
3: Yes.
0: And it's while they have children here, while they're in sixth grade, while they're in college, I know. We've only heard this for, 50 years?
3: Yeah, since 1986 at least.
0: Yeah. All right, Larry. Not Larry, I'm sorry. Jim, thank you for your call, my friend. Appreciate you, Jim. Let's keep rolling. Do we have much time left, Rich? Let's go to Lou, Las Vegas, Nevada. Sirius XM. We only have a minute, Lou. Go ahead.
4: Hi, Mark. Pleasure to talk to you.
0: Thank you.
4: I certainly hope the president was listening to your interview with General Keane last night. It really was spelled out the course that we must take. It was terrific, and you're right, he's an American patriot. You know, I have a daughter that lives in Israel, Mark, and with a couple of kids, one and one on the way. And I meet a lot of people here, and it's very difficult for people to get an understanding of life in Israel. They picture it as a war zone, you know, and I have to tell them all the time that's a complete, misguided view. You could walk down any
0: street. It's like living in America, isn't it?
4: And maybe better in the sense that no 15-year-old ever walks into a high school and shoots his classmates. Nobody ever walks into the mall.
0: Yes, unless they're a Palestinian terrorist. I get your point, my friend. More people who visit it love it, that's for sure. We salute our armed forces, police officers, firefighters, emergency personnel, our truckers. ICE, thank you. TSA, thank you. Border Patrol, thank you. The men and women in Ukraine, the men and women in Israel, the men and women in Persia, I'm doing my damnedest. And you, the American people, God bless each and every one of you, and I'll see you.
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16: From ABC News, I'm Stephanie Officer. 15 Americans evacuated from the MV Hondius were taken to quarantine in Omaha, Nebraska. Two were brought to Georgia's Emory Medical Center. But 9 Americans who disembarked from the ship days earlier are not at a medical facility. ABC's Victor Oquendo.
17: Dr. Ashish Jha, who coordinated the White House COVID response, is now concerned the virus may spread more easily than initially thought.
18: At least 3 of the people who got infected did not have close contact, and they may have had just casual contacts.
17: Which is is why he believes everyone from the ship, including those who came home a few weeks ago, should be quarantined away from others.
18: A period of quarantining and observing everybody very closely.
17: Hantavirus can kill up to 40% of patients. At least three people have died among 11 cases. The latest, a French and Spanish passenger from the ship.
16: We're told the nine former passengers are self-monitoring and updating their local health departments on their conditions. The family of one of the victims killed in last year's mass shooting at Florida State University is suing ChatGPT maker OpenAI, claiming the company's artificial intelligence was an active participant in helping the suspected killer plan the attack. ABC's Pierre Thomas.
19: The new lawsuit claims that the alleged gunman, 20-year-old student Phoenix Eichner, used ChatGPT to explain to him how to load and operate a shotgun, including how to turn the safety mechanism off. At one point, the lawsuit alleges the shooter asked how many fatalities it would take to get the most attention. According to the lawsuit, ChatGPT responded, "It was much more likely to get media coverage if children are involved. Even 2 to 3 victims can draw more attention."
20: From the outside looking in.
16: Two South Florida police officers claim Ben Affleck and Matt Damon's film The Rip used too many real-life details, damaging their reputations. Court filings do not say how much the officers are suing for. Parts of The Rip were inspired by a real 2016 case where cops found more than $21 million linked to a suspected marijuana trafficker in a Miami Lakes home. 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
16: Some congressional lawmakers want to allocate $1 billion for President Trump's White House ballroom after the president claimed the ballroom serves national security needs. ABC's Rick Klein.
23: Our poll on this a couple weeks ago showed a clear majority of the country doesn't think this is a good idea, including 6 in 10 independents. Republicans generally do, but not nearly as strongly behind Trump as they are on almost every other policy issue. There's real skepticism out there, especially in this environment, the concerns around the Iran war, the concerns around the economy.
16: A gunman opened fire on a street in Cambridge, Massachusetts, Monday afternoon. The bullets hit at least one person as pedestrians took cover. ABC's Matt Rivers.
24: A shooter in broad daylight brandishing a semi-automatic rifle, at one point erratically pointing it at traffic, smashing a car window with the gun barrel, sending residents running for their lives.
25: Shooting randomly in the air, spraying cars, spraying everywhere, and people just started running.
24: Still very much an active scene tonight in Cambridge. Residents being asked to avoid the area, but authorities say there is no active threat to the community.
16: That gunman was apprehended after a shootout with police. A Montana judge has blocked a state law limiting voter registration on Election Day. District Judge Adam Larson's order concluded the move would disproportionately harm Native American and young voters. The ruling blocks a law that would have prevented voters from casting ballots in national races if they register after noon on Election Day. I'm Stephanie Officer, ABC News.
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0: How did I lose weight? 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
3: It is the Alex Marlow Show, and I'm glad you're here. I hope you all had a great weekend. Shout out all the moms in the audience. Hope you all had a nice Mother's Day. Mine was good. I was on the road. I was in South Florida. I went down a rabbit hole with my friend Laura Trump, colleague on Salem. She does the great podcast here. She also does the My View show on Fox, which is great. But she does her podcast with us on Salem, which I always enjoy doing. And you get to spend a little time with her at her neck of the woods in Jupiter, Florida. I did the show on Friday. It was very cool stuff. And I was thinking about this because first of all, fantastic host, just like all the Trumps. But there's still this news item going around that people are mad at Donald Trump because there's apparently a golden idol of Trump that was erected at the Trump Doral golf course in Miami. And even people who I don't believe are biblically inclined, like Gavin Newsom, for example, all of a sudden quoting scripture that you're not supposed to have false idols. And I was reminded of this when I was at Trump's property in Jupiter over the weekend, and everything is gold. Like, they just love gold there. It's all yellow and gold themed. We had a slice of cake. And they had gold leaf on the cake. So this is not new that Trump likes gold stuff. And he also likes to have some monuments after him because that's what people in power do. We did a lot of stories at Breitbart over the years about this guy, Thad Cochran, who is a senator from Alabama, who actually had the most things named after him of any politician, I think, in the country's history. And none of you know who Thad Cochran is unless you're an Alabamian. Alabamian, that's correct, right? And you're the only ones who know what Thad Cochran is or who he is, but everything was named after him because that's what he liked to do. So Trump put up a golden statue of himself at his own golf course, and we were told that now he is a false god, a false idol. No, the guy just likes gold. It's part of the theme, and the guy knows hospitality. He really does. His facilities are always just top-notch. food's top notch, and a Lara Trump classy gal. She also mentioned to me the only thing that was interesting that we discussed that was sort of work related. She'll be in the delegation with the president heading to China. That's going to be one of the big things for the week. This is a bit of a forward pitch about what's going on. This is maybe the big event for the president coming up this week. He's scheduled to make a state visit to China. This is going to be the 13th through the 15th of Wednesday through Friday. He'll be there. A lot of activities on Thursday, Friday of this week. He'll be with the First Lady, but many others. His delegation are going to be business people, which interests me. Elon Musk, Tim Cook, Tim Apple, as he is known, supposed to be there on his way out as the Apple CEO. Larry Fink of BlackRock are the ones who are reportedly going to be joining the president as well. And what is going to be the topic of conversations? Trade, economics, obviously bring the business leaders. Recall that Musk, one of the things I've criticized him for in the past, is that he said China rocks and has been very praising of China, as have a lot of American business leaders who want to make money in those Chinese markets. But hopefully they can work together to resolve the Iran conflict, which goes on. That's, I think, the next biggest thing on the agenda. We're always keeping an eye on AI. China is ripping us off on AI, stealing a bunch of our technology. We need to make sure that we're cutting deals so that we keep China at bay in that regard, so we're winning the AI arms race. But the Iran conflict is interesting because it's not getting resolved. Earlier today, Trump rejected the latest Iran peace proposal that Iran put forward, ideas that Trump completely rejected. And so we're in a spot where this thing continues to drag on. Oil popped above $100 a barrel. And this is an advantage for everyone who hates Trump. Everyone who hates Trump loves to see gas prices this high because they can point to him. And we're starting to see certain amounts of inflation kick in. And we're getting some big numbers this week that I'm also putting a marker on. Consumer sentiment. I opened the show on Friday talking about all these good things that are happening in the economy. I recommend those of you who want to catch up on the shows. They're not very long. Podcast feed, YouTube, Rumble, Spotify, Apple. You can get all those. And I think all but Apple Now video, which is very cool. So you can watch the show. Those of you who are inclined, we always have nice visual elements of it. But I opened going through all of these great bright spots within our economy. But you guys aren't feeling it. It's clear because consumer sentiment is horrific in this country. People don't think things are going well. And we are about to perhaps see some inflation go in the wrong direction. And it's all Iran war related. And again, I think it's noble, the president trying to win this war. I think that it matters. I think it's significant. And I think that as he joked about with those kids in the Oval Office last week, the thought that Iran could get a nuclear weapon and kill them is a deep concern that I have on a personal level. And I think many of you share that concern. Nuclear war is no joke. But overall, the longer this thing drags out, the higher oil prices are, the more instability and insecurity, then it is just going to make people bummed out. And if we see inflation, the midterms could look pretty ugly. And then if the midterms go poorly, then we're going to spend the last 2 years of Trump's administration fending off impeachments, all sorts of different investigations, all sorts of lawfare adjacent stuff. And then that's going to be the news narrative. And that's not great. That's not great. So anyway, we got to wrap this thing up. And maybe China can help, because China, whose economy is in a terrible shape, they really could have a, it would benefit them greatly if they were the ones who could help this thing come to an end, because they depend on Iran. A lot of Iran's oil exports go to China. A lot of China's oil comes from Iran. And so they want to see this wrapped up in short order. I've got cuts of the president talking about the state of the war. Why don't we just get right into these? Trump did an interview with Cheryl Atkinson, who everyone likes, who has got a podcast called Full Measure now that she does independently. I think she was at CBS for a long time. And so he says that Iran has actually been militarily defeated, which is positive. But let's get the context. Cut 15, guys.
1: Well, they're militarily defeated. In their own minds, maybe they don't know that, but I think they do because I deal with them. And we cannot ever let Iran have a nuclear weapon. But they are militarily defeated. They have no Navy. They have no Air Force. They have no anti-aircraft weaponry. They have no radar. They have no leaders. Their leaders are gone. The first set, the A team is gone, the B team is gone, and part of the C team is gone.
3: I mean, it's great, and I agree with all that, and he needs to make this point, and I need to play this point so that we can continue to beef up some of these positive talking points. That said, when oil is where it is, there's an imperative. We got to wrap this thing up. So one of the keys to wrapping this up is that we need to make sure that we've accounted for that enriched nuclear material that's there. Let's play cut 16, please. He addresses this.
4: Where are we in the war if we've not yet gotten the nuclear materials, the enriched uranium from them?
1: Well, we'll get that at some point, whatever we want. We have it surveilled. You know, I did a thing called Space Force, and they are watching that every... If somebody walked in, they can tell you his name, his address, the number of his badge. No, we have that very well surveilled. If anybody got near the place, we will know about it, and we'll blow them up.
3: It's fantastic. It's great, and I'm glad he gets to make that point. We got to get the material, got to secure it, and then get this new deal hammered out as fast as humanly possible. I think deadline is the summer before people start really getting into election mode, and we need better narratives. All right, I want to play one other thing that I've been also commenting on the show is how not helpful Israel has been as someone who's a card-carrying Christian Zionist, as Tucker says, one of the worst people in the world, the Christian Zionist. That's me. And rooting for Israel, but have continually not helpful here. Benjamin Netanyahu is on CBS, and he was talking about the war not being over. Let's play cut 14.
8: It's not over because there's still nuclear material, enriched uranium that has to be taken out of Iran. There's still enrichment sites that have to be dismantled. There's still proxies that Iran supports. There are ballistic missiles that they still want to produce. Now, we've degraded a lot of it. But all of that is still there, and there's work to be done.
9: How do you envision the highly enriched uranium will be removed from Iran?
8: You go in and you take it out.
9: With what? Special forces from Israel? Special forces of the United States?
8: Well, I'm not going to talk about military means, but the what President Trump has said to me, I want to go in there. And I think it can be done physically. That's not the problem. If you have an agreement and you go in and you take it out, why not? That's the best way.
3: It's important. And so we got to get the agreement so we can go in and we can go get it. This has been the concern from the moment that Trump entered Iran. I've been saying this, I get asked about it. Whatever I'm doing media, trying to defend the president's overall approach to this. And Netanyahu's painting a picture that there's still a lot more work to be done. And the clock is ticking when you start seeing inflation coming up, energy prices the way it is. So it's imperative we move faster than we're moving. But the entirety of the Democrat Party, the entirety of course, the Iran establishment there. So many people want this thing to drag out, and it's hurting American citizens in their pocketbooks. So that's what we're monitoring. We'll be right back with more on The Marlowe Show.
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3: Among the groups of people are people who are obviously rooting against the president in the Iran war. One of them is arguably the Pope, who's very critical of the president for even engaging in the war to begin with. I have this clip that I need a round to playing, but I think it's important to play this now. Marco Rubio met with the Pope last week, and the president was asked what he told Marco to say to him. And I got to play this cut for you guys. This is what the president told the media and what he told Rubio to tell the Pope. Cut two.
28: I just said, tell the Pope very nicely, very respectfully, that Iran cannot have a nuclear weapon. So when he comes to their defense, also tell the Pope that Iran killed 42,000 innocent protesters who didn't have guns, who didn't have weapons. Tell that to the Pope.
3: He's the most plain speaker, and he just nails it. Exactly right. It's what people need to understand, that there really are bad guys. There really is evil in this world, and we got to finish this up quickly, but we got to destroy them. The one thing from that Netanyahu clip I played, he did note that the proxies that Iran continues to fund is a problem. This is really something that Netanyahu is fixated on. I think that's why he continues to bomb Lebanon at this time, because he does see that vulnerability with Hezbollah. The fact that Iran has got other focus other than probably of funding Hezbollah to the same degree that they have over the years. And it's just important to keep that in mind. All of these are hindrances to getting towards a peace quickly, which again, we need to do. I think the president understands this. Can we have a breakthrough this week? That will be top of mind for me, and it'll be top of mind, I think, for the president when he goes to China. And so we'll keep you posted as that develops. But not great news to report today, just in terms of over the weekend. Nothing super flashy that I need to dwell on too much in terms of the blow-by-blow of the war. But overall, we just saw a lot of the ceasefire being challenged with back and forths, peace talk stalled, nothing really going anywhere, but drone attacks within the Gulf, exchanges of fire in the Strait. All this suggests that the ceasefire is very tenuous and we're not that close to a peace, which is sad. And again, inflationary, which is going to be a problem electorally for people, because if we lose the midterm, the president understands what's going to happen. This is from his interview with Cheryl Akerson. Play cut 17, guys.
1: Well, they'll find a reason to impeach me, even though a lot of people said I had the greatest first term in the history of it. They'll try and impeach me, probably. But, see, we don't play that game. We don't play like them. They play dirty. They have bad policy, you know. If they had normal policy, it would be, they'd be a lot tougher, frankly. But when they have men and women sports, transgender mutilization of your children for everyone, open borders so that the world can pour into our country, criminals.
3: Transgender mutilization for everyone. That's exactly right. It's exactly what the left wants, especially the folks out in California. I'm going to talk a little bit about California in the next segment, going through the crazy stuff that's going on out here. It's getting a lot of national attention for good reason. I'll go through that, as well as how the Democrats are tantruming over the Virginia redistricting. They propose something that is truly insane. I will cover that on the other side of the break. But to wrap up some of the international stuff, this was another point from Netanyahu on 60 Minutes that I think is really essential for people in your lives to understand what Israel is witnessing in terms of American social media. Cut 13, guys.
8: We have seen the deterioration of the support for Israel in the United States almost, I would say it correlates almost 100% with the geometric rise of social media. And that by itself is not what caused it. And I don't believe in, you know, in censoring them or anything, but I'll tell you what happened. We have several countries that basically manipulated social media, and they do it in a clever way. And that's something that has hurt us badly.
3: Yeah, it's true. And this is, it's good that he sees it, but now he's got to figure out a way to correct it. But this is, of course, the traffic online is overwhelmingly anti-Israel. Both the most powerful social influencers on the right all tend to be anti-Israel, and on the left tend to be anti-Israel. And so the signal of the anti-Israel sentiment online is vast, and it dwarfs. Some of you in this audience, I'm sure, are not always on social media, and God bless you. That's a wonderful way to live. But overall, this is a real thing that's happening, and it's, I think, the reason why younger people don't see eye to eye with Israel more than ever before. Their opinion of Israel is incredibly low. I think a lot of it is what's happening on social media, and it's something to monitor, because Israel, in my opinion, continues to be the lone beacon of hope in the Middle East, lone democracy in the Middle East. There actually are other beacons of hope all of a sudden, and a lot of it's thanks to President Trump, Abraham Accords, etc. All right, I'll do quick hantavirus update. It's just not that many cases, only like 10 cases or so, and 3 deaths. The Dutch ship continues to float around the Canary Islands. They're doing some evacuations. America had some evacuations. At least a couple Americans were evacuated. They're trying to develop some sort of vaccines, believe it or not, this quickly. But overall, what we're monitoring here is any hint that we could see some sort of lockdown, oppression, COVID-level pandemic scares that allows for unelected bureaucrats overseas who should not have any of our sovereignty to try to usurp power. Not seeing that yet, but we are monitoring very, very closely, Breitbart News. And you have my word, you'll get it here first if they try anything silly like that. We'll be right back.
0: Do you owe $10,000 or more to the IRS like Mark?
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33: If you're someone who isn't super active, just thinking about the amount of exercise you're supposed to get every week can feel daunting. 75 minutes of vigorous exercise, 150 minutes of moderate intensity exercise. It's a lot. But I have some good news for you in the form of a recent study out of Norway. Researchers found that for most sedentary people, getting just 5 more minutes of meaningful movement a day had a statistically significant impact on their expected lifespan. So did reducing the amount of time they sat every day by just 30 minutes. That's not to say that this bare minimum is what you should aspire to, but I think it's a good reminder that doing something is always better than doing nothing. The point is, just get started. Work just a little bit more movement into your daily routine, and don't even think of it as exercise. I'm Dr. Sanjay Gupta, helping you live a better life.
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3: Trump is not joking when he says that the Democrats want transgender for everyone. Even Governor Wes Moore of Maryland, who is seen as one of the more sane of the Democrats, wants transgender for his children, which is something that I thought we got the memo that Woke was dead. Woke is apparently not dead, but he was on the Patrick Bet David podcast, and he discussed what would happen if one of his teenage kids was going trans. This is completely unbelievable, but hear for yourself. Cut 3.
41: If this is a journey that he wants to go down, I want him to always be comfortable in his own skin. And I want him to always know that he has a partner in me to help him along that journey.
42: Would you advise him to wait till he's 18?
41: If this is how he is feeling, and I feel like I'm closely tied to him, I'm not going to advise him on something that he feels is
0: at 14
41: right.
0: years old, Wes?
41: No, I understand it. But what I'm saying is the most important thing for me is I want him to feel safe in his own skin, safe in his own decision making, but also know that at 14 years old, I want to be involved inside of that process as well.
3: You got the big reveal. His son's 14. So he's talking about if his son wanted to go trans and he's 14. I got to say that I'm picturing myself at 14. If my dad had said that on a podcast, I would say, Dad, please. No, Dad, humiliating me. Please stop. It's okay to tell me don't go trans. It's not real. This is not real. There's a social contagion. And this is supposed to be one of the Democrat rising stars, someone who's supposed to be one of the more normal Democrats. Completely cool with it. At this moment in time, when all the data is back in, it does not make people less depressed. It does not make them less suicidal. So many people regret it. How many people are happy that they're trans, that are actually trans? They're not getting any happier. It's a miserable existence. And for you as a parent to not take a child whose brain is only partially developed at 14 and not sit him down and say, son, I've got you, but you are my son. You're not changing gender. It's not even a real thing. So just unbelievable stuff. Remember, all the Democrats have is they have woke, they have fraud, and they have Trump hatred. They stand for nothing. This is what they stand for, is transing the kids. And so for any of you who say that if you're still voting Democrat, and thank you for listening, if you are, I appreciate it in getting our perspective. But if you're driving around in your car and you're listening to this show and you think this is a mainstream normative Democrat who is cool with his son transing at 14, okay? So those of you who think that we're crazy, that we think all of you are crazy, this is what your leadership stands for. They stand for the transing of the 14-year-olds. Can't be more clear than that. They also stand for a bunch of fraud, and they stand for defunding the police, all sorts of crazy stuff like that. And one of the things that we've been tracking quite a bit at Breitbart and I think on the show, and it's really gotten a lot of cultural play, which I'm excited about, is California. California is becoming, I would say, one of the main stories of the year. We've got a very compelling mayoral race starring Spencer Pratt from The Hills, which is actually quite a good TV show. If you want to break it down in terms of reality TV, it's quite good. If any of you have a soft spot for reality TV, that one was a good show. His house famously burned down the Palisades Fire, and he's using righteous indignation to run a pretty amazing national campaign. I'll explain to you what I mean by that momentarily. And he's going up against two very far left people, Karen Bass, who is the mayor who presided over LA while it burned to the ground while she was in Africa. And she is the front runner in the race, and a woman named Nitya Raman, who none of you had heard of until recently, who we were told by some push poll that she was actually winning the race. I don't think that's true as well. We also have a super compelling governor's race going on because the jungle primary system, which was designed by Democrats to protect Democrats, is failing the Democrats right now because the Democrats have such horrific candidates that we had Eric Swalwell, who they took him out on their own with their own research into him because they knew he was a sex pest and a predator, and so they busted him. Tom Steyer, the billionaire, which has been endorsed by anti-billionaire groups, who has always tried to buy himself, he tried to buy himself the presidency, he's always failed at that. And Katie Porter, the least likable human being on planet Earth. There is no one you want to get a beer with less than Katie Porter, which is, you know, it's a factor in modern politics, who is

0: particularly if Republicans can finish one or in two in the primary. Steve Hilton, my friend, is running, who I like very much and is been endorsed by the president. Also, a Riverside sheriff named Chad Bianco is running, who is not as strong on immigration as I would like, but seems fine. Obviously, my number two choice in a sea full of Democrats. They're running very, I think, good campaigns. And there is a fact that the chaos could lead to the Democrats not getting their act together and being able to consolidate behind a candidate. But if they do that, of course, they'll cakewalk. But they are struggling to do that because all these egomaniacs think they're the one who should be the candidate. They also are trying to astroturf this guy named Matt Mahan, who is a very uncharismatic mayor of San Jose, who's seen as a sane moderate Democrat, as if those exist. And that campaign is in the single digits, despite tons and tons of wealthy dollars behind it. So the latest thing that is being discussed out here is the latest fraud and grift, which is Gavin Newsom has announced for Mother's Day that he's at a $20 million diaper deal where he is trying to give out diapers. But the problem is, what happens when the government gives out something for free? It actually costs more than if you just went to the store and bought it yourself. This is $20 million in taxpayer money. Of course, we don't have it, even though we have the highest taxation in the country by a mile. We've got our gas tax. We've got the highest state income tax. We have relatively high property taxes. They never stop trying to confiscate money from us. They are squandered all. We have a big deficit approaching record levels. And now we're going to give out diapers. Steve Hilton did the math on how much Newsom's new diaper, free diaper plan, how much it actually costs. Let's play this cut, please. Number four.
1: All right, so Gavin Newsom is taking $20 billion of your money to send 100,000 babies 400 diapers. That works out at 50 cents per diaper. We just came into Target to check out what you could buy it for in the store. Here you go, just check this one out here. $162, $26, that works out at 16 cents per diaper. Gavin Newsom's diapers are three times more expensive. This isn't even Costco. Why is it three times more expensive for Gavin Newsom to send diapers to 100,000 babies than just leaving the money in the bank accounts of the parents in the first place? Because it's going to some total non-profit, which cronies of his are going to make money, and that is what is wrong with California. Instead of just cutting taxes so you can afford diapers and sending it out in this ridiculous bureaucratic scheme.
0: That's exactly right. If he could just cut taxes, we could afford diapers. But instead of doing that, what they do is they come up with a bureaucratic scheme where 3x the cost of normal diapers. So where does the extra cost go? Where does the 67% of the cost go? It goes to bureaucrats. That's where it's going. It's not going to the diapers. It's probably even a higher margin than that. And then we learned from the reporting from the California Post that the nonprofit that's leading this action is connected to Gavin Newsom's wife, Jennifer Siebel Newsom. The nonprofit led by an executive who also sits on the board of Gavin Newsom's wife organization that promotes gender equity, which has also been in the news because we learned that Gavin Newsom's wife has been paying herself about $150K a year for years. She's paid herself about $2 million overall over the last decade or so. And from where she is a gender justice charity, and a lot of the revenue comes from the state, and she gets her gender justice documentaries that she makes into the public schools. So taxpayers are paying Gavin Newsom's wife to do the gender bender nonsense in the public schools. And one of the people who's on the board of this grift is on the board or is in charge of the diaper grift. That's what we're doing out here. And that's why we're running out of money. And that's why people can't leave fast enough. So pretty remarkable. We're also, as I noted, tracking Los Angeles, where Los Angeles has now got a very compelling mayoral race where Karen Bass is somehow leading, even though she let the entire city burn down. And we've had this surge of this guy named Spencer Pratt, who I mentioned a moment ago. And I want to give you a sense, those of you who are coming into this new, which most of you probably have seen some of his ads in the past and how he's talking. This is him on the All In podcast. I want to play cut seven, guys.
2: First 3 weeks, signs up across the city. No more nakedness, no more drug use, no more robbing, no worse.
3: No more burning dogs in the street.
2: No more dog abuse. Yeah. Very on every sign, on every board, so that, and we're going to go around, we're going to warn everybody, hey, got 3 more weeks of this, like, clock's ticking, just keep telling everyone, just so the people that are aware, they're like, oh, wow, there's a new mayor in town, they may start leaving, and then when the 3 weeks, or maybe we'll even do 2 weeks, maybe people will want it faster, and then once we start enforcing the laws, boom, Streets will be back. Do you know who else I'm going to bring in?

0: the CDC, because there's medieval diseases in these encampments. They're not swabbing these encampments. They're not swabbing the streets. People are just living in feces and drug use and dogs burning and bodies. We need these streets cleaned.
1: It's remarkable rhetoric. It's fantastic rhetoric. But I will note that this is on a national podcast. And I want to put a marker down on this, because I am someone who lives just north of L.A., and spend a lot of time in L.A. Every week I'm in L.A. for a number of... I live in L.A. County for a number of reasons. I need to see the grassroots effort. I need to see the door knocking. I need to see the campaigning taking place in L.A., which I'm not necessarily seeing that yet. Maybe it's happening. I'm just not witnessing it. But he's going to be up against a leviathan in the city, which is the unions. The unions decide who the mayor is, for the most part, in our city. And they're in line with Karen Bass. So unless there's a fissure with the unions, he's going to have a very hard time winning. But this rhetoric is absolutely fantastic. It is just flat out, we are going to be a competent government. In the first 2 or 3 weeks, we're going to do mass arrests. We're going to clean up the homeless encampments. We're going to get the diseases figured out. We're going to try to put money back in people's pocket, not take from the people. Mass arrests. He sounds just like Donald Trump did. And Trump did run a national campaign, but he was running for national office. But he was not someone who was, you know, going to lead the door-knocking efforts. That's not going to be Trump's thing. But this sort of straight, in-your-face, righteous indignation rhetoric is very resonant, I think, with people who feel like places like L.A. are worth saving, as I do. People who feel like we should not just cede the entire country to the Karen Basses of the world, the Randy Weingartens of the world. We shouldn't let them decide who is in charge. And I love that, and it's very inspiring. But I hope it's real. And what I'm warning everyone about is that unless we start seeing the door-knocking effort, unless we do something to try to convince some of these unions to come over and to try to support sane people for once who just want to govern in a competent way, then this is going to be something that we're going to have a sugar high, and then we're going to have a big letdown, and that's very sad. So important to note that, and just put my marker down. We'll see how it develops, but I love the campaign thus far. All right, your personal information is valuable and far more accessible than you realize. Every time you're shopping online, your data is being collected, packaged, and sold to data brokers. That's why I use Incogni. It works quietly in the background to wipe your personal data from people search sites. It's a personal obsession of mine. 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
1: Very grateful to the team in the Marlowe Show. Greg Eben, our executive producer. Sean McConnell runs the board. Roger Wicker Jr., Rick Locke, Garrett Shawley, Matt Sybil, Brandon Couples, Misty Callahan, and John Cassio all make vital contributions. Daniel West pitches in as well. All right. One update here. I got one more LA thing. This is Nitya Ramen. She's the person who's running in third now in the LA mayoral race. And she's someone who came out as a defund the police person. I want to play cut three, please, guys.
32: If this is a journey that he wants to go down.
33: So you no longer believe in defunding the police?
34: No.
33: And what caused you to change your mind?
34: You know, I think we need to be able to ensure that the city can respond to calls for service, and we have to make sure that we are able to respond to calls for help around public safety issues. And I think in order to do that at this moment, with our response system, we need to be able to maintain the size of our police force.
1: So just remember that the person who the far left in LA want to elect had for a time one of the police defunded. Good job, guys. Thanks for catching. I called for the wrong cut. And these guys just say, move quick. That's why I thank them on the show all the time. They got my back. Appreciate you guys. But just note that sometimes I'm looking at this stuff, like the Wes Moore clip that I almost played again for a second time, how he thinks woke is still on. Nitya Ramen, who is perhaps going to be the next mayor of LA, who's a Mamdani-like figure, she thinks, well, now we're not defunding the police. The New York Times had a big piece over the weekend. Forget climate change. Democrats need to talk about other issues. So even the New York Times is coming off of climate change. This is no doubt at the same time that the establishment, the Democrat Party, wants to make a bunch of money off of AI. They want AI data centers everywhere. All this stuff is going to be very tough on the environment. So they want to come off of the climate change stuff so that they can continue to get wealth and power. And they're pulling back from that. So that's good. But we got to keep tracking where woke is still rearing its head, and the trans stuff, it's still here. And that is a very noteworthy. All right. The most shocking story of the weekend that I kind of can't believe is happening. The Virginia Democrats are trying to figure out a way to retire their entire Supreme Court. They're trying to term out everyone in the Supreme Court as a tantrum because they did not like that the Virginia Supreme Court ruled that the pro-Democrat redistricting effort was thrown out. If you are loyal listeners to the show, you will note that I told you flat out that this was illegal from the start. They had violation after violation in the way they got the proposal on the ballot. They could probably do it again in a way that is above the law, and they probably would win. So they could probably just go back to work putting a better bill on the ballot. But they put a bill on the ballot that was clearly illegal, and then the Supreme Court threw it out. So their reaction is not simply, let's put a better bill on the ballot and so that it can actually go through. That they feel like they now want to have the Supreme Court retire completely. They want everyone kicked out. They want to lower the retirement age to such a way to 54. 54 would force the entire court to resign. I can't believe this is real. Then they would, of course, stack the court with all justices who would have pledged to reverse the redistricting decision. So that would be the plan. Term out everyone at 54 years old, maybe the prime of your working life. No, you're out now. Why is this? Because they can't handle that they lost, and so they need to overreact. Just know it's very scary what they do, is they try to manipulate the law in every imaginable way in order to try to take every political advantage, even with so absurd. And will anyone stand up and say, that's too far? Maybe we just lost this one fair and square, and maybe we should just focus on getting a better bill on the ballot? They can't do that. Instead, what they can do is try to figure a new way to cheat, which is to fire the entire Supreme Court for being too old at 54. It's reminded me of what the National Democrats are attempting to do to try to fight the full Supreme Court. This is Spartacus Cory Booker. This is Cut 6, gentlemen. Play this.
0: And what they have done right now is sent us backwards in time, back to the 1870s and 80s, where the South and Southern legislators, through terrorism, intimidation, and worse, were able to stop African Americans from having representation in Congress. This is wrong. It's as wrong as Plessy versus Ferguson. It's as wrong as Korematsu. And I'm telling you right now, this will go down as history as one of the most wrong-headed decisions the Supreme Court has ever made. Six people cannot determine 300 plus million. We have to fight. We have to mobilize and organize.
1: All this fight rhetoric, is it, this would, we're in a climate where there's assassination attempts on Supreme Court justices. They're on the president. Brett Kavanaugh nearly assassinated. The guy was outside of his house plotting to kill him. And we're talking about we need to keep fighting them. Why? Because whenever they make a decision that you disagree with, it's never just an independent judiciary. They always have to be pressured by politicians and even threatened, where they're always using this violent rhetoric. It is nonstop. It's very concerning. And it's just a reminder that any of you who are dissatisfied with one thing the president's doing, or maybe your favorite agenda item is not front and center right now for the president, we got to hold the line. We got to hang tough. We got to be grown-ups here, because those are the type of people going to be in charge and building up their lawful apparatus if they win in the midterm. That's the message for today. Go in peace to love and serve the Lord.
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10: From ABC News, I'm Stephanie Officer. President Trump proposed temporarily waiving the federal gas tax while the war with Iran continues. The conflict has locked the Strait of Hormuz, preventing oil tankers from flowing in and out without risk. Now Congress has been asked to consider the option. He's got the approval of one Democrat who is usually at odds with the administration. One reporter noted Arizona Senator Mark Kelly has actually suggested a gas tax relief program in the past.
11: That's a good idea.
12: You think Senate Democrats as a whole?
11: I would.
10: That was originally your proposal, right?
11: Yes.
10: Back in 2022?
11: Yes.
10: And there were a lot of Republicans at that time who called it a terrible idea. They said Democrats were desperate. What do you think about that 180 that they've made today?
11: Well, I don't know if they've made it. The president made it. Well, I support them.
10: The tragedy on the tarmac at Denver International Airport last week left a pedestrian dead on the runway, with more than 230 passengers and crew on a Frontier Airlines plane. Now the FAA and NTSB want to know how that person was able to get into a restricted area. ABC contributor, retired Army Colonel Steve Ganyard, tells ABC's Gio Benitez.
13: Denver's airport facilities are twice the size of Manhattan, and officials say they're now reviewing its perimeter security program.
17: It's very expensive to put high security fencing around any airport, particularly one the size of Denver. This incident does not look like it was some random person walking through an open part of the fence onto that runway. It appears to be something much more deliberate.
13: The FAA is now investigating. Many are asking how this person was able to gain access to one of the busiest runways in the country.
10: Jury selection began Monday for the trial of Kelvin Evans, the man charged with swiping jump drives featuring unreleased music from Beyonce, stolen from members of her team while she was in Atlanta on her Cowboy Carter tour last year. Evans' trial will take place this week. He previously rejected a plea deal and could now face up to 6 years in prison if convicted. You're listening to ABC News.
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10: 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ABC News meteorologist Kenton Jawecki.
5: Where it's also very warm in the upper Midwest, it's also combining with dry conditions on the ground and a lot of wind, and that's giving them fire weather danger, meaning that weather conditions are there and that if a fire sparks, it's going to spread rapidly. That's for parts of eastern Montana. We're talking about South Dakota, North Dakota, even through much of Nebraska, including Kearney, Nebraska. And then you're getting through northern Minnesota as well, where we have elevated fire danger there too as well today.
10: Defense Secretary Pete Hegseth has accused Senator Mark Kelly of revealing classified information in a video from a briefing. The retired Navy captain is pushing back. ABC's Luis Martinez.
6: The Tomahawk missiles he talked about, TACAM missiles he talked about, Patriot missiles. But he didn't provide any information specifically saying how far down into the stockpiles that we've gone as a result of all of these weapons that are being used inside of Iran. But what we do know is that in response, Kelly himself put out a video, a clip from a hearing just last week, where he asked Secretary Hegseth how long might it take to replace some of the weapon stockpiles. And you heard from Secretary Hegseth himself say that it was months and years.
10: A Houston man charged with murdering his pregnant wife requested asylum in an Italian courtroom Monday. Authorities say Lee Gilley cut off his ankle monitor and used a fake name to fly to Italy. He could face the death penalty if he is extradited and convicted in Texas. I'm Stephanie Officer, ABC News.
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22: Fighting for free speech, Western civilization, and delivering common sense for the American people. Ladies and gentlemen, here's Scott Jennings.
0: Well, there's a vibe shift underway in Washington as the 2026 midterms swing back toward the Republicans. I'll have some comments on all of that in just a few moments. Plus, Democrats are coming unglued over the Virginia redistricting situation. We have some audio to play for you. Iran finally answered Trump this weekend, and the answer was unsatisfactory to the commander-in-chief. We'll have the latest on Iran, including Senator Mark Kelly of Arizona leaking classified information in a live television interview. Shocking behavior. We'll play it, and you can be the judge. And AOC made some comments about her future this weekend that had people raising a few eyebrows, turning a few heads. We'll bring that to you today as well. Today is Monday, May the 11th. I'm Scott Jennings reporting for Salem, and we are broadcasting live today from your nation's capital. And on this day, 1858, a new state was added to our union, Minnesota, the land of 10,000 lakes, but today the land of 10,000 cases of fraud.
1: became our 32nd state on this day. As for today's news, President Trump received the Iranian response to his peace memo over the weekend, and the response was predictably lacking, totally unacceptable, according to the president. What was it? Well, according to Iranian state TV, they want three things: U.S. war reparations, recognition of its sovereignty over the Strait of Hormuz, and an end to American sanctions. Those first two are clearly non-starters, and the third is only possible if Iran gives up its nuclear program, which so far it has resisted. So what happens now? Well, in a few minutes, we discuss this with retired Vice Admiral Robert Harward. My two cents, it may be time to begin attacking again, although the president is headed to Beijing this week to meet with President Xi of China. I suspect getting the Chinese to pressure the Iranians is on the table. And just a few moments ago, the president said the ceasefire with Iran is on, quote, massive life support. More on all of this later in the show. Speaking of that trip to China, Trump's top economics advisor, Kevin Hassett, previewed some deal-making that they expect this week. Cut number one.
2: That we're going to have this trip with two leaders that are extremely close with one another, and we're going to be making deals. Exactly how those deals look, it will depend on, you know, how the meetings progress. But my expectation, given the strong relationship between the two presidents, is that there'll be lots of good news for American workers and firms.
1: And there's some evidence that the deal making that's already been done by the president during this term is paying off. Look at January, February, and March data that's now available. U.S. exports were over $300 billion in each month, the highest numbers in American history, and each month beat the previous. Ahead of the president's trip, by the way, Treasury Secretary Scott Bessent heading to Japan and South Korea for quick meetings with Asian allies. He'll join the president in China after that. Now to politics. You know, a case could be made that last week was the best week Republicans have had in several months, maybe since last summer. Let's look at the facts. First, on the economy. The United States has an incredibly resilient job market right now. Over 300,000 jobs created over the last 2 months. Markets at or near all-time highs. Private sector jobs, by the way, that's what we're talking about. The government sector continues to shrink. The private sector continues to grow, just as Trump promised. His economic policies are growing the private sector. Democrat policies only grew government. New numbers show that the United States is significantly outpacing the rest of the world when it comes to economic growth so far this year. U.S. GDP growing at roughly 2% in the first quarter compared to sluggish growth across Europe. Germany barely growing at all. France flat. Italy just modest gains. And by the way, let me take you back to April 28th, 2025, about a year ago. Here's what you were getting from American media and supposed economic experts. This is a snippet from CNN's Aaron Burnett on that day. Cut number two.
3: Barclays tonight is echoing the warnings in a memo to investors, writing, "We expect a sharp slowdown and a likely U.S. recession in the coming quarters." All of it comes as tonight we're learning Jamie Dimon, the CEO of J.P. Morgan Chase, reportedly told investors just days ago, according to the Wall Street Journal, that a best case scenario is a mild recession. It's a daily drumbeat of warnings now coming from people who know a lot about the economy.
1: Well, all that turned out to be not true. On the other hand, Treasury Secretary Scott Bessent had said the opposite, that administration policies would lead to an increase in investment activity and more American growth. Here's Bessent last December, cut 13.
18: Well, I think 2026 is going to be a great year for growth, inflation, and the American people the president works for every day.
1: You can look at the two predictions and see who was right. So why is the United States growing? Why are jobs being created? Why are we running circles around Europe? Analysts point to strong American investment activity, just as the president and Secretary Bessent promised. On the streets of America, it seems the president and his law enforcement strategies are working as well. Violent crime fell sharply across the largest U.S. cities in the first quarter of this year. New data is just in. Homicides down nearly 18%, robberies down 20-plus percent, rapes declining by 7%, aggravated assaults decreasing by nearly 5%. Seems a new attitude about law and order has taken hold in the United States of America. And when it comes to politics, well, Republicans are buzzing about the latest news on redistricting, and Democrats are melting down. Last week's ruling in Virginia, plus map redraws in several southern states in the wake of the Supreme Court Voting Rights Act decision, well, it's left the Republicans in a position to pick up 10 to 12 seats in the upcoming midterm beyond what they thought they were going to be able to do. Democrats, of course, are melting down, even talking about completely decapitating the entire Virginia Supreme Court in a fit of rage. You know, they sure went from temporary to burn down the entire Supreme Court in the blink of an eye over in Virginia, didn't they? One of the ideas being kicked around by Virginia Democrats is declaring anyone over the age of 54 to be ineligible to be on the Supreme Court. That would empty out the building, and Dems would then install new judges who would promise to vote their way. If this sounds like the most power-hungry, corrupt thing you can imagine, well, that's because it is. Funny thing, though, Democratic leaders in Virginia who are discussing this plan, well, let's see. It's Virginia Senate Leader Louise Lucas, age 82. Virginia House Speaker Don Scott, age 61. U.S. Senator Mark Warner, age 71. U.S. Senator Tim Kaine, age 68. Just goes to show you that Democrats will burn down any institution at all, to get and hold political power in this country. Now, both parties still have to run the races this fall. No map guarantees you anything. But you can see the pieces are falling into place to give the Republicans a fighting chance to defy history. New fair maps plus a massive Republican cash advantage plus Democrats nominating lunatics who are running to protect illegal aliens and put boys in girls' locker rooms, all of that adds up to a noticeable vibe shift in Washington last week, which has Republicans leaning in and Democrats, well, freaking out. Look at this in cut number 8. That animated young man is Justin Pearson from Tennessee. He thought he was going to Congress until Tennessee redrew their map last week. He doesn't appear to be taking it well. Overall, what it seems to me is that Republicans may just be back in the game here. As far as the midterms go, red flags exist, of course. Gas prices are at the top of that list. But what seemed like it might be a rout just a few weeks ago has, at a minimum, given Republicans a competitive midterm here in 2026. It's Scott Jennings here on Salem. Common sense for the American people. 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
39: He's the author of the best-selling book, A Revolution of Common Sense. Here's Scott Jennings.
1: A few minutes ago in the Oval Office, President Trump taking questions from the media. He had this to say about the Iran ceasefire, cut 15.
40: Right now, after reading that piece of garbage they sent us, I didn't even finish reading it. I said, I'm not going to waste my time reading it. I would say it's one of the weakest right now. It's our life support. They understand these are all medical people. Dr. Oz, life support is not a good thing. Do you agree?
41: Bad prognostic.
40: I would say the ceasefire is on massive life support where the doctor walks in and says, sir, your loved one has approximately a 1% chance of living.
1: Doesn't sound too positive. Joining us now to discuss, retired Vice Admiral Robert Harward, a former Navy SEAL who led special operations in Iraq and Afghanistan. He was later deputy commander of U.S. Central Command, a key member of the Iran Policy Project at the Jewish Institute for National Security of America. Admiral Harward, thanks for joining us. You heard the president. He says the ceasefire's on life support. What do you think he ought to do next?
0: I think he should shift to epic fury, too. Let's crank it up. He's made it very clear from day one. We want and we will reestablish freedom of navigation through the Straits of Hormuz. We've made it very clear. He has credible, fully and permanently dismantled Iran's nuclear program. Those two are irrefutable. And when they're going to play these games, as they've always done through their negotiations or just hemming and hawing, then you've got to step up the game. So I think target the regime's conviction that it can outlast and overpressure U.S. resolve. That's what the president's going to do. And if it's going to take strikes again, I think that's exactly right. He wants to fully enforce the blockade at this time, you know, double down on the blockade, starve them out, but also degrade the regime's retaliatory capabilities as they've done against UAE, Saudis, and others. And then finally, undermine the regime's internal cohesiveness through their apparatuses. He can drive those three things and really bring an end to this.
1: Admiral Harward, how do you think the president's trip to Beijing to meet with President Xi of China plays into his sort of just strategic decision-making here? Do you think he's likely to hold off on attacks before he goes to China, or maybe he wants them going on while he's in China? What would you advise the president on that?
0: Well, first, the president's been on the mark every step of the way. No one thought he would hit Venezuela. He hit Venezuela. No one thought he would hit Iran. He hit Iran. So I think he's in the perfect position, either act before and really surprise the Iranians or wait till he meets with Xi. And maybe some of this is part of the negotiations. So I think I wouldn't want to predict what the president has done. I've been right on every occasion, but I think his deception and his ability to keep everyone on their toes is one of his real strengths, and I think he's going to do that in this situation as well.
1: I want to ask you about a situation that happened on Sunday morning. This is Arizona Senator Mark Kelly, former member of the military himself. He goes on CBS's Face the Nation, and to my ear, sounds like he revealed classified information in a television interview. Let's take a listen to this, and then I want your reaction. This is cut number 12.
2: Yes, Margaret, we've been tracking it. A number of times we've been briefed by the Pentagon on specific munitions. Actually, it's been pretty detailed on Tomahawks, Attackums, SM-3s, THAAD rounds, Patriot rounds, so those interceptor rounds to defend ourselves. And the numbers are, I think it's fair to say it's shocking, how deep we have gone into these magazines, because this president got our country into this without a strategic goal, without a plan, without a timeline. And because of that, we've expended a lot of munitions.
1: I think these are classified briefings that Senator Kelly is sitting through, and now he's telling the world about our munition stores. How does that strike you?
0: It's just counterproductive to our national securities. For anyone to talk with knowledge of where we are on stores sure doesn't help our strategy and helps our adversaries. So I find that counterproductive. I was surprised as a former naval officer he would do that. But I was also surprised about some of his comments about, you know, lawful orders. Mm. Senior officers understand that. But at the lower ranks, boy, that seeds a lot of confusion and distrust at that level. So both of those, I find them to be counterproductive to our national securities and politics, obviously, in that case, becoming more important than national security. So I find that uncomfortable.
1: Retired Vice Admiral Robert Harward, an American hero. Appreciate you coming on the Scott Jennings Show. We'll have you back soon as we see what happens in Iran. We got to take a break. When we come back, Senator Rick Scott of Florida joins us. Stay with us.
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44: A better life with Dr. Sanjay Gupta.
45: The risk of stroke goes up for all of us as we age, but for women, the risk really amplifies after menopause. In fact, one in five women in the United States between the ages of 55 and 75 will have a stroke. But according to a new study carried out by researchers in California, adhering to the Mediterranean diet can significantly lower that risk. One expert said, "We continue to see study after study showing that a predominantly plant-based diet improves all sorts of different outcomes. Now, with this diet in particular, you've seen it lower the risk of certain types of cancer, diabetes, depression, dementia, even gum disease. Now, as a reminder, the Mediterranean diet prioritizes eating vegetables, fruits, beans, olive oil, nuts and fish, and limiting meat and dairy. I'm Dr. Sanjay Gupta, helping you live a better life.
0: From the listeners who agree.
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19: It is Monday, May the 11th. Common sense for the American people. Scott Jennings, broadcasting from your nation's capital here on Salem. Joining us to discuss all of the things happening in Washington, and there's a bunch of breaking news today, is Senator Rick Scott from the great state of Florida. Senator, thanks for coming in. Your inaugural appearance here on the Scott Jennings Show. 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
22: I know. This is fun. Congratulations on all your success.
19: Yeah, thank you very much, and thanks for your service to our country, both in the Senate and as a veteran of the U.S. Navy. I was just talking to a retired Rear Vice Admiral Harward about some naval issues, including actually a colleague of yours, Mark Kelly of Arizona, who went on television Sunday morning and started talking about pretty specifically about U.S. munitions in the wake of some of our military activity. And I assume he received that information from classified briefings that you all get as members of the Senate. When you hear your colleagues on television talking specifically about, you know, U.S. military capabilities and information that only, you know, they would have because of a classified briefing, what goes through your mind? Seems like a terrible idea to reveal that information to me.
22: Well, number one, I think we all have to be very careful of revealing anything that we would get in a classified setting. And I don't know how you keep everything separate, because we have non-classified settings and we have classified setting briefings. So I think, you know, my approach is just be very, very, very cautious about talking anything about our military capabilities, other than when you brag about what we can do and how we're the most lethal military in the world. That's number one. Number two, I never want to ever do anything that would ever put our troops in harm's way. I was blessed. I had the opportunity to serve in the U.S. Navy, and I think we've got to always be very, very, very cautious about never doing anything that might be perceived to put our men and women in harm's way.
19: Senator, this morning President Trump made some comments in the Oval Office. He says that the ceasefire is on life support. Really sounded down on the whole thing after Iran responded this weekend to his peace memo proposal, and he found it to be unacceptable, he said. What's your assessment of the situation with Iran? Do you support the president resuming bombing here to try to get the Iranians back to the table in a serious way?
22: Well, look, I appreciate the fact that President Trump, one, he took the decision to make sure he protected American lives by you know, starting this conflict. Number two, that he's not going to walk away. I don't believe there's a deal to be done with them right now. I don't think they're ready to do a deal. So I think he's going to have to do it. Nobody wants to go to war. Nobody wants to use our military. But I don't think we're going to have a choice. We're going to have to continue to hurt the Iranian military guard, their leadership, until they come to their senses.
19: Senator, one of the issues, of course, being discussed domestically in relation to the war with Iran is that gas prices have gone up a little bit nationwide. They're higher in some places than others, but certainly they are up for most Americans. There seems to be a little momentum behind the idea today of suspending the federal gas tax. I think it's about 18 cents. It would make a difference. The president seemed to endorse it in the Oval Office today. A few of your colleagues have said they'd like to get rid of it. What say you about the federal gas tax suspension? Good or bad idea?
22: Good idea. I cut taxes and fees 100 times as governor. I dramatically reduced the tax structure in my state when I was governor of Florida. I think we ought to do everything we can to reduce the cost to consumers. You know, I grew up in a very poor family. We lived in public housing. I know the cost of living is hard. So I think we ought to do all that. Now, what we also ought to be doing is balancing the budget, because the poorest people in our country are paying through inflation caused by reckless government spending. We're spending $2 trillion more than we take in. So we ought to reduce the gas tax, and we ought to cut about $2 trillion out of the budget right now to balance the budget.
19: Senator Rick Scott from Florida is our guest. Senator, because of your representation of Florida, you're dealing often with issues as it relates to Cuban and the Cubans who've come to the United States, Cuban Americans, and our relations with Cuba. Obviously, the Trump administration is dealing with Cuba right now in a big way. That's why this caught my attention. There's a member of the House named Pramila Jayapal. And she gave a speech the other day and revealed that she has been trying to help Cuba get oil going around what the United States is doing, going around U.S. sanctions. Let's play that. I want to get your reaction to it because you've been very outspoken here. Let's hear cut number 14.
1: Only one Russian tanker of oil has made it to Cuba. In fact, it landed just a couple of days before I landed. And one tanker has enough oil basically for 10 to 14 days of Cuba's oil needs.

0: does this. This is not a Holocaust survivor. This is a political prisoner that just got out of prison. Alexander Diaz-Rodriguez, he got out of prison. He was starved. He was tortured. He was denied medical treatment when he has cancer. And he's not an old guy. He's a young guy. You should see the before picture. So this is who they support, regimes that murder their own citizens, put people in prison because they disagree with them, starve their citizens, make sure they don't have anything. So she's supporting exactly what the Democrat Party believes. They want socialism. Socialism has failed. The only way people stay in power in socialism is they kill the people that oppose them. Kill them. Murder them. Put them in prison. That's the only way it works. So that's, we know what the Democrat Party stands for. And by the way, she went to Cuba, I believe, with Hassan Piker, who's the guy that wants me murdered. He says he wants me murdered. He wants all capitalists murdered. He says we're responsible for 9/11. He hates our country. That's the Democrat Party today.
1: Yeah, it's pretty shocking what folks are willing to say in the Democratic Party right now. You know, on behalf of Cuba, on behalf of Iran, on behalf of Hamas. I mean, these are sworn enemies of the United States. They're not our friends, and we're dealing with them. And, you know, we have an executive branch and a president for a reason. And so pretty deranged out there, if you ask me. Quick Senate question for you. We haven't heard much in the last few days about this, I think because of everything else going on that you all have had to deal with. But a lot of listeners, I think, would love an update on the Save America Act. The president's brought it up a few times. Is it still technically an open item on the Senate floor, A, and B, are there still conversations going on about how to possibly insert that into something down the line here or change the filibuster rules to get it across the line? What do you think?
0: Well, number one, from a process standpoint, we got to get back on it. We've got to get the Border Patrol and ICE funded, and we've got to figure out what we're going to do on FISA. As soon as we get those things done, we've got to get back on the Save America Act. We've got to save our elections. We got to make them secure. It seems like the only way we're going to get this done is by getting rid of the filibuster, which then, because the Democrats are doing everything they can to block everything. And what's crazy about this is Republicans, Democrats, independents around the country want our elections to be secure. They want voter ID. They want to make sure you're a U.S. citizen to register to vote. But Democrats in the Senate know that they can't win if you do that.
1: Yeah, the immigration issues overall, both funding it and then dealing with the Save America Act, have Democrats, I think, fairly spun up right now. And President Trump actually did an interview this weekend with a journalist, Cheryl Akison. She asked him a question. It was a good question. What happens if Democrats win the next election or in 2028? Will everything go back to the way it was under Joe Biden with open borders and policy decisions they made that cost millions of people to come into the country? Let's hear what the president said about that in cut number four.
2: As straightforward as securing the border seemed to be once you got into office, it almost implies that another president could reverse it as quickly. Is there any way to protect against that in the future?
3: Yeah, vote Republican. It's very simple.
1: Is that the bottom line, Senator? People just need to take it that simply and that clearly. There's two parties. One is for securing the border, and one isn't.
0: They were, I mean, Border Patrol was told, open the gates. Open the gates. That's what they were told. I mean, this is, so if you vote for a Democrat, we're going to have open borders. They don't care that all the criminals from Venezuela were let out of prison and sent here. They don't care because they don't want to deport them now. I mean, you think about, you know, if you think about what the public wants, they want to be safe. I mean, we should all love our children. I mean, think about this. I could put your faces up of Lincoln Riley and Jocelyn Ungaro killed by illegal aliens, and the Democrats don't want to deport them. I mean, right just outside D.C., we had a lady murdered at a bus station. We got the new governor of Virginia that won't work with ICE. When we know they're illegal, they've committed crimes, and she lets them out of prison instead of turning over to ICE. How does that make the people of Virginia safer?
1: Yeah, it's shocking. It's shocking what Democrats are saying and doing on behalf of illegal aliens right now. Some of it, I think, actually has to do with the overall battle for the House, how we count the census, and redistricting purposes. Redistricting has been in the news, obviously, the last few days. Democrats have had some setbacks, and the U.S. Supreme Court did sort of a deal with the Voting Rights Act in a way that's allowing southern states to redraw. Let me

0: play a clip for you of Democratic Congressman Jim Clyburn of South Carolina. It's possible, we'll see what happens over there, it's possible he may have a different district or he could lose his seat as this gets redrawn. That is causing, I think, some unhinged and irresponsible rhetoric about what's going on. Let's hear Clyburn in cut number five.
1: I never thought I would see the day that the United States Supreme Court would be so openly partisan with what it's been doing. And I really believe if you look at all of these decisions and you look at the history of the country, I think that Justice Roberts is going to take his place alongside some other infamous justices like Taney, who gave us the Dred Scott decision.
0: I mean, this is an outrageous assertion that Jim Clyburn is making. What do you make of Democrats right now sort of melting down after all the redistricting wars have kind of blown up in their face?
2: Well, first off, we should all be treated equally. We shall be viewed equally by our God. We should be viewed equally by our voters. We should all go out and try our best to win our elections. Shoot, I had to win in 10. I had to get 500,000 Democrats to vote for me, or I wouldn't have won. It was a Democrat state in Florida at the time. So I think what everybody ought to do is we ought to have fair districts and let everybody go bust their butt to win their races. But this idea that we should guarantee somebody a seat is complete BS.
0: Yeah, totally antithetical to American democracy. But that's what Democrats are asking for, an artificial floor. And that's what the Supreme Court got rid of. It was a fair decision, and they're not handling it very well. Senator Rick Scott of the great state of Florida, appreciate you coming on today for the first time, and it won't be the last. We'll see you again soon, my friend.
2: Have a great day. Thanks for all your fights.
0: All right. Thank you very much for that. Yeah, I take a few beatings. I deliver a few. Take a few. We'll do that again today at 4 o'clock and 10 o'clock on CNN. By the way, quick word on something. I did something last year that I want to talk to you about. I spoke at this thing called the Issues, Etc. Making the Case Conference. It is an annual conference for Christian laity at Concordia University in Chicago. The 2026 version of this conference, it's called Issues, Etc. Making the Case. It's going to take place June 12th and 13th at Concordia University in Chicago. It's issuesetc.org, issuesetc.org to learn more about it. This year, you're going to have all kinds of people there. Molly Hemingway is coming. She writes for The Federalist. She's got her new book about Sam Alito. There's going to be a discussion of making the case against progressive influence in the church. I think if you've wanted to go to this, this is a good year to do it. Issues, Etc., Making the Case Conference, June 12th and 13th. Look it up. You have my highest recommendation on attending it. More to come after this. It's Scott Jennings on Salem.
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37: Straight talk without the bluster. When you positively need the truth, this is where you come. The Scott Jennings Show.
0: Okay, it's Monday, May the 11th. Scott Jennings here on Salem. Now, I'm going to pitch this. I know the hantavirus is in the news, but put that out of your mind. I think by November, that'll be fine. We're having a cruise anyway. We're having a cruise anyway. The Gulf of America cruise. 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The Eurodam, very clean, very luxurious. Gulf of America cruise, mid-November 2026. Turquoise waters, white sand beaches, incredible food, conversations that you won't forget. Mike Gallagher will be there. Larry O'Connor will be there. I'll be there. We got a lot of people from our listenership already having booked their cabin. It's going to be a great thing. The ship will be fine, I promise you. Book your cabin today. Text the word cruise to 94878. Or visit ScottJenningsShow.com and click on the Gulf of America cruise banner. We go in and out of Fort Lauderdale, which I love, by the way. I'm a Lauderdale guy. We'll go in and out of Lauderdale. Looks like we're going to the Bahamas, Jamaica. I'm looking at a thing here. Jamaica, Cayman Islands. If you've got a bank account there, you can check on that. Mexico, a lot of places, a lot of great stops. It's the Gulf of America cruise. Mike Gallagher, Scott Jennings, Larry O'Connor, Jennifer Horn, we're all going to be on the ship. Again, text the word cruise to 94878 and sign up to be part of this important event today. Over the weekend, we got to talk about AOC. AOC was at the University of Chicago Institute of Politics doing an interview with my friend David Axelrod. And she said a few things that have turned a few heads, raised a few eyebrows. First of all, let's talk about AOC's ambition. Let's hear from AOC in cut number 10.
38: The American Revolution was against the billionaires of their time. And we're declaring independence from such an extreme marriage of wealth and power and the state.
0: That was actually cut number 11, but it speaks to what I want to talk about. Let's hear the rest of it in cut number 10.
38: They assume that my ambition is a title or a seat. My ambition is way bigger than that. My ambition is to change this country. Presidents come and go, but single-payer health care is forever. A living wage is forever. Workers' rights are forever. Women's rights.
0: So AOC spent a lot of time this weekend on this war against American success. And in the process of that, talked about the American Revolution, claiming that the American Revolution, as you heard there, was fought against the billionaires of the time. This, of course, is not true. In fact, there were many members of the Founding Fathers group, a lot of American patriots, who themselves were very wealthy, very well off. They could have easily gone along to get along, protect what they had, and stayed out of it. They did not do that. Many, many of the wealthiest people of the time said, we're going to pledge our fortunes and our lives and our honor to each other and put it all on the line. People like Robert Morris, one of the wealthiest people of the time, Haim Solomon, a Polish-Jewish merchant. These were the key financiers that kept the Continental Army funded. Without them, the war would have been lost. A $20,000 loan made by Solomon, in fact, enabled Washington's Yorktown campaign, which was the turning point in the war, to the Americans' favor. That was like $650,000 overall that he gave, the modern-day equivalent of $15.1 million. Robert Morris, who you might have heard of, provided $3 million at the time to the war effort, well over $90 million in today's money. No, the war, friends, was not a war against billionaires. It was the opposite. It was a war for independence against people who wanted to suppress success, who wanted to keep control of people, who wanted no freedom or liberty for folks here in America. But you never let, when you're one of these socialist radicals and you literally know nothing, and for you all of American history started 5 minutes ago, you never let the facts get in the way of a good story. Regarding AOC's ambitions, I think she's doing these things because she wants to run for president. She currently sits, I'm looking at the polling, she currently sits 1, 2, 3, 4th in the polling behind Harris, Newsom, and Buttigieg. But she is the most authentic representation of what the and where the energy is in the Democratic Party, behind these radical socialists who would distort American history for their own perverted ends today. We're going to take a break. We have more coming up after this. It's Common Sense for the American People. I'm Scott Jennings. You're listening to Salem. Stay with us.
1: If the leftists haven't had enough yet, there's more. 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
8: From ABC News, I'm Stephanie Officer. 15 Americans evacuated from the MV Hondius were taken to quarantine in Omaha, Nebraska. Two were brought to Georgia's Emory Medical Center. But 9 Americans who disembarked from the ship days earlier are not at a medical facility. ABC's Victor Oquendo.
9: Dr. Ashish Jha, who coordinated the White House COVID response, is now concerned the virus may spread more easily than initially thought.
10: At least 3 of the people who got infected did not have close contact, and they may have had just casual contacts.
9: Which is why he believes everyone from the ship, including those who came home a few weeks ago, should be quarantined away from others.
10: A period of quarantining and observing everybody very closely.
9: Hantavirus can kill up to 40% of patients. At least 3 people have died among 11 cases. The latest, a French and Spanish passenger from the ship.
8: We're told the 9 former passengers are self-monitoring and updating their local health departments on their conditions. The family of one of the victims killed in last year's mass shooting at Florida State University is suing ChatGPT maker OpenAI, claiming the company's artificial intelligence was an active participant in helping the suspected killer plan the attack. ABC's Pierre Thomas.
11: The new lawsuit claims that the alleged gunman, 20-year-old student Phoenix Eichner, used ChatGPT to explain to him how to load and operate a shotgun, including how to turn the safety mechanism off. At one point, the lawsuit alleges the shooter asked how many fatalities it would take to get the most attention. According to the lawsuit, ChatGPT responded, "It was much more likely to get media coverage if children are involved. Even 2 to 3 victims can draw more attention."
12: From the outside looking in.
8: 2 South Florida police officers claim Ben Affleck and Matt Damon's film The Rip used too many real-life details, damaging their reputations. Court filings do not say how much the officers are suing for. Parts of The Rip were inspired by a real 2016 case where cops found more than $21 million linked to a suspected marijuana trafficker in a Miami Lakes home. 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
8: Some congressional lawmakers want to allocate $1 billion for President Trump's White House ballroom after the president claimed the ballroom serves national security needs. ABC's Rick Klein.
16: Our poll on this a couple weeks ago showed a clear majority of the country doesn't think this is a good idea, including 6 in 10 independents. Republicans generally do, but not nearly as strongly behind Trump as they are on almost every other policy issue. There's real skepticism out there, especially in this environment, the concerns around the Iran war, the concerns around the economy.
8: A gunman opened fire on a street in Cambridge, Massachusetts, Monday afternoon. The bullets hit at least one person as pedestrians took cover. ABC's Matt Rivers.
17: A shooter in broad daylight brandishing a semi-automatic rifle, at one point erratically pointing it at traffic, smashing a car window with the gun barrel, sending residents running for their lives.
18: Shooting randomly in the air, spraying cars, spraying everywhere, and people just started running.
17: Still very much an active scene tonight in Cambridge. Residents being asked to avoid the area, but authorities say there is no active threat to the community.
8: That gunman was apprehended after a shootout with police. A Montana judge has blocked a state law limiting voter registration on Election Day. District Judge Adam Larson's order concluded the move would disproportionately harm Native American and young voters. The ruling blocks a law that would have prevented voters from casting ballots in national races if they register after noon on Election Day. I'm Stephanie Officer, ABC News.
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0: Now, it's Red Eye Radio. Gary McNamara and Eric Hurley talk about everything from politics to social issues and news of the day. Whether you're up late or you're just starting your day, welcome to the show from the Relief Factor Studios. This is Red Eye Radio.
1: All across America, we are Red Eye Radio. He is Eric Hurley and I'm Gary McNamara. Good morning. Thank you for being here.
2: We'd like to welcome our friends in Venezuela, our new 51st state. Hola and welcome.
1: Oh, my. Just stop it. Stop it, for God's sakes.
2: Then he says, when he's done in office here in the States, he's thinking about going down there to run. See, I told you during the break, during the pre-show meeting, this is why he doesn't drink. Imagine what he would say if he did.
3: I'm going to go down there and run. I'll tell you what, I'm going to be the president of Venezuela. Venezuela, the 51st state. I'm gonna win. I'm gonna make Venezuela great again.
1: Trump on Monday said that he was seriously considering making Venezuela the 51st state, even though he has no power to do so.
2: Right.
1: Citing the abundance of natural resources and reasserting his claim that the Venezuelan people love him, he made the remarks to Fox News' John Roberts in a phone call that saw him add, "Venezuela loves Trump." The president previously quipped that he may retire by seeking the Venezuelan presidency once his term at the White House ends. He has pointed to the extraction of the former president Maduro as bolstering the popularity in his country. "Our relationship with Venezuela has been amazing. The people, I'm the highest polling person. In other words, after the presidency, I think I may go to Venezuela. I may run. It's an option." He had said back in March, by the way.
2: Mm-hmm. Yeah.
1: So.
2: Right.
1: There you go.
2: Yeah. Well, good luck.
1: Well,
2: I'll say this. From that, what you could extract that remains, that is accurate and true, is he's likely very popular down there. Now, the question is, where does it go from here? That popularity can wane with time after he's no longer president. If things go back to the way they used to be, then it will be all for naught. Does it matter which dictator is in power? Maduro or before him, Chavez, or whoever the next one is, if there is going to be a next one. But if it is indeed long-term a turnaround for Venezuela, then that's great, and he'll remain popular. I don't think he'll become the president of Venezuela. I'm not betting on that one.
1: The whole thing with Canada's the 51st state, and it was, you know, he kept pounding it, and it was like, just stop it.
2: Yeah.
1: Because there isn't one Republican who would want Canada to become the 51st state. Not
2: right.
1: One.
2: Right.
1: Right. Not one single Republican. And why is that? Well, if Canada became the 51st state with 40 million people, they would be a far left state.
2: Yeah.
1: They would dominate. They would, I believe, what does California have? What's the population of California right now? Is it 38 million? Are they up to 40 yet? But they would either, they would rival California in House seats.
2: Yeah. Yeah, it's right at just under 40.
1: Okay. And I think Canada's just at 40. So Canada, there's an argument to be made. Canada would become the biggest state. They would have two Democrat senators. And except for the Alberta representatives, which might not happen.
2: I'm sorry. That updated on AI while you were saying that just over 10 seconds. There are now only 39 million people in California. The population is dropping quickly. I'm sorry. It's down to 38 million. 37. 37 million is we'll have a tote board on the app. The declining population of California.
1: Yeah, so Canada would become the biggest state. 41.472 million as of January 1st.
2: Right.
1: So they would become the biggest state. They would be more liberal than California.
2: Mm-hmm.
1: Well, I don't know. Maybe there's an argument to be made there. So they would be, how many House seats would you have to have that would be Democrat in Canada? And the point is, we all knew it was impossible, but even if you're making a joke, make a joke that makes sense.
2: Yeah, right.
1: Because that makes no sense.
2: Right.
1: If you're going to throw out something, and I don't know. I mean, with Trump, I mean, with Greenland, with I have no idea. With Venezuela, I have no idea why he says things like this. I saw one guy wrote on social media yesterday. He goes, I'm the biggest Trump supporter. I wish he would just shut up about these things. They make no sense at all. Stop it.
2: Hey, Venezuela has over 28 million people. Now, the problem is you'd have to build a wall between Venezuela and Colombia. Right? Are you going to, how do you enforce that border? Yeah. So,
1: yeah,
2: there would be some issues. Just a few.
1: Yeah, probably.
2: Yeah.
1: Well, I am pretty confident that's not going to happen in my lifetime.
2: But yeah.
1: Hey, we're talking my lifetime. Which isn't that long.
2: Like the population of California, those numbers are declining. But
1: by the way, how you feeling? I'm feeling a little bit better today. Yesterday was a horrible day for both of us. We've both been sick, and it was, you know, I didn't know how sick I was till I got here.
2: Yeah.
1: And I'm talking now without, I have not turned off my microphone yet.
2: Yeah.
1: But I mean, it was. I've had a some type of upper respiratory infection,
2: yeah.
1: In fact, when I woke up at 10 o'clock, I went, wow, this is great. It's gone. But the interesting thing about respiratory infections, you can lay down and go to sleep and you feel great when you wake up. And then as soon as you stand up and you're walking around for 20 minutes, it's like, is this coming back again?
2: Or sometimes the opposite. You wake up thinking, oh, my gosh, I won't be able to get out of bed. And by the time you get up and get dressed and everything, you're doing much better.
1: I had that last night. I had that. Yeah. I said, you know, when I said, oh, man. And then tonight I woke up going, my brain is clear.
2: Yeah.
1: So that was a good thing.
2: I had a doctor's appointment already scheduled, and I went in. It was early, and I thought, okay, this will help, because I'd had this upper respiratory thing for, I don't know, less than a week, which is a pretty quick turnaround for me. But I got in there, and my oxygen was at like 91, 92.
1: Oh.
2: They were like, are you doing okay? And I was like, oh, yeah, I've been coughing. So, they checked it a little later. I think we got up to 94, I think. I'm pushing it. I'm trying to breathe a little harder. It was I ran a fever over the weekend. I mean, just broke into a fever because I'd been taking some NSAIDs basically for throat pain, and which I don't do a lot, and I think they kept the fever at bay, and I quit taking them on Friday, and by Saturday evening I was running a fever, but feel much better now, much better. Yeah, so it's I think it's over. I think it's done. Like making Canada the 51st state, I think we can move on. I was shocked, by the way, that more liberals didn't jump on board with that. That liberals didn't. Well, yeah, let's do that. Come on. We'll do that. You know, just politically to get into it. But it likely is the situation that, no, just make him sound weird by only him talking about it. And make his party answer for him. So, yeah. No, neither one's going to happen. It's interesting, though, the oil game has changed a lot post-Maduro. And I think that's huge. I think that sent a loud message to countries like both China and Russia.
1: I think it's going to be, again, I have no predictions, but I think it's really going to be interesting, the trip to China. You know, the number of United States leaders that he is bringing over there is going to really be interesting to see where they go on it. And, you know, the big question is, who is going there with an advantage?
2: Yeah.
1: Is it Trump or is it Xi?
2: Right, yeah.
1: And, well, I mean, he's staying there. We're visiting him.
2: Well.
1: But when you look at it, one of the things, when you look at what the president did, you know, taking out Maduro, I say take out, I mean taking out.
2: Removing him from office.
1: Not killing him, actually taking him out.
2: Yeah.
1: And what you see, what's going on in Iran, and the belief that China actually wants us to stop. You know, what's going on in Iran and and China's, you know, own economic problems.
2: Yeah.
1: That that you know that they have. You're always going to have problems when you try to mix capitalism with communism.
2: Yeah.
1: There's always going to be, you know, problems, but when you look at it, what the president has done in so many areas is hurt the potential of China and Russia when it comes to expansion.
2: Mm-hmm.
1: You know, I think it was, I was in National Review. It was like what losing a war looks like. And when I first saw the headline, I'm like, this is National Review. So they're not making the case that we're losing the war in Iran,
2: right?
1: Which of course we're not.
2: Right. Yeah.
1: And they, you know, he said, he goes, that's, you know, the, in the popular culture, mainstream media, you know, that's what they're attempting to throw out. And he goes, but, you know, wars are not won on social media. You know, it's basically, it's, you know, it's military, it's strategic, it's all that. And if you use, you know, those parameters, which are the only ones that matter, of course, the United States is winning, because you get to the point where if it's not unconditional, if Iran exists and it's not unconditional surrender, which we talked about yesterday because the president said that's what he wanted a month ago, and now he doesn't want it, so the left will judge him by what his standard is and not what the standard is of actually winning a war or not, you know, decimating their military, their ability, you know, to have an economy going with the blockade and everything else. But the reality is we're winning, and they said, now look at Russia and Ukraine.
2: Right.
1: So this isn't being talked about. If you want to see what a nation losing a war looks like, look at Russia right now. And think about how long that has gone on.
2: Yeah. Yeah.
1: And that was supposed to be what? A 2-week war?
2: Yeah.
1: A month war?
2: Yeah. Most thought it would be done quickly.
1: Right. And so when you look at the president, you know, going to China, you know, look, I think that when you have most nations look at Trump, what they look at is what they believe their Trump card is, is what they view as Trump's unpopularity in the United States.
2: Hmm.
1: That's what I think they look at right there.
2: Mm-hmm.
1: Well, you know, their Wall Street Journal lead editorial, you know, Iran believes the president is bluffing. We said that yesterday.
2: Yeah.
1: By the way.
2: Right. Yes.
1: The Iran. Now, they may be wrong in believing that. We shall see. But that's, you know, that's what they believe. And they believe that because they look and they say the opposition isn't going to give him money. They're going to ensure that there is no money for this war.
2: Mm-hmm.
1: All we have to do is wait him out, because the Democrats will get back in power and the Democrats will start sending us cash again.
2: Right.
1: That's how they look at it. They look at it and they say, you know, we can outlast, which then again can work against them if the president also knows that and says, okay, you think I'm bluffing? We end it now, or, you know, whatever he, you know, plans on doing. Mm-hmm. I think the most interesting thing that happened was the Fox News report out there that Brett Baer had, and he used sources for it. And Brett, we hope you're correct.
2: Yeah, well, exactly.
1: You know what I'm going back to.
2: He got burned one time.
1: He got burned on the, what was it, the Hillary Clinton stuff?
2: Yeah, the indictment.
1: Hillary Clinton was going to get indicted.
2: He had reported that his sources told him she was going to be indicted on the email scandal, and we said, you better be right. It was just hours after he said it, and of course his sources burned him.
1: But this is where the UAE, United Arab Emirates, is actually involved in military action against Iran.
2: Right.
1: Which should be pretty easy to figure out. I mean,
2: right, yeah. I mean, this is something that, you know, I mean, they've made it clear. There's been an attack on a refinery there.
1: That's mind-boggling. Mind-boggling when I saw that yesterday. I went, that's unbelievable.
2: It doesn't surprise me that there are that you have other, when you look at the picture, we know that there are other interests against Iran here involved, and the UAE is right there at the top, aside from Israel and the U.S. Pulling out of the oil cartel, OPEC, which is something really they've really wanted to do for a while. It's not new to this equation or this scenario, this current set of events with Iran. They've wanted to, pull back. And I think a lot of it has to do with Iran being really part of the one of the founding members of OPEC and having so much control over that cartel. And that's not something that favors the Emirates. So I think here, it's if you look at what they've got available to them, including Intel and Western style jets and everything else, I'm curious to see what else they're willing to do.
1: We are Red Eye Radio,
2: brought to you by Hotshot Secret.
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1: We are Red Eye Radio. He is Eric Harley, and I'm Gary McNamara. And so we just started about the president talking about Venezuela, the 51st state. The one thing that comes to mind here, there's limited opportunity, even if this president speaks all the time and every day, but still there's limited opportunity to promote the things that you're actually doing well. You know, the Venezuela thing, you know, I don't think the public cares about it anymore. I wish he would just stop it because it takes away from the time that he can talk about. And Marco Rubio also could talk about it, and J.D. Vance could talk about it, how because of the president's foreign policy, they are changing the world. They are changing the world, the potential of what is out there. You know, with Venezuela, which again, United States becoming friendly with Venezuela, blunts the impact of China.
2: Yeah.
1: When you see what's going on right now with Russia and the Ukraine, right now, and everything that this president is doing in the Middle East is also taking away power and influence from China and Russia. And then in the Middle East right now, with the UAE now involved in military action, Saudi Arabia, for the most part, cooperating. The fact that of Middle Eastern countries talking about if Iran is not the power that they were anymore and they don't have the influence about having Abraham Accord peace agreements with Israel, this president on foreign policy is changing the landscape like no other president in my lifetime.
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29: What are the chances you are listening to this while drinking a nice hot cup of coffee? If so, don't let me stop you. For years, we've been reporting on the health benefits of coffee, and that's not going to stop today. A new study, this one out of Harvard School of Public Health, found that coffee and tea could help lower your risk of developing dementia. People who enjoyed 1 to 3 caffeinated cups a day saw the biggest impact. In addition to the caffeine, coffee contains hundreds of bioactive compounds that can influence inflammation, glucose metabolism, vascular function, and oxidative stress. It's also possible coffee drinkers might be doing other things that keep them healthy. Eating a more balanced diet, getting plenty of exercise, sleep, not smoking, or drinking too much alcohol. And finally, staying socially active. I'm Dr. Sanjay Gupta, helping you live a better life.
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1: We are Red Eye Radio. He's Eric Harley, and I'm Gary McNamara. Welcome and good morning. 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
2: And thank you.
1: All right. So I just discovered this audio, and I just went, jeez. CNN, Bakari Sellers, we know how far left he is. But listen to this. I mean, listen to what he says here. And you know what this reminded me of? It reminded me of what you said such a long, long time ago when I first started working with you. Mm. And I think it was you who said it, that when somebody makes a statement, if what they say to start it out is a lie.
2: If they start on a false premise.
1: You're right. If they start on a false premise, everything afterwards may make sense to you, but it can't because the premise to start with is completely and totally inaccurate. It's a lie.
2: Right.
1: And that's what I got out of this this little quote. We're just going to play this part here where it's obviously the premise of how he starts out is completely wrong. Here we go.
6: If somebody fell asleep in 1896 and woke up today in 2026, they would simply say the only difference is now Negroes have a TV show and we wear nice suits.
1: Mm-hmm. I don't have to go any further because that's the part.
2: Yeah.
1: That's that when we talk about, that's the part right there that is inaccurate.
2: Yeah.
1: It's not true.
2: Exactly.
1: That nothing has changed
2: right.
1: since 1896 in this country.
2: Oh, my gosh.
1: Except aesthetically.
2: It's changed since 1996.
1: Yeah, exactly. I mean, it's such an incredibly big lie.
2: Yeah,
1: and that's where the left is at this point. Everything is a lie.
2: Right. Yeah.
1: You know, a boy can be a girl.
2: Right.
1: No, they can't. That's a lie.
2: There's no difference. 1896, 2026. Right. No difference.
1: No difference.
2: Just the clothing and that little television thing. If they woke up in 2026, they'd say, dude, are you still watching television? Why aren't you streaming? I mean, it's just so stupid. To try and build your premise, nothing has changed. You could say, all right, fundamental values, but then you have to include the left, which, of course, he's not going to do. You can say the Constitution remains for the time being. And you could point out some things that are still in place. We're still basically located in the same place, as far as I know. I know the Earth, turns, rotates, but as far as I know, we're not shifting that much. In terms of the United States itself, there are things that haven't changed.
1: Well,
2: but it's,
1: yeah, go ahead.
2: It's unbelievable how much has changed since 2016. I don't even have to go back to 1996. Go back to 2016, 10 years.

0: where he's the bigot, and where does the bigotry actually lie?
1: The bigotry lies in the left. That's the point right there.
0: And they have been open about it to the point of, if you go back to 2016, the anti-Semitism that they put on, proudly put on full display today,
1: yep,
0: was nowhere near what it is on the left back in 2016.
1: And this is, again, the frustration I have with Republicans. Republicans should never be on the defensive about racism, ever. The Republicans should never be on the defensive about sexism, ever.
0: Right.
1: Or misogyny, ever. Because it's owned by the Democratic Party. Owned.
0: Yep.
1: And, you know, when you have Bakari Sellers says, nothing for blacks has changed since 1896. Basically, right. Jim Crow still exists and everything else. It is such an incredible lie. But they keep promoting it and then look and say Republicans are the reason why this, again, the premise is a lie. But you're still as bad off as you were in 1896 with Jim Crow.
0: Yeah.
1: Which we all know. And remember, at that point, lynching was still taking place. And nothing has changed at all. They are still attempting to promote that you are a victim who cannot make it because things are as bad. Now, apparently you can wear a suit.
0: Mm-hmm.
1: And you can be on TV. But besides that, nothing has changed. Such an incredibly big lie to promote victimization when it is the Democratic Party, the Democrats, over and over and over again, over the last 40 years especially,
0: yeah,
1: that have promoted identity politics, judging people by groups and not individuals. That is the basis of racism in our society. Everybody knows it. Every Democrat listening right now knows that's the basis of racism. You judge people by groups and not as individuals. And they own it. And so when you see the identity politics, which, how do we know that the Democrats do it? Because the Democrats talk about it and they talk about what a problem it is. And remember, Stacey Abrams says identity politics works for us. And it's just that, to me, is the most frustrating thing. And as we all know, now with feminism, liberal feminism is gone. Liberal feminism was completely and totally defeated by liberal feminists.
0: Yeah.
1: Who said, no, we welcome male genitalia in the locker room. Men should compete against women. Why? Because that man says that he is a woman, and therefore, what the man says goes, because the man says so. And what? Liberal feminism just got bowled right over by liberal feminist women.
0: Well, again, you don't have to go back to 1896. Go back 10 years. And what you see is what has been in play for the longest time. But now they're putting it on full display. The hatred and bigotry of the left.
1: Oh,
0: they're proud of it. They're proud of it. Yeah. And they call the other side the bigots. Trump is Hitler. He's the one siding with Israel. The guy with the Nazi tattoo. We don't discuss that now.
1: Yeah. We accept that.
0: We've moved on from that.
1: Give the Nazi a break. But my favorite, as we talked about last week, was it's because his Nazism is justified because he was angry and upset.
0: Yeah.
1: So Democrats seem to be accepting angry Nazis, and they seem to be, you know, they haven't specifically said this, but since they talked about, you know, being actually talking about the justifying the Nazism and the Nazi tattoo through anger, we asked the question, are they okay with happy Nazis? Even though I really haven't met too many happy Nazis.
0: No. No.
1: Normally, happiness is not a characteristic that goes along with Nazis.
0: Right.

0: since you're blaming everybody else for the problems you have in life.
1: Yes.
0: But yeah, it's just, it's amazing. I just, you shake your head, and I wish the Republicans would absolutely wake up and understand the political enemy that they have and what they're willing to do. And at times it's as if they just don't get it, because the big picture is they are still, they believe, successfully gaining traction by calling Republicans racist when they own racism, they own misogyny, and they own sexism. They have institutionalized it. Remember, we heard in the summer of 2020 that racism is systemic. It is. It's institutionalized and systemic.
1: Mm-hmm.
0: But the place where it's institutionalized and systemic is in the Democratic Party.
1: Yep. And it's, and the more we, the more the time goes on, the more they come out and defend their own bigotry.
0: Yeah, I know.
1: Plattner's just one example, one recent example. This is who they are.
0: When you had Dershowitz last week, Dershowitz. And again, it's because of my age where I remember Dershowitz, where if you're a little bit younger, you may not remember Dershowitz back in the 80s and 90s. He was as anti-Republican as you could possibly imagine.
1: Mm-hmm.
0: And when Dershowitz, Alan Dershowitz, is out there saying, they're calling Trump a Nazi. Mm-hmm. He's the one that is backing and saving Israel. He's pro-Jewish. He's pro-Israel. He can't be the Nazi. He's the opposite of a Nazi.
1: Yeah.
0: But to hear Dershowitz say it.
1: Yeah.
0: I'm just like, where's the rest of the Republican Party? Why aren't they pounding on this? Why? Where is this, you know, the sit down, the meeting where they say, look, guys, we need to promote this. Does the RNC, do they ever sit down and say, look, let's take all these things that we have, all these things. And I mean, bring the president in there. Guys, this is what our message has to be. We all agree with these things, right?
1: Right. Yeah.
0: Because there are certain things that all Republicans agree with.
1: Well,
0: all right,
1: you know, because
0: 99% agree with.
1: Yeah.
0: I say, I wondered, I'll get in trouble.
1: I've been wondering in recent days with all the redistricting and trying to basically gain some seats, I thought, well, to what extent does that work if you're not on the proper message?
0: Yeah.
1: If you gain advantage with redistricting, with a few seats and a few states, that means nothing if you're not on the proper message. If you cannot put out as a party, by the way, I've seen them do it on their own, individuals in the party. I've seen them do it on their own. But there has to be a collective effort.
0: You know, you make a great point, because this was made, but you need to pound on it over and over again. There was the one case in Tennessee where the one Democrat, they're saying this is racism. They're like, well, how? The incumbent is a white man and the challenger is a Republican black woman.
1: Mm.
0: That can't be racism. Yes, it can.
1: Mm-hmm.
0: Why? Because all blacks must think alike. And if you don't think alike.
1: Right.
0: Warnock, I think, was saying the same thing.
1: Identity politics.
0: He was talking about. Republicans are trying to find a, you know, permission structure for young black men or, you know, blacks to vote for them, as if blacks don't have a mind on their own of their own to do critical thinking.
1: Right. Right.
0: The what do they call it? The soft bigotry that exists in the Democratic Party, that
1: right.
0: blacks are stupid and can't make their own decisions.
1: Right. That's very much alive in the Democratic Party.
0: We are Red Eye Radio.
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0: We are on our radio. He's Eric Carly, and I'm Gary McNamara. I can't play the audio because there's too many F-words in it, but on Bill Maher's drinking podcast,
1: yes,
0: he had Fetterman on. Right. And they were talking about just how, and these are two Democrats, talking about how whack the Democratic Party is. You know, the racism that they throw out in order to defend communism. They talk about Plattner, where Plattner said, I'm a communist. And, you know, Bill Maher talking about the assistant of Mandani, who's a communist, says yeah. She's a communist.
1: Right.
0: And talks about how home ownership is racist.
1: Yeah.
0: And Bill Maher goes, and says, in a country where 20 million blacks own homes. And he just goes, it's bat soup. He didn't say that, but mm-hmm. It was worse. Bat soup crazy.
1: Yes.
0: He goes, and these are two Democrats,
1: right.
0: Two loyal Democrats that are talking about the insanity of the Democratic Party.
1: Right.

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6: Reno. KBUS. From ABC News, I'm Stephanie Officer. President Trump has left the pleas with Iran's response to his proposal that could bring the war with the country to an end. ABC's Rachel Scott.
7: Iran took 10 days to respond to President Trump's one-page proposal meant to set the stage for peace talks. President Trump says the ceasefire is on life support.
8: I would say the ceasefire is on massive life support, where the doctor walks in and says, sir, your loved one has approximately a 1% chance of living.
7: Rejecting Iran's peace proposal as a piece of garbage.
6: A gunman opened fire on a street in Cambridge, Massachusetts this afternoon. The bullets hit at least one person. That gunman then got into a shootout with police before being apprehended. ABC's Matt Rivers.
9: A shooter in broad daylight brandishing a semi-automatic rifle, at one point erratically pointing it at traffic, smashing a car window with the gun barrel, sending residents running for their lives.
10: Shooting randomly in the air, spraying cars, spraying everywhere, and people just started running.
9: Still very much an active scene tonight in Cambridge, residents being asked to avoid the area, but authorities say there is no active threat to the community.
6: A nonprofit is trying to stop the repainting of the Lincoln Memorial Reflecting Pool.
11: In a lawsuit filed Monday, a nonprofit called the Cultural Landscape Foundation argued that Trump needs approval from Congress to alter the Lincoln Memorial because it's a historical landmark. Trump has defended his attempt to repaint the reflecting pool in a shade of blue called American Flag Blue and renovate the site.
8: And over the years as a developer, I've probably built more than 100 swimming pools.
11: The nonprofit is asking a judge to halt the renovations until the Trump administration gets congressional approval. Peter Haralambos, ABC News.
6: A Montana judge has blocked the state from limiting voter registration on Election Day, stating that move would disproportionately harm Native American and young voters. You're listening to ABC News.
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6: Transportation Secretary Sean Duffy facing criticism for a five-part reality show he did with his family called The Great American Road Trip. Two sponsors of the project, Boeing and United Airlines, are companies Duffy is in charge of regulating. ABC's Jay O'Brien.
14: This project was funded through a nonprofit. It's called the Great American Road Trip, Inc. It says it's partnering with the Transportation Department on this. The family isn't being paid to participate, the secretary's wife says, and they did it to celebrate the country's 250th anniversary.
6: A manhunt underway in Washington State after a student was found stabbed to death in a University of Washington campus housing building. ABC's Trevor Ault.
15: At least right now, authorities still don't know the motive for this attack. What we've learned is this is a 19-year-old student from the University of Washington. According to the authorities, this is a transgender woman. We do know broadly transgender people are far more likely to be victims of violent crimes, about four times more likely than the general population. But again, investigators are still in the early stages here. They have not released a motive. And most importantly right now, they are still searching for this suspect who they believe is dangerous.
6: The medical examiner in Webb County, Texas, says heat stroke may have led to the deaths of six people found in the boxcar of a train near the border with Mexico. Investigators say the victims are thought to be immigrants. The five men and one woman from Honduras and Mexico were found Sunday as workers were inspecting one of those containers. I'm Stephanie Officer, ABC News.
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1: 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Gary McNamara and Eric Harley talk about everything from politics to social issues and news of the day. Whether you're up late or you're just starting your day, welcome to the show from the Relief Factor Studios. 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
18: All across America, we are Red Eye Radio. He is Eric Carley, and I'm Gary McNamara. All right, the best thing that Trump said yesterday. You ready?
19: Okay.
18: All right, here we go. This is the best thing that Trump said yesterday. You have me up over here?
20: No, all right.
18: Okay, here we go. All right.
8: But I have a new way out. I'm going to propose something the opposite of what I want, and we will have massive amounts of legislation. No, just all I have to do is say, we will not build the wall. And they'll prevent it.
21: That's a diabolic
8: question. No, I'm going to do it, Kevin.
22: We'll put it in. I think you're right.
8: I'm going to go the opposite. Whatever is bad, I'm going to go for it, and they'll approve what's good. Fine.
23: We kind of suggested that along the way on a couple of things.
18: Yes, we did. We absolutely did. Isn't that great?
23: Yeah. I mean, there are some things that won't work, but he could do, it's basically Costanza, do the opposite.
18: The opposite.
23: Yeah.
18: Saw Seinfeld say. Because remember he came up and he's the one that convinced him.
23: Yeah.
18: Well, if everything you do is wrong, then the opposite would have to be right.
23: And yeah, Seinfeld said, exactly.
18: He said, that was the dumbest thing I ever said on the, you know, on the show, as if the opposite is actually going to work. And he said, I've actually gotten letters from people who have done that and said, it worked.
23: And it. For Costanza, I mean, it works a little, you know. I mean, so, yeah.
18: I love it when he's in the car with a woman and she said, do you want to come up? He goes, no, I don't think so. We haven't known each other long enough.
23: Yeah.
18: She said, who are you, George Costanza? I'm the opposite of every man you've ever met.
23: Well, it's
18: a great line.
23: You know, again, I think, Trump on a few things could do that. If he actually wanted to make Canada the 51st state, we will never include Canada as a part of our nation, and then the liberals just get on board. Now, we wouldn't have been on board.
18: No. We would not. No. We would not have been on board.
23: Yeah, we've stated multiple times that wouldn't work out because. They would have two senators and I don't know how many House seats.
18: Yes.
23: You know, but all of that. So, yeah. Yeah. That's a hard no.
18: Yeah. Mr. President, don't fight so hard for redistricting advantage.
23: Yeah, exactly.
18: And lose it by adding
23: right
18: far left liberal states.
23: Yeah. Exactly.
18: Doesn't make any sense. Now, this was interesting. Howard Schultz yesterday.
23: All right, yeah.
18: Remember him, Mr. Starbucks?
23: Yes.
18: Remember Howard Schultz? He came up with it. He's the one that came up with the idea, right, for the
23: Let's Talk Race.
18: For the yeah. coffee cups.
23: Yeah. I basically told the baristas, hey, right before you hand it to them, start a fight. Yeah.
18: We need to have race conversations between our baristas and our customers.
23: And then, you know, let's talk race. And then also, your religion sucks. And then hand it to them. And just hand it to them. See what happens. Let's just go with it.
18: One of the dumbest corporate ideas ever.
23: Now, the tip jar is going to be empty for a while, but you see what I'm getting at. No, we don't see what you're getting at.
18: Now,
23: start a fight.
18: Now, he did. Because of him, I came to the realization that I'm a minority on my own street.
23: Yeah.
18: Remember he did that full page ad?
23: Oh, yeah. You should go around. Right. By the way, imagine somebody coming to your house. Hey, I need to know ethnicity of everybody that lives in the house. Who are you? I'm George down the street. Live down the street here. I need to know. I need a head count. Accurate.
18: Because he thought it was a negative. Because I bet you most people don't even know the ethnicity of the people on their streets.
23: Right.
18: Yeah.
23: You should go and take a census of everybody on your street. That's not racist at all.
18: I don't care.
23: Yeah, right.
18: That really is the right answer.
23: Right. Exactly.
18: I don't care. And then I said, well, I decided for the heck of it. I go, oh my gosh,
0: I'm a minority on my own street, so I immediately moved.
23: Mm-hmm. Well, I mean, it would be, it's weird.
18: I'm kidding. I did.
23: You know, imagine the guy, you know what? I've got 13 Venezuelan neighbors.
2: Why are you counting them, dude? What is that?
0: That was a couple of years after I didn't know the guy's, well, he apparently was Mexican because he was part of the Mexican cartel doors down.
2: Mm. Yeah.
0: But I never really, I mean, I'd only seen him a couple of times. I never, in my head, I don't think that way.
2: Right.
0: I don't think I'm meeting my neighbor.
2: Oh, my God.
0: Yeah. My neighbor is Hispanic. Oh, my God.
2: Get your clipboard and go to the door.
0: Let me get my Howard
23: Schultz. Can I get a head count, please?
0: Let me get my Howard Schultz clipboard here. Oh, my God. The neighbors across the street.
2: It's just a weird comment.
0: They're black!
2: Yeah.
0: Ah!
23: Well, it's the weirdest thing how on the left, they try to virtue signal, and the only thing they do is show their own virtues.
0: I know. But remember how far left he was with the things that he was always coming up in.
23: Yeah, yeah.
0: And here it is. Mm. Seattle turns hostile to the great business it made. Howard Schultz, yeah. Wall Street Journal. Uh-huh. Starbucks is moving jobs from Washington State to Tennessee, and it isn't alone in looking elsewhere. Washington State has been my home for more than four decades. I arrived in Seattle with dreams and ambition and ended up building Starbucks into a company known around the world. Many Pacific Northwesterners joined in shaping the culture, benefits, and brand of Starbucks, contributing not only to the business, but also to the civic and entrepreneurial life in the area. I am no longer a resident of Washington. My decision to leave had much to do with family choices and my stage in life. Still, I feel a responsibility to speak up about the business and job climate in a city and state that gave me so many opportunities. Washington's economic story over the past half century is extraordinary. Microsoft, Amazon, Costco, and a host of other new companies transformed the state into a global center of technology, innovation, and logistics. Entrepreneurs exported ideas worldwide. Capital flowed. Wages rose. Imported and homegrown talent flourished. That ecosystem worked because risk-taking was rewarded. Growth was possible, and civic leadership, while imperfect, understood that private enterprise wasn't the adversary of the public good. It was one engine for improving the public sphere. That ecosystem is fractured today. Seattle and much of Washington face serious problems, chronic homelessness, disorder in core business districts, persistent budget deficits, declining public school outcomes, and a slowing technology hiring cycle. These challenges are not unique to the state, but Washington's response to them is. Seattle's mayor, Katie Wilson, has chosen to cast business as a foil instead of a partner. Her socialist rhetoric vilifies employers even while she continues to rely on them for revenue. She has encouraged residents who disagree with her policies to leave.
2: Yeah.
0: Remember when Hochul did that?
2: Yeah.
0: Hochul did the same thing.
2: And right.
0: Then a couple years later.
2: Right.
0: Please come back.
23: And didn't tell your friends to come back.
0: In the state capitol, the legislature and governor have confronted difficult fiscal trade-offs by emphasizing taxation rather than reform or performance management. The theory appears to be that prosperity can be mandated through redistribution rather than generated through growth. Washington has a broken tax system. The reliance on sales taxes, 10.55% in Seattle, is deeply regressive. The state needs to rewrite its tax code across the board in a way that ensures people and businesses alike pay their share. Now, people and businesses pay their share. As we all know, that's the biggest con game.
2: Yeah, right.
0: That, you know, because I'm assuming he's still a Democrat.
2: Mm-hmm. Yeah.
0: You know, that's the biggest con game. You know, well, let's just tax the companies.
2: Right.
0: And that's the biggest con game, the biggest BS that Democrats have thrown on, their constituents.
23: Well, they pass it along to the consumer. All business is going to pass on that cost of doing business, including taxation. That's just the way it works.
0: It's a stealth tax on, as we've always said, that hurts the poor the most. But instead of reform, those in power have opted to increase the burden on businesses and successful entrepreneurs in ways that discourage them
18: from growing within the state at a moment when Washington's economic situation is just growing more fragile. I want to play this audio cut from a great talk show host in Seattle from KVI Radio. We've been on KVI for a long time.
23: Mm-hmm.
18: One of our great longtime affiliates.
23: Mm-hmm.
18: And as always, we thank them. But Ari Hoffman yesterday talking about one of the studies that was done in Seattle about business owners.
23: Right.
18: And whether they're planning to expand or not. Here we go. Here it is.
3: Economy. This survey that came out last night is one of the worst things I have ever seen. And for everybody on the left who claims jobs aren't leaving, wealth isn't fleeing, you are dead wrong. A 2026 spring employer survey released by the Association of Washington Businesses paints dire, bleak. I don't know how many bad words there are to talk about this. 91% of business owners surveyed said they are not planning to expand their businesses in Washington State. 91%. When 91% of the businesses in your state do not want to expand in your state, you are screwed.
18: Well, that's about as blunt as you can say it, but Ari Hoffman from our great affiliate KVI in Seattle, 570
23: well,
18: it, Talk it's, Radio.
23: And think about that. 91%, that's almost half. And if you get to that math, which we do quickly, it's not going. Thank you, Ari. And he makes the great point. You're absolutely doomed. You are doomed when it comes to growth. Is this what you want? We don't, in Texas, want that for you.
18: No.
23: We don't, for Californians, want that for you. I want California to be producing at its potential. As I've been saying for the longest time, capitalism is the original crowdfunder. It lifts all boats. You know, complaining about the billionaires, including what he just mentioned there, Amazon, what we mentioned earlier, the companies with Amazon and Costco and from the article, from the piece written by Howard Schultz, if you look at all of those companies, let's throw in Apple. We shouldn't have billionaires. Great. Hand over your iPhone and cancel your Amazon subscription now. Those don't exist. You don't get them. Hand over all of the things when it comes to innovation. Hand it over. Because the great incentive, by the way, for them, the billionaires, ironically, isn't really the money. It's the innovation itself and the creation of, with that innovation, new advances to an entire culture. If you'll wonder why they haven't retired. Now, Jeff Bezos is building a lair in California, but he's not retiring.
18: No, they don't retire.
23: They don't retire. And why is it? Warren Buffett. Now, he stepped down as CEO. He's well into his 90s now and still believes in the same principle he did when he was going door to door. Selling Coca-Cola by the can. He bought a six-pack for 25 cents, divided the six-pack up, made a nickel profit on every six-pack because he sold each can for 5 cents. He had that mindset. Left, right, I don't care where they are politically. Innovation and bringing about that type of mindset. Whether I become a billionaire or not, if I learn from it, it improves the culture, and that's the case for everybody. If we benefit from it for creating an efficiency where you have the world's information, all of it, on your phone, in your hand, At any given moment, you can get information on anything. And, well, just 30 years ago, not even 30 years ago, 20 years ago, without smartphones, you'd have to drive to the library to get this kind of information. It wouldn't be in your hands. You better have a computer at the very least.
18: Well, you know, you make such a great point when you talk about the billionaires out there that, you know, and we've made this point many, many times, they're not out there laying on the beach all day.
23: No.
18: They're out there, they're being productive, because what is their addiction? Their addiction is not money.
23: It's not money.
18: Their addiction is being productive.
23: Yep. Innovation.
18: That's what it is.
23: Yep.
18: Innovation.
23: I mean, and it happens to expand wealth for everyone.
18: Discovering new things. But you have to. That's the one of the problems they're going to have, you know, trying to demonize billionaires is the fact that then why are these people still working? If they're evil, what's the point?
23: Right.
18: You know, if their money, if the vast majority of their money is in American corporations giving you jobs, how is that evil?
23: Right.
18: And this is where conservatives and even Democrats, you know, I was watching the Bill Maher thing with Fetterman, and they were talking about it.
23: Right.
18: You got more Democrats now talking about going, no, you got to have, this is a Howard Schultz.
23: Yes.
18: Businesses are a partner with you in society.
23: Yes.
18: They're not the enemy.
23: Right. They advance society.
18: But they have to be the enemy. And by the way, this all is what, you know, and Bill Maher and Fetterman were talking about this. We'll explain more about it. This is why this is all about communism.
23: Every bit of it.
18: We'll get to that coming up. We are Red Eye Radio.
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5: 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The 90th anniversary of
19: the Rural Electrification Act.
5: Christopher McLean is Assistant Administrator of USDA Rural Development's Rural Utility Service, the successor agency to the Rural Electrification Administration created under the Rural Electrification Act.
19: The need to bring electric services to rural areas through a program that made loans available to rural communities, and the Rural Electrification Administration, they went out around the country to tell farm families about electricity and about the ability to form rural electric cooperatives, which are consumer-owned businesses that make it possible for communities to take charge of their own destiny.
5: The act itself was signed into law in 1936 during the Great Depression's grip on rural farms and economies. I'm Rod Bain reporting for the U.S. Department of Agriculture in Washington, D.C.
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0: We're Red Eye Radio. He's Eric Cronin. I'm Gary McNamara. By the way, we're not picking on Seattle, and we're not picking on New York, and we're not picking on California.
2: Yeah.
0: But these are the places where they are really trying the socialist slash communist experiment.
2: Yeah.
0: And so that's what the focus is, since we live in a democratic capitalist society. And when I say democratic, that is the umbrella of democracy over a constitutional republic, capitalist society, which is what we are. And they believe that it's wrong. But when you look at the demonization of business, business has to be bad. Billionaires have to be bad. Get rid of billionaires.
2: Yes.
0: If you get rid of billionaires, you really don't have major corporations. They don't exist.
2: Right.
0: Well, then who takes over the corporations? If the billionaires aren't there, what's left? The state.
2: Yep.
0: What was the Green New Deal about? The Green New Deal was making it so corporations could make a profit.
2: Right.
0: So, what would have to take over?
2: The government.
0: Government.
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0: And we are Red Eye Radio. I'm Gary McNamara. He's Eric Harley coming up in just a minute. Two major newspapers who support the president and his initiatives on Iran say, hey, it's time to do something now. We'll get to that coming up.
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0: All right, two editorials yesterday on the same day. One from the New York Post that supports what the president is doing in Iran, but wrote the editorial yesterday, reopen the strait and quit playing along with Iran's talk stall. With the Iran ceasefire on massive life support, it's time for President Trump to resume Project Freedom and get the Strait of Hormuz open to normal commercial traffic. Not Iran's traffic, of course. The blockade must continue until the Islamic Republic gives up its nuclear dust and verifiably ends its nuke program. The president is entirely right that the Iranians have been tapping us along, keeping us waiting, making totally unacceptable counteroffers, and generally playing games. From the start, Trump has said the ceasefire was subject to Iran's complete, immediate, and safe opening of the strait. It's done no such thing. Indeed, it's only tried to make the reopening the only thing it does in exchange for endless list of U.S. concessions, including an end to the blockade, war reparations, and recognition of Iranian sovereignty over the strait. These are insults, not sincere negotiations. They think this president is as much of a sap as Barack Obama. Whoa.
2: Yeah.
0: Now, we said that yesterday.
2: Yeah.
0: By the way, we didn't.
2: Yeah.
0: Now, we didn't say we didn't make the same analogy of Obama, but we said the Iranians believe, without question, Trump is bluffing.
2: Yep.
0: As Trump also notes, Iran's been stringing the West along in this way for decades, demanding it be bribed to even talk, then splitting negotiations, into tiny slices, each of which it then stretches out endlessly, with even interim agreements evaporating along the way. Enough. Our Gulf allies are now on board with Project Freedom. They should help execute, too, as we know some of them are, as should other allies with an interest in getting the oil and so on moving again. Britain sending at least one ship to the Gulf. Can it do more than monitor the situation? What's needed isn't merely U.S. Navy escorts, but decisive U.S. action against any efforts Iran makes to stop shipping. Sink every boat that tries anything. Eliminate every site a missile or drone is launched from. Resume targeting all entire military command and control assets. Get back to taking out every Revolutionary Guard officer we or the Israelis can find. Whether or not the Allies finally finish the bombing campaign interrupted at the start of April, keep squeezing Iran until it agrees to the no-nukes terms, including

0: Days late and tons of enriched uranium short, Iran's regime rejected the U.S. peace offer on Sunday and replied with unserious demands. On Monday, President Trump called Iran's counteroffer a piece of garbage that leaves a ceasefire on massive life support, where the doctor walks in and says, "Sir, your loved one has approximately a 1% chance of living." That's a quote from the president. Call it a standoff, but before Iran's response, Mr. Trump had said, if they don't agree, the bombing starts. He's also said, we may go back to Project Freedom, the U.S. effort to guide commercial ships through the Strait of Hormuz, if things don't happen. This would be Project Freedom plus other things which may be necessary to protect oil tankers. Iran spent last week trashing the ceasefire, twice attacking U.S. warships with missiles, drones, and speedboats, and repeatedly firing on the United Arab Emirates, the U.S. ally. The U.S. responded only to the sources of the fire with what the president called just a love tap. By clinging to the ceasefire through it all, Mr. Trump has sent the wrong signal. Iran's regime clearly thinks it can outlast a president who no longer wants to fight. They think that I'll get tired, or I'll get bored, or I'll have some pressure, Mr. Trump recognized in his remarks on Monday, but there's no pressure at all. We're going to have complete victory. The problem is that he is under pressure, and everyone knows it. Why else is the president now talking about pausing the gas tax? Mr. Trump is right about the regime's perception of him, but he'll have to prove it wrong. The achievements of the war are real, as Israeli Prime Minister Benjamin Netanyahu laid out in 60 Minutes, and we've gone through all of them. Yet, Mr. Netanyahu did not mince words about what remains to be done. It's not over. There's still nuclear material, enriched uranium, that has to be taken out of Iran. There are still enrichment sites that have to be dismantled. There are ballistic missiles that they still wish to produce. Mr. Netanyahu reiterated a plan to draw down to zero U.S. military aid, by the way, noting that he previously ended reliance on U.S. economic aid. Israel has a tiny territory but gigantic talent, he says, shares gems of intelligence and military technology, and everyone's pro-American because we appreciate what America stands for. This is an ally that Democrats and some on the right increasingly want to renounce, naturally. Could a deal address the outstanding issues on Iran? So far, no. The regime's counteroffer rejected any dismantling of nuclear facilities. It demanded major sanctions relief before making nuclear commitments and sought to hang on to much of its enriched uranium and shorten a moratorium on further enrichment. This is a regime that thinks it can absorb economic pain from the U.S. blockade longer than Mr. Trump can tolerate higher prices for oil and petrochemicals. Mr. Trump will have to persuade Iran's leaders. They've underestimated him and the pain.
1: Well, this is something that we talked about yesterday, that you can't just... They can hold the line. Again, if they believe, and you pointed this out, if they believe they're gone either way, they're going to hold the line and believe that the president is under pressure, which he is domestically. There is that pressure. The pricing pressure on fuel, on gasoline and diesel, because diesel adds to the cost of shipping all the goods.
0: Mm-hmm.
1: So there is a great concern here when you look at how much time you have between now and November. And are you going to keep what the enemy certainly believes is bluffing? Are you going to keep doing that?
0: Well, I mean, by him saying that Congress needs to get together, I mean, that would take a month or two before Congress would agree to do anything with the gas tax.
1: Right.
0: By the time that gets together and they do it, and I haven't seen... Well, yes, I did. I see Josh Hawley introduce something in the Senate.
1: Mm.
0: But still, that may take a month to do,
1: right?
0: Which means he doesn't plan on doing anything. That's the message that it sends. And look, you have had, I think, every supporter, including us here at Red Eye Radio, with what had to be done in Iran. It was eventually going to be done. Remember, one of the advisors to Biden said, yeah, probably in the second term.

0: we couldn't run on it, but probably in the second term we were going to go and take out nuclear sites. Whether that's true or not, they said it.
1: Mm-hmm.
0: He said that's what they were going to actually do. Whether Biden would have done that, I still have great doubts. But he said that's what they were advising him he needed to do in his second term. So everybody knows it needed to happen. You know, you've got Democrats. You had Ro Khanna out there the other day on Fox News,
1: mm-hmm.
0: you know, talking about the fact that Obama did it. And it's like, come on. All you have to do is show all the Democrats that said it was a piece of crap deal, including right. Schumer.
1: Right.
0: Including Schumer, who went over and over and over again what a bad deal that it was. They weren't serious. They were giving. They were the Democrats, both Biden and Obama, were rewarding Iran and making sure they got billions of dollars to their surrogates that only goal is to attack Israel and American interests.
1: Right. Yep.
0: And so, you know, and so you know, but they did recognize that the deal was crap. Even Democrats recognized the Obama deal was crap.
1: Well,
0: but now when you look at this right now, and we've supported the president and what is going on, it is now. The image now is not, okay, I'm giving them enough rope. The image now is day after day after day, this is becoming a Costanza negotiation.
2: Yeah.
0: They're trying to get you. You've demanded this, and then the stories keep coming out. You know, you're backing off, you're backing off, you're backing off. And then he says, no, I'm not backing off. This is what we expect. And if they don't do something, we're back into it. And then they don't do it, and we're not back into it again. You lose credibility. You lose credibility with the world. You lose credibility with your own supporters. And that's the point they're at right now, which is why I thought it was fascinating that we had said it on yesterday's show that Iran believes the president's bluffing, that he's not going to do anything. And then, boom, the media yesterday, the supporters of this, the two biggest supporters of the media, the Wall Street Journal editorial page and New York Post come out and say, Mr. President, you got to do something.
1: Well,
0: they're looking at you as a paper tiger.
1: You look at, in the wake of October 7th, you look at Hamas. We talked about this. So a proxy of Iran, funded by Iran, and Hamas and Iran both watched as the anti-Semitism grew on the left. They were going out of their way to demonstrate here in the U.S. on the left their anti-Semitism. And then you throw in a few on the right, or used to be on the right, or alt-right, or what are we calling it now? I don't know. And you've got what you think is U.S. domestic support for your own side. And I think Iran probably believes that, again, politically, the left doesn't want to help this president. They know that at the very least. But they also know that the left is the party of anti-Semitism. So anything to hurt Israel long term would, in turn, help Iran. So they're sitting and they're waiting. And the question is, what are you going to do next? Because you can't stall forever. It's been 47 years. You started this mission, and it has to be completed. Full stop.
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0: We are Red Eye Radio. He is Eric Carly, and I'm Gary McNamara. And I think it was the New York Post that said maybe when the president gets back from China, this will all change. He doesn't want to do it before he goes over to China to go after Iran. But something has to happen. We said a week ago, something has to happen in the next couple of weeks because it's becoming the same thing over and over again.
1: Yeah.
0: You know, it's what did they call it? What was the thing when it Groundhog Day.
1: Yeah.
0: Mm-hmm. You know, it's the president says we're, you know, Iran really wants to have a deal. Oh, yeah, they really want to have a deal. This deal is complete garbage. It's ridiculous. They're not serious. Then, think they want to have a deal. Mm-hmm. Then the next deal is worse. It's like stop Constanza negotiating. And finally, it got to the point where even his most stalwart supporters on this war are saying, you got to do something. You can't continue to do this. Where does this end? What's the end game?
1: Right.

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12: From ABC News, I'm Stephanie Officer. 15 Americans evacuated from the MV Hondius were taken to quarantine in Omaha, Nebraska. Two were brought to Georgia's Emory Medical Center. But 9 Americans who disembarked from the ship days earlier are not at a medical facility. ABC's Victor Oquendo.
13: Dr. Ashish Jha, who coordinated the White House COVID response, is now concerned the virus may spread more easily than initially thought.
14: At least 3 of the people who got infected did not have close contact, and they may have had just casual contacts.
13: Which is why he believes everyone from the ship, including those who came home a few weeks ago, should be quarantined away from others.
14: A period of quarantining and observing everybody very closely.
13: Hantavirus can kill up to 40% of patients. At least 3 people have died among 11 cases. The latest, a French and Spanish passenger from the ship.
12: We're told the 9 former passengers are self-monitoring and updating their local health departments on their conditions. The family of one of the victims killed in last year's mass shooting at Florida State University is suing ChatGPT maker OpenAI, claiming the company's artificial intelligence was an active participant in helping the suspected killer plan the attack. ABC's Pierre Thomas.
15: The new lawsuit claims that the alleged gunman, 20-year-old student Phoenix Eichner, used ChatGPT to explain to him how to load and operate a shotgun, including how to turn the safety mechanism off. At one point, the lawsuit alleges the shooter asked how many fatalities it would take to get the most attention. According to the lawsuit, ChatGPT responded, "It was much more likely to get media coverage if children are involved. Even 2 to 3 victims can draw more attention."
16: from the outside looking in.
12: Two South Florida police officers claim Ben Affleck and Matt Damon's film The Rip used too many real-life details, damaging their reputations. Court filings do not say how much the officers are suing for. Parts of The Rip were inspired by a real 2016 case where cops found more than $21 million linked to a suspected marijuana trafficker in a Miami Lakes home. You're listening to ABC News.
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12: Some congressional lawmakers want to allocate $1 billion for President Trump's White House ballroom after the president claimed the ballroom serves national security needs. ABC's Rick Klein.
19: Our poll on this a couple weeks ago showed a clear majority of the country doesn't think this is a good idea, including 6 in 10 independents. Republicans generally do, but not nearly as strongly behind Trump as they are on almost every other policy issue. There's real skepticism out there, especially in this environment, the concerns around the Iran war, the concerns around the economy.
12: A gunman opened fire on a street in Cambridge, Massachusetts, Monday afternoon. The bullets hit at least one person as pedestrians took cover. ABC's Matt Rivers.
20: A shooter in broad daylight brandishing a semi-automatic rifle, at one point erratically pointing it at traffic, smashing a car window with the gun barrel, sending residents running for their lives.
21: Shooting randomly in the air, spraying cars, spraying everywhere, and people just started running.
20: Still very much an active scene tonight in Cambridge, residents being asked to avoid the area, but authorities say there is no active threat to the community.
12: That gunman was apprehended after a shootout with police. A Montana judge has blocked a state law limiting voter registration on Election Day. District Judge Adam Larson's order concluded the move would disproportionately harm Native American and young voters. The ruling blocks a law that would have prevented voters from casting ballots in national races if they register after noon on Election Day. I'm Stephanie Officer, ABC News.
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27: 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Gary McNamara and Eric Harley talk about everything from politics to social issues and news of the day. Whether you're up late or you're just starting your day, welcome to the show. From the Relief Factor Studios, this is Red Eye Radio.
0: All across America, we are Red Eye Radio. I'm Gary McNamara. He's Eric Harley. Hi.
1: Hello.
0: Hello. All right, so when Democrats, for example, in New York and other states are complaining about high electricity prices, we told you a long time ago, that was the goal of the Democrats. And yeah. We always go back to Obama officially announcing it back in 2008 when he was running for president, that said under his plan, electricity prices would naturally not go up, would naturally skyrocket. That was the goal of President Obama, and that's what Democrats wanted. That's why, remember the Roman rally in Denver?
1: Yes. Yeah.
0: You know, the deity-like status.
1: I thought they were going to send lions out to eat Christians.
0: The pledge when what's-his-name from Red Hot Chili Peppers said because Obama became president, he would only flush after a number one and not after he would only flush
1: after a deuce.
0: After a number two and not a number one.
1: That's right.
0: And you had what's-his-name say that he would turn the lights off in his house now.
1: Yeah, that was P. Diddy.
0: P. Diddy, right.
1: Exactly. That didn't age well.
0: No, that didn't age well.
1: Because apparently he uses lights in other places.
0: Yes. And
1: so that's kind of counteractive, if you ask me.
0: Yes.
1: I'm just saying, from an energy consumption standpoint.
0: And so we said, this is what the Democrats wanted. When the Democrats are complaining about electricity prices, it's what you voted for.
1: Mm-hmm.
0: They told you that's what they wanted to do.
1: Right.
0: On gas prices now, let's go back to Joe Biden in 2021, just so people know. Here we go. All right. Here's Joe Biden.
2: When it comes to the gas prices, we're going through an incredible transition that is taking place that, God willing, when it's over, will be stronger and the world will be stronger and less reliant on fossil fuels.
0: It's what they wanted. When gas prices went up, that was, again, the goal of the Democrats.
1: Right.
0: The goal of the Democrats has always been, and everybody, the thing is, it's not a secret.
1: Right.
0: We all know it.
1: Right.
0: They all wanted gasoline prices to skyrocket so people would be forced into electric vehicles.
1: Right.
0: The whole point of it, the entire point on energy, was to take things that were much more expensive to make, lie about the pollution that was caused by it in order to stop using fossil fuels. You would have to tax the daylights or regulate fossil fuels to the point where the price became greater.
1: Mm-hmm.
0: And then you would subsidize less efficient forms of energy to make them cheaper, but somebody's paying for it. And then people would be forced to use the energy, which cannot run a society.
1: Right.
0: As we're now finding out.
1: Right. Forget what I say about coal, whether it's good or bad. I will force those companies to retrofit their outfits, and they'll pass that on to the consumer.
0: Right. And electricity prices will naturally skyrocket.
1: Mm-hmm.
0: President Obama, February 28. Well, before he was president.
1: Yeah, necessarily skyrocket.
0: Would necessarily skyrocket.
1: Right.
0: So, Democrats, you wanted this.
1: Right. No, this is what he was promising before he got elected.
0: Right. So, we find it humorous, and we find it humorous because apparently you need to stop smoking the pot because your long-term memory is going too.
1: Yes. Or quit eating the edibles.
0: Oh, that's right. That's right.
1: Yeah.
0: What are the kids doing now?
1: I'm guessing they're doing edibles.
0: What are those kids doing today?
1: Or drinkables. Or, I don't know, do they make a patch? A gum?
0: Oh, my God. THC patch.
1: Well,
0: oh, my God.
1: There's the energy pouches. I think it's caffeine. And you just, it's like snuff. It's, you put them between your cheek and gum. Yeah. And that's how you take your that's how you get your caffeine intake for the day.
0: Oh, that's so it's caffeine.
1: I think it's caffeine. So I'm wondering if there's any such product as a pouch. Probably. If not, wait for it. Any way to consume it, right? Or a patch.
0: I guess so.
1: Like the nicotine patch.
0: But I just find it interesting, you know, so when Democrats now are going to be talking about, you know, the, gasoline prices and mm-hmm. whether to get rid of the you know, or suspend temporarily the gas tax, which, by the way, they've done before. And that was the interesting thing. They did it even though they didn't want to do it because they want gasoline prices. They wanted gasoline prices to go up. Now, with the subsidies gone, though, they probably realize it can't be competitive, so it's to their political advantage to say to get rid of the gas tax or to suspend the gas tax.
1: Right.
0: Because people just aren't buying electric vehicles anymore. But on the electricity prices are still sticking with it. You know, that was the interesting thing that was pointed out in New York, where Kathleen Hochul's like, we got to do something about electricity prices, and the people are screaming. And the Democrats came back and said, No. You can't stop the climate change legislation.
1: Right.
0: Because that's the thing is, people would say, you guys are lying about what the Democrats are saying. We're not, because they're saying it again.
1: Yeah.
0: No, in their entire argument to Kathy Hochul.
1: Right.
0: The Democrats in the legislature said, no, the whole climate change legislation that you want to get rid of, because it will skyrocket electricity prices even more. Because people in this hugely Democrat state are complaining about electricity prices, that's what it was supposed to do. It's supposed to skyrocket electricity prices.
1: It's part of the plan.
0: And that's just in the last couple of weeks.
1: Yeah, hold the line. You can't vary from it now.
0: And that's part of the demonization. That's part of the demonization of I just got mine blank here. Oh. I can't remember.
1: Okay. But it is part of the plan, and you can't give it up at the point that it's getting good. I mean, this is the intended, not unintended consequence.
0: It's the intended,
1: This is by design.
0: It was the intended consequence.
1: Yes. This is the plan, and the plan based on everything is working the way they wanted it to.
0: It's why they're coming out against all the AI centers.
1: Oh, yeah. The data centers.
0: Yeah, the data centers. Which,
1: did you hear what they're trying to do, what the data companies are trying to do, the AI companies are trying to do? Incentivize people to put many data centers in their home. And they have a pilot program for this, because what they're saying is 42% of or the average home only uses about 42% of the electricity that's available to it on its local grid, right? So if they can put a mini data center in your home, which would be the size of, maybe a large air conditioner or something, right? And then they'll incentivize you by paying your electricity bills for you. So they'll pay the bill if they can just not have to drain the grid in big ways. Another one, putting them in water where the waves are creating the power as they're floating in the water.
0: Oh, yeah.
1: The waves are creating the power.
0: Yeah, that's always talked about.
1: Yeah.
0: But that it's never come to fruition.
1: Well, I don't know how you're going to get, let's say you could do this plan, the one with putting it in people's homes. Well, eventually what happens, right? If everybody learns
0: exactly.
1: Then it's only going to be available. You can only make it available to certain people.
0: Well, and
1: to a certain number or percentage of people per the grid.
0: Well, yes, because no matter how you do it, it's going to use a tremendous amount of electricity.
1: Right. Right.
0: If you want to get to a certain level of AI.
1: Right.
0: Or data centers.
1: Yes. Exactly.
0: Somebody said, you know, data centers already exist, by the way. They've existed for a long time. These are just the updated AI data centers.
1: Right.
0: The data centers actually have.
1: Have some just a few miles from here that it's an entire area. And you would never know it. You just see these kind of industrial looking buildings.
0: Yeah, there's one.
1: Kind of like the one we're in, actually.
0: There's one a few miles from. It's a bigger building, but it's a few miles from me. They just built it. And I was like, what is it? What is it? What is it? They've been building it for like the last 3 years, and it's a data center.
1: Yeah, there's just a few miles from here. There's been data centers for, I don't know, it seems maybe 10, 15 years longer.
0: But that's the demonization now that's happening from the left, is we want to ban data centers from our state. And it's
1: they use too much energy. Yeah, they're on the whole climate change agenda thing.
0: It's like, go ahead.
1: Right.
0: Other states, you're not going to stop it.
1: No, you won't. No,
0: you're not going to stop technology.
1: No.
0: We've never stopped technology yet.
1: Right.
0: We're not going to stop technology now.
1: Well, we're certainly not going to start. We're not going to stop AI.
0: No.
1: Don't go in there. There's a bomb in there. Come with me if you want to live. Everyone knows how this is going to end. I don't have to tell you again. We've seen the movie. You can go see the movie again. It's not going to change. This momentum is already, the train has already left the tracks.
0: But part of the demonization of AI is knowing the electricity that's going to be needed to do it and the only way to get it.
1: Right.
0: There's only going to be one way to get it, and that's it.
1: Right, right. Yep.
0: You know, and it's got to be a consistent form of energy.
1: Right.
0: And so you've got, like I said, in New York, I mean, that was hilarious when we saw that a couple of weeks ago. We had a blast with that one where, you know, it's like, Trump's responsible for the electricity prices. Trump.
1: Yeah.
0: And the Democrats come back to Hochul and say, well, no, actually, it's us.
1: Right.
0: We want electricity prices need to skyrocket more so people stop using it and we can all live on solar and wind. We need to be delusional. Let me drop. Somebody just wrote me, kids are vaping THC. Yeah, we know that.
1: Vaping. I don't think they're vaping anymore, actually. I think that trend, I see vaping all the time. I don't know if it's weed or not. That's another thing. Tobacco or not. I do see vaping quite a bit. Usually, you know what's weird? Older adults vaping. And I can't tell you what they're vaping. They seem to be pretty personal and secretive about it.
0: You were walking around. By the way, I'm vaping nicotine.
1: Yeah. By the way, this is.
0: I'm vaping Delta 8.
1: Yeah.
0: Oh, really? I'm doing Delta 9.
1: This is something much better than weed. It's for me. It's nicotine. It's not a drug at all. Yeah. Perfectly healthy.
0: You know the terrible thing is about life.
1: Hmm.
0: You know, finally, when you get to be my age and you can afford, you know, any artificial joy I could afford, right?
1: Right. Yeah, the good weed.
0: All the artificial joy I could afford. It's like, man, I can't do it. I'm 70.
1: Yeah, no. You don't want to.
0: It'll shorten my lifespan, and my lifespan isn't that long to begin with.
1: Right.
0: And life sucks.
1: Yeah.
0: You know?
1: I'm looking for the drug-free options, you know? And that's, period.
0: Yeah, that's why I stay.
1: I just don't have the desire. In fact, it's quite the opposite. I have the desire to not alter my mind.
0: You know who said that? You know, Jordan Peterson said, and we hope his health is getting better.
1: Yeah.
0: Great. Just a great mind. But he said the worst thing most people do is retire. He said you retire and you go sit in a beach and you start.
1: No, it's
0: you
1: true.
0: Start drinking and you're older and you can, you know, you don't exercise as much. You sit in the beach. Just relax, whatever, and it's like.
1: Well, my Google algorithm, the more stories like that I read about the science behind it, and it really is, you can start with like sedentary lifestyle, right? If you don't move enough, we know what happens. If you don't use your brain enough, it's pretty much the same thing. It's a very, I think, basic science that most people understand, and for me. I mean, that's it. I just want to make sure that I'm doing everything because including sleep, you know, I've been focused on getting more sleep. And now when I don't get enough, it's frustrating. And
0: thank,
1: I went years.
0: Thank you, God, for making Eric sleep.
1: Yeah. I mean, it's for better part of 30 years.
0: I know.
1: I was going
0: you would always come in five hours a day. You'd always
1: come
0: in and go, I didn't get any sleep for the last 36 hours.
1: Now, you know, having said that,
0: stop it.
1: You know, the past few weeks has been, you know, but it's based on some personal things going on in my life. But yesterday was about a 3.5 hour day of sleep. But, I started getting spoiled.
0: Yeah, I can never do that. I've always, if I couldn't sleep, I would have left the show.
1: Yeah.
0: I can't. I cannot survive. You actually can survive without sleep mentally.
1: Yeah.
0: I can't. I can't. I just
1: I've had very little caffeine like tonight, and I'm okay. I'm fine. You know, but I don't like going without it. It's because
0: caffeine or sleep?
1: Both. Actually, I can do without the caffeine. You know, for me, the sleep is, you know, it becomes like a drug. When you haven't had it in 30 years, it's like, hey, what's this? It's called rest.
0: Yeah. So, I wanted to play that, the Biden thing, because people need to be reminded, because for some reason people live in the bubble of today.
1: Yeah.
0: That the whole Democrats' plan over the last half century, really, has been to skyrocket electricity and gas prices to force people into undependable forms of energy that are not consistent. They're undependable.
1: Right. Exactly.
0: And to the point where Biden actually ran for like, what, 3-4 months on, we can run the grid on solar and wind, before somebody finally got to him and said, you got to add nuclear.
1: Mm-hmm.
0: Because you can't run it on solar and wind.
1: Right. But
0: that's the type of idiocy that exists in our country, where Biden was running around saying we can run the grid on solar and wind.
1: Yep.
0: Which anybody who has any type of critical elementary school critical thinking skills knows that's impossible.
1: Yep.
0: Yet he sold that to half of America.
1: Oh, yeah.
0: That's a good idea. And all of a sudden, everything's going to hell. What's going on?
1: Yeah, exactly. Yep.
0: We are Red Eye Radio.
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0: We are Red Eye Radio. He is Eric Carly, and I'm Gary McNamara. You know, we had mentioned Canada earlier, and this was because when the president was talking about making Venezuela the 51st state, and we were talking about Canada, and it's like, Alberta, they might not be part of it. This is actually a story from last week. We just never got to it. They've actually submitted the signatures. So the signatures had been submitted.
1: Now they have to be verified.
0: Yes. Alberta separatists said Monday they have formally submitted almost 302,000 signatures.
1: All right.
0: The group needed 178,000 to force the province to consider such a vote for Alberta's separation from Canada. The question of separation could go on the provincial ballot or province-wide ballot as early as October, as the Alberta premier has said she would move forward if enough names were gathered and verified. It would not trigger independence automatically. You'd have to have negotiations with the federal government that would take place. For example, we often talked about this, you know, about the debt you would have to assume.
1: Right. Yeah. There's a lot to talk about.
0: There's a lot of other stuff, too.
1: Yeah.
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0: He's Eric Curling. I'm Gary McNamara. So this appeared on accident, went viral.
1: Okay.
0: Yesterday.
1: All right.
0: A nurse Patsy. All right.
1: Okay.
0: And this person, again, don't know if people are saying this is a parody account or is it true, but it's at Patsy Diabetes, America's registered nurse, America's number one diabetes educator, always double masked, she, her. And which she wrote yesterday, this is outrageous. Not a single person on my flight is masked up while we're in the middle of a double pandemic, COVID plus the Honda virus. I politely informed the flight attendant that this is a super spreader event. She just shrugged and walked away. I've already filed a formal complaint with the FAA and the CDC. This is reckless and cannot stand. Masks save lives, and the science is settled on that. And then shows her on an airplane. It's like, first response is, please tell me this is a parody account. No one flies in scrubs with what looks like a lab coat on, and nurses don't wear lab coats.
1: Yeah, and it's got to be a parody, right?
0: It you would think she's writing back. You know, people say, why do you care if other people are masked or not? Your mask will protect you, right? I'm a nurse. It's my job to protect you. And so she's responding.
1: Yeah.
0: And someone who calls themselves Deep State University says, you are right. Here's a picture I took on my flight yesterday. The people on my flight cared, and it shows everybody.
1: Everybody wearing a mask.
0: Yeah. Now, we haven't talked about the new virus out there.
1: Yeah. Well, it's been around for a while, but it's apparently new to a lot of people.
0: Right. Exactly. It's the Honda virus is a family of viruses, according to the CDC, which is and by the way, this is not Fauci. Which is spread primarily by wild rodents.
1: Right, yeah.
0: That can cause often fatal respiratory and renal diseases in humans. Humans usually contact the virus through breathing in airborne particles from contaminated rodent droppings, urine, or saliva. While very rare, it can transmit person to person. I'm assuming it's not a 6-foot thing, though.
1: Betsy Arakawa, she's the was the wife of Gene Hackman, and she died of hantavirus pulmonary syndrome. They had apparently a horrible rat infestation on their ranch, on Gene Hackman's ranch.
0: Mm-hmm.
1: They believe she passed first. She was his caretaker. And he had advanced dementia, and then he passed, they believe. But she died from hantavirus.
0: Transmission primarily through inhaling dust containing virus particles from rodent waste, typically in enclosed dusty spaces, cabins, or sheds.
1: Yeah.
0: Starts with the fever, muscle aches, fatigue, headache. It rapidly progresses 4 to 10 days to severe shortness of breath as lungs filled with fluid. The mortality rate is quite high, 30 to 40%.
1: Yeah. If there's a time you're going to wear a mask, if you have a garage or an outdoor shed, and you're cleaning the remnants of rats or mice, put a good mask on.
0: Well, yeah, because you're talking at that point, not a virus, but the virus contained in the dust.
1: Yes, and that's exactly what they believe Gene Hackman's wife, how she contracted it. Again, it's from the rat infestation and the rat droppings in the dust, and there you have the makings of the virus.

0: onto the cruise ship, or did he get it from the cruise ship? That's what I don't know.
1: Yeah, I don't know.
0: Because you would think a cruise ship, if you have a rat infestation,
1: mm-hmm.
0: would be a logical place to get it. Enclosed cabins?
1: Yeah. The shared air, not just with other humans, but the shared air, the great concern with this virus would in particular be the shared air with
0: rats.
1: The rats. Yep.
0: But
1: and also an enormous amount of food that is being prepared and served.
0: Oh, yeah.
1: And those rats
0: that's a great point, yeah.
1: are going to congregate. And in fact, that's where they're going to. That's where they're going to head. That's where they're going to head to is the kitchen. That's where they're going to be centered. So you're going to have a great risk for infestation in a setting like that. No doubt. As was the case, unfortunately, with the Gene Hackman's ranch. It was caretakers, in fact, of the ranch that worked there that eventually found them. But authorities talked about how when they showed up to do the investigation and look into it, there was a clear infestation of these rats on the ranch and a very dusty climate, dry, dusty climate.
0: By the way, it could also be mice. Mice can mm-hmm. also
1: yes.
0: it. Yeah,
1: mm-hmm.
0: just we don't make
1: rodents.
0: Mm-hmm. Right. Rodents including yeah.
1: Right.
0: Including.
1: We don't want to give rats all the blame. Yeah. It's but I'm especially careful because every neighborhood has them. We have a lot of water here in Texas. Anywhere there's water, there's going to be rats. To some level.
0: Yeah.
1: And we have vegetable gardens. I actually bought what they call crop cages for my wife this year and put them on all of the raised beds to keep the rodents out. Not just rats. Primarily it's, while they're not rodents technically, raccoons, possum, and other critters. Out of the
0: about 2 weeks vegetables. Ago, as I was backing out of my driveway, I saw something moving my bushes.
1: Yeah.
0: And it looked like the size of a mouse or a rat, or it could be, you never know. It could be, I've had some pretty big lizards, but like 7-8 inches long.
1: I have a huge lizard that lives in my back tree, in the back corner of my house. And it ran across my foot one day, and it's gray. It's huge. And you would think, because it moved fast, this thing is very fast. It looks like when it's just a blur, it looks like it could be a rat or something, but it was a lizard. And when he's on the tree, when he's clear and way above you, he'll look back down at you. Yeah. I let him go because he eats a lot of the insects.
0: Exactly. So, I mean, all the lizards don't bother me at all.
1: No,
0: I mean, lizards
1: no.
0: are fine. If you,
1: yeah.
0: you know, occasionally you'll see a small one running through the house. It's like, the cat will find it.
1: Yeah.
0: But that's the other thing, too. When you have, it's always good to have a cat.
1: Cats and coyotes, we actually have, you know, coyotes and all the other animals we've talked about in a lot of the urban settings, you have them. The coyotes, I would rather not come close to. The cats, a few of my neighbors let their cats roam at night.
0: Yeah,
1: and I'm okay with that. We have an agreement. You can cruise through my yard and do your business, and in exchange, you take care of the rat problem.
0: So I put out. I mean, I had my rat traps I'd brought in during the wintertime, and I put them back out again. They have the poison where only rodents can get into it.
1: Right. Yeah.
0: And it's locked and everything.
1: Yeah. I have those.
0: They're in my bushes. So I put them out, and then I've had them out for about 10 days now. So I'm going to open it up to see if any of the food's been eaten.
1: Yeah, I checked mine just a couple of days ago, in fact.
0: And so the other thing is, too, I've got, I noticed in one of my back cameras, it's like every time, let me just see, did I get a notice on it yet? There's two neighborhood cats that come around at night, and I'm like, this is great.
1: Yeah. Well, I like the fact that because people may not know, but usually coyotes and even wolves, we don't have many wolves around here that I know of, but... coyotes and wolves and animals that size, the 50 to 60, 70 pound range,

0: eye on smaller animals,
1: quite often rats and everything else, because they can't always get the big kill. So, you know, part of the benefit of having coyotes locally is that they take care of the rat problem. But there's nothing to really take care of the coyote problem except humans.
2: Yeah, I'm looking at my backyard from last night.
1: Mm-hmm.
2: There's no cats here tonight. But normally it's like 4 to 5 a.m. is when the cats come through.
1: Yeah.
2: So,
1: yeah.
2: I mean, they've been there at other times, but I've seen three different cats, and you never see them during the day, ever.
1: Mm-hmm.
2: So I only see them at night, and,
1: yeah.
2: You know, I don't know whether they're feral. I don't think they're feral.
1: No, I know the two of the three cats that frequent my yard, and I know where they live. So one of them is a black cat, and always has a collar on. And so my neighbor's very cautious about putting the black cat out, like letting it out during like October. He said you might be surprised how cruel people can be when it comes to black cats. But I let them roam in the yard free of charge. The exchange is take care of the rat problem. So I'll say this, though. When you're on a cruise ship, getting back to the hantavirus thing, when you're on a cruise ship, everybody is keenly aware of things that are going on. And this is something that people may not know either if you've never been on a cruise. It's not out of the ordinary for somebody to pass away. You know, they have doctors and and a clinic and everything on board for a reason. And part of the reason is because it's a lot of us that are past our prime, shall we say, that are on cruise ships. And it does happen. It happens naturally. And I don't know to what extent, when it happens naturally, how much they report it on board. But the word gets around one way or the other. But in something like this, then it's going to be, you're going to wait for the announcement. And when people don't know what hantavirus is, they have no idea. And they're wondering, you know, in the post-COVID world, is this a new strain of hantavirus that can spread between humans? What are we dealing with here? You know, because that's when I saw government officials, the line was something to the effect the other day of government officials say there's nothing to fear. Well, those same government officials about 6 years ago told everybody to run for their lives with COVID. So, yeah, there's that. I just don't. And when you're on a cruise ship, again, you're isolated, and you may have internet access. Depends on the cruise lines, and where you are, but you're definitely going to be isolated from other people when they lock everybody down. So, yeah, that wouldn't be a pleasant situation.
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0: We are Runout Radio. He's Eric Cronin. I'm Gary McNamara. And finally, that California mayor, also city council person. Now, you become a mayor. They rotate the city council. That's how you become a mayor of Arcadia, California, has been charged with acting as an illegal agent of the People's Republic of China.
1: Wow.
0: Eileen Wang pleaded. She's pleaded guilty.
1: Wow.
0: Wow. So she didn't even fight it. The Department of Justice had her apparently slam dunk.
1: Yeah.
0: On this one. And you could see some of the emails and stuff that she had sent back and forth.
1: Mm-hmm,
0: apparently
1: mm-hmm.
0: her boyfriend, fiance, whatever, they were in it together and promoting the propaganda of China here.
1: Right, yeah.
0: And she did not declare herself an agent of China.
1: Every time I think about or see stories like this, I think about all the ones we don't catch.
0: Right. The only thing is there's no evidence Swalwell dated her.
1: Yet. But there's still time.
0: Yeah.

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6: From ABC News, I'm Brian Clark. Passengers from the cruise ship where hantavirus was confirmed are now spread around the world. They've all disembarked to head home. 18 people are being monitored in the United States, where Health Secretary Robert Kennedy said,
7: "We have this under control and we're not worried about it."
6: Two of those in the U.S. are being checked in Atlanta. The rest are at a specialized facility in Nebraska. ABC's Victor Okendo is there.
8: Those 16 people here in Omaha will be closely watched over the next few days. And if they are symptom-free and clear, they can return home and quarantine there. And we should note, transportation would be organized at the highest levels. We will not be seeing these people on commercial flights, for example.
6: President Trump will be on a flight later today to the other side of the planet. He heads to China for a summit with President Xi Jinping. On the agenda, the war with Iran. China is Iran's biggest oil customer. Here at home, there's more talk of cutting the federal gas tax to try to bring down prices.
9: President Trump said he's willing to suspend the federal gas tax of 18.4 cents a gallon for gasoline.
10: It's a small percentage, but it's still money.
9: The president can't suspend the gas tax on his own. He needs congressional approval. Republican Senate Majority Leader John Thune says in the past he's not been a fan of the idea. But if President Trump wants to make an argument, I'm sure everybody will give him a chance and hear him out.
6: It's ABC's Rachel Scott. We got a new look at the state of the economy today with the release of the latest Consumer Price Index. Experts think it'll show inflation running at 3.7%. One person's in custody after police say he opened fire with an assault-style rifle on a busy highway near Boston. Tomal Doyle driving in Cambridge.
11: The worst part was the sound of the machine gun. It was so loud. I don't think anyone around here has heard that kind of a machine gun bullet.
6: Two people were seriously hurt. A Massachusetts state trooper and retired Marine shot back, wounding the suspect. 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
6: With Spirit Airlines grounded, flying is likely to get more expensive. Fellow discount airline Frontier says it expects revenues per seat to go up by as much as 5%. But experts say low-cost airlines are still under serious pressure because of high costs of jet fuel. Google says it blocked a massive cyber attack that looks like it was powered by AI. Company says it appears hackers used artificial intelligence to uncover a security flaw in the first time they've seen AI used in that way. Home buyers are not exactly in a buying mood.
14: Existing home sales remained flat in April compared to the previous month. The National Association of Realtors says sales were also unchanged compared to this time last year, showing home sales for previously occupied homes edged up 0.2% last month compared to March. The lagging housing market struggling due to economic uncertainty. Home prices continuing to rise, with the U.S. median sales price up nearly a percent in April to $417,000. $700. It marks a 34-month straight rise for home prices. Michelle Franzen, ABC News.
6: Texas is going after Netflix, where the state attorney general is suing the streaming giant, claiming it spies on users by tracking what everyone watches, then selling the data to advertisers. The suit also accuses Netflix of creating an addictive platform for kids. French police say they foiled a potential attack on the Louvre. A Tunisian man was allegedly ready to target the museum. I'm Brian Clark, ABC News.
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23: A better life with Dr. Sanjay Gupta.
24: For years, scientists have been studying the association between depression and dementia. As you might expect, the relationship is complicated. But there's this new study out of the UK which found it's not just broad strokes. There are 6 symptoms of depression that are especially correlated with dementia risk years later. Number 1, losing confidence in yourself. 2, not being able to face up to your problems. 3, not feeling warmth or affection from other people. 4, feeling nervous and anxious all the time. 5, not being satisfied with the way tasks are carried out. And finally, 6, difficulty concentrating. What we could be seeing here is the impact of people becoming less social, or that certain changes in the brain lead to both depression and dementia. But dementia takes longer to manifest. If you notice these symptoms, talk to your doctor about it. I'm Dr. Sanjay Gupta, helping you live a better life.
0: Jude.org.
1: Now, it's Red Eye Radio. Gary McNamara and Eric Harley talk about everything from politics to social issues and news of the day. Whether you're up late or you're just starting your day, welcome to the show from the Relief Factor Studios. 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
2: All across America, we are Red Eye Radio. He is Eric Harley and I'm Gary McNamara. Good morning. Thank you for being here.
3: We'd like to welcome our friends in Venezuela, our new 51st state. Hola and welcome.
2: Oh, my. Just stop it. Stop it, for God's sakes.
3: Then he says, when he's done in office here in the States, he's thinking about going down there to run. See, I told you during the break, during the pre-show meeting, this is why he doesn't drink. Imagine what he would say if he did.
17: I'm going to go down there and run. I'll tell you what, I'm going to be the president of Venezuela. Venezuela. Venezuela. The 51st state. I'm going to win. I'm going to make Venezuela great again.
2: Trump on Monday said that he was seriously considering making Venezuela the 51st state, even though he has no power to do so.
3: Right.
2: Citing the abundance of natural resources and reasserting his claim that the Venezuelan people love him, he made the remarks to Fox News' John Roberts in a phone call that saw him add, "Venezuela loves Trump." The president previously quipped that he may retire by seeking the Venezuelan presidency once his term at the White House ends. He has pointed to the extraction of the former President Maduro as bolstering the popularity in his country. Our relationship with Venezuela has been amazing. The people, I'm the highest polling person. In other words, after the presidency, I think I may go to Venezuela. I may run. It's an option. He had said back in March, by the way.
3: Mm-hmm. Just, yeah.
2: So.
3: Right.
2: So there you go.
3: Yeah. Well, good luck.
2: Well,
3: I'll say this. From that, what you could extract that remains, that is accurate and true, is he's likely very popular down there. Now, the question is, where does it go from here? That popularity can wane with time after he's no longer president. If things go back to the way they used to be, then it will be all for naught. Does it matter which dictator is in power? Maduro or before him, Chavez or whoever the next one is, if there is going to be a next one? But if it is indeed long-term a turnaround for Venezuela, then that's great, and he'll remain popular. I don't think he'll become the president. Of Venezuela. I'm not betting on that one.
2: The whole thing with Canada is a 51st state, and it was, you know, he kept pounding it, and it was like, just stop it.
3: Yeah.
2: Because there isn't one Republican who would want Canada to become the 51st state. Not
3: right.
2: One.
3: Right.
2: Not one single Republican. And why is that? Well, if Canada became the 51st state with 40 million people, they would be a far-left state.
3: Yeah.
2: They would dominate. They would, I believe, what does California have? What's the population of California right now? Is it 38 million? Are they up to 40 yet? But they would either, they would rival California in House seats.
3: Yeah. Yeah, it's right at just under 40.
2: Okay. And I think Canada's just at 40. So Canada, there's an argument to be made. Canada would become the biggest state. they would have two Democrat senators. And except for the Alberta representatives, which might not happen.
3: I'm sorry. That updated on AI while you were saying that just over 10 seconds. There are now only 39 million people in California. The population is dropping quickly. I'm sorry. It's down to 38. 38 million. 37 million is we'll have a tote board on the app. The declining population of California.
2: Yeah, so Canada would become the biggest state. 41.472 million as of January 1st.
3: Right.
2: So they would become the biggest state. They would be more liberal than California.
3: Mm-hmm.
2: Well, I don't know. Maybe there's an argument to be made there. So they would be, how many House seats would you have to have that would be Democrat in Canada? And the point is, we all knew it was impossible, but even if you're making a joke, make a joke that makes sense.
3: Yeah, right.
2: Because that makes no sense.
3: Right.
2: If you're going to throw out something, and I don't know, with Greenland, I have no idea, with Venezuela, I have no idea why he says things like this. I saw one guy wrote on social media yesterday, he goes, I'm the biggest Trump supporter. I wish he would just shut up about these things. They make no sense at all. Stop it.
3: Hey, Venezuela has over 28 million people. Now, the problem is you'd have to build a wall between Venezuela and Colombia. Right? How do you enforce that border? Yeah. So,
2: yeah,
3: there would be some issues. Just a few.
2: Yeah, probably.
3: Yeah.
2: Well, I am pretty confident that's not going to happen in my lifetime.
3: But, yeah.
2: Hey, we're talking my lifetime, which isn't that long.
3: like the population of California, those numbers are declining.
2: By the way, how you feeling? I'm feeling a little bit better today. Yesterday was a horrible day for both of us. We've both been sick, and it was, you know, I didn't know how sick I was till I got here.
3: Yeah.
2: And I'm talking now without, I have not turned off my microphone yet.
3: Yeah.
2: But I mean, it was, I've had a, just some type of upper respiratory infection,
3: yeah.
2: which, in fact, when I woke up at 10 o'clock, I went, wow, this is great. It's gone. But the interesting thing about respiratory infections, you can lay down and go to sleep and you feel great when you wake up. And then as soon as you stand up, and you're walking around for 20 minutes, it's like, is this coming back again?
3: Or sometimes the opposite. You wake up thinking, yeah, oh my gosh, I won't be able to get out of bed. And by the time you get up and get dressed, yeah, and everything, you're doing much better.
2: I had that last night. I had that. Yeah. I said, you know, when I said, oh man. And then tonight I woke up going, my brain is clear.
3: Yeah.
2: So that was a good thing.
3: I had a doctor's appointment already scheduled, and I went in, it was early, and I thought, okay, this will help, because I'd had this upper respiratory thing for, I don't know, less than a week, which is a pretty quick turnaround for me. But I got in there and my oxygen was at like 91, 92.
2: Oh.
3: And they were like, are you doing okay? And I was like, oh, yeah, I've been coughing. So, yeah, so they checked it a little later. I think we got up to 94, I think. I'm pushing it. I'm trying to breathe a little harder. Yeah, it was, I ran a fever over the weekend. I mean, just broke into a fever because I'd been taking, some NSAIDs basically, for throat pain, and which I don't do a lot. And I think they kept the fever at bay, and I quit taking them on Friday, and by Saturday evening, I was running a fever, but feel much better now, much better. Yeah, so it's, I think it's over. I think it's done. Like making Canada the 51st state, I think we can move on. I was shocked, by the way, that more liberals didn't jump on board with that. That liberals didn't, well, yeah, let's do that. Come on, we'll do that. You know, just politically to get into it. But it likely is the situation that, no, just make him sound weird by only him talking about it. and make his answer, make his party answer for him. So, yeah. No, neither one's going to happen. It's interesting, though, the oil game has changed a lot post-Maduro. And I think that's huge. I think that sent a loud message to countries like both China and Russia.
2: I think it's going to be, again, I have no predictions, but I think it's really going to be interesting, the trip to China. You know, the number of United States leaders that he is bringing over there is going to really be interesting to see where they go on it. And, you know, the big question is, who is going there with an advantage?
3: Yeah.
2: Is it Trump or is it Xi?
3: Right. Yeah.
2: And, well, I mean, he's staying there. We're visiting him.
3: Well.
2: But when you look at it, one of the things, when you look at what the president did, taking out Maduro, taking out.
3: Removing him from office. Not killing him,
2: actually taking him out.
3: Yeah.
2: And what you see, what's going on in Iran, and the belief that China actually wants us to stop. What's going on in Iran and China's own economic problems.
3: Yeah,
2: that they have. You're always going to have problems when you try to mix capitalism with communism.
3: Yeah,
2: there's always going to be problems, but. When you look at it, what the president has done in so many areas is hurt the potential of China and Russia when it comes to expansion.
3: Mm-hmm.
2: I think it was in National Review. It was like what losing a war looks like, and when I first saw the headline, I'm like. This is National Review, so they're not making the case that we're losing the war in Iran,
3: right.
2: Which, of course, we're not.
3: Right, yeah.
2: And they, he said, he goes, that's, the popular culture, mainstream media, that's what they're attempting to throw out. And he goes, but, wars are not won on social media. It's military, it's strategic, it's all that. And if you use, those parameters, which are the only ones that matter, of course, United States is winning, because you get to the point where if it's not unconditional, if Iran exists and it's not unconditional surrender, which we talked about yesterday, because the president said that's what he wanted a month ago, and now he doesn't want it, so the left will judge him by what his standard is. And not what the standard is of actually winning a war or not, decimating their military, their ability, to have an economy going with the blockade and everything else. But the reality is we're winning. And they said, now look at Russia and Ukraine.
3: Right.
2: So this isn't being talked about. If you want to see what a nation losing a war looks like, look at Russia right now. And think about how long that has gone on.
3: Yeah. Yeah.
2: And that was supposed to be what? A 2-week war?
3: Yeah.
2: A month war?
3: Yeah. Most thought it would be done quickly.
2: Right. And so when you look at the president, going to China, I think that when you have most nations look at Trump, what they look at is what they believe their Trump card is,
3: yeah,
2: is what they view as Trump's unpopularity in the United States.
3: Mm.
2: That's what I think they look at right there.
3: Mm-hmm.
2: Well, their Wall Street Journal lead editorial, Iran believes the president is bluffing. We said that yesterday.
3: Yeah.
2: By the way.
3: Right. Yes.
2: The Iran. Now they may be wrong in believing that. We shall see. But that's, that's what they believe. And they believe that because they look and they say the opposition isn't going to give him money. They're going to ensure that there is no money for this war.
3: Mm-hmm.
2: All we have to do is wait him out, because the Democrats will get back in power and the Democrats will start sending us cash again.
3: Right.
2: That's how they look at it. They look at it and they say, you know, we can outlast, which then again can work against them if the president also knows that and says, okay, you think I'm bluffing? We end it now, or, you know, whatever he, you know, plans on doing. Mm-hmm. I think the most interesting thing that happened was the Fox News report out there that Brett Baer had, and he used sources for it. And Brett, we hope you're correct.
3: Yeah, well, exactly.
2: You know what, and I'm going back to.
3: Got burned. He got burned one time.
2: He got burned on the, what was it, the Hillary Clinton stuff?
3: Yeah,
2: the
3: indictment.
2: Was going to get indicted.
3: He had reported that his sources told him she was going to be indicted on the email scandal, and we said, you better be right. It was just hours after he said it, and of course his sources burned him.
2: But this is where the UAE, United Arab Emirates, is actually involved in military action against Iran.
3: Right.
2: Which should be pretty easy to figure out. I mean,
3: right, yeah. I mean, this is something that, you know, I mean, they've made it clear. There's been an attack on a refinery there, and they...
2: That's mind-boggling. Mind-boggling when I saw that yesterday. I went, oh, that's unbelievable.
3: It doesn't surprise me that there are, that you have other, when you look at the picture, we know that there are other interests against Iran here involved. And the UAE is right there at the top, aside from Israel and the U.S., pulling out of the oil cartel, OPEC, which is something really they've really wanted to do for a while. It's not new to this equation or this scenario, this current set of events with Iran. They've wanted to, pull back. And I think a lot of it has to do with Iran being really part of the one of the founding members of OPEC and having so much control over that cartel. And that's not something that favors the Emirates. So I think here, it's if you look at what they've got available to them, including intel and Western-style jets, and everything else, I'm curious to see what else they're willing to do.
2: We are Red Eye Radio.
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2: We are Red Eye Radio. He is Eric Carly, and I'm Gary McNamara. So we just started about the president talking about Venezuela, the 51st state. The one thing that comes to mind here, there's limited opportunity, even if this president speaks all the time and every day, but still there's limited opportunity to promote the things that you're actually doing well. You know, the Venezuela thing, you know, I don't think the public cares about it anymore. I wish he would just stop it because it takes away from the time that he can talk about. And Marco Rubio also could talk about it, and J.D. Vance could talk about it, how because of the president's foreign policy, they are changing the world. They are changing the world, the potential of what is out there. You know, with Venezuela, which again, United States becoming friendly with Venezuela, blunts the impact of China.
3: Yeah.
2: When you see what's going on right now with Russia and the Ukraine, right now, and everything that this president is doing in the Middle East is also taking away power and influence from China and Russia. And then in the Middle East right now, with the UAE now involved in military action, Saudi Arabia, for the most part, cooperating. The fact that of Middle Eastern countries talking about if Iran is not the power that they were anymore and they don't have the influence, about having Abraham Accord peace agreements with Israel, this president on foreign policy is changing the landscape like no other president in my lifetime.
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2: We are Red Eye Radio. He's Eric Harley, and I'm Gary McNamara. 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
3: And thank you.
2: All right. So I just discovered this audio, and I just went, jeez. CNN Bakari Sellers, we know how far left he is. But listen to this. I mean, listen to what he says here. And you know what this reminded me of? It reminded me of what you said such a long, long time ago when I first started working with you. Mm. And I think it was you who said it, that when somebody makes a statement, if what they say to start it out is a lie.
3: If they start on a false premise.
2: You're right. If they start on a false premise, everything afterwards may make sense to you, but it can't because the premise to start with is completely and totally inaccurate. It's a lie.
3: Right.
2: And that's what I got out of this little quote. We're just going to play this part here where it's obviously the premise of how he starts out is completely wrong. Here we go.
5: If somebody fell asleep in 1896 and woke up today in 2026, they would simply say the only difference is now Negroes have a TV show and we wear nice suits.
2: Mm-hmm. I don't have to go any further because that's the part.
3: Yeah.
2: That's that we talk about. That's the part right there that is inaccurate.
3: Yeah.
2: It's not true.
3: Exactly.
2: That nothing has changed
3: right.
2: since 1896 in this country.
3: Oh, my gosh.
2: Except aesthetically.
3: It's changed since 1996.
2: Yeah, exactly. I mean, it's such an incredibly big lie.
3: Yeah,
2: and that's where the left is at this point. Everything is a lie.
3: Right. Yeah.
2: You know, a boy can be a girl.
3: Right.
2: No, they can't. That's a lie.
3: There's no difference. 1896, 2026. Right. No difference.
2: No difference.
3: Just the clothing and that little television thing. If they woke up in 2026, they'd say, dude, are you still watching television? Why aren't you streaming? I mean, it's just so stupid. To try and build your premise. Nothing has changed. You could say, all right, fundamental values, but then you have to include the left, which, of course, he's not going to do. You can say the Constitution remains for the time being. And you could point out some things that are still in place. We're still basically located in the same place, as far as I know. I know the earth, turns, rotates, but as far as I know, we're not shifting that much. In terms of the United States itself, there are things that haven't changed.
2: Well,
3: but it's
2: yeah, go ahead.
3: It's unbelievable how much has changed since 2016. I don't even have to go back to 1996. Go back to 2016, 10 years. If somebody's been in a coma for 10 years and they woke up, dude, what happened? And seriously, he's president? I mean, it's one of those things, because think about that. And he ran as a Republican? Because
2: who?
3: Trump.
2: Oh, okay.
3: I didn't. If you think about the entire landscape of the left and everything that's changed. Well, Trump, before he decided to run, he was a darling of the left. He was he was a celebrity.
2: Right, but this
3: everybody
2: is, this is
3: adored
2: more,
3: him.
2: Yeah, I just want to focus on the racism part of it, though.
3: Well,
2: that's
3: part of the culture that I'm getting to, is that you think about everything where he's the bigot, and where does the bigotry actually lie?
2: The bigotry lies in the left. That's the point right there.
3: And they have been open about it to the point of, if you go back to 2016, the anti-Semitism that they proudly put on full display today,
2: yep,
3: was nowhere near what it is on the left back in 2016.
2: And this is, again, the frustration I have with Republicans. Republicans should never be on the defensive about racism, ever. The Republicans should never be on the defensive about sexism, ever.
3: Right.
2: Or misogyny, ever, because it's owned by the Democratic Party. Owned.
3: Yep.
2: And, when you have Bakari Sellers says, nothing for blacks has changed since 1896. Basically, right. Jim Crow still exists and everything else. It is such an incredible lie. but they keep promoting it and then look and say Republicans are the reason why things, why this, again, the premise is a lie, but you're still as bad off as you were in 1896 with Jim Crow.
3: Yeah.
2: Which we all know. And remember, at that point, lynching was still taking place and nothing has changed at all. They are still attempting to promote that you are a victim who cannot make it because things are

0: Besides that, nothing has changed. Such an incredibly big lie to promote victimization when it is the Democratic Party, the Democrats, over and over and over again, over the last 40 years especially, that have promoted identity politics, judging people by groups and not individuals. That is the basis of racism in our society. Everybody knows it. Every Democrat listening right now knows that's the basis of racism. You judge people by groups and not as individuals. And they own it. And so when you see the identity politics, which how do we know that the Democrats do it? Because the Democrats talk about it and they talk about what a problem it is. And remember, Stacey Abrams says identity politics works for us. And it's just that to me is the most frustrating thing. And as we all know now with feminism, liberal feminism is gone. Liberal feminism was completely and totally defeated by liberal feminists.
1: Yeah.
0: Who said, no, we welcome male genitalia in the locker room. Men should compete against women. Why? Because that man says that he is a woman, and therefore, what the man says goes, because the man says so. And what? Liberal feminism just got bowled right over by liberal feminist women.
1: Well, again, you don't have to go back to 1896. Go back 10 years. And what you see is what has been in play for the longest time. But now they're putting it on full display. The hatred and bigotry of the left.
0: They're proud of it.
1: They're proud of it. Yeah. And they call the other side the bigots. Trump is Hitler. He's the one siding with Israel. The guy with the Nazi tattoo. We don't discuss that now.
0: Yeah. We accept that.
1: We've moved on from that.
0: Give the Nazi a break. But my favorite, as we talked about last week, was it's because his Nazism is justified because he was angry and upset.
1: Yeah.
0: So Democrats seem to be accepting angry Nazis, and they seem to be, you know, they haven't specifically said this, but since they talked about, you know, being actually talking about the justifying the Nazism and the Nazi tattoo through anger, we asked the question, are they okay with happy Nazis? Even though I really haven't met too many happy Nazis.
1: No.
0: Normally, happiness is not a characteristic that goes along with Nazis.
1: Right.
0: Since you're blaming everybody else for the problems you have in life.
1: Yes.
0: But yeah, it's just, it's amazing. You shake your head, and I wish the Republicans would absolutely wake up and understand the political enemy that they have and what they're willing to do. And at times, it's as if they just don't get it. Because the big picture is they are still, they believe, successfully gaining traction by calling Republicans racist when they own racism. They own misogyny, and they own sexism. They have institutionalized it. Remember, we heard in the summer of 2020 that racism is systemic. It is. It's institutionalized and systemic.
1: Mm-hmm.
0: But the place where it's institutionalized and systemic is in the Democratic Party.
1: Yep. And the more we, the more the time goes on, the more they come out and defend their own bigotry.
0: Yeah, I know.
1: Plattner's just one example, one recent example. This is who they are.
0: When you had Dershowitz last week, Dershowitz. And again, it's because of my age where I remember Dershowitz, where if you're a little bit younger, you may not remember Dershowitz back in the 80s and 90s. He was as anti-Republican as you could possibly.

0: possibly imagine. Mm-hmm. And when Alan Dershowitz is out there saying, they're calling Trump a Nazi. Mm-hmm. He's the one that is backing and saving Israel. He's pro-Jewish. He's pro-Israel. He can't be the Nazi. He's the opposite of a Nazi.
1: Yeah.
0: But to hear Dershowitz say it.
1: Yeah.
0: I'm just like, where's the rest of the Republican Party? Why aren't they pounding on this? Why? Where is this, you know, the sit down, the meeting where they say, look, guys, we need to promote this. Does the RNC, do they ever sit down and say, look, let's take all these things that we have, all these things, and, I mean, bring the president in there. Guys, this is what our message has to be. We all agree with these things, right?
1: Right. Yeah.
0: Because there are certain things that all Republicans agree with.
1: Well,
0: all right,
1: you know, because
0: 99% agree with.
1: Yeah.
0: I'll get in trouble.
1: I've been wondering in recent days with all the redistricting and trying to basically gain some seats, I thought, to what extent does that work if you're not on the proper message?
0: Yeah.
1: If you gain advantage with redistricting, with a few seats and a few states, that means nothing if you're not on the proper message. If you cannot put out as a party. By the way, I've seen them do it on their own, individuals in the party. I've seen them do it on their own. But there has to be a collective effort.
0: You know, you make a great point because this was made, but you need to pound on it over and over again. There was the one case in Tennessee where the one Democrat, they're saying this is racism. They're like, well, how? The incumbent is a white man and the challenger is a Republican black woman.
1: Mm.
0: That can't be racism. Yes, it can.
1: Mm-hmm.
0: Why? Because all blacks must think alike. And if you don't think alike.
1: Right.
0: Warnock, I think, was saying the same thing.
1: Identity politics.
0: He was talking about Republicans are trying to find a, you know, permission structure for young black men or, you know, blacks to vote for them, as if blacks don't have a mind on their own of their own to do critical thinking.
1: Right. Right.
0: The what do they call it? The soft bigotry that exists in the Democratic Party, that
1: right.
0: blacks are stupid and can't make their own decisions.
1: Right. That's very much alive in the Democratic Party.
0: We are Red Eye Radio.
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0: We are on our radio. He's Eric Carlin. I'm Gary McNamara. I can't play the audio because there's too many F words in it, but on Bill Maher's drinking podcast.
1: Yes.
0: He had Fetterman on. Right. And they were talking about just how, and these are two Democrats, talking about how whack the Democratic Party is, you know, the racism that they throw out in order to defend communism. They talk about Plattner, where Plattner said, I'm a communist. And, Bill Maher talking about the assistant of Tumandami, who's a communist, says she's a communist.
1: Right.
0: And talks about how home ownership is racist.
1: Yeah.
0: And Bill Maher goes, and says, in a country where 20 million blacks own homes. And he just goes, it's bat soup. He didn't say that, but it was worse. Bat soup crazy.
1: Yes.
0: He goes, and these are two Democrats,
1: right?
0: Two loyal Democrats that are talking about the insanity of the Democratic Party.
1: Right.

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7: From ABC News, I'm Brian Clark. The state of the ceasefire with Iran, unbelievably weak, in the words of President Trump.
8: I would call it the weakest right now. After reading the piece of garbage they sent us, I didn't even finish reading it. They said, I'm not going to waste my time reading it.
7: He's referring to Iran's latest counterproposal. The president said he's considering suspending the gas tax to try to give consumers relief. That would require congressional approval. Senator Josh Hawley, a Republican from Missouri, says,
9: I think the president is 100% right. We ought to suspend the gas tax. We ought to do diesel as well. Why wouldn't we take the opportunity to give working people some relief?
7: Critics say it would deprive the government of about $3 billion in revenue per month. Health Secretary Robert Kennedy Jr. made his first public comments on hantavirus.
10: We have this under control, and we're not worried about it.
7: 16 people are being monitored in facilities in Nebraska, 2 in Georgia, after they were evacuated from the cruise ship that was hit. But 9 Americans who had gotten off the ship earlier are not under government observation. ABC's Victor Oquendo has more from Nebraska.
11: Dr. Ashish Jha, who coordinated the White House COVID response, is now concerned the virus may spread more easily than initially thought.
12: At least three of the people who got infected did not have close contact, and they may have had just casual contacts.
11: Which is why he believes everyone from the ship, including those who came home a few weeks ago, should be quarantined away from others.
12: A period of quarantining and observing everybody very closely.
11: Hantavirus can kill up to 40% of patients. At least three people have died among 11 cases, the latest a French and Spanish passenger from the ship.
7: As the pressure mounts on British Prime Minister Keir Starmer, he says he's not going anywhere, even as the first member of his cabinet's called on him to step aside as leader. And LeBron James has to recalibrate with his family about his playing future after the 41-year-old's 23rd NBA season ended. You're listening to ABC News.
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7: Two people are fighting for their lives after a man began firing into traffic in Cambridge, Massachusetts Monday with an assault-style rifle. Tomal Doyle was there.
15: What was so scary about the guy was he was not shooting at a specific target. He was just spraying bullets all over the place.
7: Officials say a state trooper and a civilian who had served in the Marines fired and injured the suspect, who's now under arrest at a hospital. Home Depot and Lowe's are among the stores installing parking lot cameras with automated license plate readers. They say it's a way to cut down on retail theft, but cybersecurity expert and University of Richmond professor Tom Matson says this raises privacy concerns.
16: They can literally trace almost exactly where I've been just by connecting all of the different data points based upon that license plate number. I can find out where somebody lives just based upon tracking their data. They can recreate my morning probably better than I can recreate my morning.
7: Home Depot and Lowe's say they do not share the data with third parties. A cosmetics giant is becoming a Catholic priest. 52-year-old Scott Vincent Borba is scheduled to be ordained later this month by the Diocese of Fresno, California.
17: We ran around with the likes of, you know, Paris Hilton and parties with Kardashians, and I was a poster boy for luxury living.
7: Borba, who co-founded Oakland-based Elf Beauty, says he's pared his life down to the bare minimum. I'm Brian Clark, ABC News.
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1: 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Gary McNamara and Eric Harley talk about everything from politics to social issues and news of the day. 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
20: All across America, we are Red Eye Radio. He is Eric Harley and I'm Gary McNamara. All right, the best thing that Trump said yesterday. You ready?
19: Okay.
20: All right, here we go. This is the best thing that Trump said yesterday. You have me up over here?
21: All right.
20: Okay, here we go. All right.
22: But I have a new way out. I'm going to propose something the opposite of what I want, and we will have massive amounts of legislation. No, just all I have to do is say, we will not build the wall. And they'll come in as an
23: diabolic
22: question. No, I'm going to do it, Kenny. We'll put it in.
23: I think you're
22: I'm going to go the opposite. Whatever is bad, I'm going to go for it, and they'll approve what's good. Fine.
3: We kind of suggested that along the way on a couple of things.
21: Yes, we did. We absolutely did. Isn't that great?
3: Yeah. I mean, there are some things that won't work, but he could do, it's basically Costanza, do the opposite.
20: The opposite.
3: Yeah.
20: Saw Seinfeld say. Because remember he came up and he's the one that convinced him.
3: Yeah.
20: Well, if everything you do is wrong, then the opposite would have to be right.
3: And yeah, said, exactly.
20: He said, that was the dumbest thing I ever said on the, you know, on the show. As if the opposite is actually going to work. And he said, I've actually gotten letters from people who have done that and said, it worked!
3: And it... For Costanza, I mean, it works a little, you know. I mean, so, yeah.
20: I love it when he's in the car with the woman and she said, do you want to come up? He goes, no, I don't think so. We haven't known each other long enough.
3: Yeah.
20: She said, who are you, George Costanza? I'm the opposite of every man you've ever met.
3: Well, it's
20: a great line.
3: You know, again, I think Trump on a few things could do that. If he actually wanted to make Canada the 51st state, we will never include Canada as a part of our nation, and then the liberals just get on board. Now, we wouldn't have been on board.
20: No. We would not. No. We would not have been on board.
3: Yeah, we've stated multiple times that wouldn't work out because. They would have two senators and I don't know how many House seats.
20: Yes.
3: You know, but all of that. So, yeah. Yeah. That's a hard no.
20: Yeah. Mr. President, don't fight so hard for redistricting advantage.
3: Yeah, exactly.
20: And lose it by adding
3: right
20: far left liberal states.
3: Yeah. Exactly.
20: Doesn't make any sense. Now, this was interesting. Howard Schultz yesterday.
3: All right, yeah.
21: Remember him, Mr. Starbucks?
3: Yes.
21: Remember Howard Schultz? He came up with it. He's the one that came up with the idea, right? For the
3: Let's Talk Race.
21: For the coffee cups.
3: Yeah. I basically told the baristas, hey, right before you hand it to them, start a fight. Yeah.
21: We need to have race conversations between our baristas and our customers.
3: And then, you know, let's talk race. And then also, your religion sucks. And then hand it to them. And just hand it to them. See what happens. Let's just go with it.
21: One of the dumbest corporate ideas ever.
3: Now, the tip jar is going to be empty for a while, but you see what I'm getting at. No, we don't see what you're getting at.
21: Now,
3: start a fight.
21: Now, he did. Because of him, I came to the realization that I'm a minority on my own street.
3: Yeah.
21: Remember he did that full page ad?
3: Oh, yeah. Should go around. Right. By the way, imagine somebody coming to your house. Hey, I need to know ethnicity of everybody that lives in the house. Who are you? I'm George down the street. Live down the street here. I need to know. I need a head count. Accurate.
21: Because he thought it was a negative. Because I bet you most people don't even know the ethnicity of the people on their streets.
3: Right.
21: Yeah.
3: Go and take a census of everybody on your street. That's not racist at all.
21: I don't care.
3: Yeah, right.
21: That really is the right answer.
3: Right. Exactly.
21: I don't care. And then I said, well, I decided for the heck of it. I go, oh my gosh, I'm a minority on my own street, so I immediately moved.
3: Mm-hmm. Well, I mean, it would be it's weird.
21: I'm kidding. I did.
3: You know, imagine the guy. You know what? I've got 13 Venezuelan neighbors. Why are you counting them, dude?
21: When he said that, that was a couple of years after I didn't know the guy's. Well, he apparently was Mexican because he was part of the Mexican cartel two doors down.
3: Mm. Yeah.
21: But I never really, I mean, I'd only seen him a couple of times. I never, in my head, I don't think that way.
3: Right.
21: I don't think I'm meeting my neighbor. Oh, my God.
3: Yeah.
21: My neighbor is Hispanic. Oh, my God.
3: Get your clipboard and go to the door.
21: Let me get my Howard
3: Schultz. Can I get a head count, please?
21: Let me get my Howard Schultz clipboard here. Oh, my God. The neighbors across the street.
3: It's just a weird comment.
21: They're black!
3: Yeah.
21: Ah!
3: Well, it's the weirdest thing how on the left, they try to virtue signal, and the only thing they do is show their own virtues.
21: I know. But remember how far left he was with the things that he was always coming up on.
3: Yeah, yeah.
21: And here it is. Mm. Seattle turns hostile to the great business it made. Howard Schultz, yeah. Wall Street Journal.
3: Uh-huh.
21: Starbucks is moving jobs from Washington State to Tennessee, and it isn't alone in looking elsewhere. Washington State has been my home for more than four decades. I arrived in Seattle with dreams and ambition and ended up building Starbucks into a company known around the world. Many Pacific Northwesterners joined in shaping the culture, benefits, and brand of Starbucks, contributing not only to the business, but also to the civic and entrepreneurial life in the area. I am no longer a resident of Washington. My decision to leave had much to do with family choices and my stage in life. Still, I feel a responsibility to speak up about the business and job climate in a city and state that gave me so many opportunities. Washington's economic story over the past half century is extraordinary. Microsoft, Amazon, Costco, and a host of other new companies transformed the state into a global center of technology, innovation, and logistics. Entrepreneurs exported ideas worldwide. Capital flowed, wages rose, imported and homegrown talent flourished. That ecosystem worked because risk-taking was rewarded. Growth was possible, and civic leadership, while imperfect, understood that private enterprise wasn't the adversary of the public good. It was one engine for improving the public sphere. That ecosystem is fractured today. Seattle and much of Washington face serious problems, chronic homelessness, disorder in core business districts, persistent budget deficits, declining public school outcomes, and a slowing technology hiring cycle. These challenges are not unique to the state, but Washington's response to them is. Seattle's mayor, Katie Wilson, has chosen to cast business as a foil instead of a partner. Her socialist rhetoric vilifies employers even while she continues to rely on them for revenue. She has encouraged residents who disagree with her policies to leave.
3: Yeah.
21: Remember when Hochul did that?
3: Yeah.
21: Hochul did the same thing.
3: Right.
21: A couple years later.
3: Right.
21: Please come back.
3: And didn't tell your friends to come back.
21: In the state capitol, the legislature and governor have confronted difficult fiscal trade-offs by emphasizing taxation rather than reform or performance management. The theory appears to be that prosperity can be mandated through redistribution rather than generated through growth. Washington has a broken tax system. The reliance on sales taxes, 10.55% in Seattle, is deeply regressive. The state needs to rewrite its tax code across the board in a way that ensures people and businesses alike pay their share. Now, people and businesses pay their share. As we all know, that's the biggest con game.
3: Yeah, right.
21: That, you know, because I'm assuming he's still a Democrat.
3: Mm-hmm. Yeah.
21: You know, that's the biggest con game. You know, well, let's just tax the companies.
3: Right.
21: And that's the biggest con game, the biggest BS that Democrats have thrown on, excuse me, their constituents.
3: Well, they pass it along to the consumer. All business is going to pass on that cost of doing business, including taxation. That's just the way it works.
21: It's a stealth tax on, as we've always said, that hurts the poor the most. But instead of reform, those in power have opted to increase the burden on businesses and successful entrepreneurs in ways that discourage them from growing within the state. At a moment when Washington's economic situation is just growing more fragile. I want to play this audio cut from a great talk show host in Seattle from KVI Radio.
3: Hmm.
21: We've been on KVI for a long time.
3: Mm-hmm.
21: One of our great longtime affiliates.
3: Mm-hmm.
21: And as always, we thank them. But Ari Hoffman yesterday talking about one of the studies that was done in Seattle about business owners.
3: Right.
21: And whether they're planning to expand or not. Here we go. Here it is.
0: Economy. This survey that came out last night is one of the worst things I have ever seen. And for everybody on the left who claims jobs aren't leaving, wealth isn't fleeing, you are dead wrong. A 2026 spring employer survey released by the Association of Washington Businesses paints dire, bleak. I don't know how many bad words there are to talk about this. 91% of business owners surveyed said they are not planning to expand their businesses in Washington state. 91%. When 91% of the businesses in your state do not want to expand in your state, you are screwed.
21: Well, that's about as blunt as you can say it, but Ari Hoffman from our great affiliate KVI in Seattle, 570 Talk Radio.
3: And think about that. 91%, that's almost half. And if you get to that math, which we do quickly, it's not going... Thank you, Ari. And he makes the great point. You're absolutely doomed. You are doomed when it comes to growth. Is this what you want? We don't, in Texas, want that for you.
21: No.
3: We don't, for Californians, want that for you. I want California to be producing at its potential. As I've been saying for the longest time, capitalism is the original crowdfunder. It lifts all boats. You know, complaining about the billionaires, including what he just mentioned there, Amazon, or what we mentioned earlier, the companies with Amazon and Costco and from the article, from the piece written by Howard Schultz, if you look at all of those companies, let's throw in Apple. We shouldn't have billionaires. Great. Hand over your iPhone and cancel your Amazon subscription now. Those don't exist. You don't get them. Hand over all of the things when it comes to innovation. Hand it over. Because the great incentive By the way, for them, the billionaires, ironically, isn't really the money. It's the innovation itself and the creation of, with that innovation, new advances to an entire culture. If you wonder why they haven't retired. Now, Jeff Bezos is building a lair in California, but he's not retiring.
20: No, they don't retire.
3: They don't retire. And why is it? Warren Buffett. Now, he stepped down as CEO. He's in well into his 90s now and still believes in the same principle he did when he was going door to door selling Coca-Cola by the can. He bought a six-pack for 25 cents, divided the six-pack up, made a nickel profit on every six-pack because he sold each can for 5 cents. He had that mindset. Left, right, I don't care where they are politically, innovation and bringing about that type of mindset. Whether I become a billionaire or not, if I learn from it, it improves the culture, and that's the case for everybody. If we benefit from it, for creating an efficiency where you have the world's information, all of it, on your phone, in your hand, at any given moment, you can get information on anything. And, well, just 30 years ago. Not even 30 years ago, 20 years ago, without smartphones, you'd have to drive to the library to get this kind of information. It wouldn't be in your hands. You better have a computer at the very least.
20: Well, you know, you make such a great point when you talk about the billionaires out there that, you know, and we've made this point many, many times, they're not out there laying on the beach all day.
3: No.
20: They're out there, they're being productive because what is their addiction? Their addiction is not money.
3: It's not money.
20: Their addiction is being productive.
3: Yep. Innovation.
20: That's what it is.
3: Yep.
20: Innovation. I
3: mean, and it happens to expand wealth for everyone.
20: Discovering new things. But you have to. That's the one of the problems they're going to have, you know, trying to demonize billionaires is the fact that then why are these people still working? If they're evil, what's the point?
3: Right.
20: You know, if their money, if the vast majority of their money is in American corporations giving you jobs, how is that evil?
3: Right.
20: And this is where conservatives and even Democrats, you know, I was watching the Bill Maher thing with Fetterman, and they were talking about it.
3: Right.
20: You got more Democrats now talking about going, no, you got to have, this is a Howard Schultz.
3: Yes.
20: Businesses are a partner with you in society.
3: Yes.
20: They're not the enemy.
3: Right. They advance society.
20: But they have to be the enemy. And by the way, this all is what, you know, and Bill Maher and Fetterman were talking about this. We'll explain more about it. This is why this is all about communism.
3: Every bit of it.
20: We'll get to that coming up. We are Red Eye Radio.
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4: The act itself was signed into law in 1936 during the Great Depression's grip on rural farms and economies. I'm Rod Bain reporting for the U.S. Department of Agriculture in Washington, D.C.
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21: We're Red Eye Radio. He's Eric Cronin, and I'm Gary McNamara. By the way, we're not picking on Seattle, and we're not picking on New York, and we're not picking on California.
3: Yeah.
21: But these are the places where they are really trying the socialist slash communist experiment.
3: Yeah.
21: And so that's what the focus is, since we live in a democratic capitalist society. And when I say democratic, that is the umbrella of democracy over a constitutional republic, capitalist society, which is what we are. And they believe that it's wrong. But when you look at the demonization of business, business has to be bad. Billionaires have to be bad. Get rid of billionaires.
3: Yes.
21: If you get rid of billionaires, you really don't have major corporations. 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
3: Right.
21: Well, then who takes over the corporations? If the billionaires aren't there, what's left? The state.
3: Yep.
21: What was the Green New Deal about? The Green New Deal was making it so corporations could make a profit.
3: Right.
21: So, what would have to take over?
3: The government.
21: Government.
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20: And we are Red Eye Radio. I'm Gary McNamara. He's Eric Harley coming up in just a minute. Two major newspapers who support the president and his initiatives on Iran say, hey, it's time to do something now. We'll get to that coming up.
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20: All right, two editorials yesterday on the same day. One from the New York Post that supports what the president is doing in Iran, but wrote the editorial yesterday, reopen the strait and quit playing along with Iran's talk stall. With the Iran ceasefire on massive life support, it's time for President Trump to resume Project Freedom and get the Strait of Hormuz open to normal commercial traffic. Not Iran's traffic, of course. The blockade must continue until the Islamic Republic gives up its nuclear dust and verifiably ends its nuke program. The president is entirely right that the Iranians have been tapping us along, keeping us waiting, making totally unacceptable counteroffers, and generally playing games. From the start, Trump has said the ceasefire was subject to Iran's complete, immediate, and safe opening of the strait. It's done no such thing. Indeed, it's only tried to make the reopening the only thing it does in exchange for endless list of U.S. concessions, including an end to the blockade, war reparations, and recognition of Iranian sovereignty over the strait. These are insults, not sincere negotiations. They think this president is as much of a sap as Barack Obama. Whoa.
3: Yeah.
20: Now, we said that yesterday.
3: Yeah.
20: By the way, we didn't.
3: Yeah.
20: Now, we didn't say we didn't make the same analogy of Obama, but we said the Iranians believe, without question, Trump is bluffing.
3: Yep.
20: As Trump also notes, Iran's been stringing the West along in this way for decades, demanding it be bribed to even talk, then splitting negotiations, into tiny slices, each of which it then stretches out endlessly, with even interim agreements evaporating along the way. Enough. Our Gulf allies are now on board with Project Freedom. They should help execute, too, as we know some of them are, as should other allies with an interest in getting the oil and so on moving again. Britain sending at least one ship to the Gulf. Can it do more than monitor the situation? What's needed isn't merely U.S. Navy escorts, but decisive U.S. action against any efforts Iran makes to stop shipping. Sink every boat that tries anything. Eliminate every site a missile or drone is launched from. Resume targeting all entire military command and control assets. Get back to taking out every Revolutionary Guard officer we or the Israelis can find. Whether or not the Allies finally finish the bombing campaign interrupted at the start of April, keep squeezing Iran until it agrees to the no-nukes terms, including, as Israeli Prime Minister Benjamin Netanyahu and Trump both insist, handing over its stockpile of enriched uranium. As best we can tell, the only reason to stick with life support for the ceasefire is to avoid complicating the president's talks in China later this week. But afterwards, he might as well pull the plug and proceed to impose Washington's will without getting dragged back into the talk stall. The regime's leaders think they can outwait us, but we have no need to wait on them. And then the Wall Street Journal editorial page, which is different than the news page. Iran thinks Trump is bluffing.
19: Yeah.
20: The regime figures it can outlast the U.S. on the strait and uranium. Days late and tons of enriched uranium short, Iran's regime rejected the U.S. peace offer on Sunday and replied with unserious demands. On Monday, President Trump called Iran's counteroffer a piece of garbage that leaves a ceasefire on massive life support, where the doctor walks in and says, "Sir, your loved one has approximately a 1% chance of living." That's a quote from the president. Call it a standoff, but before Iran's response, Mr. Trump had said, if they don't agree, the bombing starts.
21: He's also said we may go back to Project Freedom, the U.S. effort to guide commercial ships through the Strait of Hormuz. If things don't happen, this would be Project Freedom plus other things which may be necessary to protect oil tankers. Iran spent last week trashing the ceasefire, twice attacking U.S. warships with missiles, drones, and speedboats, and repeatedly firing on the United Arab Emirates, the U.S. ally. The U.S. responded.

0: right about the regime's perception of him, but he'll have to prove them prove it wrong. The achievements of the war are real, as Israeli Prime Minister Benjamin Netanyahu laid out on 60 Minutes, and we've gone through all of them. Yet, Mr. Netanyahu did not mince words about what remains to be done. It's not over. There's still nuclear material, enriched uranium, that has to be taken out of Iran. There are still enrichment sites that have to be dismantled. There are ballistic missiles that they still wish to produce. Mr. Netanyahu reiterated a plan to draw down to zero U.S. military aid, by the way, noting that he previously ended reliance on U.S. economic aid. Israel has a tiny territory but gigantic talent, he says, shares gems of intelligence and military technology, and everyone's pro-American because we appreciate what America stands for. This is an ally that Democrats and some on the right increasingly want to renounce, naturally. Could a deal address the outstanding issues in Iran? So far, no. The regime's counteroffer rejected any dismantling of nuclear facilities. It demanded major sanctions relief before making nuclear commitments and sought to hang on to much of its enriched uranium and shorten a moratorium on further enrichment. This is a regime that thinks it can absorb economic pain from the U.S. blockade longer than Mr. Trump can tolerate higher prices for oil and petrochemicals. Mr. Trump will have to persuade Iran's leaders. They've underestimated him and the pain.
1: Well, this is something that we talked about yesterday, that you can't just... They can hold the line, again, if they believe, and you pointed this out, if they believe they're gone either way. They're going to hold the line and believe that the president is under pressure, which he is domestically. There is that pressure. The pricing pressure on fuel, on gasoline and diesel, because diesel adds to the cost of shipping all the goods.
0: Mm-hmm.
1: So there is a great concern here when you look at how much time you have between now and November. And are you going to keep what the enemy certainly believes is bluffing? Are you going to keep doing that?
0: Well, I mean, by him saying that Congress needs to get together, I mean, that would take a month or two before Congress would agree to do anything with the gas tax.
1: Right.
0: By the time that gets together and they do it, and I haven't seen... Well, yes, I did. I see Josh Hawley introduce something in the Senate.
1: Mm.
0: But still, that may take a month to do,
1: right?
0: Which means he doesn't plan on doing anything. That's the message that it sends. And look, you have had, I think, every supporter, including us here at Red Eye Radio, with what had to be done in Iran was eventually going to be done. Remember, one of the advisors to Biden said, yeah, probably in the second term. We couldn't run on it, but probably in the second term we were going to go and take out nuclear sites. Whether that's true or not, they said it.
1: Mm-hmm.
0: He said that's what they were going to actually do. Whether Biden would have done that, I still have great doubts, but he said that's what they were advising him he needed to do in his second term. So everybody knows it needed to happen. You know, you've got Democrats, you had Ro Khanna out there the other day on Fox News,
1: mm-hmm.
0: you know, talking about the fact that Obama did it. And it's like, come on. All you have to do is show all the Democrats that said it was a piece of crap deal, including
1: right.
0: Schumer.
1: Right.
0: Including Schumer, who went over and over again what a bad deal that it was. They weren't serious. They were giving. They were the Democrats, both Biden and Obama, were rewarding Iran and making sure they got billions of dollars to their surrogates that only goal is to attack Israel and American interests.
1: Right.
0: And so, you know, but they did recognize that the deal was crap. Even Democrats recognized the Obama deal was crap.
1: Well,
0: but now when you look at this right now, and we've supported the president and what is going on, the image now is not, okay, I'm giving them enough rope. The image now is day after day after day, this is becoming a Costanza negotiation.
2: Yeah.
0: They're trying to get you. You've demanded this, and then the stories keep coming out. You know, you're backing off, you're backing off, you're backing off. And then he says, no, I'm not backing off.

0: This is what we expect. And if they don't do something, we're back into it. And then they don't do it, and we're not back into it again. You lose credibility. You lose credibility with the world. You lose credibility with your own supporters. And that's the point they're at right now, which is why I thought it was fascinating that we had said it on yesterday's show that Iran believes the president's bluffing, that he's not going to do anything. And then, boom, the media yesterday, the supporters of this, the two biggest supporters of the media, the Wall Street Journal editorial page and the New York Post come out and say, Mr. President, you got to do something.
1: Well, and
0: they're looking at you as a paper tiger.
1: You look at, in the wake of October 7th, you look at Hamas. We talked about this. So a proxy of Iran, funded by Iran, and Hamas and Iran both watched as the anti-Semitism grew on the left. They were going out of their way to demonstrate here in the U.S. on the left their anti-Semitism. And then you throw in a few on the right, or used to be on the right, or alt-right, or what are we calling it now? I don't know. And you've got what you think is U.S. domestic support for your own side. And I think Iran probably believes that, again, politically. The left doesn't want to help this president. They know that. At the very least. But they also know that the left is the party of anti-Semitism. So anything to hurt Israel long term would in turn help Iran. So they're sitting and they're waiting. And the question is, what are you going to do next? Because you can't stall forever. It's been 47 years. You started this mission and it has to be completed. Full stop.
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0: We are Red Eye Radio. He's Eric Carly, and I'm Gary McNamara. And I think it was the New York Post that said maybe when the president gets back from China, this will all change. He doesn't want to do it before he goes over to China to go after Iran. But something has to happen. We said a week ago, we said something has to happen in the next couple of weeks because it's becoming the same thing over and over again.
1: Yeah,
0: What do they call it? What was the thing when it? Groundhog Day.
1: Yeah.
0: You know, it's the president says Iran really wants to have a deal. Oh, yeah, they really want to have a deal. This deal is complete garbage. It's ridiculous. They're not serious. Think they want to have a deal. Mm-hmm. Then the next deal is worse. It's like stop Costanza negotiating. And finally, it got to the point where even his most stalwart supporters on this war are saying, you got to do something. You can't continue to do this. Where does this end? What's the end game?
1: Right.

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7: From ABC News, I'm Brian Clark. Americans who were on board the cruise ship hit by hantavirus are now back in the U.S. 15 are in quarantine in Omaha, Nebraska, where one person tested positive and is in a biocontainment unit. Two others are at Emory Medical Center in Atlanta, and health officials say that while there is no threat to the public, local health officials are giving that message. At the national level, Health and Human Services Secretary Robert Kennedy Jr. said,
8: We've had CDC teams on it from day one.
7: But a concern for epidemiologist Dr. John Brownstein and ABC News contributors, the passengers who had already gotten off the ship and returned to the U.S. on their own.
9: Some level of symptom monitoring and ideally quarantining of passengers makes sense here, because we may not know those passengers are infected for several weeks.
7: President Trump travels to China later today. He'll meet with leader Xi Jinping. Iran expected to be a major topic. President Trump has proposed temporarily waiving the federal gas tax. That would require congressional approval. Democratic Senator Elizabeth Warren says,
10: the best way we could lower the cost of gasoline right now would be for Donald Trump to back off on this war that he has started in the Middle East.
7: The price for Brent crude is up around 3% to $107 a barrel, keeping the national average for gas above $4.50 a gallon. Republican Senator John Hovind of North Dakota says suspending the tax would help.
11: You know, I really think the key here is to keep the pressure on Iran and, you know, work. And this is where NATO needs to, our allies need to step up and help us now secure the Strait of Hormuz.
7: GameStop CEO Ryan Cohen raised eyebrows in offering to buy eBay. The main question was how GameStop could pay $56 billion, and now eBay has formally rejected the offer. 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
7: Prosecutors in Florida want all of Tiger Woods' prescription medication records from the start of this year through March. That's when he was arrested on suspicion of DUI after a car crash. Lawyer for the golf legend says Woods has a constitutional right to privacy when it comes to those medications. A hearing over the prescriptions is set for this morning in a South Florida court. Law enforcers in Texas are now looking for the people responsible for the deaths of 7 people thought to have entered the country illegally in Mexico. And ABC's Jim Ryan says the investigations are taking place in 2 cities 150 miles apart.
14: On Monday, the body of a man was found alongside railroad tracks in San Antonio. Sheriff Javier Salazar believes he had been inside a boxcar.
15: He may have been either thrown from the train after being found deceased or fell from the train and deceased as a result.
14: 6 people in the rail car with him were discovered dead in Laredo.
16: Unfortunately, one of them is a 14-year-old.
14: Medical examiner Dr. Corinne Stern suspects that all 6 had died of heat stroke inside the sweltering boxcar. Jim Ryan, ABC News, Dallas.
7: A New Orleans man was found guilty of resisting an officer after running across the field at the Superdome during Kendrick Lamar's halftime performance at the Super Bowl. Zulkarnain Kwame Ntambu was authorized to be on the field, but state police say he started waving a Sudanese flag and refused to comply with law enforcement. The misdemeanor carries a fine of up to $500 and up to 6 months in prison. He'll be sentenced next month. I'm Brian Clark, ABC News.
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0: This is America in the Morning from Westwood One. Good morning, I'm John Trout. It's Tuesday, May 12th, 2026. Here's what's coming up on America in the Morning.
1: As Americans feel pain at the pump due to the Iran war, President Trump says he'll try and help. Sagar Meghani, Washington.
22: Democrats appealing a decision made over Virginia's redistricting maps with the U.S. High Court. I'm Clayton Neville.
23: An American and a French woman from that ship stricken with hantavirus test positive.
24: We're putting as many measures in place as possible.
23: I'm Julie Walker.
25: On Wall Street, the S&P 500 index and the NASDAQ each open at fresh record highs yet again this morning. I'm Jessica Ettinger.
26: Police in Laredo, Texas are investigating after six bodies were found inside a shipping container near the U.S.-Mexico border. I'm Jennifer King.
27: Optimism in the job market is falling for young Americans as older adults stay upbeat. I'm Haya Kunjwani.
0: All ahead on America in the Morning. It's 7 after. President Trump is saying the fragile ceasefire between the United States and Iran is on what he calls life support after receiving Tehran's response to his ceasefire proposal and is not ruling out a return to the war if the Iranian government cannot meet the president's goals. Washington correspondent Sagar Meghani reports as the Strait of Hormuz remains blocked to shipping, the president is considering a suspension of the federal gasoline tax.
1: President Trump says the Iran war ceasefire is not in good shape.
28: It's on life support.
1: The president spoke hours after rejecting Tehran's latest proposal for ending the war.
28: I would call it the weakest right now. After reading the piece of garbage they sent us, I didn't even finish reading it.
29: برای ما رضایت دیگران مهم نیست.
1: Iran's foreign ministry says it doesn't care if anyone's unhappy with the proposal. The two sides remain far apart on issues from rolling back Iran's nuclear activities to the U.S. blockade of its ports. President Trump's expected to use this week's China trip to urge President Xi Jinping into pressuring Iran. Beijing is the biggest buyer of Iran's sanctioned crude oil.
28: Yeah, I'm going to reduce until the... Let me tell you, as soon as this is over with Iran, as soon as it's over, you're going to see gasoline and oil drop like a rock.
1: As Americans feel pain at the pump due to the Iran war, President Trump says he'll try and help. The president says he'll move to suspend the federal gasoline tax, which adds about 18 cents per gallon of gas.
28: Till it's appropriate, yeah. Till it's appropriate. It's a small percentage, but it's still money.
1: AAA says the average national gas price is $4.52 a gallon, 50% higher than the average before the war started. The president cannot suspend the federal tax on his own. Congress has to sign off, and bipartisan lawmakers have been pushing for a suspension. State gas taxes are often higher than the federal version. Sagar Meghani, Washington.
0: The state of Alabama announcing they will plan a special legislative session to change their congressional map. Democrats in Virginia are asking the U.S. Supreme Court to get involved in their effort to redraw congressional lines after the Old Dominion State Supreme Court found lawmakers violated procedure. Here's correspondent Clayton Neville.
22: Democrats have officially filed an appeal with the U.S. Supreme Court in an effort to overturn the Virginia Supreme Court's rejection of the state's mid-decade redistricting maps. That effort was passed by voters, and the maps that favored Democrats were set to take hold ahead of the midterms. That election cost the state about $5 million, but was called into question by the Republican National Committee. The RNC challenged the new map with the state Supreme Court, which found that the legislature made procedural errors in how it placed the question on the ballot last month. The court's majority found that the legislature violated the multi-step process for putting amendments on the ballot. Democrats didn't like that ruling. Congressman Ted Lieu was on CBS's Face the Nation.
30: What the Virginia Supreme Court did was not only wrong, it was disgraceful. They basically said, hey, Virginia, spend all this taxpayers' money holding an election, do all this stuff, and oh, by the way, just kidding, that election didn't count. The court could have stopped this by not having the election in the first place. They suckered the people of Virginia.
22: Congresswoman Alexandria Ocasio-Cortez pointed to the rich of the rich during a forum at the Institute of Politics.
2: The Virginia redistricting maps were overturned by judges that are largely financed by a movement of billionaires. We have to ask ourselves if this is how we want to live as a society.
22: And House Minority Leader Akeem Jeffries demanding change.
3: A new generation of Americans have to show up, stand up, speak up, fight, get into good trouble to usher in an era of progress.
22: Democrats insist the state Supreme Court got it wrong, and now they're asking the U.S. High Court to step in. The move comes as other states, Republican and Democrat, approve newly redrawn congressional maps ahead of the midterms. I'm Clayton Neville.
0: 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It's 12 after. Hantavirus still haunts when America in the Morning continues after these messages.
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9: It is generally going to be a quieter day across much of the nation. We do have a storm moving through the Great Lakes today, a Clipper-type storm. And there are going to be a few showers to start the day over northern Minnesota into Wisconsin and Iowa, with a steady rain developing on the northern side of the system through the upper peninsula of Michigan and northern lower Michigan. And as the front continues to develop farther south and east, it will produce a few thunderstorms in parts of southeast Wisconsin into northern Illinois, northern Indiana, and continuing southward into northern Missouri. Conditions will allow for stronger wind and hail in a couple of the storms. Rain and thunderstorms will continue to move south and east tonight from New York into Kentucky and even as far south as northeast Oklahoma into Arkansas. Another area of showers and thunderstorms will be across Florida, where a front has stalled across the state, and this will activate those storms, especially during the afternoon hours. A few of the storms could turn gusty here as well in the eastern parts of the state. And then finally, another system will be moving into the northwest. It'll cause a few late-day thunderstorms to develop over the Oregon Cascades, but it'll become more active at night as the system comes closer to shore. Otherwise, the west is going to remain quite warm to hot today, even in the northwest. Highs will be in the 80s and 90s away from the coast, with 100s in the lower valleys of California and the desert southwest, and even a few places could reach up to 110. And that warmth is going to spread into the south-central U.S. with mid to upper 90s in parts of Texas, Oklahoma, and South Kansas. That's the weather across America. It's going to be a cooler day in Duluth, Minnesota, with plenty of clouds and a few morning showers with a high of 53. El Paso, Texas is going to be hot with plenty of sunshine and a high of 96. That's the nation's weather. I'm AccuWeather.com meteorologist Matt Rindy.
0: 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I'm John Trout. There were more passengers evacuated from that cruise liner with hantavirus that have tested positive since the ship docked at a Spanish port, including an American. Correspondent Julie Walker has been following details.
23: An American and a French woman from that ship stricken with hantavirus test positive. The U.S. citizen among 18 people brought to America. 16 taken to the National Quarantine Center in Omaha, Nebraska. Two, including one with mild symptoms, went to a containment unit at Emory in Atlanta. The CDC's Dr. Brendan Jackson asked if authorities can guarantee Americans won't catch hantavirus from those returning passengers.
24: There are no guarantees in life. We're putting as many measures in place as possible to ensure that people are safe and healthy and we keep the community safe and healthy as well.
23: Dr. Brian Christine with HHS stressing the risk to the public is very low.
7: The Andes variant of this virus does not spread easily, and it requires prolonged close contact with someone who is already symptomatic.
23: Three people died since the outbreak. Hantavirus is primarily transmitted through contact with droppings from infected rodents.
28: The one thing with this one is that it's much harder to catch. And we've had it for a long time. It's been around for a long time. People are very familiar with it. So, I hope it's fine. All I can do is everything that a president can do, which is actually somewhat limited.
23: I'm Julie Walker.
0: A teenager from Iowa captured in Georgia, charged in a mass shooting and facing extradition. Lisa Dwyer has an update.
10: U.S. Marshals have captured a 17-year-old from Iowa in Atlanta, Georgia. Demarion M. Jones of Cedar Rapids, Iowa, is suspected in a mass shooting on an Iowa City pedestrian mall early in the morning of April 19th. According to police, Jones was involved in a large fight that broke out near the University of Iowa campus. During a break in the fighting, Jones allegedly fired 6 shots into the crowded mall, injuring 5 people. He faces multiple charges, including attempted murder and assault, and is currently being held in the Clayton County Jail in Georgia, pending extradition to Iowa. I'm Lisa Dwyer.
0: It's 18 after. Record home prices are stalling the spring buying market. That and more when America in the Morning continues after these messages.
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0: Wall Street continues its winning ways at 20 after. Welcome back. You're with America in the Morning. Here's Tuesday Business with CNBC's Jessica Ettinger.
1: Wall Street opens this morning after modest gains for stocks yesterday and fresh record highs for the S&P 500 index and for the NASDAQ. Chip and memory stocks soared, while many other industry groups just churned.
2: A deeply bifurcated market, and it is almost now narrowing down to semis versus the rest. Mm-hmm. So you had the indexes up gently, weak breath underneath it, also oil up, also treasury yields up, also the volatility index up. So it tells you the market is maybe sort of modestly clinching up in advance of maybe we're not sure if this can be pulled any farther here in the near term.
1: CNBC's Mike Santoli. Treasury yields were up. Oil is up. Prices at the pump held steady yesterday. AAA said the national average for a gallon of regular, $4.52. More disappointment for the spring home selling season. April sales were sluggish, and prices hit a record high last month for what did sell.
3: This count is based on closings, so that's contracts likely signed in late February and March. The average rate on the 30-year fixed mortgage ended March in the 5.99% and then shot up sharply due to the start of the war with Iran. Now, inventory in April did rise 5.8% from March, is still considered tight. That kept upward pressure on prices. The median price of a home sold in April, $417,700, up 0.9% from a year ago, but still the highest April price on record.
1: CNBC's Diana Olick. Meantime, copper hit a new record high yesterday, and that's a tough one for the home builders who are trying to keep their costs down. Investors are bracing for inflation to take another step in the wrong direction in the April CPI, the Consumer Price Index. It'll be out this morning. President Trump's National Economic Director Kevin Hassett told CNBC's Joe Kernan that Americans have seen some prices go down since Trump took office.
4: It is up from where it was when Biden left office. It was lower when he left. It's higher right now. And the president promised to tackle affordability.
21: The bottom line is inflation is going down at the microeconomic level by a million things that we've done, like, you know, fix the avian flu so egg prices are down, change beef imports so that beef prices go down, make drug prices more affordable with Trump RX and so on. But at the macroeconomic level, the driving force right now is the temporary increase of the price of gas.
1: On today's watch list, we get that April CPI report. We also get New York Fed data on consumer credit, how people are doing with paying off credit cards, car loans, and other loans. Practice sessions start today for the Indy 500, which is a week from Sunday.
0: Coming up fast, CNBC's Jessica Ettinger. It's 24 after. When we return on America in the Morning, job loyalty, older versus younger employees, after these messages.
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0: America in the Morning continues. It's 26 after. Tragedy near the U.S.-Mexico border as authorities discover six people dead in a shipping container. Correspondent Jennifer King reports police in Laredo, Texas, now say a body found by the same railroad tracks may be a seventh victim.
6: Police in Laredo, Texas are investigating after six bodies, five men and one woman, were found inside a shipping container at a Union Pacific rail yard near the U.S.-Mexico border. Police say the victims were found by workers on Sunday during an inspection. Autopsies are underway. Webb County Medical Examiner Dr. Corrine Stern says it's likely the victims all succumbed to heat stroke. She says identification found on the victims suggests they may be from Mexico and Honduras. Laredo is a busy border trade port. In 2022, 53 migrants who had paid to be smuggled into the United States died when the tractor trailer they were in went from Mexico to Laredo and up to San Antonio in 100-degree heat. Two smugglers were convicted to life in prison. I'm Jennifer King.
0: As older adults are staying longer in the job market, a new survey finds that younger Americans are less optimistic about their prospects for finding work. Details from correspondent Haya Panjwani.
7: Optimism in the job market is falling for young Americans as older adults stay upbeat. That's a sudden reversal from just 3 years ago when older Americans were more pessimistic. In the United States until 2023, in many countries globally, young people tend to be more optimistic about the job market than old people. Gallup found that typically around the world, younger people are more likely by 10 percentage points than older people to report their local job market is good. In the United States, younger people are 21 percentage points less likely to do so than older adults. Younger American job market views are now registering closer to the level that they did in 2010 when the country was still deep in the Great Recession. I'm Haya Panjwani.
0: That's our show for today, Tuesday, May 12th, 2026. America in the Morning is produced by Jeff McKay. I'm John Trout. This is Westwood One.
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2: You ever wonder why the same cold virus makes some people so sick and others not sick at all? Well, according to an interesting new study out of Yale School of Medicine, one key factor is how quickly the cells in their noses, called nasal cells, respond to the virus and contain it. It's called the interferon response, and it can vary for different people. Now, when that response gets inhibited, it can trigger a different reaction, which leads to excessive mucus production and inflammation. In other words, a cold that is a lot more miserable. Of course, there are other factors at play: your genetics, any underlying conditions, immunity from vaccinations or previous infections. If you are trying really hard not to get sick, high-quality masks, they can be very effective. Also, good old-fashioned hand washing. And remember not to touch your face. I'm Dr. Sanjay Gupta, helping you live a better life.
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0: This is America in the Morning from Westwood One. Coming up this half hour,
3: President Trump's suggesting suspending the gas tax.
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5: A court hearing for the man accused of trying to kill President Trump at the White House Correspondents' Dinner. I'm Clayton Neville.
6: The NTSB investigating that Frontier plane incident in Denver. I'm Julie Walker.
13: A gunman firing dozens of rounds at cars near Harvard and MIT before police captured the suspects. I'm Sue Aller.
14: Women can keep getting a widely used abortion pill at least until Thursday. Sagar Meghani, Washington.
15: Martin Short speaks publicly about losing his daughter earlier this year. I'm Kevin Carr.
0: Back after these messages.
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0: 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Here's AccuWeather.com meteorologist Matt Rindy with the forecast.
31: A cold front produced a few heavier showers and thunderstorms yesterday as it moves south, and it is going to settle across Florida today, and that will activate more shower and thunderstorm activity, especially during the afternoon. A few of the storms could turn gusty in the eastern parts of the state. And another system will be moving onshore in the northwest as we shift to the other side of the country. That will cause a few late-day thunderstorms over the Oregon Cascades, but it will become more active as the system comes closer to shore at night. Otherwise, the west is going to remain warm to hot today, even in the northwest. Highs will be in the 80s and 90s away from the coast, with 100s in the lower valleys of California and the desert southwest. A few places could even reach 110. That warmth will spread into the south central U.S. with mid and upper 90s in parts of Texas, Oklahoma, and south Kansas. Cooler conditions will remain in the Great Lakes into the northeast with highs in the 50s and 60s, and then warm into the 70s in the southeast. And the cooler weather in the north will be helped in part from a storm moving through the Great Lakes, a Clipper-type storm, and that will cause a few showers to start the day in northern Minnesota into Wisconsin and Iowa, with a steadier rain developing on the northern side from the upper peninsula of Michigan into northern lower Michigan. And as the front continues to move to the south and east, it's going to produce a few thunderstorms in parts of southeast Wisconsin, northern Illinois, northern Indiana, and continuing into northern Missouri. Conditions will allow for some stronger wind and hail in a couple of the storms. Rain and thunderstorms will continue to move south and east tonight from New York to Kentucky and even as far south as northeast Oklahoma into Arkansas. That's the nation's weather. I'm AccuWeather.com meteorologist Matt Rindy.
0: 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As the war with Iran continues, so do the increases in gas prices. Jim Roop reports President Trump is suggesting a possible short-term relief.
3: The president says he's looking at suspending the federal gas tax and assuring Americans there will be quick long-term relief as well.
1: Yeah, I'm going to reduce until the... Let me tell you, as soon as this is over with Iran, as soon as it's over, you're going to see gasoline and oil drop like a rock.
3: The comment comes as drivers continue to see the average per gallon price of petrol increase with the ever-stretching war. AAA is reporting the national average price for a gallon of self-serve unleaded regular as of yesterday, $4.52. That's up another 7 cents from a week ago. Energy Secretary Chris Wright over the weekend did not suggest rock-dropping speed in the reduction of gas prices when the war ends. For one, telling CBS's Face the Nation, there's no way of really knowing when the conflict will end.
2: Ending the Iran nuclear program is a tough challenge, as you're rightfully pointing out. Is there short-term dislocation from that? Absolutely. But we need to make that trade-off, or we have a long-term threat to peace in the region, long-term threat to energy supplies, long-term threat to Americans.
3: In California, where drivers are suffering the highest gas prices in the nation, on average $6.16 a gallon, Governor Gavin Newsom says he will not consider pausing the state's gas tax, claiming the high prices are the president's fault, calling Mr. Trump reckless.
7: As it relates to the war in Iran, period, full stop. And what they're trying to do is tell you and everybody else every single day, all these high-paid lobbyists and the folks that are paid by them are telling you somehow it's someone else's fault. It's Donald Trump's fault.
3: Georgia and Indiana have temporarily suspended their state's gas taxes. Georgia's tax suspension ends on May 19th, however. And there are calls in Florida by Democrat lawmakers there to suspend that gas tax. The federal gas tax adds about 18 cents per gallon. And for President Trump to suspend it, he'll need Congress to sign off on it. I'm Jim Roop.
0: California remains the state with the highest average for regular at $6.15 a gallon. Five other states, Washington State, Oregon, Nevada, Alaska, and Hawaii, are all averaging above $5. Oklahoma is the only state in the nation with gas averaging below $4 a gallon. As for the war with Iran, both Washington and Tehran remain at an impasse over how to end the hostilities. Correspondent John Gambrill reports that President Trump says Iran's response to his proposal to stop the war is a non-starter.
8: President Donald Trump will be traveling to China this week, and Iran is likely to be at the top of the agenda. Now, this is coming as the U.S. and Iran have basically gone back and forth and are now again at a diplomatic impasse over trying to cement the ceasefire in the Iran war. Now, the problem comes from basically the Iranians wanting things that the Americans aren't willing to give and vice versa. The Iranians are insisting that they want to see sanctions relief as well as a blockade by the Americans targeting their ships lifted. From the American side, they say they want to see Iran lift its chokehold on the Strait of Hormuz, that narrow mouth of the Persian Gulf, through which about 20% of all crude oil and natural gas passes. They also want to see Iran give up its nuclear program. That includes the highly enriched uranium that's believed to be buried in the country after earlier American strikes on atomic facilities there.
1: They did 2 days ago. They said, you're going to have to take it. We were going to go with them. But they changed their mind because they didn't put it in the paper. So when they sent us this document that we waited 4 days for, that should have taken 10 minutes to do, look, very simple. We get that. They guarantee no nuclear weapons for a very long period of time and a couple of other minor things, but they just can't get there. So they agree with us and then they take it back.
8: This is coming at an impasse where we are seeing continued efforts by mediators in Egypt, Turkey, and Pakistan, trying to get the two sides together, but these difficulties and these challenges seem insurmountable at the moment, and we are seeing an uptick in attacks both in the Persian Gulf, targeting Gulf Arab countries, as well as ships in the region, as well as increased fire between Israel and the Lebanese militant group Hezbollah, which Iran backs. All these things together could be enough to tip this region back into open war.
0: John Gambrill reporting. The man charged with trying to kill President Trump at the White House Correspondents' Dinner has pleaded not guilty. Correspondent Clayton Neville reports that the attorney for the accused gunman is asking for key members of the prosecuting team to be removed from the case.
4: 31-year-old Cole Allen was seen on surveillance video storming through a security checkpoint armed at the Hilton Hotel in Washington, D.C., while President Trump was attending the White House Correspondents' Dinner there.

0: Washington Hilton for 3 nights.
1: Allen's attorneys are also trying to remove Attorney General Todd Blanche from the case. The 31-year-old is charged with attempting to assassinate President Trump, assaulting a federal officer with a deadly weapon, and 2 gun counts. I'm Clayton Neville.
2: It's 17 till. When we return on America in the Morning, finals are underway and thousands of schools are racing to beat a cyber ransom deadline. After these messages.
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2: It's 15 till. This is America in the Morning. I'm John Trout. The National Transportation Safety Board is gathering details on the Frontier Airlines evacuation after that plane hit a person who wandered onto the runway in Denver. Correspondent Julie Walker reports.
16: The NTSB investigating that Frontier plane incident in Denver, where authorities say the aircraft killed a person who breached the airport fence and got onto the runway Friday night. You hear the pilot on ATC.com.
17: South Frontier 4345, we're stopping on the runway. We just hit somebody. We have an engine fire.
16: The plane en route to L.A., the pilot aborting takeoff.
17: There was an individual walking across the runway.
16: One engine on the wing, seen in pictures, severely damaged, caught fire, causing smoke on the plane and an emergency evacuation.
17: We've got smoke in the aircraft. We're going to evacuate on the runway.
16: Passengers taking to social media to complain about the slow pace of that evacuation off the plane and down that inflatable slide. The NTSB looking into that as well. Denver Airport reports 12 injuries. 5 people went to the hospital. I'm Julie Walker.
2: A man opens fire on cars traveling on a busy road Monday afternoon near Harvard and MIT in Cambridge, Massachusetts. Sue Aller has an update.
18: Those are the sounds of gunfire in Cambridge, Massachusetts, home to Harvard and MIT, where authorities say an armed man opened fire near a busy, heavily traveled intersection. This witness told WCVB-TV Boston that once he realized what was happening, he jumped out of his car and hid in the bushes for safety.
19: shooting randomly in the air, spraying cars, spraying everywhere, and people just started running. People got out of their cars and just started running the opposite way.
18: Investigators say 46-year-old Tyler Brown walked down the middle of Memorial.

0: Mill Drive near River Street Monday afternoon, firing what prosecutors described as 50 to 60 rounds. At least a dozen vehicles were hit by gunfire, and two men in separate cars suffered life-threatening injuries. Police engaged Brown in a shootout, striking him multiple times. He survived and is hospitalized under police custody, facing charges including armed assault with intent to murder. This woman told NBC 10 Boston the area is usually safe.
1: This much danger doesn't happen in Cambridge that often, to my knowledge, and I've been in Cambridge a long time.
0: Police say the attack appears random and the investigation continues. I'm Sue Aller.
2: Women in America can keep accessing a widely used abortion pill, at least until Thursday. Washington correspondent Sagar Magani reports the Supreme Court has temporarily made the drug available, as it will soon rule on a lower court decision that blocked its use.
3: Women can keep getting a widely used abortion pill, at least until Thursday. The Supreme Court has temporarily extended access to mifepristone while considering whether to let a federal appeals panel's restrictions on the pill take effect. Justice Samuel Alito's order means women seeking abortions can still get mifepristone at pharmacies or in the mail without seeing a doctor. It's the High Court's latest abortion controversy, 4 years after its conservative majority overturned Roe v. Wade, letting more than a dozen states effectively ban abortion outright. Sagar Magani, Washington.
2: The former mayor of Arcadia, California, is expected to plead guilty to being an agent for the Chinese government. The Department of Justice says Eileen Wang reached a plea deal after being accused of doing the bidding of the government in Beijing. The DOJ says that Wang received directives from Chinese officials to post content and other propaganda favorable to the Chinese leadership. She faces up to 10 years in prison when she's sentenced. America in the Morning continues. Cyber ransom has entered the classroom. A hacktivist group is holding the midterms hostage for more than 8,000 schools and universities, and the deadline is today. Here's the new old tech guy, Chuck Palm, with that story.
4: Right now, somewhere on the internet, a hacking crew called Shiny Hunters is running a stopwatch. They've notified a company called Instructure that the end of business today is their deadline. They're the company that runs Canvas, an online classroom that 30 million students log into every day. Over 8,000 schools from Georgetown, Columbia, Princeton, Kent State, Harvard, and Penn woke up last week to a ransom note where the Canvas login page used to be. Smack dab in the middle of finals week. Two attacks in 7 days. The first one, on May 1st, names, emails, student ID numbers all walked out the door. The second one, Shiny Hunters defaced login page itself and posted a public note saying that Instructure had ignored them, slapped on some, quote, security patches, and they were going to make them pay for it. That's right out of the new playbook. Quiet behind-the-scenes incident response is over. Now it's a televised countdown. And here's the part nobody in the school board is talking about. When one cloud vendor runs the back end for 8,000 campuses, your kid's final week sits on the company's uptime. That isn't a security problem. That's a single point of failure problem. And the patch for that one isn't a patch. It's a crisis response team. Follow the new old tech guy on X, at Chuck Palm.
2: Tuesday Sports is in with America in the Morning's Robert Workman.
5: NBA playoffs, Oklahoma City continues to roll. The Thunder came back to drag the Lakers 115-110 last night, sweeping that series in four straight and earning a return to the West Final. LA led early, then OKC started the second quarter on a 17-0 run to take a double-digit lead. The Lakers chipped away after halftime, led again going into the fourth, and it went back and forth with LA up by one with 41 seconds left. But from there, they couldn't get a shot to fall. Shea Gilgeous-Alexander had 35. The Thunder now 8-0 this postseason as they try to repeat as champions. In the Eastern Conference semifinals, the Cavaliers got 43 from Donovan Mitchell, including a playoff record-tying 39 in the second half. and peppered the Pistons 112-103 to tie things up at 2-2. The home team has won every game so far in that series. Stanley Cup playoffs. The Avalanche scored 4 in the third to whip the Wild and take a 3-1 lead back to Denver tomorrow night. Baseball. The Diamondbacks shut out the Rangers 1-0. Michael Soroka and 3 relievers combined on a 4-hitter. Rays bounced the Blue Jays 8-5 for their 15th win in 17 games. Orioles rallied past the Yankees 3-2. Ryan Weathers held Baltimore hitless until the 7th. Adley Rutschman broke it up with a leadoff single. Then after a walk and a pitching change, Kobe Mayo blasted one out to left.
6: He threw me 2 in a row to start the at-bat, so I've seen it. I was happy to put a good swing on it and saw Bellinger kind of take 2 steps and look at it, and I knew right there it was going to be a homer. Good feeling.
5: Wins for the Guardians, Mariners, and Giants. That's Tuesday Sports.
2: Thank you, sir. Now 7 till. 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
2: Now 5 before the hour. This is America in the Morning. Thanks for listening. Entertainer Martin Short shares his perspective on grief and optimism following the death of his wife and daughter. Entertainment reporter Kevin Carr has details.
35: Martin Short has been in show business for years, starting in the 1970s with Toronto's Second City and later moving to Saturday Night Live, major motion pictures, and even Broadway. Today, Netflix is releasing a new documentary about the 76-year-old entertainment legend called Marty, Life is Short.
36: Marty operates at the speed of joy.
35: The film doesn't just show the happy times, but also the tragedies he has faced over the years, including losing his brother in a car accident as a child and both of his parents dying when he was still a teenager. CBS News Sunday Morning featured an interview with Short this weekend where he shared his history with grief.
37: What it developed in me was this muscle of survival and handling grief and a perspective on it.
35: In 2010, his wife of 30 years died from cancer, and earlier this year, his daughter Catherine died by suicide. This was the first time Short has publicly spoken about his daughter's death.
37: You know, it's been a nightmare for the family, but the understanding that mental health and cancer, like my wife, are both diseases. And sometimes with diseases, they are terminal.
35: Even in the face of great loss, Short explained his inherent optimism, characterized by Tom Hanks saying he moves at the speed of joy.
37: I don't analyze myself. If that's his review for me, I'll accept it, you know. But I think I do have the happy gene, and I think my orientation is to be happy.
35: I'm Kevin Carr.
2: Finally today, sales of previously occupied U.S. homes were essentially flat in April, another weak showing for the housing market during what's traditionally its busiest time of year. Correspondent Marcela Sanchez has more.
0: The National Association of Realtors says existing home sales edged up 0.2% last month from March, but were unchanged compared to April last year. The latest sales figure fell short of what economists were expecting, according to FactSet. Meanwhile, home prices continued to rise nationwide last month, although at a slower rate. The median sales price increased nearly 1% in April from a year ago to $417,700. The housing market has been in a slump since 2022, when mortgage rates began to climb from pandemic-era lows. I'm Marcela Sanchez.
2: The National Association of Realtors says that the typical home sold in April was on the market for 32 days, up from 29 days a year earlier, and sales slowed due to the combination of rising interest rates in February and heightened concerns over the U.S.-Iran war. And that's our show for today, Tuesday, May 12th, 2026. America in the Morning is produced by Jeff McKay. I'm John Trout. This is Westwood One.
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10: From ABC News. I'm Brian Clark. The first American to test positive from the hantavirus from that Dutch cruise ship is in a biocontainment unit in Nebraska. 15 others from the ship are being evaluated for symptoms in quarantine in Nebraska, where the University of Nebraska's Medical Center, Dr. Kelly Cockett, spoke with ABC's Victor Okendo.
12: What is life like for them?
13: So they have their independent private rooms, kind of like a hotel room, with the exception of they can't have visitors.
10: Two other passengers, one of them with symptoms, is being treated at a hospital in Atlanta. Health experts say the risk to public health remains low. But epidemiologist Dr. John Brownstein, an ABC News contributor, says he's concerned about the passengers who left the ship earlier and went back to the U.S. on their own.
14: Some level of symptom monitoring and ideally quarantining of passengers makes sense here, because we may not know those passengers are infected for several weeks.
10: New inflation numbers due out this morning. Experts think the consumer price index will show prices increase by about 3.7% compared to last April. That would be the highest jump in more than 2 years. The president's discussed temporarily suspending the gas tax in a bid to ease fuel prices. That's the right idea, says Republican Senator Josh Hawley.
15: I think the president is 100% right. We ought to suspend the gas tax. We ought to do diesel as well. Why wouldn't we take the opportunity to give working people some relief?
10: Suspending the tax requires congressional approval, and some Democrats say this is just a short-term fix. The president heads to China today. The war in Iran will be a key topic in his meeting with Xi Jinping. Monday at the White House, he joked about the spotlight that's on one member of his administration.
20: FBI Director Kash Patel, does he get enough publicity? If you could get a little more publicity, it would be very...
10: Patel will be in the spotlight today on Capitol Hill. He appears for a budget hearing, but is likely to face questions over his activities as FBI director. You're listening to ABC News.
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26: KOH News Time, 5:02. It's 56 degrees here in Reno. I'm Kelsey Frobis, and here's what's trending. The Washoe County Regional Medical Examiner's Office is asking the public for help identifying a man who died in Reno on May 6th. The man was found in the area of Center Street between an apartment building and a parking garage. His cause and manner of death are pending further investigation. The Medical Examiner's Office has made multiple attempts to identify the man, but no leads have been developed. Photos of the man can be seen at the Washoe County Regional Medical Examiner's Office website. Former Nevada Senator Joyce Woodhouse passed away at the age of 82. Woodhouse was first elected to the Nevada Senate in November 2006 and served until 2010. She served in other roles in the state Senate from 2012 until 2020 and was also a teacher and administrator with the Clark County School District for 40 years. She was inducted into the Nevada State Hall of Fame last year, as well as being elected to the Clark County School District Hall of Fame. Ann Gutierrez arrested after she stabbed a man in the 2800 block of Greenhead Court Sunday night.
6: Gutierrez was later booked into the Washoe County Detention Facility on charges related to battery with a deadly weapon constituting domestic violence.
26: Reno PD's Hunter Mercurio. Gutierrez remained inside the residence and communicated with crisis negotiators for several hours before being brought into custody. Visitors to Lahontan Reservoir are being urged to use caution after the water body was placed under HAV watch advisory because of a possible harmful algae bloom. Lahontan Reservoir, located in Lahontan State Recreation Area, was put under the advisory after visual assessments indicated a possible bloom. Water tests are now being conducted by the Nevada Division of Environmental Protection. Nevada State Park Rangers are advising people to stay away from water that looks discolored or smells bad. Pets should be kept away from all water bodies under an HAB advisory. Nevada Senator Catherine Cortez Masto and civic engagement leaders are speaking out against the Republican-backed Saved America Act, which passed the U.S. House and is now stalled in the Senate.
8: The bill, which purports to combat non-citizen voting, would make it much harder to register to vote. It passed the U.S. House but is stalled in the Senate. Nevada Senator Catherine Cortez Masto said the bill also directs the states to turn their voter lists over to the feds.
11: It gives Department of Homeland Security information about our voter rolls that the department has been trying to get across this country for the last several months, because they want to be able to go through those voter rolls and decide for themselves who's eligible to vote and who's not.
8: In a recent social media post, President Trump reiterated calls for severe restrictions on mail-in voting, saying elections are rigged. I'm Suzanne Potter.
26: The Washoe County School District will be considering a possible superintendent candidate during their May 12th meeting. Board of Trustees will conduct an in-person interview with WCSD Deputy Superintendent Tiffany McMaster today. The meeting comes in the wake of the retirement of former WCSD Superintendent Joe Ernst in March. Early voting for Story County begins on May 23rd and will end on June 5th, officials announced yesterday. Voter registration allows residents to participate in the upcoming primary election, which will determine which candidates advance to the general election later this year. Residents are encouraged to verify their voter registration status, party affiliation, and contact information before early voting or the primary election on June 9th. Voters may contact the clerk's office at 775-847-0969 or email elections@storycounty.org for assistance. 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
12: And we're doing a spring denim drive from May to June. And there's different locations that are participating in that. 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
26: Sheree Boteller, executive director for the Reno Rodeo Foundation, adds the clothes support foster children when they're displaced out of their homes. Right now, traffic and weather together on News Talk 780 KOH. 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
16: The roads are starting off crash-free today. Heavy traffic's already reported on 80 eastbound from McCarran Boulevard east to Lockwood, as well as delays reported on Sparks Boulevard between Lincoln Way and Gregg. From the Right Now Traffic Center, I'm the Sax Man.
17: Good morning, I'm Cola Waits' Lindsay Matherly with your First Alert weather forecast. Today, mostly sunny skies, temperatures once again record-breaking. We should peak at 90 degrees here in Reno this afternoon. Winds are going to be picking up today out of the southwest, gusts up to 40 miles per hour. Tonight, overnight low of 56, and then tomorrow, mostly sunny to partly cloudy skies with a high of 80 degrees, so it will be a little cooler, but winds will be picking up. We could have gusts 40 to 50 miles per hour during the afternoon.
18: And right now, 53 degrees. Carson City, 56 here at KOH Radio Center.

0: Yeah, 5:07. Good morning and welcome into Reno's Morning News Plus for Tuesday, the 12th of May. I'm Ross Mitchell, Kelsey Probus at the Anchor Editor's Desk. Saxman of the Right Now Traffic Center, as usual. John Sanchez tracking Wall Street, his first update for you, 23 past the hour. And a recap of yesterday's trading session. Just a moment, we'll take a look back at some things of significance that happened on this day in history and the people involved. But first...
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3: Let's hear it.
0: All right, a woman from Oregon was just reunited with her cat 7 months after it went missing during a road trip in Texas. Who takes a cat on a road trip from Oregon to Texas? The injured cat was brought to a Texas vet and ID'd by its microchip, but they don't know how to get her back to Oregon. That's when an online gaming friend jumped in and used airline miles to personally fly the cat back to Oregon. Kitty is now safely back with her owner and feeling much better, and I suspect so is the owner. In Lansdale, Pennsylvania, policemen rescued three baby raccoons after they got trapped inside someone's chimney. Officers carefully removed the raccoon babies without injury and turned them over to a wildlife rehab center for care. And it was 22 years ago, a firefighter by the name of Alan Kent helped deliver a young baby named Chloe Huddle. Her mother was going through a medical emergency, and now Alan is retired and just flew across the country to witness Chloe's college graduation. Hear Alan and Chloe talking about their lifelong connection.
6: Well, I heard Stacy upstairs screaming, and I was like, I think we're going to have a baby.
7: Alan was the first person to hold me, and we've had a special bond ever since.
6: Stacy, after the birth of Chloe, stopped by the station. We started making a connection, and Stacy wanted that connection to continue.
7: There is so much hope in the world and goodness in the world, even in a heartbroken world.
6: In our line of work, you know, we don't usually have all the time good things happen. To have something as great as this was, and then to continue out throughout the years to watch her grow, that's been that connection, that bond throughout the years.
0: And they have remained connected, obviously, for the past 22 years. And there you have it, a roundup of good news this morning here on News Talk 780 KOH 510.

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26: This is not headline news. Vin Diesel says a Fast and Furious show is in the works. Technically, he pointed at a TV and grunted, "Cars," but you get the point. There's a movie in the works about the early days of MTV. It promises a lot of surprises, like the M once standing for music. Leo has been the Pope for a year. You can tell he's Americanized the Vatican because there's a neglected wave runner in the front yard. And an Oasis documentary is coming to theaters. It depicts Oasis as you've rarely seen them before. Together. This is not headline news.
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18: Indeed it is. As we go back to some things that happened on this day in history, significant events, and the people involved. Let's start out roughly 217 years ago. According to a legend, a Shawnee Indian chief cursed the Great White Father for violating Indian treaties. That supposedly started the strange cycle of deaths at the White House. Every president elected or re-elected at 20-year cycles died in office from 1840 through 1960.
1: In 1840, William Henry Harrison died of pneumonia 30 days after the inauguration. 1860, Abraham Lincoln was assassinated. Then in 1880, James Garfield, also assassinated. 1900, the assassination of William McKinley. And 1920, Warren G. Harding died of mysterious natural causes. 1940, Franklin D. Roosevelt died of a brain hemorrhage in his fourth term. And, of course, 1960, John F. Kennedy was assassinated. Meanwhile, Ronald Reagan, who was first elected in 1980, escaped death after an assassination attempt. Some say that his wife Nancy broke the cycle by consulting with astrologers. All right, 94 years ago, 1932, Charles Lindbergh's 20-month-old son Charles Jr., a.k.a. the Lindbergh baby, was found dead 10 days after he'd been abducted. 66 years ago, Frank Sinatra and Elvis Presley appeared on a TV special together. Sinatra performed Love Me Tender, and Elvis sang Witchcraft, and seeing those two guys inspired many women to do things on their men later that evening. 63 years ago, 1963, Bob Dylan walked out just before his appearance on The Ed Sullivan Show, when he was told he wouldn't be allowed to perform his tribute to defeating the communist scare. Talkin', John Birch Paranoid Blues was the song. 62 years ago, 1964, Barbra Streisand won her first two Grammys at the 6th Grammy Awards for the Barbra Streisand album. Alan Sherman won Best Comedy Performance for Hello Mudda, Hello Fada. Just got back from Camp Granada. 55 years ago, 1971, Mick and Bianca Jagger were married, divorcing in 1980. Together they had one child, Jade Sheena Jezebel Jagger, one of Mick's seven children with four different women. 48 years ago, 1978, the Commerce Department caved to feminists and said hurricanes would no longer be named exclusively after women. And it was 34 years ago, 1992, closeted Brady Bunch dad Robert Reed died of intestinal cancer and complication from AIDS. He was only 59. 25 years ago, 2001, Perry Como died of Alzheimer's, age 88. And it was 24 years ago, 2002, Jimmy Carter arrived in Cuba, making him the first president of the U.S. in or out of office to visit Castro's Cuba. And 13 years ago, 2013, astronaut Chris Hadfield posted a cover of David Bowie's Space Oddity that he recorded on the International Space Station, with some lyrics changed so it's not all about being stranded in space. And there you have it, some significant items that happened back on this day in history, and the people involved. KOH News Time 5 8.
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1: 518, we've got right now traffic with the Saxman.
2: The roads are still crash-free at this time. Heavy traffic still reported on 80 eastbound from McCarran Boulevard east to Lockwood. From the Right Now Traffic Center, I'm the Saxman.
3: I'm Cole 8's Lindsay Matherly with your First Alert weather forecast. It's going to be a little breezy and warm today, warming up to 90 degrees here in Reno this afternoon. That would be a new record high for the day. Wind gusts 30 to 40 miles per hour. Tomorrow's going to be a little cooler, high at 80 degrees with mostly sunny skies. Winds will be even stronger tomorrow, gusts 40 to 50 miles per hour. And then the rest of the week, looking mostly sunny and dry with highs in the low 80s Thursday and Friday.
1: 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We're still holding 56 degrees here at KOH Radio Center.
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1: KOH News Time 519. As our news watch continues, here's Michael Kastner.
5: President Trump says the ceasefire with Iran is barely holding on. He made the comment to reporters in the Oval Office on Monday.
44: Right now, it's on life support.
5: This comes after he rejected Iran's response to a U.S. proposal to end the war over the weekend. Yesterday, he called Iran's response a piece of garbage. Tehran, for its part, insists its response was generous and responsible. President Trump is leaving today for China, where he's set to meet with Chinese President Xi Jinping this week. Alice Barr with more.
0: More than a dozen top CEOs are also headed to China with the U.S. delegation, from Elon Musk to Apple's Tim Cook, as President Trump looks to enhance business ties with another global economic superpower.
5: The meeting between the two leaders comes at a pivotal time in U.S.-China relations, with the Iran war casting a shadow. China and Iran have a close strategic partnership, and China is Iran's largest trading partner, buying more than 80% of its oil. Other topics on the table include the future of Taiwan, trade, and artificial intelligence. At least six states are tracking travelers potentially exposed to the deadly Hanta virus. More from Tammy Trujillo.
6: This comes as American passengers on the cruise ship at the center of a Hanta virus outbreak have arrived in Nebraska. At least one passenger tested positive and was transported to the Nebraska Biocontainment Unit. Senate Minority Leader Chuck Schumer is calling on the Trump administration to rehire Centers for Disease Control and Prevention cruise ship inspectors. I'm Tammy Trujillo.
5: General Motors is announcing layoffs. The automaker will be cutting between 500 and 600 white-collar jobs. The positions are in information technology around the world, as GM focuses on artificial intelligence and other skill sets. Stock futures are slipping this morning. I'm Michael Kastner.
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20: What are the chances you are listening to this while drinking a nice hot cup of coffee? If so, don't let me stop you. For years, we've been reporting on the health benefits of coffee, and that's not going to stop today. A new study, this one out of Harvard School of Public Health, found that coffee and tea could help lower your risk of developing dementia. People who enjoyed 1 to 3 caffeinated cups a day saw the biggest impact. In addition to the caffeine, coffee contains hundreds of bioactive compounds that can influence inflammation, glucose metabolism, vascular function, and oxidative stress. It's also possible coffee drinkers might be doing other things that keep them healthy. Eating a more balanced diet, getting plenty of exercise, sleep, not smoking, or drinking too much alcohol. And finally, staying socially active. I'm Dr. Sanjay Gupta, helping you live a better life.
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21: 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Reference a victim down...
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1: Here we choose time 5:28 as we check right now traffic. Here's the Sax Man.
40: There's no crashes or major slowdowns reported in and around the Spaghetti Bowl or on either major freeway. From the Right Now Traffic Center, on the Sax Man.
41: I'm Colo 8's Lindsay Matherly with your First Alert weather forecast. We could be breaking records once again today. It's going to be a warm one all the way to 90 degrees here in Reno this afternoon. On top of that, it's going to be breezy. We have lake wind advisories in effect today for Lake Tahoe. As far as the winds today, 30 to 40 mile per hour gusts. Tomorrow, mostly sunny and a little cooler with a high of 80 degrees. Winds are going to be even stronger, though. 40 to 50 mile per hour wind gusts during the afternoon.
1: 53 Carson City, 56 degrees here at KOH Radio Center. 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License number 77009. 529, Reno's Morning News Plus for Tuesday, the 12th of May, underway, and the finale of American Idol was last night. And here's who won this year.
42: The winner of American Idol 2026 is... Hannah Harper!
1: All right, Hannah has been singing all her life, a married mom with three little boys from Willow Springs, Missouri. So congratulations, Hannah. Just ahead on Reno's Morning News, are you planning a wedding? Jim Daly has a few tips on how you can make the process a bit smoother. He'll explain as we focus on the family. And a case of dead bodies found inside a freight car. We'll get the latest on that out of Texas.
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0: ABC News, I'm Brian Clark. Oil prices still climbing this morning, over $107 a barrel for Brent crude amid questions over the state of the ceasefire with Iran. ABC's Rena Roy has more.
2: Many lawmakers say the best way to bring down gas prices would be to simply end the war with Iran and reopen the Strait of Hormuz. But an end to the conflict seems to be a long way off after the president rejected Iran's peace proposal, calling it a piece of garbage.
3: I would say the ceasefire is on massive life support.
2: As the war drags on, gas prices drive up the cost of nearly everything, including groceries. Beef prices now at record highs, up 16% over the last year.
0: Trade and the war with Iran at the top of the agenda for the president's trip to China. He leaves today. One passenger flown from Spain to Nebraska after he was on the cruise ship hit by hantavirus tells ABC he plans to stay in quarantine for the full 42 days. This is ABC News.
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4: KOH News Time, 531. It's still 56 degrees here in Reno. I'm Kelsey Frobis, and here's what's trending. The Washoe County Regional Medical Examiner's Office is asking the public for help identifying a man who died in Reno on May 6th. The man was found in the area of Center Street between an apartment building and a parking garage. His cause and manner of death are pending further investigation. The medical examiner's office has made multiple attempts to identify the man, but no leads have been developed. Photos of the man can be seen at the Washoe County Regional Medical Examiner's Office website. Former Nevada State Senator Joyce Woodhouse passed away at the age of 82. Woodhouse was first elected to the Nevada Senate in November 2006 and served until 2010. She served in other roles in the state Senate from 2012 until 2020 and was also a teacher and administrator with the Clark County School District for 40 years. She was inducted into the Nevada State Hall of Fame last year, as well as being elected to the Clark County School District Hall of Fame. Ann Gutierrez arrested after she stabbed a man in the 2800 block of Greenhead Court Sunday night.
5: Gutierrez was later booked into the Washoe County Detention Facility on charges related to battery with a deadly weapon constituting domestic violence.
4: Reno PD's Hunter Mercurio. Gutierrez remained inside the residence and communicated with crisis negotiators for several hours before being brought into custody. Visitors to Lawton Reservoir are being urged to use caution after the water body was placed under an HAV watch advisory because of a possible harmful algae bloom. Lawton Reservoir, located in Lawton State Recreation Area, was put under the advisory after visual assessments indicated a possible bloom. Water tests are now being conducted by the Nevada Division of Environmental Protection. Nevada State Park Rangers are advising people to stay away from water that looks discolored or smells bad. Pets should be kept away from all water bodies under an HAB advisory. Nevada Senator Catherine Cortez Masto and civic engagement leaders are speaking out against the Republican-backed Save America Act, which passed the U.S. House and is now stalled in the Senate.
6: The bill, which purports to combat non-citizen voting, would make it much harder to register to vote. It passed the U.S. House, but is stalled in the Senate. Nevada Senator Catherine Cortez Masto said the bill also directs the states to turn their voter lists over to the feds.
7: It gives Department of Homeland Security information about our voter rolls that the department has been trying to get across this country for the last several months, because they want to be able to go through those voter rolls and decide for themselves who's eligible to vote and who's not.
6: In a recent social media post, President Trump reiterated calls for severe restrictions on mail-in voting, saying elections are rigged. I'm Suzanne Potter.
4: The Washoe County School District will be considering a possible superintendent candidate during their meeting today. The Board of Trustees will conduct an in-person interview with WCSD's Deputy Superintendent Tiffany McMaster today. The meeting comes in the wake of the retirement of former WCSD Superintendent Joe Ernst in March. Early voting for Story County begins on May 23rd and will end on June 5th, and officials announced yesterday. Voter registration allows residents to participate in the upcoming primary election, which will determine which candidates advance to the general election later this year. Residents are encouraged to verify their voter registration status, party affiliation, and contact information before early voting or the primary election on June 9th. Voters may contact the clerk's office at 775-847-0969 or email elections@storycounty.org for assistance. 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
8: And we're doing a spring denim drive from May to June. And there's different locations that are participating in that. 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
4: Sheree Boteller, executive director for the Reno Rodeo Foundation, adds the closed support fosters children when they are displaced out of their homes. Law enforcement agencies across Nevada are recognizing National Police Week by honoring officers serving communities throughout the state and remembering those who died in the line of duty. Agencies and leaders are sharing messages of appreciation and remembrance through public statements and social media posts during the national observance. Agencies are also encouraging the community to remember officers who died while serving others. Right now, traffic and weather together on News Talk 780 KOH. Here's the Sax Man.
40: There's no crashes or major slowdowns reported in and around the Spaghetti Bowl or on either major freeway. From the Right Now Traffic Center, I'm the Sax Man.
41: Good morning, I'm Colowate's Lindsay Matherly with your First Alert weather forecast. Today, mostly sunny skies, temperatures once again record-breaking. We should peak at 90 degrees here in Reno this afternoon. Winds are going to be picking up today out of the southwest, gusts up to 40 miles per hour. Tonight, overnight low of 56, and then tomorrow, mostly sunny to partly cloudy skies with a high of 80 degrees, so it will be a little cooler, but winds will be picking up. We could have gusts 40 to 50 miles per hour during the afternoon.
1: Thank you, Linz. Now 53 degrees. Carson City, we're holding 56 here at KOH Radio Center. KOH News Time coming up on 5:37. Good morning and happy Tuesday, the 12th of May. I'm Ross Mitchell, and we thank you for joining us here on News Talk 780 KOH. So are you planning a wedding? Lucky you. Jim Daly has a few tips on how you can make the process a bit smoother. He'll explain as we focus on the family. And did you botch Mother's Day? How about a do-over this weekend? We'll have more on that coming up as well. Meanwhile, is it a human smuggling tragedy or something else? Investigators looking at the circumstances surrounding the death of six people found in a boxcar near Laredo, Texas this morning. And joining us with more on this story is ABC's Jim Ryan in Dallas. Good morning, Jim.
9: Good morning, Ross. And in fact, the story has gotten even worse in the last 24 hours or so. Yes, that case began on Sunday. Laredo, Texas, just inside the U.S.-Mexico border here in Texas, a freight car, a box car, was opened up, a routine inspection by Union Pacific, and six people were found dead inside. Those people, one woman, five men. The youngest of those people was 14 years old. Then, yesterday, in San Antonio, 150 miles away from Laredo, the body of a man was found alongside some railroad tracks. Now, the working theory is that the smugglers, the people who presumably sneaked these people into the country in this rail car, realized that something was wrong. The train was stopped in San Antonio. They opened it up. This man was already dead inside. They pulled his body out and then closed it up again, leaving those six other people to die inside. Now, not sure what the eventual plan was here, but the fact is now that we've got seven people, police are investigating this as a human smuggling operation.
1: Now, Jim, where do these trains originate? Are they inside the country or do they cross the border?
9: In Mexico, yes.
1: Okay.
9: And Union Pacific is one of the railroads, I think maybe the only railroad that operates cross-border. So freight is going one direction or the other every single day. There is a bridge there at Laredo where trains come in from Nuevo Laredo, which is the other side of the border. So, yeah, the assumption is that train came from Mexico and into the U.S.
1: Are these people given any provisions when they're put on these boxcars, food, water, anything
9: Not
1: like
9: usually.
1: That?
9: Not usually. No, some of them do have their cell phones with them. And that's how the investigators realized something was wrong. In fact, sometimes the conditions get so bad, they call 911. And the police then are sent to rescue these folks from the train, first to stop the train and then get them out. And sometimes with tragic results. But in terms of water, in terms of ventilation, it just doesn't exist in these train cars. And they can reach 125 degrees.
1: And we've seen several instances of this kind of thing in the last decade or so.
9: Yes, and in fact, at Eagle Pass, also in Texas, around the same time, two separate incidents within 24 hours. 17 migrants found in a container, a truck container. Two of them died. Four were airlifted. And another group of 13 discovered in a boxcar, a separate boxcar. So, yeah, this is it's almost an epidemic as people try to find other ways to get into the country. The so-called encounters between customs officials and people coming into the country, either legally or illegally, are down to about 63,000 for the first 3 months of this year.
1: Well, it sounds like these trains aren't really scrutinized much when they're waiting in the freight yard to depart.
9: Well, they are, you know, and there is security in the rail yard, but people do still manage to slip into those cars, and they're shepherded there by coyotes or these human smugglers who are paid handsomely to get people into this country on the promise that once over the border, these people will be let out of the train car and they'll be free to go wherever they're going. But tragically, we see that in many cases that just doesn't happen.
1: Indeed. Jim, as always, thank you for joining us this morning. Have a great day and great rest of the week. We'll talk to you again soon, sir. Take care.
9: Thanks, Ross.
1: You bet. ABC's Jim Ryan for us in Dallas this morning. KOH News Time, 5:40.
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4: KOH News Time 544. So are you planning a wedding? Glad you and not me. Jim Daly has a few tips on how you can make the process a touch smoother as we focus on the family.
5: Weddings aren't for the faint of heart. The ceremony may be beautiful, but planning a wedding can ruin a marriage before it even gets started. Endless details and mounting expenses can frustrate and divide a couple. In one national survey, a majority of couples admitted to arguing in some way about their wedding plans. You probably won't be surprised that money topped the list of disagreements, in particular, the cost of the wedding dress and flower arrangement. Mothers-in-law were a common source of disagreement, too, as were decisions about seating charts and styles of wedding cakes. And it's not only conflicted couples who are struggling to plan their wedding. Stress can also take its toll on any relationship when a lot of decisions have to be made and a lot of money is involved. If you and your fiancé are up to your eyeballs in planning your wedding, remember two things. One, don't think of this as your wedding. Think of it as our wedding. Your ultimate goal should be for both of you to have a wedding that you love. Second, as memorable as you hope your wedding will be, remember that it's only the first day of your new journey together. Don't get your marriage off to a rocky start by allowing your wedding to become more important than your relationship. If you'll keep the right things in focus, your wedding will catapult you to a lifetime of happiness together. For Focus on the Family, I'm Jim Daly.
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4: KOH News Time 547. That's time for another Right Now traffic update. Here again, the Saxman.
15: There's still no crashes or major slowdowns to report in and around the Spaghetti Bowl or on either major freeway. From the Right Now Traffic Center, I'm the Saxman.
16: I'm Cole 8's Lindsay Matherly with your First Alert weather forecast. It's going to be a little breezy and warm today, warming up to 90 degrees here in Reno this afternoon. That would be a new record high for the day. Wind gusts 30 to 40 miles per hour. Tomorrow's going to be a little cooler, high of 80 degrees with mostly sunny skies. Winds will be even stronger tomorrow, gusts 40 to 50 miles per hour. And then the rest of the week looking mostly sunny and dry with highs in the low 80s Thursday and Friday.
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17: President Trump says the ceasefire with Iran

0: and is barely holding on. He made the comment to reporters in the Oval Office on Monday.
1: Right now, it's on life support.
0: This comes after he rejected Iran's response to a U.S. proposal to end the war over the weekend. Yesterday, he called Iran's response a piece of garbage. Tehran, for its part, insists its response was generous and responsible. President Trump is leaving today for China, where he's set to meet with Chinese President Xi Jinping this week. Alice Barr with more.
2: More than a dozen top CEOs are also headed to China with the U.S. delegation, from Elon Musk to Apple's Tim Cook, as President Trump looks to enhance business ties with another global economic superpower.
0: The meeting between the two leaders comes at a pivotal time in U.S.-China relations, with the Iran war casting a shadow. China and Iran have a close strategic partnership, and China is Iran's largest trading partner, buying more than 80% of its oil. Other topics on the table include the future of Taiwan, trade, and artificial intelligence. At least six states are tracking travelers potentially exposed to the deadly Hanta virus. More from Tammy Trujillo.
3: This comes as American passengers on the cruise ship at the center of a Hanta virus outbreak have arrived in Nebraska. At least one passenger tested positive and was transported to the Nebraska Biocontainment Unit. Senate Minority Leader Chuck Schumer is calling on the Trump administration to rehire Centers for Disease Control and Prevention cruise ship inspectors. I'm Tammy Trujillo.
0: General Motors is announcing layoffs. The automaker will be cutting between 500 and 600 white-collar jobs. The positions are in information technology around the world, as GM focuses on artificial intelligence and other skill sets. Stock futures are slipping this morning. I'm Michael Kastner.
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24: KOH News Time 5:53, as we check in with John Sanchez once again, see how Wall Street is wrapping up this hour of free market activity. John, how are we doing?
25: About the same as last report, Ross, actually
1: let me rephrase that. On the NASDAQ side, slight improvement, but about the same on the Dow and the S&P side of things. We have the release of the CPI that I'll tell you about in a moment. Here's where we sit. Up 3 on the Dow futures, negative 215 on the NASDAQ's last report there, down about 285. S&Ps are lower by 19. Oil's improved a little bit, still up, though. $3.12 gain, 101.19 a barrel. All right, we had the CPI check-in, as I said, at the bottom of the hour. The headline number, up 0.6% month over month. That was in line with expectation. Year over year, rising 3.8%, a little bit hotter than expected. Then we strip out food and energy, up 0.4% month over month. That was also in line with expectation. Year over year, up 2.8%. So, Ross, to make these numbers palatable here. So, again, strip out food and energy, year over year, up 2.8%. Add in food and energy, up 3.8%. So, you see the importance and how much the energy prices.
24: So these are fairly high numbers to
1: they are.
24: Some of the highest in what, 30 years?
1: About 3 years, actually. To about 2023. Yep.
24: Wow.
1: About 2023.
24: So a 3-year high.
1: Yes, indeed.
24: I knew someone who was on a 3-year high once, but that's another story.
1: That's a whole other subject. Yes.
24: On FM.
1: Exactly.
24: Yep.
1: That's right. Yeah, right, exactly. But, again, the positive side, the market didn't have much of a negative reaction to it. So that's all we care about. All right, let's go around the world, see how everybody has performed. We'll go to Japan. They finished with a gain of 324 overnight, 0.5%. Hong Kong lost 59 points, 0.22%. And China down 11.25%. Again, the president is supposed to be visiting with President Xi this Thursday and Friday, and he's dragging along a bunch of CEOs in the tech industry, Elon Musk and a few other big names there to try to,
24: I guess, Apple types and so forth. Something.
1: Yep, exactly. So all that's been confirmed. All right, let's go around the world, over to the Eurozone and see how they've done, or are doing, I should say. A little bit of weakness there. Kind of looks like our market. German DAX down about 233 points right now, 0.96% loss. France declining 49 points, 0.61%. And London pulling back 32 points, or 0.31%. That's it on the calendar. I'll be back in 30 minutes, Ross, with the pre-market movers and the shakers. From the office of Sanchez Gaunt Capital Management, I'm John Sanchez, Newstalk 780 KOH.
24: Thank you, John. KOH News Time coming up on 5:56.
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24: Right now, traffic on KOH 557. Here's the Saxman.
33: The roads are still crash-free. Heavy traffic's reported on 80 eastbound from McCarran Boulevard east to Lockwood. From the Right Now Traffic Center, I'm the Saxman.
34: I'm KOH's Lindsay Matherly with your First Alert weather forecast. We could be breaking records once again today. It's going to be a warm one, all the way to 90 degrees here in Reno this afternoon. On top of that, it's going to be breezy. We have lake wind advisories in effect today for Lake Tahoe. As far as the winds today, 30 to 40 mile per hour gusts. Tomorrow, mostly sunny and a little cooler with a high of 80 degrees. Winds are going to be even stronger, though, 40 to 50 mile per hour wind gusts during the afternoon.
24: And right now we've got 58 Virginia City, 53 Carson City, and we're holding 55 degrees here at KOH Radio Center. Well, the Pentagon released over 100 UFO files, and a lot of people believe they are as exciting as a a bad episode of The X-Files.
0: Scully?
2: Yes, Mulder?
0: They released the UFO files.
2: Finally, we'll see what we've long suspected.
0: Wait, is this all there is?
2: This is the file dump.
0: This is the dump.
2: Pictures of white dots.
0: And this video of a white dot moving in gray clouds.
2: I think that's an Asteroids video game.
0: Wait, here's something that was sent to J. Edgar Hoover. It's a blue light with an orange fringe shaped like a saucer.
2: I've seen that before. Pretty sure that's an ELO album cover.
0: Well, that was disappointing.
2: So was the revival of the X-Files.
0: Now that was a dump.
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24: KOH News Time, 5:59. Good morning and happy Tuesday, the 12th of May. I'm Ross Mitchell, Kelsey Vrobis at the Anchor Editor's Desk, Saxman in the Right Now Traffic Center. 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Just ahead, Kim Komando talks about the future of AI in your cell phone.
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4: From ABC News. I'm Brian Clark. Inflation is not going away. The latest numbers from the Bureau of Labor Statistics show it increased in April.
5: In March, the Consumer Price Index surged 3.3% from the same month in 2025. Last month, inflation soared 3.8% year over year, showing prices at nearly a three-year high. Taking out volatile food and energy costs still had consumers paying 2.8% more than they did in April of last year.
4: It's ABC's Jim Ryan, and those volatile energy costs continue as the war in Iran drags on and the Strait of Hormuz remains closed. And President Trump said the ceasefire is in trouble.
7: I would call it the weakest right now after reading that piece of garbage they sent us. I didn't even finish reading it. They said, I'm not going to waste my time reading it.
4: ABC's Rachel Scott has more from the White House on Iran's latest offer.
8: Iranian state media reporting the country's counteroffer included lifting U.S. sanctions, paying reparations to Iran, and ceding control over the Strait of Hormuz. Meanwhile, Iran is still not committing to any changes to its nuclear program. The country's top negotiator insisting there is no alternative to the proposal.
4: President Trump suggested temporarily lifting the gas tax to give consumers some relief, but that requires congressional approval. Some Democrats say this would just be a short-term fix. The president departs for China today, where he'll meet with leader Xi Jinping. The war in Iran expected to be a major topic. 15 people are in quarantine in Nebraska after being flown back to the U.S. from the Dutch ship at the center of the hantavirus cluster. Jake Rosmarin's one of them. He spoke to ABC News.
9: Holding up pretty well. I mean, I was relieved to get off the ship and have a plan in place. And they're treating us really, really well here. So I can't ask for anything more than that.
4: He says he'll remain in quarantine for 42 days, the recommended period from the WHO, which has now confirmed 11 global cases. 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
10: KOH News Time, 6:02. We're down to 55 degrees here in Reno. I'm Kelsey Frobis, and here's what's trending. Reno PD brought out to the 2800 block of Greenhead Court for several hours Sunday night on reports of a stabbing.
11: Officers determined the female suspect, identified as 38-year-old Ann Gutierrez, remained inside the residence. A perimeter was established while specialized resources responded to assist.
10: Reno PD's Hunter Mercurio, the victim was given medical assistance at the scene and transferred to a nearby hospital. With funding from the Nevada Department of Education, the Washoe County School District is expanding its pre-K program across the select elementary, middle, and charter school sites throughout Washoe County. The expanded pre-K eligibility criteria includes students who are living in rural, frontier, remote areas or tribal lands, living in foster care, kinship care, or the parent who is incarcerated, experiencing homelessness, assigned to one- or two-star rated hotels, schools, and members of migrant or refugee families living in single-parent households. This also includes school sites that will host expanded pre-K classes, including Desert Skies Middle School, Hunter Lake Elementary School, Jesse Hall Elementary School, Jerry Whitehead Elementary School, and Hidden Valley Elementary School. Nevada Senator Catherine Cortez Masto and civic engagement leaders are speaking out against the Republican-backed Save America Act, which passed the U.S. House and is now stalled in the Senate.
1: The bill, which purports to combat non-citizen voting, would make it much harder to register to vote. It passed the U.S. House but is stalled in the Senate. Nevada Senator Catherine Cortez Masto said the bill also directs the states to turn their voter lists over to the feds.
12: It gives Department of Homeland Security information about our voter rolls that the department has been trying to get across this country for the last several months, because they want to be able to go through those voter rolls and decide for themselves who's eligible to vote and who's not.
1: In a recent social media post, President Trump reiterated calls for severe restrictions on mail-in voting, saying elections are rigged. I'm Suzanne Potter.
10: The Sparks Police Department will be joining forces with participating law enforcement agencies in Nevada for a Joining Forces Click It or Ticket campaign. The campaign will take place from May 13th to May 31st. This campaign aims to increase law enforcement participation by coordinating highly visible patrols across the state of Nevada, with the goal of keeping motorists safe by educating the motoring public about the dangers of not wearing a seatbelt. The 16th annual Turn the Arch Blue ceremony, which was postponed due to weather, has been rescheduled for tonight at 7:15 beneath the Reno Arch. The event will honor law enforcement officers who died in the line of duty. The event will include a reading of the names of fallen officers, including those to ties with Reno, the area. This year's ceremony will also recognize Deputy James Hugh Gallagher, Sr. of the Story County Sheriff's Office. The Reno Rodeo Foundation doing nonstop work to give back to those that make the rodeo possible.
13: The Reno Rodeo obviously is here 365 days out of the year. And so the foundation does things all year long to support our community. And
10: Cherie Botella, executive director for the Reno Rodeo Foundation, adds that if you can't come out to an event or donate in person, you can still show your support by going to the rodeo's website. A group of Los Angeles area nonprofit agencies are exploring creative ways to build and preserve affordable rental homes in the region.
14: The Center for Community Self-Help recently sponsored an online roundtable to examine initiatives to provide high-quality, stable housing for low- and moderate-income households. Dan Levine, housing director for the center, says where you live can be critical to your quality of life.
15: Housing is so core to how families experience access to education, access to jobs, access to transit, health.
14: Levine says naturally occurring affordable housing is being rapidly lost to corporate buyers and market rate conversions. He says communities must develop strategies for sustaining rent-stabilized housing without relying on public subsidies. I'm Mark Richardson.
10: Right now, traffic and weather together on News Talk 780 KOH with the Sax Man.
33: The roads remain crash-free at this time. Delays are still reported on 80 eastbound from McCarran Boulevard east to Lockwood. From the Right Now Traffic Center, I'm the Sax Man.
34: Good morning, I'm Colowate's Lindsay Matherly with your First Alert weather forecast. Today, mostly sunny skies, temperatures once again record-breaking. We should peak at 90 degrees here in Reno this afternoon. Winds are going to be picking up today out of the southwest, gusts up to 40 miles per hour. Tonight, overnight low of 56, and then tomorrow, mostly sunny to partly cloudy skies with a high of 80 degrees, so it will be a little cooler, but winds will be picking up. We could have gusts 40 to 50 miles per hour during the afternoon.
24: And right now, as we check our strategically placed thermometers in our areas of dominant interest, we've got 48 degrees, Minden, Gardnerville. Carson City checking with 53. BC, 58 degrees. Cold Springs now holding on to 52 degrees. And we've dropped to 55 here at KOH Radio Center. 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

0: Gary Tuesday, 6:08. Good morning and happy Tuesday, the 12th of May. I'm Ross Mitchell, along with Kelsey Probus at the Anchor Editor's Desk. The Saxman in the Right Now Traffic Center. John Sanchez tracking Wall Street. He'll have an update at 23 past and look at free market movers and shakers for you from the offices of Sanchez Gaunch Capital Management. Right now, though, we are joined by ABC News technology reporter Mike Dubusky for another edition of Tech Tuesday as we look at Google's zero-day discovery and a family of shooting victims suing OpenAI. Mike has the details, and happy Tech Tuesday, Mr. Dubusky.
1: Happy Tech Tuesday to you.
0: All right, so what's going on with Google's zero day? I've had many of those myself, I think.
1: Well, this is actually a cybersecurity story. So if you think back a couple weeks, we talked about Anthropic making this big announcement about Mythos, which was apparently this AI technology that they'd created that was so powerful they were choosing not to release it. The reason, they said, was because they were concerned that hackers on the internet could use Mythos to comb through all the security systems out there and identify holes in those systems, vulnerabilities. And on Monday, Google's threat intelligence group said they discovered a hacking group has been using AI to do exactly that. Now, there's a lot here that we don't know, so just bear with me. But according to Google's report, hackers identified a flaw in a popular system administration tool that allowed them to bypass two-factor authentication. This is a security measure you're probably familiar with. You go to a website, it texts you a code, you got to put the code back into the website. Kind of annoying, but it's also thought to be one of the better digital security measures that we have. The flaw here that Google discovered basically allowed these hackers to get around that security measure. It's known as a zero-day vulnerability, which is basically the nightmares that cybersecurity experts have. These are vulnerabilities in code that developers are not aware of. Basically, you can't guard against what you don't know. And when you apply it to something that's as important as two-factor authentication, well, that's really concerning. Google also says it had a high degree of confidence that the actor was leveraging AI to support this discovery and weaponization of this vulnerability. And if that is true, this would mark the first time that a hacker group, was found to be using AI to exploit a zero-day vulnerability. Though Google also says it seems like the attack, at least for now, has been thwarted.
0: So, Mike, in the same way AI identifies these lapses in security, these problems, could they not also use it, I guess, to come up with patches before the fact?
1: I mean, very possibly. This is getting at kind of the age-old battle in the cybersecurity world, right? Hackers make some sort of technological advancement, which changes the game for cybersecurity experts who then have to make an equivalent advancement to guard against it. So, yeah, is there the possibility that AI can be used to identify some of these holes, you know, from the cybersecurity's perspective? Certainly. There's a thing called white hat hackers out there, which are like hackers but good guys, like hackers that, you know, companies employ to do exactly that, to find vulnerabilities in their software, guarding against black hat hackers who are the bad guys out there. So, yeah, certainly this is a thing that is playing out there. We already talked about Mythos a little bit. Anthropic also said that state-sponsored Chinese hackers used Anthropic's technology, not Mythos, but other Anthropic products, to hack into more than 24 companies and government agencies. So one thing is for certain, AI is playing a bigger and bigger role in this sort of cybersecurity world.
0: All right. Meanwhile, speaking of AI, some families of shooting victims suing OpenAI. What's that all about?
1: Yeah, that's right. So this goes back to the shooting at Florida State University last year. Tiru Chaba was one of two people killed at FSU in this mass shooting. It's his widow now lodging this lawsuit against OpenAI, ChatGPT, and Phoenix Ickner, who is the accused gunman in this case. According to this lawsuit, ChatGPT provided Ickner with input and information when planning this shooting. Everything from having conversations with him about what types of shootings get the most media attention, how certain guns worked. He was researching previous mass shootings, apparently. He had an interest in Hitler and fascism and Christian nationalism. It also alleges that OpenAI failed to create a product that would refrain from participating in these discussions, which, again, according to this lawsuit, amounted to it co-conspiring with Ickner to commit these crimes. This is an 8-count complaint that includes, accusations of wrongful death and negligence. They're also going after, specifically on the AI side, the design of some of these tools from OpenAI, calling them defective and negligent, sort of echoing some of the legal arguments that we've heard from the social media cases recently, not going after content necessarily, but how these companies design their products. And they're seeking an unspecified amount in damages.
0: Now, what are the AI companies saying in their defense?
1: Yeah, so OpenAI wrote back to us here at ABC News with a response. They said that the FSU shooting was a tragedy, but they also said that ChatGPT is not responsible for this crime. It says it did not encourage or promote illegal or harmful activity, and that ChatGPT provided factual responses to questions with information that could be found broadly across public sources on the internet, basically saying this stuff is out there for him to find. He just happened to land on ChatGPT.
0: Right, and when does this go to court?
1: Unclear at this point, although it's worth mentioning Ickner himself has previously been charged in connection with the shooting with 2 counts of first-degree murder and 7 counts of attempted murder. He is set to go to trial for that in October.
0: All right, Mike DeBusky, as always, thank you for another informative edition of Tech Tuesday, not Text Tuesday. Maybe we could have that feature, too.
1: Well, we'll talk about that Text Tuesday.
0: Yes, indeed. All right. Have a great day, and we'll talk to you next week.
1: All right. See ya.
0: ABC's Mike DeBusky for us in New York this morning. KOH News Time, 6:14.
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0: KOH News Time 6:16 as Reno's Morning News Plus for Tuesday, the 12th of May, continues. Here's Kim Komando.
9: 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Until the 90s, the U.S. government classified encryption as munition. 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They weren't wrong. 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
10: The roads remain crash-free at this time. Delays are still reported on 80 eastbound from McCarran Boulevard east to Lockwood. From the Right Now Traffic Center, I'm the Saxman.
11: I'm KOH's Lindsay Matherly with your first alert weather forecast. It's going to be a little breezy and warm today, warming up to 90 degrees here in Reno this afternoon. That would be a new record high for the day. Wind gusts 30 to 40 miles per hour. Tomorrow's going to be a little cooler, high of 80 degrees with mostly sunny skies. Winds will be even stronger tomorrow, gusts 40 to 50 miles per hour. And then the rest of the week looking mostly sunny and dry with highs in the low 80s Thursday and Friday.
0: 48 Minden, Gardnerville, Carson City checking with 54 degrees. We've got 52 Cold Springs, and we've pumped up to 56 degrees here at KOH Radio Center. 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
0: 619 as our news watch continues. Here's Michael Kastner.
12: President Trump says the ceasefire with Iran is barely holding on. He made the comment to reporters in the Oval Office on Monday.
13: Right now, it's our life support.
12: This comes after he rejected Iran's response to a U.S. proposal to end the war over the weekend. Yesterday, he called Iran's response a piece of garbage. Tehran, for its part, insists its response was generous and responsible. President Trump is leaving today for China, where he's set to meet with Chinese President Xi Jinping this week. Alice Barr with more.
14: More than a dozen top CEOs are also headed to China with the U.S. delegation, from Elon Musk to Apple's Tim Cook, as President Trump looks to enhance business ties with another global economic superpower.
12: The meeting between the two leaders comes at a pivotal time in U.S.-China relations, with the Iran war casting a shadow. China and Iran have a close strategic partnership, and China is Iran's largest trading partner, buying more than 80% of its oil. Other topics on the table include the future of Taiwan, trade, and artificial intelligence. At least six states are tracking travelers potentially exposed to the deadly Hanta virus. More from Tammy Trujillo.
15: This comes as American passengers on the cruise ship at the center of a Hanta virus outbreak have arrived in Nebraska. At least one passenger tested positive and was transported to the Nebraska Biocontainment Unit. Senate Minority Leader Chuck Schumer is calling on the Trump administration to rehire Centers for Disease Control and Prevention cruise ship inspectors. I'm Tammy Trujillo.
12: General Motors is announcing layoffs. The automaker will be cutting between 500 and 600 white-collar jobs. The positions are in information technology around the world, as GM focuses on artificial intelligence and other skill sets. Stock futures are slipping this morning. I'm Michael Kast.
6: You know that moment when you open the front door and think, did a tornado hit my living room? Laundry mountain? Check. 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Check. 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
0: KOH News Time, 6:24. Time for another Wall Street update and a focus on pre-market movers and shakers this time around. Here is John Sanchez from Sanchez Gaunt Capital Management. How are we wrapping up this half hour, sir?
25: That's still on the weak side a bit, Ross. On the Dow and the S&P, NASDAQ got a pretty good loss here. Dow futures now down 32. NASDAQs are lower by 231. An hour ago, they were down about 285. And the S&Ps are declining by 21. All right, let's get to the stocks on the move. Once again, we had CPI check-in. Let's hit that one again. Up 0.6% month over month, year over year. Inflation rising 3.8%. All right, now to those movers. We'll start with Under Armour, the sportswear company, falling 14.46%, 85 cent loss to $5.03. Company reported a loss of about 3 cents a share. Then the revenue came in at $1.17 billion. Wall Street was looking for $1.68 billion and a loss of 2 cents. So worse numbers across the board. GameStop and eBay, again, shares of GameStop moving lower this morning. 1.34% loss, down 31 cents to $22.81. And eBay losing 0.84% or 91 cents to $107.21. The reason they're moving lower is eBay's board turned down the $56 billion takeover bid from GameStop over doubts over the financing of the deal. Then we go to On Holdings, the running shoe company. It is also trading down 5.47%, $1.86 loss to $32 a share. They reported first quarter earnings of revenue that did beat. The company reiterated their full year net sales growth outlook and increased their earnings guidance. So not quite sure why they're selling it off. Wendy's, as I mentioned earlier, Financial Times reporting that people familiar with the matter, that Nelson Peltz's Trion Fund Management was looking to raise funds for a bid to take the fast food company private. Stock is up 13.46%. 91 cent gain to $7.67. Plug Power, the hydrogen fuel company, moving higher this morning by 9.37% now. 32 cent gain to $3.84. The company posted a narrower than expected loss of 8 cents in the first quarter. And finally, Hims and Hers down 13.07%, $3.81 loss to $25.40 after the telehealth company issued disappointing earnings guidance. Russell, see you in 30 minutes with the opening numbers, brokerage upgrades, and downgrades. From the office of Sanchez Gaunt Capital Management, I'm John Sanchez, Newstalk 780 KOH.
0: Thank you, John. KOH News Time, 6:26.
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0: Right on traffic on KOH, here's the Saxman.
10: The roads continue to be crash-free. Heavy traffic's now reported on 80 eastbound from Mustang to Patrick. From the Right Now Traffic Center, I'm the Saxman.
11: I'm Colo 8's Lindsay Matherly with your First Alert weather forecast. We could be breaking records once again today. It's going to be a warm one all the way to 90 degrees here in Reno this afternoon. On top of that, it's going to be breezy. We have lake wind advisories in effect today for Lake Tahoe. As far as the winds today, 30 to 40 mile per hour gusts. Tomorrow, mostly sunny and a little cooler with a high of 80 degrees. Winds are going to be even stronger, though, 40 to 50 mile per hour wind gusts during the afternoon.
0: Right now, 54, that's 54 degrees, Carson City, 56 here at KOH Radio Center. 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KOH News Time coming up on 6:30. Just ahead, we'll get the scoop from the goop. The shocking effects of forever chemicals. And did you botch Mother's Day? How about a do-over this weekend? We'll explain coming up.
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3: ABC News, I'm Brian Clark. Inflation's now running at levels we haven't seen in 3 years. The Consumer Price Index showing prices were 3.8% higher in April compared to a year ago. ABC's Elizabeth Schulze has more.
4: We are clearly seeing the impact with soaring gas prices, public transportation costs up, airfares up, and with diesel now approaching record highs, fertilizer spiking too, those already high grocery prices are set to go even higher.
3: And oil prices are up again this morning, hitting $107 a barrel, driven by worries about the ceasefire with Iran. That conflict with Iran expected to be near the top of President Trump's agenda in China. The Pentagon comptroller told Congress this morning the war so far has cost an estimated $29 billion. The president's preparing to fly halfway around the world later today, where he'll meet with China's Xi Jinping in Beijing. The World Health Organization now says there are 11 confirmed cases of hantavirus stemming from that Dutch cruise ship. This is ABC.
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8: KOH News time, 6:31. It's now 57 degrees here in Reno. This news report is sponsored by Pet Station. I'm Kelsey Frobis, and here's what's trending. Reno PD brought out to the 2800 block of Greenhead Court for several hours on Sunday night on reports of a stabbing.
5: Officers determined the female suspect, identified as 38-year-old Ann Gutierrez, remained inside the residence. A perimeter was established while specialized resources responded to assist.
8: Reno PD's Hunter Mercurio, the victim was given medical assistance at the scene and transferred to a nearby hospital. With funding from the Nevada Department of Education, the Washoe County School District is expanding its pre-kindergarten programming across selected elementary, middle, and charter school sites throughout Washoe County. The expanded pre-K eligibility criteria includes students who are living in rural, frontier, remote areas, or tribal lands, living in foster care, kinship care, or with a parent who is incarcerated, experiencing homelessness, assigned to one- or two-star rated schools, members of migrant or refugee families, living in single-parent households, and school sites that will host expanded pre-K classes include Desert Skies Middle School, Hunter Lake Elementary School, Jesse Hall Elementary School, Jerry Whitehead Elementary School, and Hidden Valley Elementary School. Nevada Senator Catherine Cortez Masto and other civic engagement leaders are speaking out against the Republican-backed Save America Act, which passed the U.S. House and is now stalled in the Senate.
9: The bill, which purports to combat non-citizen voting, would make it much harder to register to vote. It passed the U.S. House but is stalled in the Senate. Nevada Senator Catherine Cortez Masto said the bill also directs the states to turn their voter lists over to the feds.
13: It gives Department of Homeland Security information about our voter rolls that the department has been trying to get across this country for the last several months, because they want to be able to go through those voter rolls and decide for themselves who's eligible to vote and who's not.
9: In a recent social media post, President Trump reiterated calls for severe restrictions on mail-in voting, saying elections are rigged. I'm Suzanne Potter.
8: The Sparks Police Department will be joining forces with participating law enforcement agencies in Nevada for a Joining Forces Click It or Ticket campaign. The campaign will take place from May 13th to May 31st. This campaign aims to increase law enforcement participation by coordinating highly visible patrol across the state of Nevada with the goal of keeping motorists safe by educating the motoring public about the dangers of not wearing a seatbelt. The 16th annual Turn the Arch Blue ceremony, which was postponed due to weather, has been rescheduled for tonight at 7:15 p.m. beneath the Reno Arch. The event will honor law enforcement officers who died in the line of duty. The event will include a reading of the names of fallen officers, including those with ties to the Reno area. This year's ceremony will also recognize Deputy James Hugh James Gallagher Sr. of the Story County Sheriff's Office. His family is expected to take part in the ceremonial lighting of the arch. His end of watch was April 30, 1948. The Reno Rodeo Foundation is doing nonstop work to give back to those that make the rodeo possible.
14: The Reno Rodeo obviously is here 365 days out of the year, and so the foundation does things all year long to support our community. And
8: Sheree Boteller, Executive Director for the Reno Rodeo Foundation, adds that if you can't come out to an event or donate in person, you can still show your support by going to the rodeo's website. Former NFL player Henry Ruggs III, convicted for his role in a deadly 2021 crash in Las Vegas, appeared before a Nevada Parole Board panel yesterday. Ruggs, now 27, spoke remotely from the Northern Nevada Correctional Center in Carson City, where he's being held, to a panel in Las Vegas, according to the Review Journal. Any recommendation by the panel would go to the full 7-member board of parole commissioners. At least 4 commissioners would need to vote in favor to approve parole. The result of yesterday's hearing will be made public on June 14th, according to the board. Ruggs pled guilty to driving drunk at 156 miles per hour and causing a fiery crash that killed 23-year-old Tina Tintor and her dog Max in 2021. Right now, traffic and weather together on News Talk 780 KOH. Here's the Sax Man.
10: The roads are still crash-free at this time. Heavy traffic still reported on 80 eastbound from Mustang to Patrick. From the Right Now Traffic Center, I'm the Sax Man.
15: Good morning. I'm KOH's Lindsay Matherly with your First Alert weather forecast. Today, mostly sunny skies. Temperatures, once again, record-breaking. We should peak at 90 degrees here in Reno this afternoon. Winds are going to be picking up today out of the southwest, gusts up to 40 miles per hour. Tonight, overnight low of 56, and then tomorrow, mostly sunny to partly cloudy skies with a high of 80 degrees, so it will be a little cooler, but winds will be picking up. We could have gusts 40 to 50 miles per hour during the afternoon.
0: Hate it when the butt winds pick up. 55, Carson City, make that cold spring. Carson City checking with 54 degrees now, and we're holding 57 here at KOH Radio Center. 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

0: 637 Reno's Morning News Plus for Tuesday, the 12th of May, underway. I'm Ross Mitchell, and we thank you for joining us here on Newstalk 780 KOH. Coming up, we'll get the scoop from the goop, the shocking effects of forever chemicals. And John Sanchez will have the opening numbers, brokerage upgrades and downgrades on Wall Street for you. Opening bell sounding just about 8 minutes or so ago. Well, did you botch Mother's Day Sunday? If you did, how about a redo this weekend, There are two rules of Mother's Day. Number one, of course, do not forget about Mother's Day. And even if you do, remember to not blow it, if you do remember. Mother's Day was Sunday. In case that's news to you, you might be in trouble. And if you're just finding that out now, consider yourself lucky to be alive. Some Mother's Day fails have been hitting the internet over the past day, and a bunch of them are pretty sad, because no mother wants to feel left out or forgotten. Some of them, however, are just strange, and here are a few of them. One woman said that her husband ruined Mother's Day by telling her how grateful she should be for all the stuff he was helping her with on Mother's Day. They also had to cancel a trip to his parents because he wanted to smoke marijuana, and she won't let them drive anywhere if he gets high. Got to draw the line somewhere, right? One kid said that their mother got upset when they texted her a happy Mother's Day message. She just said thanks, and when they asked if anything was wrong, Mom said that a call would have been better and that she felt undervalued. Another mom shared a card she got from her 5-year-old that said, "I love you, Mom, but I love Dad more." But she took it in stride, saying, "Nice kid, real nice. At least I got to sleep in." Another mom said she was disappointed because her husband got something for his mother, but didn't plan anything special for her. Maybe because you aren't his mother. That's another story. He said that he didn't forget Mother's Day, but that their newborn was too young to do anything to celebrate, so he didn't prepare anything. And he's among the many who assume Mother's Day is something between mother and child. One mother said she got a card from her husband, but nothing else. And she asked what they should do, and her husband said, "I figured we can hang out at the house." And then she added, "Each year for Father's Day, I always order cute little things from Etsy. We go out for the day and stuff." Now, to those people and others, one person online suggested a mulligan, if you will, or a do-over. Quote, "For all the mothers that did not get the day they wanted, I propose next weekend you get a redo. Do exactly what you want to do, and give your spouse a chance to get it right and redeem themselves. I know celebrating after the fact isn't ideal, but darn it, you all deserve to be celebrated properly. And just be open about it." Somebody else said, "I'm a big fan of redos. Messed up Valentine's Day or Mother's Day? That's okay. Let's talk about expectations and go to dinner another day. Everyone makes mistakes. If it's a first or maybe a first of a particular circumstance, hopefully the good partners will make it up to you. Sometimes reparations can make a relationship even stronger. But if your man is a dipwad 365 days of the year, just throw him out." So there you have it. Consider doing a Mother's Day mulligan this weekend if you messed up last Sunday. KOH News Time, 641.
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3: A better life with Dr. Sanjay Gupta.
4: In recent years, scientists have really dialed up the urgency to understand PFAS, sometimes referred to as forever chemicals because of how long they take to break down. The latest study found these chemicals may be aging men in their 50s and 60s a bit faster than men who are younger or older or women of any age. Experts we talked to said the accumulation of PFAS may lower testosterone levels in men, impair sperm quality, and increase risks of testicular and kidney cancer. Women, it seems, just seem to be able to clear PFAS faster. Now, whether you're a man or a woman, trying to limit your exposure is a great idea. Three ways to do that. 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I'm Dr. Sanjay Gupta, helping you live a better life.
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2: Right now, traffic on KOH at 6:47. Here's the Saxman.
8: The roads are still crash-free at this time. Heavy traffic still reported on 80 eastbound from Mustang to Waltham Way. Heavy traffic's now reported on 395 southbound from Lemon to Panther. And delays are reported on Pyramid Highway between Highland Ranch Parkway and Eagle Canyon Road. From the Right Now Traffic Center, I'm the Saxman.
9: I'm KOH's Lindsay Matherly with your First Alert weather forecast. It's going to be a little breezy and warm today, warming up to 90 degrees here in Reno this afternoon. That would be a new record high for the day. Wind gusts 30 to 40 miles per hour. Tomorrow's going to be a little cooler, high of 80 degrees with mostly sunny skies. Winds will be even stronger tomorrow, gusts 40 to 50 miles per hour. And then the rest of the week looking mostly sunny and dry with highs in the low 80s Thursday and Friday.
2: Now 61 degrees, Virginia City, Carson City checking in with 56 degrees, and we've bumped up to 58 degrees here at KOH Radio Center.
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10: President Trump heads to China today for a meeting with Chinese President Xi Jinping. The meeting between the two leaders comes at a pivotal time in U.S.-China relations, with the emergence of the Iran war. Alice Barr says, with the war in the background, Trump has noted that China gets much of its oil through the Strait of Hormuz.
11: The president suggesting that pressure point could push Xi to convince Iran to reopen the strait.
12: He'd like to see it get done.
11: As he vents frustration over negotiations with Tehran, casting doubt on

0: on how long the ceasefire will hold.
1: Pentagon Chief Pete Hegseth is going back before the House and Senate today. Mark Mayfield reports.
2: Hegseth will be joined by the chairman of the Joint Chiefs of Staff, General Dan Kane, at the subcommittee hearings concerning the Department of War's 2027 budget request, with a major focus on the war with Iran. Hegseth testified about his budget in hearings just about 2 weeks ago. He will no doubt face pushback from Democrats and perhaps some Republicans over the state of the Iran war.
1: Republicans scored a victory Monday in the Supreme Court in the ongoing redistricting battle. More from Tammy Trujillo.
3: In a 6-3 ruling, the justices lifted a federal court's injunction against Alabama Republicans' congressional map, paving the way for it to be used in the 2026 midterms. The move gives Republicans a shot at picking up at least one extra House seat. The conservative justices agreed to allow Alabama to remove one of the state's two majority black districts. The court leaned on its earlier decision to void Louisiana's map, saying it relied too much on race. I'm Tammy Trujillo.
1: Media entrepreneur Byron Allen is set to buy a majority stake in BuzzFeed. The deal, announced Monday, would keep the struggling digital publisher afloat while making Allen CEO. The deal is expected to close by the end of the month. I'm Michael Kastner.
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11: 657 as we check right now traffic once again with the Saxman.
12: Heads up, police report a Heads up, CHP reports a collision near Truckee on 80 westbound just west of the Ferret Road off-ramp. Delays are still reported on 80 eastbound from Lockwood to Mustang. Heavy traffic still reported on 395 southbound from Lemon to Panther and on Pyramid Highway between Highland Ranch Parkway and Eagle Canyon Road. From the Right Now Traffic Center, I'm the Saxman.
13: I'm Chloe to Lindsay Matherly with your First Alert weather forecast. We could be breaking records once again today. It's going to be a warm one all the way to 90 degrees here in Reno this afternoon. On top of that, it's going to be breezy. We have lake wind advisories in effect today for Lake Tahoe. As far as the winds today, 30 to 40 mile per hour gusts. Tomorrow, mostly sunny and a little cooler with a high of 80 degrees. Winds are going to be even stronger, though, 40 to 50 mile per hour wind gusts during the afternoon.
11: 57 degrees, Carson City. 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Good morning and happy Tuesday. Just ahead on Reno's Morning News Plus, Sean Hannity has a request for you for the upcoming election. He'll explain in just a few minutes.
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15: KBUL HD2. From ABC News. I'm Brian Clark. Consumer prices were 3.8% higher in April compared to a year ago, and ABC's Elizabeth Schulte says that is a fast pace reflected in the Consumer Price Index.
16: This inflation report shows that prices are going up overall at the fastest pace now in 3 years. That 3.8% inflation rate, a lot of that driven by the spike in gas and energy that we've seen since the start of the Iran war. So that rate, that 3.8% rate, we have not seen inflation been going up at this pace since May of 2023.
17: And President Trump has discussed temporarily lifting the gas tax to give consumers relief, but that would require approval from Congress. And Democratic Senator Elizabeth Warren says
18: Republicans could help a lot on the cost of gas if they would just vote to use the War Powers Act to rein Donald Trump in.
17: Cost of the war has increased, according to the acting Pentagon comptroller, Jules Hurst III, who says it's now $29 billion.
19: That's because of updated repair and replacement of equipment costs, and also just general operational costs to keep people in theater.
17: And that figure does not include rebuilding bases that were damaged by Iranian attacks. The war in Iran will be a key topic for President Trump when he meets in Beijing with China's Xi Jinping. He departs later today. The World Health Organization's director general says all 11 confirmed hantavirus cases were from passengers and crew who were on board the Dutch cruise ship. As the Americans who left that ship in the Canary Islands were flown to Nebraska, 15 are now in quarantine, including Jake Rosmarin, who tells ABC he's going to stay for over a month.
20: My plan right now is to stay for the 42 days. I think that is the best decision that's for me and for my family, and I know that here I'm in the best care possible.
17: One person with a positive case in Nebraska is in a biocontainment unit, so is another at a hospital in Georgia. You're listening to ABC.
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22: KOH News time, 7:02. It's now 59 degrees here in Reno. 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I'm Kelsey Robis, and here's what's trending. The Washoe County Regional Medical Examiner's Office is asking the public for help identifying a man who died in Reno on May 6th. The man was found in the area of Center Street between an apartment building and a parking garage. His cause and manner of death are pending further investigation. The Medical Examiner's Office has made multiple attempts to identify him, but no leads have been developed. Photos of the man can be seen at the Washoe County Regional Medical Examiner's Office website. A tense situation at Greenhead Court Sunday night thankfully came to a head.
23: Crisis negotiators communicated with Gutierrez for several hours in an effort to safely resolve the situation. At approximately 12:11 a.m. on May 11, 2026, Gutierrez exited the residence and was taken into custody without further incident.
22: Reno PD's Hunter Mercurio, the suspect, and Gutierrez was booked into the Washoe County Detention Facility on charges related to battery with a deadly weapon constituting domestic violence. Former Nevada State Senator Joyce Woodhouse has passed away at the age of 82. Woodhouse was first elected to the Nevada Senate in November 2006 and served until 2010. She also served in other roles in the State Senate from 2012 until 2020 and was also a teacher and administrator with the Clark County School District for 40 years. She was inducted into the Nevada Senate Hall of Fame last year, as well as being inducted to the Clark County School District Hall of Fame. Visitors to Lahontan Reservoir are being urged to use caution after the water body was placed under an HAB watch advisory because of possible harmful algae bloom. Lahontan Reservoir, located in Lahontan State Recreation Area, was put under the advisory after visual assessments indicated a possible bloom. Water tests are now being conducted by the Nevada Division of Environmental Protection. Nevada State Park Rangers are advising people to stay away from water that looks discolored or smells bad. Pets should be kept away from all water bodies under an HAB advisory. The Northern Nevada Public Health Air Quality Management Division issued an air quality alert yesterday after ozone levels in Reno and Sparks reached unhealthy levels for sensitive groups. The most recent hourly estimate at 1 p.m. yesterday showed ozone reaching 101 AQI, which falls into the unhealthy for sensitive groups category. Officials advise people to monitor changing conditions and take precautions based on their health conditions. Nevada Senator Catherine Cortez Masto and civic engagement leaders are speaking out against the Republican-backed Save America Act, which passed the U.S. House and is now stalled in the Senate.
24: The bill, which purports to combat non-citizen voting, would make it much harder to register to vote. It passed the U.S. House but is stalled in the Senate. Nevada Senator Catherine Cortez Masto said the bill also directs the states to turn their voter lists over to the feds.
25: It gives Department of Homeland Security information about our voter rolls that the department has been trying to get across this country for the last several months, because they want to be able to go through those voter rolls and decide for themselves who's eligible to vote and who's not.
24: In a recent social media post, President Trump reiterated calls for severe restrictions on mail-in voting, saying elections are rigged. I'm Suzanne Potter.
22: The Sparks Police Department will be joining forces with participating law enforcement agencies in Nevada for a Joining Forces Click It or Ticket campaign. The campaign will take place from May 13th to May 31st. This campaign aims to increase law enforcement participation by coordinating highly visible patrols around the state of Nevada, with the goal of keeping motorists safe by educating the motoring public about the dangers of not wearing a seatbelt. The Reno Rodeo may be in town on June 18th, but their foundation is doing work 365 days a year to help support the community.
0: So the Reno Rodeo Foundation supports our community by providing programs and services for children and families within the 14 northern Nevada counties.
22: Cherie Botel, our executive director for the Reno Rodeo Foundation, adds that they once again are doing their spring denim drive between May and June. Right now, traffic and weather together on News Talk 780 KOH. Here's the Sax Man.
12: CHP reports that they're still working to clear a crash near Truckee on 80 westbound, just west of the Farron Road off-ramp. Heavy traffic still reported on 395 southbound from Lemon to Panther and on Pyramid Highway between Highland Ranch Parkway and Eagle Canyon Road. From the Right Now Traffic Center, I'm the Sax Man.
13: Good morning, I'm Colawaite's Lindsay Matherly with your First Alert weather forecast. Today, mostly sunny skies, temperatures once again record-breaking. We should peak at 90 degrees here in Reno this afternoon. Winds are going to be picking up today out of the southwest, gusts up to 40 miles per hour. Tonight, overnight low of 56, and then tomorrow, mostly sunny to partly cloudy skies with a high of 80 degrees, so it will be a little cooler, but winds will be picking up. We could have gusts 40 to 50 miles per hour during the afternoon.
11: And our warm-up continuing now with 54 degrees. Minden, Gardnerville, Carson City at 57. Cold Springs checking in as well with 57 degrees, and we've bumped up to 59 here at KOH Radio Center. 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

0: 7:08 Reno's Morning News Plus for Tuesday, the 12th of May, underway. Yeah, I'm Ross Mitchell. Kelsey Probus at the anchor editor's desk this morning. Six men in the right now traffic center. John Sanchez tracking Wall Street, updates at 23 and 53 past the hour. And in just a bit, your Sean Hannity Morning Minute. This morning, Sean has a request of you for the upcoming primary elections here. He'll explain in just a few moments. Right now, though, let us go to our lifestyle folder for some bits and bobs that caught our attention. Would you say that you are cooler now than you were when you were in high school? Well, some adults fully accept that they are no longer cool. But here's a twist. More Americans think they're cooler now than they were back in high school. Perhaps their definition of cool has changed, I don't know. In a new poll, 56% of people said they consider themselves very cool. 39% said somewhat cool, and 24% said not very cool. About 12% admitted they're not at all cool. Now, if you're under 45, you are more willing to cling to being cool. Gen Xers and boomers were more willing to accept that they're uncool. Although, about 8% of boomers insist they're very cool, and for what it's worth, parents of kids under 18 were more likely to think they are very cool than non-parents. That's coming from your kids. I think you're being played. Okay. But isn't it cool to not care about being cool? People were asked, how important is it to you to be cool? And 42% claimed it was not at all important. Another 31% said not very important. About 15% of us say it's somewhat important. Half of that, very important to them that they're not cool. So in case you're wondering where you fall on the coolometer, I guess. Meanwhile, have you heard of the boomer bad news drop? Have you ever gotten a random text from your boomer parents that detailed someone's morbid health issues? Random texts like, he's gone, with no explanation of who he is. This is known as the boomer bad news drop, and it is when your parents or older relatives casually send alarming news with zero context, like randomly admitting they had surgery and, quote, didn't want to bother anyone, or out of the blue describing your uncle's platelet count from a recent blood draw. Therapists say a lot of boomers were raised to treat emotions like facts instead of conversations. So instead of easing into the difficult news, they just drop it mid-sentence and move on. People on Reddit think it's because boomers love to be the first ones to give bad news. I do know a lot of people like that, especially if it's bad medical news. But at least it gives younger generations another thing to bond over, I suppose. And finally, from our lifestyle folder this morning, you ever wonder why all small businesses are selling hats now? Basically, to make us all billboards. How would you like to be paid cash to walk around like a NASCAR driver with ads strewn across your clothing? It is possible in the future, unless, of course, you're willing to just do it for free. A new report points out how many small businesses seem to be selling hats these days. And the reason, as I mentioned, it's an effort to world build rather than to simply market or advertise. Wearing a business's hat is like a walking billboard. But it's even better than that. You're also asserting that you're a member of that company's tribe, and you're voluntarily boasting your loyalty. Now, to some, it makes sense. Historically, it's essentially what sports teams have done to spread the growth of franchises and fan bases. And more recently, hats have obviously been used to signal affiliation with certain causes and politicians. And, of course, there's merch beyond hats. Musical acts have T-shirts, jackets, and pins, and not just cheap freebie swag, either. So there you have it. A couple of lifestyle bits and bobs for you this morning here on News Talk 780 KOH. KOH News Time coming up on 7:30.
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20: It's going to be the most important midterm in our lifetime. 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We know that they would pack the courts. We know that they would make Puerto Rico a state. We know that they'd make D.C. a state. We know that they would make illegals, make them permanent citizens. 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We know they want open borders, sanctuary policies. 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
0: 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Traffic, here's the Saxman.
13: CHP reports that they're still working to clear a collision near Truckee on 80 westbound just west of the Farron Road off-ramp. Delays are reported on 395 southbound from Lemon to Audi, and heavy traffic still reported on Pyramid Highway between Highland Ranch Parkway and Eagle Canyon Road. From the Right Now Traffic Center, I'm the Sax Man.
14: It's Lindsay Matherly with your First Alert weather forecast. It's going to be a little breezy and warm today, warming up to 90 degrees here in Reno this afternoon. That would be a new record high for the day. Wind gusts 30 to 40 miles per hour. Tomorrow's going to be a little cooler, high of 80 degrees with mostly sunny skies. Winds will be even stronger tomorrow, gusts 40 to 50 miles per hour. And then the rest of the week looking mostly sunny and dry with highs in the low 80s Thursday and Friday.
0: And right now we've got 61 degrees, Virginia City, 57 Carson City, and we're holding 60 here at KOH Radio Center. 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
21: President Trump heads to China today for a meeting with Chinese President Xi Jinping. The meeting between the two leaders comes at a pivotal time in U.S.-China relations with the emergence of the Iran war. Alice Barr says with the war in the background, Trump has noted that China gets much of its oil through the Strait of Hormuz.
22: The president suggesting that pressure point could push Xi to convince Iran to reopen the strait.
23: He'd like to see it get done.
22: As he vents frustration over negotiations with Tehran, casting doubt on how long the ceasefire will hold.
21: Pentagon Chief Pete Hegseth is going back before the House and Senate today. Mark Mayfield reports.
24: Hegseth will be joined by the chairman of the Joint Chiefs of Staff, General Dan Kane, at the subcommittee hearings concerning the Department of War's 2027 budget request, with a major focus on the war with Iran. Hegseth testified about his budget in hearings just about 2 weeks ago. He will no doubt face pushback from Democrats and perhaps some Republicans over the state of the Iran war.
21: Republicans scored a victory Monday in the Supreme Court in the ongoing redistricting battle. More from Tammy Trujillo.
25: In a 6-3 ruling, the justices lifted a federal court's injunction against Alabama Republicans' congressional map, paving the way for it to be used in the 2026 midterms. The move gives Republicans a shot at picking up at least one extra House seat. The conservative justices agreed to allow Alabama to remove one of the state's two majority black districts. The court leaned on its earlier decision to void Louisiana's map, saying it relied too much on race. I'm Tammy Trujillo.
21: Media entrepreneur Byron Allen is set to buy a majority stake in BuzzFeed. The deal, announced Monday, would keep the struggling digital publisher afloat while making Allen CEO. The deal is expected to close by the end of the month. I'm Michael Kastner.
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0: 7:23, as we get another Wall Street update from John Sanchez, Sanchez Gaunt Capital Management, and this time around, a look at local stocks in the mix. John, how are we doing overall?
30: Still not improving yet, Ross. 336 loss on the Dow, now 330 at 0.67%. NASDAQ down 180.69%, and the S&P lower by 37 points or 0.49%. Oil prices up $3.46, 3.53% at $101.53 a barrel. All right, let's go to our local list. Definitely the majority in the red this morning. First one being Amazon, down 1.42%, $3.81 loss to $265.18. Bucking the trend, though, is Apple, rising $1.72, 0.58%, $294.37. We have gold prices down slightly, a little over $26. So miners are coming down a bit on that activity. Barrick's down 2.94%, or $1.37, to $45.63. Newmont losing 1.21%, or $1.50, to $119.16. We have bond yields edging up, so that's hurting the financials. Bank of America is down 1.15%, or 58 cents, to 49.97. Wells Fargo, a 0.60% loss, down 44 cents, to 73.15. Rising interest rates usually have a negative impact on the home builders, and that's what we're seeing this morning. D.R. Horton down $2.03 to $142.93. Lennar, $1.60 pullback. KB Homes down $1.06. And Pulte down $1.67. Ormat bucking the trend, up 96 cents, 0.75% to $124.53. And McDonald's also bucking the trend, up $3.65 to $278.16. Wrap it up with Tesla, lower by $6.56, 1.47% loss to $438.39 a share. Dow's down 300, NASDAQ losing 176, S&P declining by 34. I'll be back in 30 minutes for gold, oil, and bonds. From the office of Sanchez Gaunt Capital Management, I'm John Sanchez, News Talk 780 KOH.
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0: 727 as we check right now. Traffic here again, the Saxman.
3: CHP reports that they're still working to clear a collision on the way to Truckee on 80 westbound, just west of the Farron Road off-ramp. Delays are still reported on 395 southbound from Lemon to Audi, and heavy traffic still reported on Pyramid Highway between Highland Ranch Parkway and Eagle Canyon Road. From the Right Now Traffic Center, I'm the Saxman.
8: I'm Colo 8's Lindsay Matherly with your First Alert weather forecast. We could be breaking records once again today. It's going to be a warm one all the way to 90 degrees here in Reno this afternoon. On top of that, it's going to be breezy. We have lake wind advisories in effect today for Lake Tahoe. As far as the winds today, 30 to 40 mile per hour gusts. Tomorrow, mostly sunny and a little cooler with a high of 80 degrees. Winds are going to be even stronger though, 40 to 50 mile per hour wind gusts during the afternoon.
0: And our warm-up accelerating now is 60 degrees, Cold Springs, Carson City, and we've bumped up to 62 degrees here at KOH Radio Center. 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
0: A little boy opened the large old family Bible, and he looked with fascination at the ancient pages as he turned them one by one. He was still in Genesis when something fell out of the Bible. He picked it up and looked at it very closely. It was a large old tree leaf that had been pressed between the pages of the Bible long ago. "Mama, look what I found!" His mother asked him, "What you have there?" With astonishment in his voice, the young boy announced, "I think it's Adam's underwear." ...729, good morning and happy Tuesday, the 12th of May. I'm Ross Mitchell. Just ahead, are you planning a wedding? Jim Daly has a few tips on how you can make the process smoother. And we'll check out some broken news for you, including a guy who replaced his engine oil with cheese. How do you think that worked out?
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9: ABC News, I'm Brian Clark. The Pentagon's latest price tag for the war in Iran, $29 billion. That's according to the acting Pentagon controller Jules Hurst III. It was up from the previous $25 billion estimate because...
10: That's because of updated repair and replacement of equipment costs and also just general operational costs to keep people in theater.
9: During a budget hearing, Pentagon Chief Pete Hegseth also testifying later today on Capitol Hill. It'll be embattled FBI Director Kash Patel. President Trump heads to China today for a meeting with Chinese leader Xi Jinping. The war in Iran expected to be a key topic as energy prices continue to soar. Prices overall up in the U.S. last month, 3.8% higher than it was in April a year ago. Federal government indicted two foreign companies in connection with the cargo ship crash that destroyed the Key Bridge in Baltimore in 2024. This is ABC News.
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12: KOH News time, 7:31. We're up to 62 degrees here in Reno. 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I'm Kelsey Frobis, and here's what's trending. The Washoe County Regional Medical Examiner's Office is asking the public for help identifying a man who died in Reno on May 6th. The man was found in the area of Center Street between an apartment building and a parking garage. His cause and manner of death are pending further investigation. The Medical Examiner's Office has made multiple attempts to identify the man, but no leads have been developed. Photos of the man can be seen at the Washoe County Regional Medical Examiner's Office website. A tense situation at Greenhead Court Sunday night thankfully came to a head.
13: Crisis negotiators communicated with Gutierrez for several hours in an effort to safely resolve the situation. At approximately 12:11 a.m. on May 11, 2026, Gutierrez exited the residence and was taken into custody without further incident.
12: Reno PD's Hunter Mercurio, the suspect, and Gutierrez was booked into the Washoe County Detention Facility on charges related to battery with a deadly weapon constituting domestic violence. Former Nevada State Senator Joyce Woodhouse passed away at the age of 82. Woodhouse was first elected to the Nevada Senate in November 2006 and served until 2010. She served in other roles in the state Senate from 2012 until 2020 and was also a teacher and administrator with the Clark County School District for 40 years. She was inducted into the Nevada Senate Hall of Fame last year, as well as being elected to the Clark County School District Hall of Fame. Visitors to Lawton Reservoir are being urged to use caution after the water body was placed under an HAB watch advisory because of a potential harmful algae bloom. Lawton Reservoir, located in Lawton State Recreation Area, was put under the advisory after visual assessments indicated a possible bloom. Water tests are now being conducted by the Nevada Division of Environmental Protection. Nevada State Park Rangers are advising people to stay away from water that looks discolored or smells bad. Pets should be kept away from all water bodies under an HAB advisory. The Northern Nevada Public Health Air Quality Management Division issued an air quality alert yesterday after ozone levels in Reno and Sparks reached unhealthy levels for sensitive groups. The most recent hourly estimate at 1 p.m. yesterday showed ozone reaching 101 AQI, which falls into the unhealthy for sensitive groups category. Officials advise people to monitor changing conditions and take precautions based on their health. Nevada Senator Catherine Cortez Masto and other civic engagement leaders are speaking out against the Republican-backed Save America Act, which passed the U.S. House and is now stalled in the Senate.
4: The bill, which purports to combat non-citizen voting, would make it much harder to register to vote. It passed the U.S. House but is stalled in the Senate. Nevada Senator Catherine Cortez Masto said the bill also directs the states to turn their voter lists over to the feds.
5: It gives Department of Homeland Security information about our voter rolls that the department has been trying to get across this country for the last several months, because they want to be able to go through those voter rolls and decide for themselves who's eligible to vote and who's not.
4: In a recent social media post, President Trump reiterated calls for severe restrictions on mail-in voting, saying elections are rigged. I'm Suzanne Potter.
12: The Sparks Police Department will be joining forces with participating law enforcement agencies in Nevada for a Joining Forces Click It or Ticket campaign. The campaign will take place from May 13th to May 31st. This campaign aims to increase law enforcement participation by coordinating highly visible patrols across the state of Nevada, with the goal of keeping motorists safe by educating the motoring public about the dangers of not wearing a seatbelt. And law enforcement agencies across Nevada are recognizing National Police Week by honoring officers serving communities through the state and remembering those who died in the line of duty. Agencies and leaders are sharing messages of appreciation and remembrance through public statements and social media posts during the national observance. Agencies also encourage the community to remember officers who died while serving others. Reno Rodeo may be in town on June 18th, but the foundation is doing work 365 days a year to help support the community.
6: So the Reno Rodeo Foundation supports our community by providing programs and services for children and families within the 14 northern Nevada counties.
12: Cherie Batteller, executive director for the Reno Rodeo Foundation, adds that they once again are doing their spring denim drive between May and June. Right now, traffic and weather together on Newstalk 780 KOH. Here's the Sax Man.
3: Be on the lookout for a crash reported in Dayton on US 50 westbound near Dayton Hill. CHP reports that they're still working to clear a collision near Truckee on 80 westbound just west of the Farad Road off-ramp. Delays are still reported on 395 southbound from Lemon to Audi, and heavy traffic still reported on Pyramid Highway between Highland Ranch Parkway and Eagle Canyon Road. From the Right Now Traffic Center, I'm the Sax Man.
8: Good morning, I'm Colaway to Lindsay Matherly with your First Alert weather forecast. Today, mostly sunny skies, temperatures once again record-breaking. We should peak at 90 degrees here in Reno this afternoon. Winds are going to be picking up today out of the southwest, gusts up to 40 miles per hour. Tonight, overnight low of 56, and then tomorrow, mostly sunny to partly cloudy skies with a high of 80 degrees, so it will be a little cooler, but winds will be picking up. We could have gusts 40 to 50 miles per hour during the afternoon.
0: 61 Carson City, we've bumped up to 63 degrees here at KOH Radio Center. 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I'm Ross Mitchell, and we thank you for joining us here on News Talk 780 KOH. So, are you planning a wedding? I don't know whether to say congratulations or I'm sorry. Jim Daly has a few tips on how you can make the process smoother. He'll explain coming up here as we focus on the family. And John Sanchez standing by with another Wall Street update, a look at gold, oil, and bonds in particular. Market in general at 7:53. Right now, though, it is time to check out some broken news from around the nation and around the world. Developments of a less than earth-shattering nature, but still worthy of note, and in some cases, moderately amusing. For example, Wade Nixon of the YouTube series Garbage Time replaced a car's engine oil with cheese. It appears to be some kind of maybe nacho cheese, and it pretty much, as you might expect, wrecked the engine by the end of the experiment. Here's what it sounded like.
7: We're replacing the oil in a vehicle with cheese and gourmet cheese. Check out this stuff. You know it's good because it's made in USA. Guaranteed to beat mostly e-colorings and chemicals anyway. You need a spoon to heave it out, right? That manky looking cheese hole.
11: Yeah. It's still yellow.
7: That was the most smoke I'd ever seen coming out of an engine. That was epic. And then it cleared out the building quick, too.
0: Wow, grilled cheese engine. Meanwhile, and I got to get a pair of these, AI-powered robot shoes that allow you to walk around 6 miles per hour are going viral. They previously made it into Time Magazine's Best Inventions of 2023. Here is the CEO of Shift Robotics, Zunzi Zhang, talking about his robotic shoes.
14: I have always been excited, interested in personal mobility. But then I start asking myself why I never walked, even though walking is the safest way of getting around the cities. When you push off your toe, we need something that prevents you from slipping backwards. You have a very big push-off force to the ground. We will accelerate at the same time. But as soon as you release and you transition into, what we call control the fall, we stop giving you more, gas to continue accelerating.
0: Question is, can your cardiovascular system keep up with walking 6 miles an hour? Not quite sure how that works. Meanwhile, a guy on Instagram who's having fun getting revenge on spam calls, we enjoy listening to him spamming the spammers.
15: So I get all these spam calls. I've created a script. It's going to call them back. It's going to wait for them to answer. It's going to interact with the prompts automatically. And when they answer, it's going to play Rick Astley, Never Gonna Give You Up.
17: Hey, this is Jerry with Express Flooring Scheduling.
18: And then he hung up.
15: See, what you don't know about this script, though, I have it on repeat. It's going to keep calling them back.
18: This is so satisfying.
0: I love that. Right. In Hawaii, some jerk was caught throwing rocks at an endangered monk seal and said, "I'm rich, I can pay the fines." A vigilante then beat him up, and the seal attacker will be prosecuted. The guy who threw the rock now faces a $50,000 fine. Here's somebody calling him out as he attacks the monk seal.
19: Why would you throw a rock at it? Hello? He just threw a rock at a sea lion. We have that on video.
0: And police in Florida are investigating two burglars who hopped a fence at a high school, messed around on bicycles and other equipment, and then stole 100 hot dogs and ice cream. Here's some parents commenting on the theft.
16: Why hot dogs of all things? Whatever you can find is what they'll take.
20: It's unfortunate and sad that they would think that that would be a good time. I hope they do get in trouble, so at least they know you gotta nip it in the bud while they're young, so they won't become, it escalates to something else in the future.
0: Meanwhile, have you ever bought an onion at Walmart? We have. Haven't had any problems. But a woman on TikTok has gone viral for showing off a disgusting onion that she cut into, which had a red and brown goo inside. She said it made her want to barf so bad, and she'll probably never have another onion.
21: Oh my god, I want to barf so bad. I just cut into an onion, and look at this. Oh my god. This is the bag of onions. I just got this from Walmart, like a grocery delivery a few days ago. They look alright, you know? Ew.
0: Imagine red and brown goo inside your onion. Meanwhile, since the 80s, it has been a rough go for Sizzler restaurants. They've been through two bankruptcies and gone from over 700 restaurants to just dozens. That being said, they have seen an increase in sales and plan on expanding again. So, you may see a Sizzler soon in your town if you don't already have one.
22: Where do you want to go for lunch?
23: I know where I want to go for lunch.
22: I don't want to spend a lot of money.
23: Sizzler. Not fast food.
22: Definitely not fast food.
23: Sizzler.
22: I don't want to spend a lot of money. So where to?
23: Sizzler.
0: Wow, haven't heard that since the 80s, right? There you have it, a roundup of broken news this morning here on News Talk 780 KOH. 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
1: 7:46, and that's time to focus on the family. Here's Jim Daly.
2: Weddings aren't for the faint of heart. The ceremony may be beautiful, but planning a wedding can ruin a marriage before it even gets started. Endless details and mounting expenses can frustrate and divide a couple. In one national survey, a majority of couples admitted to arguing in some way about their wedding plans. You probably won't be surprised that money topped the list of disagreements. In particular, the cost of the wedding dress and flower arrangements. Mothers-in-law were a common source of disagreement, too, as were decisions about seating charts and styles of wedding cakes. And it's not only conflicted couples who are struggling to plan their wedding. Stress can also take its toll on any relationship when a lot of decisions have to be made and a lot of money is involved. If you and your fiancé are up to your eyeballs in planning your wedding, remember two things. One, don't think of this as your wedding. Think of it as our wedding. Your ultimate goal should be for both of you to have a wedding that you love. Second, as memorable as you hope your wedding will be, remember that it's only the first day of your new journey together. Don't get your marriage off to a rocky start by allowing your wedding to become more important than your relationship. If you'll keep the right things in focus, your wedding will catapult you to a lifetime of happiness together. For Focus on the Family, I'm Jim Daly.
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5: Heads up, police report a crash in Reno on 580 southbound at Plum Lane. They also report a crash in Dayton on US 50 westbound near Dayton Hill. And heavy traffic still reported on 395 southbound from Stead down to McCarran Boulevard South, as well as on Pyramid Highway between Highland Ranch Parkway and Eagle Canyon Road. From the Right Now Traffic Center, I'm the Saxman.
6: I'm Colo 8's Lindsay Matherly with your First Alert weather forecast. It's going to be a little breezy and warm today, warming up to 90 degrees here in Reno this afternoon. That would be a new record high for the day. Wind gusts 30 to 40 miles per hour. Tomorrow's going to be a little cooler, high of 80 degrees with mostly sunny skies. Winds will be even stronger tomorrow, gusts 40 to 50 miles per hour. And then the rest of the week looking mostly sunny and dry with highs in the low 80s Thursday and Friday.
1: 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Now 59, Minden and Gardnerville, Carson City checking in with 62 degrees, Cold Spring 63, as it is here at KOH Radio Center.
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7: Yes, you did pay more for just about everything last month. Daria Albinger has a look at the latest Consumer Price Index.
8: The government says consumer prices rose 0.6% in April and 3.8% year over year. That's the largest annual increase since May of 2023. Energy prices were a major driver, rising just shy of 4% last month. On Wednesday, the producer price index, which measures prices at the wholesale level before they reach consumers, will be released. I'm Daria Albinger.
7: President Trump is leaving for China today, where he's set to meet with Chinese President Xi Jinping this week. Alice Barr with more.
9: More than a dozen top CEOs are also headed to China with the U.S. delegation from Elon Musk to Apple's Tim Cook as President Trump looks to enhance business ties with another global economic superpower.
7: The meeting between the two leaders comes at a pivotal time in U.S.-China relations, with the Iran war casting a shadow. China and Iran have a close strategic partnership.

0: And China is Iran's largest trading partner, buying more than 80% of its oil. A ceasefire between the U.S. and Iran is still technically in place, but President Trump warned Monday that it's basically on life support. Other topics on the table for the two leaders include the future of Taiwan, trade, and artificial intelligence. At least six states are tracking travelers potentially exposed to a hantavirus outbreak that's claimed three lives aboard a luxury cruise ship. At least one passenger tested positive and was transported to the Nebraska Biocontainment Unit. Dr. Daniel Blatt, an infectious diseases specialist at Norton Healthcare, says hantavirus is very different from COVID and there's no concern for another pandemic.
1: Everyone else who's not been on that cruise ship should not be worried about hantavirus or the Andes strain of the hantavirus.
0: I'm Michael Kastner.
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38: Police report that they're still working to clear a crash in Reno on 580 southbound at Plum, as well as a crash reported in Dayton on US 50 westbound near Dayton Hill. Delays are still reported on 395 southbound from Lemon to McCarran Boulevard South and on Pyramid Highway between Wingfield Hills Road and Eagle Canyon Road. From the Right Now Traffic Center, I'm the Saxman.
39: I'm Color 8's Lindsay Matherly with your First Alert weather forecast. We could be breaking records once again today. It's going to be a warm one all the way to 90 degrees here in Reno this afternoon. On top of that, it's going to be breezy. We have lake wind advisories in effect today for Lake Tahoe. As far as the winds today, 30 to 40 mile per hour gusts. Tomorrow, mostly sunny and a little cooler with a high of 80 degrees. Winds are going to be even stronger, though, 40 to 50 mile per hour wind gusts during the afternoon.
37: And our warm-up starting to accelerate now with 60 degrees. Minden, Garnerville, Carson City bumping up to 64 degrees, 63 Cold Springs, and we're holding 65 degrees here at KOH Radio Center. 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
37: KOH News Time 759. Good morning and happy Tuesday, the 12th of May. I'm Ross Mitchell, Kelsey Frobis, the anchor editor's desk this morning. Saxman in the Right Now Traffic Center, John Sanchez, tracking Wall Street, his next updated 8:23 as we focus on the 30 stocks inside the Dow. And do you hate text replacement? Kim Commando says you can actually train it to auto-correct in a way you actually appreciate. She'll explain coming up for Digital Life Hack at 8:15 here on Reno's Morning News Plus for Tuesday, the 12th of May. Also just ahead, Trooper Tuesday with Nevada Highway Patrol Sergeant Chris Brown. Here on KKOH Reno, it's 8 o'clock.
43: From ABC News, I'm Brian Clark. President Trump departs this afternoon for China, where the war in Iran will be a key topic, and is meeting with Xi Jinping. Asked Monday about the state of the ceasefire with Iran, the president said,
44: It's unbelievably weak.
43: He slammed Iran's latest proposal to end the conflict and reopen the Strait of Hormuz. And with the strait still closed, the president has suggested temporarily lifting the gas tax. That would require congressional approval. It's never been done before. Higher energy prices helping contribute to higher consumer costs. Inflation increased 3.8% in April compared to a year earlier. That's the largest uptick in 3 years, says ABC's Elizabeth Schulze.
0: The trend is going really in the wrong direction here across the board. When you look at prices, those higher fuel costs are translating to higher prices for public transportation, for airfares. You look at the airfare index, it's up about 21% now in April compared to a year before. That's why we've seen those ticket prices going up so much, because of jet fuel costs.
43: Also going up, household debt hitting a new record high in the first quarter of $18.8 trillion, according to new data from the Federal Reserve Bank of New York, says ABC's Mike Dubusky.
2: Overall, this was driven by higher balances on mortgages and auto loans. Student debt ticked down slightly to $1.66 trillion in the first quarter, but the bank also found many are falling behind on their student loan payments, with now 10% of student loan balances past due.
43: The Justice Department has sued the company that operated the boat that struck the Key Bridge in Baltimore in 2024, destroying the bridge and killing six people. The Department of Justice said the ship was not using the proper equipment, which would have prevented the crash, and said that the operators lied to investigators when questioned. The company says its actions did not cause the crash. 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
3: KOH News Time, 8:02. It's now 65 degrees here in Reno. I'm Kelsey Frobis, and here's what's trending. The Reno Rodeo may be in town on June 18th, but their foundation is doing work 365 days a year to support our community.
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3: Shuri Boteller, executive director for the Reno Rodeo Foundation, adds that they once again are doing their spring denim drive between May and June. Former NFL player Henry Ruggs III, convicted for his role in a deadly 2021 crash in Las Vegas, appeared before a Nevada parole board panel yesterday. Ruggs, who's now 27, spoke remotely from the Northern Nevada Correctional Center in Carson City, where he's being held, to a panel in Las Vegas. Any recommendation by the panel would go to the full 7-member Board of Parole Commissioners. At least 4 commissioners would need to vote in favor to approve parole. The result of Monday's hearing will be made public on June 14th, according to the board. Ruggs pled guilty to driving drunk at 156 miles per hour and causing a fiery crash that killed 23-year-old Tina Tintor and her dog Max in 2021. A Reno native has taken command of a major Navy Engineering Systems command in Virginia. U.S. Navy Captain Dean E. Allen assumed duties as Commanding Officer of Naval Facilities Engineering Systems Command Mid-Atlantic on May 8th, marking his 4th assignment in Virginia during a naval career spanning more than 25 years. Allen told guests during the ceremony that the people working across the command have always drawn him back to the region. Allen said he plans to require and empower the workforce to speed project delivery across military construction and centrally managed programs, while acknowledging that changing strategies and business practices could present challenges for the command and its partners in the Navy and Marine Corps. The Washoe County School District will be considering a possible superintendent candidate during their May 12th meeting. Board of Trustees will conduct an in-person interview with WCSD Deputy Superintendent Tiffany McMaster today. The meeting comes in the wake of the retirement of former WCSD Superintendent Joe Ernst in March. The Northern Nevada Public Health Air Quality Management Division issued an air quality alert yesterday after ozone levels in Reno and Sparks reached unhealthy levels for sensitive groups. The most recent hourly estimate at 1 p.m. yesterday showed ozone reaching 101 AQI, which falls into the unhealthy for sensitive groups category. Officials advise people to monitor changing conditions and take precautions based on their health. With funding from the Nevada Department of Education, the Washoe County School District is expanding its pre-kindergarten programming across selected elementary, middle, and charter school sites throughout Washoe County. The expanded pre-K eligibility criteria includes students who are living in rural, frontier, remote areas, or tribal lands, living in foster care, kinship care, or with a parent who is incarcerated, experiencing homelessness, assigned to 1 or 2-star rated schools, members of migrant or refugee families, and living in single-parent households. School sites that will host expanded pre-K classes include Desert Skies Middle School, Hunter Lake Elementary School, Jesse Hall Elementary School, Jerry Whitehead Elementary School, and Hidden Valley Elementary School. Nevada Senator Catherine Cortez Masto and civic engagement leaders are speaking out against the Republican-backed Save America Act, which passed in the U.S. House and is now stalled in the Senate.
1: The bill, which purports to combat non-citizen voting, would make it much harder to register to vote. It passed the U.S. House, but is stalled in the Senate. Nevada Senator Catherine Cortez Masto said the bill also directs the states to turn their voter lists over to the feds.
5: It gives Department of Homeland Security information about our voter rolls that the department has been trying to get across this country for the last several months, because they want to be able to go through those voter rolls and decide for themselves who's eligible to vote and who's not.
1: In a recent social media post, President Trump reiterated calls for severe restrictions on mail-in voting, saying elections are rigged. I'm Suzanne Potter.
3: 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Here's the Sax Man.
38: Police report that they're still working to clear a crash in Reno on 580 southbound at Plum Lane, as well as a crash reported in Dayton on US 50 westbound near Dayton Hill. Heavy traffic still reported on Paramount Highway between Highland Ranch Parkway and Eagle Canyon Road, and delays are still reported on 395 southbound from Lemon down to McCarran Boulevard South. From the Right Now Traffic Center, I'm the Sax Man.
39: Good morning, I'm Colowate's Lindsay Matherly with your First Alert weather forecast. Today, mostly sunny skies, temperatures once again record-breaking. We should peak at 90 degrees here in Reno this afternoon. Winds are going to be picking up today out of the southwest, gusts up to 40 miles per hour. Tonight, overnight low of 56, and then tomorrow, mostly sunny to partly cloudy skies with a high of 80 degrees, so it will be a little cooler, but winds will be picking up. We could have gusts 40 to 50 miles per hour during the afternoon.
37: Yeah, watch out for those butt winds. Right now, as we check our strategically placed thermometers in our areas of dominant interest, 60 Minden, Garneyville, Virginia City, checking in with a sweltering 62 degrees, 65 Carson City, as it is here at KOH Radio Center. 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

0: 8:07 Reno's Morning News Plus for Tuesday, the 12th of May, underway. I'm Ross Mitchell, and we thank you for joining us here on News Talk 780 KOH. Coming up, Kim Commando's digital life hack. Do you hate text replacement? Kim says you can actually train it to autocorrect in a way you might appreciate. He'll explain coming up here in just a bit. John Sanchez standing by with another Wall Street update. The details at 8:23 as we focus on the 30 stocks inside the Dow in particular. Right now, though, it is time for Trooper Tuesday.
1: If you break the law, you'll hear from me. I know I'm working for the state. I'm the highway patrol.
0: And joining us, as he does every Tuesday at this time, sometimes in studio, sometimes not, it is Nevada Highway Patrol Sergeant Chris Brown. And today is one of those not days, Sarge, huh?
2: Yeah, another one of those not days. I'm actually out on US 50 in Mound House this morning, hanging out.
0: Just can't make it. Just watching things go by, huh?
2: Well, a little of watching that, but actually we're out here getting ready to film a joint public service announcement with our partners at NDOT and the Division of Forestry. So it'll be kind of exciting to see how the day progresses, I suppose, from here.
0: All right. Are you in makeup yet?
2: We're getting makeup done right now. They're still finishing setting up the lighting. So
0: okay, very good. Meanwhile, on a very serious note, though, let's start things off with the fatal that happened on Mother's Day.
2: Yeah, unfortunately, it seems like, Ross, every time we lately have been doing our Trooper Tuesdays, we're talking about a fatal that occurred between our last Trooper Tuesday. This one happened May 9th, so Sunday morning at about 4:46 a.m. It was out on I-80 at mile marker 56. That's just east of Fernley a few miles. The preliminary investigation on this one indicates that a pickup was traveling westbound on I-80 in the eastbound travel lane. So the pickup is traveling wrong way on I-80 when they crash into a sedan that's traveling eastbound on I-80 in that number one travel lane or left travel lane. The driver of the pickup was transported to a local area hospital with non-life-threatening injuries. The driver of the sedan was transported to a local area hospital with non-life-threatening injuries. A rear child passenger that was in that sedan was also transported to a local area hospital. They sustained life-threatening injuries. And then, unfortunately, the front passenger of the sedan was pronounced deceased on scene by medical personnel. Impairment is suspected as a factor in this crash. So, again, you know, another fatal crash that we've seen in our region, impairment playing a factor in this crash, you know, and we're getting ready as we get into summer to enter into those 100 deadliest days that we see a lot of fatal crashes. And unfortunately, Ross, we've already seen a bunch of fatal crashes. So please focus on driving, focus on being safe, and don't drink and drive. Don't be impaired and behind the wheel.
0: And is often the case with wrong-way drivers. They think they're in the slow lane, number three. And so that's why I always stay out of that so-called fast lane, just because of that.
2: You know, and that's a great point, Ross, and it's something that we actually teach to our troopers, especially on the swing shift and graveyard troopers, to not drive in that fast lane, in that left lane or the number one travel lane. Get over, because typically when we do see wrong-way drivers, they are going to be in that lane because, just like you said, they think that they're on a two-lane road and that they're in the correct lane. So we teach our folks, you know, get over to the right. If you don't have to be in that lane, get out of it, stay out of it, especially on the overnight shifts or late shifts.
0: All right. Meanwhile, we got another Joining Forces Click It or Ticket campaign starting tomorrow.
2: Yeah, so this is going to be Joining Forces campaign number 8. It's Click It or Ticket. It runs from starting tomorrow, like you said, May 13th through May 30th. Again, Joining Forces, it is a statewide campaign. It's actually a grant-funded program through the Nevada State Police, so one of our sister agencies underneath the state police umbrella. That's the Office of Traffic Safety. They're the ones that fund this. This allows agencies to bring on extra staffing to focus specifically on traffic enforcement and of course, the topic of the campaign. So this one, seatbelt violations. So you're going to have troopers, deputies, officers on during that time frame working together to focus really on educating the public on the proper use of seatbelts, wearing your seatbelts. And then, of course, it's not just limited to that. So it's all traffic violations. Our folks will be out focusing on those and all traffic violations.
0: Now, getting back to the seatbelt, what is the fine for that generally? What's the range there?
2: Well, you'd actually be quite surprised. In Washoe County, I don't even know if I want to say this. It's only $25 is what the bail amount is set by the courts. And so when we look at fines, you know, a lot of people, when we write a citation, they think that money comes back to an agency. It doesn't. The courts actually set those. So the courts have decided, at least on the bail schedule for Washoe County, it's a $25 fine plus some administrative fees. So a little bit over that. I don't know all the admin fees, $11 here and you know.
0: But at least $25.
2: It's not that high.
0: So is that
2: and that's for an adult violation. When you have a child restraint, there's also other fees and things that come on that. So
0: that's not one of those, you know, first violation this much, second violation a little more, and so on, or is it always the same?
2: It's not. It is always the same. However, you know, the courts can change that stuff.
0: Gotcha.
2: So when that citation does go to the court, they could amend it or change it. But from what we do when we issue that citation, it's a $25 violation.
0: I don't know about you, but it's been so long since we've had mandatory seatbelt usage, I actually feel uncomfortable if I get in the car and don't put my seatbelt on right away. Just feels like something's missing.
2: You know, it's quite surprising how many folks still don't wear their seatbelts, and we've seen it recently, right, with how many folks die because they weren't wearing their seatbelts. So it's an extremely easy thing to do, to just throw on once you get in before you put that vehicle in drive.
0: Indeed.
2: And it can save your life.
0: All right.
2: You know, and shifting gears from joining forces, we also have another campaign that we kicked off this morning, actually. This is more for the big rig side. This is a 72-hour check site that we're doing. Las Vegas kicked it off, but across Nevada, our commercial enforcement team is going to be on for the next 72 hours inspecting commercial motor carriers, so big rigs, semi-trucks. And the focus of this campaign that they're doing is load securement and logbooks. And so what that is for non-commercial drivers, logbooks, a truck driver or semi-truck driver, when they fall in those federal regulations, are required to maintain a logbook of their hours. There's only a certain amount of hours they can drive before they have to reset, rest, etc. So our troopers are going to be focusing on inspecting those, making sure that there's no issues and that they should not be placed out of service. And then they're also going to be making sure that loads are secured and you know, tied correctly and maintained correctly in the back of the truck.
0: All right, now these will be conducted at the way stations, the checkpoints, or are you going to make random stops?
2: It's going to be a little bit of both. So you'll see the check sites up and running at hours that you probably haven't seen them up and running, and then you're also going to have our commercial guys out doing traffic stops or administrative inspection stops on top of that. But primarily, it's going to be focused on our check sites across the state.
0: All right. Any other takeaways this morning before we let you go?
2: Be safe, buckle up, focus on driving. We'll talk to you next Tuesday.
0: You got it. Nevada High Patrol Sergeant Chris Brown with another edition of Trooper Tuesday.
1: If you break the law, you'll hear from me. I know I'm working for the state. I'm the Highway Patrol.
0: It's 8:60.
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0: Reno's Morning News Plus for Tuesday, the 12th of May, continues now with Kim Commando.
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0: Yes. 820 as we check right now traffic with the Saxman.
7: Police report that they're still working to clear a crash in Reno on 580 southbound at Plum, as well as a crash reported in Dayton on US 50 westbound near Dayton Hill. And delays are still reported on the highway southbound from Clear Acre all the way down to McCarran Boulevard South. From the Right Now Traffic Center, I'm the Saxman.
8: I'm Cola 8's Lindsay Matherly with your First Alert weather forecast. It's going to be a little breezy and warm today, warming up to 90 degrees here in Reno this afternoon. That would be a new record high for the day. Wind gusts 30 to 40 miles per hour. Tomorrow's going to be a little cooler, high of 80 degrees with mostly sunny skies. Winds will be even stronger tomorrow, gusts 40 to 50 miles per hour. And then the rest of the week looking mostly sunny and dry with highs in the low 80s Thursday and Friday.
0: And right now, 68 degrees here at KOH Radio Center.
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9: Inflation is rising higher than expected. The Consumer Price Index released today by the Labor Department shows the annual inflation rate rose to 3.8% last month. That's up from 3.3% in March. That's the highest in 3 years. President Trump will leave for China later today to meet with Chinese President Xi Jinping. The meeting between the two leaders comes at a pivotal time in U.S.-China relations with the emergence of the Iran war. Alice Barr reports trade and technology are top of mind as President Trump heads to China.
10: The tariff battle between the two top economies is on pause, but still no comprehensive deal. And the war with Iran casts a shadow all the way to Beijing, a powerful Iranian ally and big consumer of its oil.
9: Other topics on the table for the two leaders include the future of Taiwan, trade, and artificial intelligence. A Southern California mayor was an illegal agent for China. In Los Angeles, Jason Nathanson.
11: Former Arcadia Mayor Eileen Wong was spreading pro-China propaganda in the U.S. with a fake news website between 2020 and 2022. She pleaded guilty to the charges in court Monday. The U.S. Attorney's Office says Wong and her fiancé ran the site U.S. News Center, which was supposed to be a news source for the local Chinese-American community. But apparently, the Chinese government would tell Wong what to post, like articles denying forced labor and genocide in China. She'd then publish and report back data on website users. She faces 10 years in prison. I'm Jason Athenson.
9: Several regions of the U.S. will be gripped by a powerful weather system this week. The Pacific Northwest is expected to get drenched by rounds of light to moderate rain until the end of the week. Moving into the central U.S., the system could bring a surge of heat across several states in the region. And if that happens to be where you live, the Cleveland Clinic is advising for you to shoot for 8 to 12 glasses of water a day to keep hydrated. I'm Michael Kastner.
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0: Carriage News Time 8:24. As we get a Wall Street update, here is John Sanchez from Sanchez Gott Capital Management. As we take a look, a closer look at the 30 stocks inside the Dow. Whilst we're at it, how are we doing overall?
16: Slight improvement on the Dow side, Russ. Speaking of which, down 274 on the Dow, 0.55% loss. Our trade level is 49,431. NASDAQ accelerating on the downside, unfortunately, down 443, 1.69% decline, and the S&P lower by 71, or 0.96%. Dow 30 ratio looks better than the overall market. We're actually evenly split, 15 up, 15 down. Top three are as follows. Walmart leading the pack with a 2.39% gain, up $3.03 to $130.59. Second best is Amgen, gaining 2.23%, $7.31 increase to $336.90. And the third best is Johnson & Johnson, gaining 2.08%, or $4.63 to $226.04. Pressure points, big old Caterpillar, it is down 3.34%, $30.91 loss to $896.15. Boeing giving up 2.91%, $6.94 loss to $231.34. And the third worst is Goldman Sachs, lower by 1.98%, or $18.72 to $925.16. Oil right now up $3.74 to $101.82 a barrel. Dow's down 296, NASDAQ losing 440, the S&P lower by 72. I'll be back in 30 minutes to wrap it up. From the office of Sanchez Gott Capital Management, I'm John Sanchez, Newstalk 780 KOH.
0: Thank you, John. KOH News Time, 825. 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
0: A27 as we check right now. Traffic, here is the Saxman.
7: Police report that they're still working to clear a crash in Reno on 580 southbound at Plum, and as well as a crash reported in Dayton on US 50 westbound near Dayton Hill. From the Right Now Traffic Center, I'm the Saxman.
8: I'm Colo 8's Lindsay Matherly with your First Alert weather forecast. We could be breaking records once again today. It's going to be a warm one all the way to 90 degrees here in Reno this afternoon. On top of that, it's going to be breezy. We have lake wind advisories in effect today for Lake Tahoe. As far as the winds today, 30 to 40 mile per hour gusts. Tomorrow, mostly sunny and a little cooler with a high of 80 degrees. Winds are going to be even stronger, though, 40 to 50 mile per hour wind gusts during the afternoon.
0: And right now, we've got 68 degrees, Virginia City. Carson City checking in with 67, and we're holding 68 degrees here at KOH Radio Center. Well, Motley Crue performed with Carrie Underwood during the American Idol finale last night. How do you think that sounded?

0: Boy, they sound an awful lot alike, don't they? By the way, Hannah Harper won American Idol for 2026, in case you were wondering. She's been singing all her life, married mom with three boys from Willow Springs, Missouri. So congratulations to Hannah Harper, 2026 winner of American Idol. Here it's News Time, 8:29. Just ahead, we'll check in with national correspondent Rory O'Neill, the latest on the situation in Iran, and we'll shine the comedy spotlight on what Florida is like. And while we're talking about Florida, doing jokes in prison, there is a connection there, trust me. That more just ahead on Reno's Morning News.
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2: ABC News, I'm Brian Clark. The Justice Department has filed criminal charges against the owner and operator of the Dolly, the ship that crashed into and destroyed Baltimore's Key Bridge in 2024, killing six people. The charges allege the company used improper equipment on the ship that helped cause the disaster. The Justice Department's Adam Gustafson says,
3: without power, it could not safely navigate the bridge. The first power outage was likely caused by a loose wire. Although the Dolly restarted, we allege that the second outage prevented the Dolly from being able to avoid the bridge.
2: Spokesman for the ship's operator says an NTSB investigation had cleared it of wrongdoing. President Trump heads to China today to meet with leader Xi Jinping. The war in Iran will be top of the agenda. Household debt reached a new record high in the first quarter, $18.8 trillion, according to the New York Federal Reserve. This is ABC News.
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4: AOH News Time, 8:31. It's 69 degrees in Reno. I'm Kelsey Frobis, and here's what's trending. The Reno Rodeo may be in town on June 18th, but their foundation is doing work 365 days a year to help support our community.
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4: Cherie Batteller, Executive Director for the Reno Rodeo Foundation, adds that they once again are doing their Spring Denim Drive between May and June. Former NFL player Henry Ruggs III, convicted for his role in a deadly 2021 crash in Las Vegas, appeared before a Nevada parole board panel yesterday. Ruggs, now 27, spoke remotely from the Northern Nevada Correctional Center in Carson City, where he's being held, to a panel in Las Vegas, according to the Review Journal. Any recommendation by the panel would go to the full 7-member board of parole commissioners. At least 4 commissioners would need to vote in favor to approve parole. The result of yesterday's hearing will be made public on June 14th, according to the board. Ruggs pled guilty to driving drunk at 156 miles per hour and causing a fiery crash that killed 23-year-old Tina Tintor and her dog Max in 2021. The Washoe County School District will be considering a possible superintendent candidate during their May 12th meeting. The Board of Trustees will conduct an in-person interview with WCSD Deputy Intendant Tiffany McMaster today. The meeting comes in the wake of the retirement of former WCSD Superintendent Joe Ernst in March. A Reno native has taken command of a major Navy engineering systems command in Virginia. U.S. Navy Captain Dean E. Allen assumed duties as commanding officer of Naval Facilities Engineering Systems Command Mid-Atlantic on May 8th, marking his 4th assignment in Virginia during a naval career spanning more than 25 years. Allen told guests during the ceremony that the people working across the command have always drawn him back to the region. As Allen said, he plans to require and empower the workforce to speed project delivery across military construction and centrally managed programs, while acknowledging that changing strategies and business practices could present challenges for the command and its partners in the Navy and Marine Corps. The Northern Nevada Public Health Air Quality Management Division issued an air quality alert yesterday after ozone levels in Reno and Sparks reached unhealthy levels for sensitive groups. The most recent hourly estimate at 1 p.m. yesterday showed ozone reaching 101 AQI, which falls into the unhealthy for sensitive groups category. Officials advise people to monitor changing conditions and take precautions based on their health. With funding from the Nevada Department of Education, the Washoe County School District is expanding its pre-kindergarten programming across selected elementary, middle, and charter school sites throughout Washoe County. The expanded pre-K eligibility criteria includes students who are living in rural, frontier, or remote areas or tribal lands, living in foster care, kinship care, or with a parent who is incarcerated, experiencing homelessness, assigned to one or two star-rated schools, members of migrant or refugee families, and living in single-parent households. School sites that will host expanded pre-K classes include Desert Skies Middle School, Hunter Lake Elementary School, Jesse Hall Elementary School, Jerry Whitehead Elementary School, and Hidden Valley Elementary School. Nevada Senator Catherine Cortez Masto and other civic engagement leaders are speaking out against the Republican-backed Save America Act, which passed the U.S. House and is now stalled in the Senate.
6: The bill, which purports to combat non-citizen voting, would make it much harder to register to vote. It passed the U.S. House, but is stalled in the Senate. Nevada Senator Catherine Cortez Masto said the bill also directs the states to turn their voter lists over to the feds.
7: It gives Department of Homeland Security information about our voter rolls that the department has been trying to get across this country for the last several months, because they want to be able to go through those voter rolls and decide for themselves who's eligible to vote and who's not.
6: In a recent social media post, President Trump reiterated calls for severe restrictions on mail-in voting, saying elections are rigged. I'm Suzanne Potter.
4: 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Here's a Sax Man.
8: Police report that they're still working to clear a crash in Reno on 580 southbound at Plum, and delays are still reported on the highway southbound from the Spaghetti Bowl to McCarran Boulevard south. From the Right Now Traffic Center, I'm the Sax Man.
9: Good morning. I'm KOLA8's Lindsay Matherly with your First Alert weather forecast. Today, mostly sunny skies. Temperatures, once again, record-breaking. We should peak at 90 degrees here in Reno this afternoon. Winds are going to be picking up today out of the southwest, gusts up to 40 miles per hour. Tonight, overnight low of 56, and then tomorrow, mostly sunny to partly cloudy skies with a high of 80 degrees. So it will be a little cooler, but winds will be picking up. We could have gusts 40 to 50 miles per hour during the afternoon.
0: And right now we've got 67 degrees Carson City, 68 here at KOH Radio Center. 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

0: KUH News Time, 6:37. Good morning and happy Tuesday, the 12th of May. I'm Ross Mitchell, and we thank you for joining us here on News Talk 780 KUH. Just a moment, we'll be shining the comedy spotlight on, ready for this, what Florida is really like. And how appropriate, as we are joined now by national correspondent Rory O'Neill in Orlando this morning to get the latest on Iran. And this has some heated debates expected on Capitol Hill today, huh, Rory?
1: Yeah, it's happening right now. We've got several members of the Trump administration testifying before members of Congress. In most cases, it's appropriations related. They're going up to ask for the money for next year's budget. And we've got Secretary Hegseth right now speaking to a Senate Appropriations Committee, subcommittee, more specifically, getting questions about the war and spending priorities in the DOD. And a lot of the Democrats are trying to perform for gotcha moments that go viral. So that's happening. Secretary Hegseth and the chairman also testified to a House committee already today. And this afternoon, we're going to hear from Kash Patel, the head of the FBI. He's expected to get a lot of questions about that incident at the White House Correspondents' Dinner and these reports that maybe he likes to party a little bit too much.
0: All right. Meanwhile, as for the war itself, what is the latest situation there?
1: Well, we heard from President Trump yesterday in the Oval Office saying that the ceasefire is on life support. So that's not a good sign. Secretary Hegseth did testify earlier that he will be joining President Trump on the trip to China, the president leaving shortly to make that trip. And it's interesting, historically speaking, a president would not be likely to resume military strikes while out of the U.S. That may not be the case this time around. Let's see what happens. But clearly, Iran is going to be a big focus of the discussion with President Trump and President Xi of China, as China is the buyer of most of Iran's oil. Something like 85% of all of Iran's oil is bought by China, and it's been bogged down by this closure of the Strait of Hormuz. So it's in China's interest to get this thing going, too. So we'll see if they start to twist Iran's arms.
0: Indeed. Meanwhile, here at home, a totally different topic. A lot of pessimism among young Americans about to graduate, hit the job market, and this while CEO pay continues to soar.
1: Yeah, so for the younger workers, 15 to 34-year-olds, a Gallup survey finds, now this is a global survey. Oh, I'm sorry, this is a U.S. survey. So it's 43% of Americans aged 15 to 34 said it's a good time to find a job locally. But if you're over 55, about 64% of that demo, they think it's a good time to find a job. So maybe older workers are really disconnected from the current job market that's out there these days. Essentially, maybe nice if you got a job. Good luck to you if you don't. We're not really paying attention. But those numbers, that disparity, I mentioned global numbers because
0: yes,
1: that 21% gap is the highest in the world when you look at countries that have also taken part in this survey.
0: So a 21% gap between CEO pay and the rest of the world?
1: No, 21% gap between who thinks it's a good time to get a job and a bad time.
0: All right, I guess I just...
1: On the CEO pay, it was an 11% increase in CEO pay in 2025, according to Oxfam International. 11% for the boss, 0.5% increase in pay for the average worker out there.
0: Well, isn't that just the way it always goes, right? Rory, as always, thanks for joining us this morning, and we'll talk to you again tomorrow. Take care, sir.
1: I'm just going to eat my cake. That's all I've been told. I let them eat cake.
0: So okay, very good.
1: Thanks, Ross.
0: Thanks, Rory. Rory Orlando. Rory O'Neill for us in Orlando, Florida this morning. KOH News Time, 8:40.
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0: done comedy for a while. I've done a lot of different shows. I did one in a prison once. So we go in. Let's say you guys are the inmates. So I'm sitting here. I'm like doing my dumb jokes. None of it works. Every joke I have involves being outside in the past 30 years. Like, I'm like, traffic's crazy. You guys remember? Who remembers? People remember traffic here, right? So I'm doing my dumb jokes, and then an inmate gets up and starts walking towards me. I'm like, oh boy, here we go. You know, like he's going to use me to break out. And I don't want to point at him, but no one's like, look at, but I am using hand gestures. I'm like, what do you guys do on this side of the room? Should he be walking up like that? Turns out the bathrooms are behind me. He's a good guy. I judged him on what he was wearing and where we were at.
1: Easy mistake to make. KOH's time, 8:40.
2: 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I was losing my hair. I didn't feel like me either.
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1: 8:48 as we check KOH right now traffic. Here's the Saxman.
7: The roads are now crash-free. All previously reported crashes have been cleared. Delays are still reported on 580 southbound from Mill to McCarran Boulevard south. From the Right Now Traffic Center, I'm the Saxman.
8: I'm KOH's Lindsay Matherly with your First Alert weather forecast. It's going to be a little breezy and warm today, warming up to 90 degrees here in Reno this afternoon. That would be a new record high for the day. Wind gusts 30 to 40 miles per hour. Tomorrow's going to be a little cooler, high of 80 degrees with mostly sunny skies. Winds will be even stronger tomorrow, gusts 40 to 50 miles per hour. And then the rest of the week looking mostly sunny and dry with highs in the low 80s Thursday and Friday.
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10: The Senate is advancing the nomination of Kevin Warsh to the Federal Reserve Board of Governors.
11: On this vote, the yeas are 49, the nays are 44, and the motion is agreed to.
10: Monday's procedural vote came after the Senate Banking Committee had previously approved his nomination along party lines. Democratic Senators John Fetterman of Pennsylvania and Chris Coons of Delaware were the only two members of their party to support moving the nomination forward, and no Republicans opposed it. Warsh has expressed caution about cutting interest rates this year, despite pressure from President Trump to lower borrowing costs. Young people in the U.S. feel much less positive about the job market than older people, and it's the largest gap of any country in the world. More from Tammy Trujillo.
12: A new Gallup World Poll finds 43% of Americans between 15 and 34 think it's a good time to find a job.

0: compared to 64% of those 55 and older. The only other places where a similar pattern exists are China, Hong Kong, Serbia, the United Arab Emirates, and Norway. There are other countries where young people are less optimistic, but older adults in those places share a similar outlook. I'm Tammy Trujillo.
1: The Los Angeles Lakers are out of the NBA playoffs after losing four straight games to the Oklahoma City Thunder. It's unclear if last night's game, which the Thunder won by a score of 115 to 110, may have been the last one LeBron James plays as a Laker. Teammate Austin Reeves says he can't imagine what returning next season would be like without him. And today we have a fun national day and an important one. More from Bree Tennis.
2: Today is National Limerick Day, but after you get past "there once was a man from Nantucket," we can't say anymore. So we'll focus on International Nurses Day, celebrating the birthday of Florence Nightingale, a real person. And we praise the 5 million men and women who are nurses in the U.S. You're the driving force of health, spending more time with patients than doctors for less money.
1: I'm Michael Kastner.
3: 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In Reno, the Costco Shopping Center on Plum Lane, and in Gardnerville, Highway 395 North, in the shopping center at Waterloo Lane, near Grocery Outlet and Harbor Freight. And Alan, silver really starting to pick up in price the last couple of weeks. What's going on there?
4: Well, that's right, Ross. We're kind of seeing strength in all the metals and different commodities. And, you know, whether it's the dollar weakening or just more because there's tensions in the Middle East. But what we're seeing is the metals are getting more attention again. And silver's been very strong lately. So, you know, if it's time for you to add to your portfolio, we're here to sell it to you. If you want to get rid of it because you think that it's heading to the top again, we're here for that as well. So we're never forecasters in what's going to happen with gold or silver. But at the same time, if you're looking at doing some trading, we're here to help you with that.
3: 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Why go anywhere else? Alan, have a great day, and we'll talk to you again next week, sir.
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3: Here it's news time, 8:53, as we get another Wall Street update and a look at how Wall Street is closing out the 8 o'clock hour of trading. Here is John Sanchez. How are we doing, sir?
7: Well, we've had a bit of recovery on the Dow side of things, but still down for the morning, down 173 currently. Again, just in the last 10 minutes or so, the recovery happened. We'll see if it holds, though. 0.34% loss is what that is. No such luck, though, on the NASDAQ, unfortunately. Down 412, 1.57% loss, and the S&P declining 61 points or 0.83%. All right, let's go back to early this morning. We had the release of the CPI data, of course, measure of inflation on the retail side. We'll get the wholesale side tomorrow, which is the PPI. Now, the month-over-month number, Ross, came in line with expectation, up 0.6%. And you may say, well, hurrah, it's in line with expectation. But that's still very significant month-over-month increase of 0.6%. But again, the traders focusing more so on the year-over-year side of things. That's up 3.8%, so still very stubbornly high. And get down to the food and energy, or strip out the food and energy, get down to what we call the core. It was lighter on the month over month, up 0.4%. Again, in line with expectation. The year over year up 2.8%. So once again, factoring in the oil side of things, that was a full 1% increase there. So no surprise. Now the oil side of things, again, it's been stubborn today. I think the market finally starting to absorb what the president had to say yesterday. Again, he called the rebuttal by Iran in regards to the offer that the U.S. made last week unbelievably weak. Said there was, of course, yesterday Iran was on massive life support. He said the offer is unacceptable. Again, that latest counteroffer as in regards to war reparations, full sovereignty over the Strait of Hormuz, the release of frozen Iranian assets, lifted sanctions. No real mention on the nuclear side. At least that's what they're saying at this point. But I'm sure deep down in the fine print there was some mention about the nuclear side of things. So, oil prices have been stubborn today. We did hit basically $4 a barrel increase for the day. We've backed down a little bit. Right now, we're up just $3.12, 101.19 a barrel. Bond yields, they've been stubbornly high today also. 10-year yield now up 4.1% at 4.45%. And gold prices trending towards the downside, as they have been throughout the morning, down $52.80 at $4,675.90 an ounce. All right, Dow's down 147. See, nice little improvement there. NASDAQ, though, down 418, and the S&P lower by 61. I'll be back at 1 o'clock for the closing numbers, 3 o'clock for the show. Have a great day. From the office of Sanchez Gaunt Capital Management, I'm John Sanchez, News Talk 780 KOH.
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15: The roads remain crash-free at this time. Delays are still reported on 580 southbound from Mill and McCarran Boulevard South. From the Right Now Traffic Center, I'm the Saxman.
16: I'm KOH's Lindsay Matherly with your First Alert weather forecast. We've got possible record-breaking temperatures again today. We're forecasting a high of 90 degrees here in Reno. Mostly sunny skies. It will be a little windy this afternoon. Gusts up to 40 miles per hour. Tomorrow, a little cooler, high of 80 degrees, mostly sunny. And once again, those strong afternoon winds, 40 to 50 mile per hour gusts will be possible.
3: And already warmer than it normally is at this time of the morning with 70 degrees, Carson City. And we bumped up to 71 here at KOH Radio Center. 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Time to clear the deck, make way for the Vince Show. As we ask the proverbial question, did you know the term fridge doesn't come from refrigerator? It was short for Frigidaire, the company that produced the first self-contained refrigerators back in 1919. Many Americans call the refrigerators Frigidaire or fridges. Did you know the Guinness Book of World Records exists because the director of Guinness Breweries had an argument in 1951 over which game bird is faster, the golden plover or the red grouse? He thought there should be a book to help settle bar arguments, so he created the Book of World Records. And the faster bird is the golden plover, by the way. And did you know one single Google search takes more computing power than the entire moon landing mission in 1969? Armed with that pertinent information, go well, and we'll see you back here tomorrow morning at 5 for Reno's Morning News Plus Wednesday. Have a great day.
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18: From ABC News, I'm Michelle Franzen. Top Pentagon officials back on Capitol Hill briefing lawmakers about the growing costs of the war with Iran.
19: At a House hearing, the Pentagon's chief financial officer provided an update to lawmakers on the growing cost of the war. Jules Hurst previously said it was running upwards of $25 billion.
20: Now we think it's closer to $29 billion. That's because of updated repair and replacement of equipment costs.
19: Importantly, Hearst says that estimate does not include the cost of rebuilding bases damaged by Iranian missiles and attack drones. That cost will depend on what the Pentagon determines should be rebuilt. Stephen Portnoy, ABC News, Washington.
18: President Trump departs later today for Beijing for his meetings with China's leader. Secretary Pete Hegseth says he'll also travel to China. Economic pressures, meantime, due to tariffs and the war, showing up in the latest inflation data. Here's ABC's Elizabeth Schulze.
21: This inflation report shows that prices are going up overall at the fastest pace now in 3 years. That 3.8% inflation rate, a lot of that driven by the spike in gas and energy that we've seen since the start of the Iran war. So that rate, that 3.8% rate, we have not seen inflation been going up at this pace since May of 2023.
18: The Federal Reserve Bank of New York, meantime, releasing data showing household debt for Americans reached an all-time high of $18.8 trillion. In the first 3 months of this year, driven by higher balances on mortgages and auto loans. 18 passengers from the Dutch cruise ship hit with the hantavirus outbreak remain in quarantine at facilities in Nebraska and Georgia. One person tested positive, another developed symptoms. Officials say the majority are asymptomatic. Passenger Jake Rosemarin says he'll stay in Omaha for the full incubation period.
22: My plan right now is to stay for the 42 days. I think that is the best decision that's for me and for my family, and I know that here I'm in the best care possible.
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27: KOH News Time, 9:04. 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I'm Kelsey Frobis, and here's what's trending. The Washoe County Regional Medical Examiner's Office is asking the public for help identifying a man who died in Reno on May 6th. The man was found in the area of Center Street between an apartment building and a parking garage. His cause and manner of death are still pending further investigation. The Medical Examiner's Office has made multiple attempts to identify the man, but no leads have been developed. Photos of the man can be seen at the Washoe County Regional Medical Examiner's Office website. Ann Gutierrez arrested after she stabbed a man in the 2800 block of Greenhead Court Sunday night.
28: Gutierrez was later booked into the Washoe County Detention Facility on charges related to battery with a deadly weapon constituting domestic violence.
27: Reno PD's Hunter Mercurio, Gutierrez remained inside the residence and communicated with crisis negotiators for several hours before being brought into custody. Right now, traffic and weather together on News Talk 780 KOH. Here's the Sax Man.
15: Police report a crash with an injury in North Reno on 395 southbound south of Red Rock Road, as well as a crash reported in Reno on 80 westbound at the Spaghetti Bowl. From the Right Now Traffic Center, I'm the Saxman.
16: I'm Cola 8's Lindsay Matherly with your First Alert weather forecast. We've got possible record-breaking temperatures again today. We're forecasting a high of 90 degrees here in Reno. Mostly sunny skies. It will be a little windy this afternoon. Gusts up to 40 miles per hour. Tomorrow, a little cooler, high of 80 degrees, mostly sunny. And once again, those strong afternoon winds, 40 to 50 mile per hour gusts will be possible.
27: 70 degrees in Carson City, 67 degrees in Minden, 73 degrees in Dayton, 61 degrees in Truckee, and 71 degrees here at the KOH Radio Center. 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

0: Rising from the heart of the swamp, a beacon of truth is casting its light. From sea to shining sea, The Vince Show. Here's Vince Colonnaise.
1: 844-484-3872. 844-4 the USA. That's the way to join us today from coast to coast, from sea to shining sea. As always, so great to have you with me here on the program today. You know, yesterday we were talking at some length about how violent and delusional the left is. The numbers definitely support that. The polling data showing that they have both an assassination culture and immense delusion around President Trump. In fact, nearly half of all Democrats, according to a recent survey, think that President Trump has been faking his own assassination attempts. Holy crap, we've got a problem. And but yesterday, I didn't leave you with the misery of that reality. I also told you that there is a way out of it. There is a way out of it. We just need to restore election integrity in our country. If we can do that, if we can reestablish rules, and if the only way to obtain political power in our country is to follow rules, then you'll get two much more sensible political parties. And that would be a big improvement for the Democrats, a huge improvement for the Democrats. You see, Democrats, I'm just trying to make you better. I'm not out to destroy you. I mean, we will if you try and destroy our country. But the point I'm trying to make is I would like two legitimate political parties fighting for, competing for votes from Americans in order to take this country in a great direction. That's all I'm asking for. That's what I want. And these Democrats, by failing the voters, by giving up on the voters entirely, by rigging the system, have become deeply, deeply radical. And their base has become weak and vicious and just out of control. They keep trying to kill Trump. And I don't like that. I want to stop that. I really want to stop that. But among the lefties who are making those weak and vicious minds get even crazier is a fellow called James Comey. James Comey, make no mistake, James Comey is one of the leaders of the Democrat Party. James Comey is one of the guys who is whipping that base into a homicidal frenzy. And, you know, that thing that he's being prosecuted for right now, the threat against the president of the United States, where he takes an Instagram post and puts it up on the internet, 8647, and then does the all shucks, golly gee, I just found these shells on the beach. I didn't even know what they meant. I thought it had something to do with an address. He's so full of garbage. He's so completely full of garbage. And he is, well, he's due for a trial. It's coming up very soon. Did you know this? His trial is set to begin July 15th. Boy, that feels like it's barreling towards us pretty fast. I feel like the justice system doesn't usually work quite that quickly. But thankfully it is in this case. James Comey's trial, as of Friday, is set to begin on July 15th on those charges that he allegedly threatened to kill President Donald Trump by posting a photo of seashells spelling out 8647 on a beach. I'm reading from ABC News' coverage. In a written order issued Friday, U.S. District Judge Louise Flanagan scheduled the trial to begin on July 15th. After his court appearance in North Carolina that was originally set for last week Monday was canceled, Comey will be arraigned on June 30th. So that's coming. And when it arrives, we're going to know that, you know, we're going to know a lot more about the evidence the Justice Department has against Comey. Right now, what we know is we've seen the Instagram post. We've seen that. We've seen the excuses that he's made in public. We saw him go on late night television and claim that he had no idea what he was posting. His wife just thought it might be good for the gram. So he posted it. He blamed his wife, by the way. His wife was like, take a picture, post it to Instagram. So it's his wife, actually, who was inducing the threat. Maybe she should be charged. But he's been charged here. And the Justice Department holds they've got more evidence against the guy. It's not merely the 8647 post. Here's Todd Blanche. He's the attorney general. He was just on NBC this week, and here's what he said about it.
2: How do you prove intent, Mr. Blanche, when Mr. Comey himself said he didn't understand that some people would look at that and think about violence?
3: You prove intent like you always prove intent. You prove intent with witnesses. You prove intent with documents, with materials. So again, this is not just about a single Instagram post. This is about a body of evidence that the grand jury collected over the series of about 11 months. That evidence was presented to the grand jury, and it's not the government, it's not the Department of Justice, it's not Todd Blanche that returned an indictment against James Comey. It's a grand jury,
1: right.
3: Part of the judicial process,
1: right.
3: And that this process has to be allowed to play out in the courts. It's not fair to Mr. Comey. It's certainly not fair to the prosecutors for us to be airing your view or my view of this indictment. It's something that will be presented in court at the time set by the judge.
2: Well, let's delve a little deeper. Conservative legal scholar Jonathan Turley said, quote, this indictment is facially unconstitutional, absent some unknown new facts. Are you in fact saying that there are facts beyond this Instagram? Jonathan Turley said, quote, this indictment is facially unconstitutional, absent some unknown new facts. Are you in fact saying that there are facts beyond this Instagram post that clearly establish an intent to threaten the president's life?
3: I've said repeatedly that this was an investigation that lasted 11 months. If the only facts that existed was the posting of the Instagram, obviously that wouldn't have taken 11 months. And so when Mr. Turley talks about whether it's facially unconstitutional, absent unknown facts or circumstances, we will necessarily have to prove beyond a reasonable doubt at trial every element of this crime, which we're prepared to do.
1: They have more evidence. And he even says, look, we're going to meet the burden of proof in order to gain a conviction, which is evidence beyond a reasonable doubt. Beyond a reasonable doubt. They've got the proof. So that's Todd Blanche. And the way it works in a criminal trial, you should know, if you know anything about the way the law works, is that the defendant is entitled to see the evidence against them. James Comey is entitled in our system to see the evidence that the government has against him so he can prepare a defense. That's the fairness of our system. So presumably at this point, Comey knows what the evidence is. He knows what evidence they have against him. Or at the very least, he's very suspicious. He has a hunch as to what they're getting at. So yesterday, James Comey appeared on Ms. Now, on the television network Ms. Now, with Nicole Wallace. You know her? Nicole Wallace is the hostess with resting Democrat face on Ms. Now. And there's an important detail to this story that I should highlight immediately. Nicole Wallace is married to a New York Times reporter by the name of Michael Schmidt. Michael Schmidt is the man to whom James Comey was leaking his memos of his conversations with President Trump. So in other words, the guy he was in cahoots with over at the New York Times in order to try and secure a special counsel investigation of President Trump. He was conspiring against Trump. And he conspired with a New York Times reporter called Michael Schmidt. Michael Schmidt is married to Nicole Wallace. Nicole Wallace was interviewing James Comey on Ms. Now. You got it? In other words, it's just a very tight circle of people who keep running the same schemes. Here they were yesterday trying to cobble together excuses for James Comey's behavior. Nicole Wallace does ask, she says, what other evidence might they have against you? And here's Comey's response.
4: Are you aware of what the other evidence is they have other than that message, which is on Amazon right now for sale?
5: Yeah, I hate to stiff arm you, but I'm going to do the same thing. It's very important that we respect and obey the rules of the federal court in North Carolina and everywhere, even if others don't. And so I'm not going to talk about that. Except to say, as I said earlier, I am not only not guilty, I am innocent, and we will pursue this fully.
1: Now, he says he wants to respect the rules of the court. You're allowed to defend yourself in public. Now, a lawyer may advise you otherwise and say, hey, keep your mouth shut. Let's just handle this inside the courtroom. There's no reason to create any more liabilities in public. But he can say why he's convinced that he's innocent. He's allowed to. The court's not precluding him. Jim, was there a gag order that I missed? I didn't see a gag order against James Comey.
4: No.
1: Did they gag him? No, I don't think so. They didn't hit him with what they hit Trump with. Remember that? As the courts were going after Donald Trump, as the Democrats were rigging the courts to go after Donald Trump, they slapped him with gag orders in New York. He wasn't allowed to defend himself in public in the midst of a presidential campaign. That was their position, the judge's position in that case. That's insane. That talk about a violation of the First Amendment. You should be allowed to defend yourself in any venue you like. Just speak up and say, yeah, I'm not guilty of this. I'm innocent. This is tyranny. They shouldn't be doing this. He was gagged from saying those things by the court. Comey's not gagged. I'm respecting the rules of the court. He's just lying to you. Everything with him is just the same slippery nonsense you get always. So what else from Comey? What else did he say? He said that Donald Trump is obsessed with him. He said, the only reason this is happening, he's like such a teenage girl. He's so obsessed with me. He's so obsessed with me. That's the only reason I'm being dogged right now.
4: When he calls you a dirty cop, what is he talking about? And how does that make you feel?
5: Honestly, it's crazy that I'm in a place where I'm 65 years old and I actually find it a little bit humorous to have this obsession by this.
1: James Comey is a saboteur. James Comey, more so than almost anybody inside of the government, has spent a lot of time and energy sabotaging President Trump and the people who voted for him. What is it? I'm so bewildered. At my age, I can't even believe this is happening. At his age, why is he so obsessed with me?
5: I swear I'm 65 years old, and I actually find it a little bit humorous to have this obsession by this 80-year-old man with me. I don't know. And I am an honest person. I am a person who was raised to stand up and speak out. I can't do any other.
1: Nothing honest about him. The guy was smuggling his private conversation records to Michael Schmidt, Nicole Wallace's husband, at the New York Times. By the way, speaking of his honesty, neither of them disclosed that detail on the air last night. That did not come up at all, that scheme. Why is he so obsessed with me? Those memos, private conversations between the FBI director and the president of the United States, might be fiction in his telling, but whatever they are. In his telling, he says they're real, but they might be fictional. But whatever they are, he documents his conversation with the president, then he leaks them to this guy, Dan Richman, who hands them off to Michael Schmidt at the New York Times. And Comey would later admit under congressional testimony he did that on purpose in order to try and secure special counsel Bob Mueller. They wanted a special counsel. Why? To freeze up the Trump administration. Comey wanted to damage Donald Trump. And here he is sitting like there like he's some paragon of virtue. Oh, I'm the burning bush. I'm Mr. Honesty. Everybody knows me, just an overgrown pile of integrity. No, the guy is a scumbag. And he is on national television right now, trying to work the American people because he knows he's got a lot of credulous rubes out there who are buying this act. When you've got over 40% of the Democrat Party who believes Donald Trump has been faking his own assassination attempts, Comey knows there's an audience for this nonsense. And he's trying to whip them up again, that something tyrannical is happening here, that James Comey's just an honest and decent man, that he's just Jimmy Stewart, that he's just fighting for his country. Golly, James Comey is sinister, and he was on national television yesterday trying to mount a defense because he knows that justice is coming. More ahead on The Vince Show.
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18: Breaking down the issues like no one else. Vince Colonnais.
1: Yeah, Comey's on media tour. You often see that? The lawyers usually advise criminal defendants, hey, do a media tour right now ahead of your trial in July. No, not typically. But James Comey's not your typical criminal defendant. This guy has skated for years on his sheer force of personality, just going in and talking his way through things, and that'll be good enough. And then if he keeps on doing the old golly gee routine, then maybe he can spin his way out of his own sinister behavior. But look, what we've had so far is this is now the second time the Trump administration, the Trump Justice Department, has brought an indictment against him. And there may be more to come. In fact, James Comey himself anticipates that he will be indicted again. Listen here. Now, he's framing this as he's a big victim, but it certainly seems to me that there's plenty of evidence to suggest that these are well-predicated prosecutions. Listen to Comey.
5: I continue to speak up because I have grandchildren, And someday they will be old enough to understand this time. And I want them to know what Pop did during this period of time. I hope everybody feels that way.
4: You said this won't be the last. Do you think they're going to indict you again?
5: Oh, I don't. Maybe. Yeah, I mean, I think it. Donald Trump wakes up at 3 in the morning thinking about me. I do not. The vice reverse does not happen. But I'm sure that if this case falls.
1: I guarantee you that's not true. I guarantee you that's not true. Comey is obsessed with Trump's destruction. He's been obsessed for as long as the two have known each other or existed. The guy has been all in on taking out Trump. Of course he's obsessed with him. In between his, you know, like streaming sessions of Taylor Swift music, the guy's obsessing over Trump.
5: Part, they'll come with something else. I'm going to have to deal with this, as I've told my family. They're going to have to deal with this as long as Donald Trump is in the White House thinking about me in the middle of the night.
4: Have you heard of other jurisdictions looking at trying to bring cases against you?
5: I've read stuff in the media.
1: He's read stuff in the media. Yeah, Bloomberg had a piece just about a week ago that I was talking to you about that James Comey is very likely to catch another indictment from the Justice Department. This one also out of the Eastern District of Virginia, involving his dissemination of documents to Columbia University law professor Daniel Richmond, who turned it around and gave them to Michael Schmidt, Nicole Wallace's husband. So she's asking, are you going to be indicted for anything else? It turns out the guy she's married to would be at the center of that case. It's always the same. Everything, it's always the same. It's always such a cover-up. Everything is. But that's Nicole Wallace interviewing James Comey yesterday. One more big one, though. Here's the other big one. The grand conspiracy case in South Florida. The grand conspiracy case. James Comey was just subpoenaed this year. One of hundreds of subpoenas that have been shot out the door by this South Florida grand conspiracy case. James Comey, John Brennan, right in the crosshairs. John Brennan, we know, the reporting on this is crystal clear. Brennan's basically telling everybody that he's under criminal investigation right now. So again, talk about a guy who seems to be destined for a courtroom. Again, well-predicated. John Brennan seems like he's destined for a courtroom. Wouldn't the advice to John Brennan by his attorneys be, hey, shut your mouth, don't do any interviews, let's fight this through the legal process, let's fight this in the courtroom? Wouldn't that be the advice? Maybe. Maybe for a normal person. John Brennan is not a normal person. Guess what show he did yesterday? Go ahead. Guess what show? The same one. They appeared back to back on segments on Michael Schmidt's wife's show on Ms. Now. I've got John Brennan's utterances coming up here on The Vince Show.
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1: That grand conspiracy case, I know so many of us are eagerly anticipating this, that course correction, kind of a, we want justice. We want it's definitely what we voted for. Clearly. You want to fix the country? Restore law and order. Restore the rule of law. Uphold the Constitution. Stop the tyrants. Go after the people who have violated their oath of office and tried to subvert the will of the American people. That's what the grand conspiracy case represents to me. So I'm very eager for it. But James Comey, John Brennan, doing back-to-back interviews now on their favorite left-wing network, Ms. Now, with a compliant host who is married to a New York Times reporter, to whom they leak. It's the most typical thing imaginable. I've got more James Comey audio for you, but I'm going to take a call here. I've got Patricia calling and listening in the nation's capital on WMAL. Patricia, you're on the Vince Show. Hello.
38: Well, listen, Vince, I'm obsessed with Comey, too. Him most of all of them. He helped set Flynn up. Once they got Michael Flynn, then he set Trump up. And I want Trump vindicated. And if they can just get a trial for Comey, you know, and then they can maybe get the other dozen that I'm obsessed with.
1: Yes. Now, I'm glad you brought up the Flynn thing, too. I mean, because remember what he talked about. how they went after Flynn. This is Mr. Integrity, right? The guy who just told us on national television, I'm just an honest man. I'm just an honest man. I want my grandchildren to know that Pop's an honest man. Really? You know what? Hey, kids, you want to know what Pop did? Pop sent over FBI agents to the White House in order to entrap General Flynn to try and bring charges against. They did. They brought charges against General Flynn. They put him through hell. They put him through utter hell. Why were they going after Flynn? Because Flynn wanted to reform the intel community. Flynn wanted to clean up the deep state. So the deep state struck first. Flynn arrives. Comey sends over FBI agents to entrap him. They pretend like it's just some friendly conversation. Meanwhile, Comey was literally trying to destroy this man and got that process started. Patricia's totally right. Comey is getting what he deserves here. No question. But he's still acting like he's the victim. You know, remember his daughter was working inside the U.S. Attorney's Office in New York, Maureen Comey. And it's like, why are these prosecutions going the way they are? And he goes, my family is getting canned. And I'm very angry. I'm very angry that they've been losing their jobs.
0: You had other family members that are serving in the department, your daughter and your son-in-law.
2: Right. My daughter was a superstar prosecutor in the Southern District of New York and was fired only because she has my last name. That's stupid. That's immoral. That's illegal in my view and painful. She'll be okay. I mean, she got a job at a law firm, and someday I hope she'll go back to the Department of Justice. My son-in-law, who was the deputy chief of national security at that Virginia U.S. Attorney's Office.
1: The Eastern District of Virginia. The one that was slow-walking the indictment of James Comey until the Justice Department yanked the reins and put Lindsey Halligan in there. Do you remember all of this? Why are they doing that? Why are they doing that? Because at the time, the acting U.S. attorney, the guy refused to bring the charges against Comey. He was there by virtue of the fact that the Democrat senators in Virginia, who apparently have a veto power thanks to the blue slip in the Senate. I won't bore you with every detail today. These are things that outrage me. But the fact is, Democrats have a veto power over the U.S. attorney picks in their state. So they hold that over this dude's head. They said, that's our guy. That U.S. attorney's our guy. And that U.S. attorney, the guy to the Democrats, refused to bring the charges against James Comey. And inside of that office was James Comey's son-in-law. You see, this is like a George Carlin bit. It's a big club and you ain't in it. Comey is in a club. Everywhere he goes, he's protected. He's got the U.S. attorney's office in New York. He's protected by his daughter. He's got the Eastern District of Virginia. He's protected by his son-in-law. In the media, he's protected by the people who he's leaking to, their husbands. So, yeah, I'm really angry that all these people are getting fired.
2: Quit the day they first indicted me. Also, just a tragedy to have that apolitical talent leave the department.
1: Yeah, apolitical.
2: God willing, he'll be back someday, but it both tells you the quality of the people that this organization typically has and the cost with Donald Trump at the top.
1: Again, I'm the victim. It's so sad. What a sob story. As he's destroying people's lives with his power, does the oh shucks golly gee routine. Comey. And then we get Brennan. John Brennan, former CIA director, he was a part of an operation to spy on the United States Senate years ago, lied about it. John Brennan, who is like, you just look at him and you're like, that guy abuses his power. You can tell. He just abused his power. Deep state actor. He conspired. We know the public record's really clear on this, that he conspired with James Comey to get the Steele dossier into the intelligence community assessment, which, to be clear, is reportedly one of the key elements in the grand conspiracy case against these guys. So Brennan's under active criminal investigation right now. He goes on with Nicole Wallace last night. And during the interview, he said that President Trump's on a revenge campaign and that Todd Blanche is a liar. Todd Blanche is a big fat liar. They're just attacking political opponents for no reason. Here, listen to the projection from John Brennan.
4: It comes down to what we need to do in order to protect and defend ourselves in terms of legal defense, other types of things. But this is all part of the Trump campaign to carry out revenge against his adversaries. And you know, Todd Blanche saying that this is not, you know, his going after his political enemies. I mean, how can he actually look himself in the mirror and believe what he is saying? As you pointed out, he looks like he is auditioning to be nominated to be attorney general.
1: He's insulting him. The lies are so brazen, you know. It's just like, oh, we're under attack. This is all, what a shame. We're the victims here. You know, Ron Wyden, the Democrat senator, if he had any testicular fortitude whatsoever, he would stand up against this. He would come out and say this. Because Wyden was spied upon by Brennan years ago. Wyden was very angry about it at the time. Have you noticed he doesn't say anything now? No, all loyalty to the party. All loyalty to the party. He's plenty of reason to be aggrieved with John Brennan. He refuses to bring it up. Again, big club, we ain't in it. We ain't in it. But they can feel it. They can feel the walls closing in, can't they? You just had Obama recently. Obama sat down for that idiotic interview. Who was that with, Jim? Was that with Colbert? Obama does that interview with Colbert to roll out his new museum. And he starts saying, you know, once that justice system gets used against political opponents, there's no coming back from that. Really? Are you dancing in the end zone after what you did to our country? But all of these guys are preparing you for what comes next. And they're pulling out all the stops to avoid it. So here's the big clip from Brennan yesterday. Brennan said on Ms. Now that there is still a deep state inside of the intelligence community and inside of the United States Department of Justice who are working to thwart President Trump. Now, you can take this one of two ways. Either he's giving you a sincere accounting. He's just brazenly stating that the deep state is very present and still very effective. And there's no question, you watch it all from the outside, but I'm watching this. You can tell that it is a long slog to clean out the deep state rats from inside of our government. No question about it. Or he's sending up the warning flares right now. He's making a public call for subversion. He's calling on government officials to subvert the will of the American people, to thwart the duly elected president of the United States, to upend justice in the United States. Listen to John Brennan, again, brazenly on Ms. Now yesterday, saying, don't worry, the deep state will protect me.
0: He has succeeded largely in turning DOJ and the FBI into political arms of his political operation. What still exists in the system to slow that down?
4: Well, I think as Liz mentioned, there's still a legion of professionals in the law enforcement environment, Department of Justice, as well as the CIA and other places, the ones who are refusing to follow politically motivated prosecutions, those who are refusing to support any type of political activities on the part of the Trump administration that are inconsistent with the authorities, the responsibilities of the intelligence community, law enforcement community, and Department of Justice.
1: Legion. Legion. By the way, that is biblical connotations, not good ones. Legion inside of the Justice Department, inside of the CIA, the intel community, other places, dedicated to subverting the president of the United States. John Brennan on TV. Criminal investigation right now into John Brennan. It gives me reason for optimism that we are getting very close, that we're getting very close. And I don't say this to you. I realize that every time we talk about the pursuit of justice and I'm in a position to even give you a granular update, I feel the same way you do, which is like, come on, let's get it done already. Let's get these indictments out. So I'm not, you know, I just think through the sheer passage of time, we're always getting closer. But there's no question that this is underway. And these guys are complaining about it. They're moaning about it. The wailing and the gnashing of teeth, it's all on display. They hate it. And so they're looking to recast it as they are the victims in this saga. They want you to take their side. And if you don't take their side, then you're just a sucker. You're the bad guy here, abusing the government. Don't for a second fall for it. Don't for a second fall for it. These two men in particular have done such immense damage to trust in our institutions. It's hard to fathom how difficult it is to restore trust in

0: of that distrust. That's just the way it is. But we need to rebuild these institutions. And the way to do that is to hold people accountable who tried to destroy them. That's it. It's as simple as that. That's why James Comey deserves his criminal prosecutions. That's why John Brennan deserves criminal prosecutions. This is why these guys deserve to serve real sentences inside of our justice system. To send a message, not just to them, but to any other person who would dare tear down our system, that you can't do it and get away with it. We will hold you accountable. We will restore this country. We live in a great one. And one of the most important things in making it great, it's the rule of law. And we need to restore it. More ahead on The Vince Show.
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23: A better life with Dr. Sanjay Gupta.
24: Across the country right now, at this very moment, there are probably arguments taking place about who's doing more of the housework, the homework, the shuttling of kids from this activity to that. It's true. By and large, women do more of this than men. But doesn't have to be that way. And if you and your spouse can level that playing field, it's going to make both of you and your kids happier. Psychologist Yelena Kecmanovic says this might be how you get there. As hard as it might be at first, try to think of your partner like a teammate, not an adversary. Learn how to do some of the chores your partner does to get a better understanding of how much effort something takes. And finally, take the time to acknowledge what the other person is doing. And every now and then, even express your appreciation. That'll go a long way. I'm Dr. Sanjay Gupta, helping you live a better life.
8: from tweeting this to Insta that, people are posting more inane drivel than ever. No one cares about your kids or is longing for

or a lunch picture, and definitely doesn't need another bathroom selfie. Welcome to the original social media, posting news and topics and sharing your comments and opinions. 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News

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1: 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Mother's Day, what a wonderful time of year. 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
1: Let's take Dee now, who's calling in, listening in on WMAL. Dee, you are on the Vince Show. Hello, Dee.
3: Hi, good afternoon, Vince. How are you?
1: Well, what's on your mind, Dee?
3: Well, just listening to Comey. I have to share this. And I would imagine a lot of people, many, many people, innumerable people are feeling the same thing. First, he tried to drag his wife into this. Well, my wife told me to post this, and now his grandchildren. Yeah, I'm guilty, but don't make Pop-Pop look bad in front of his grandchildren, huh? What? Yeah. I mean, this is just, I'm trying to think of a good characterization of him. He's just the slimiest little sleaze ball. And, you know, sadly, sometimes Grandpa Pop, in their case, is a slimy little sleaze ball.
1: Well, don't you get the sense that he has the traits of like an abuser, that this is a form of gaslighting, that what he's doing is, he's like, well, I'm just a good person. Think of my grandchildren. And it was my wife. I'm just a family guy. She's the one who told me to take the pictures of the seashells. There's just a lot of gaslighting that characterizes all of his public discourse. Meanwhile, his behavior, D, is pretty routinely designed to subvert the will of the American people. We've known about this for years.
3: Mm-hmm. And to involve his family. And, yeah, I think he is a gaslighting, you know, the aforementioned.
1: Yeah. No, he's an abuser. He's a maniac is what he is. But this is the Justice Department. This is the justice system catching up with him. And if it succeeds, if the United States Department of Justice succeeds here, he goes through a trial, again, innocent until he's proven guilty in a court of law by a jury of his peers, and he's sentenced. What we're going to be looking at is the justice system working. Wouldn't that be a beautiful kind of end to all of this? Where the people who have tyrannically abused their power, violated their oaths of office, used it for their own gains, in the end are held accountable and are used as a way to clean the system, to restore the integrity of the system. And they'll be on the receiving end, rightfully so. Rightfully, that would be a beautiful conclusion to this painful saga that the country has had to live through. Because think about what James Comey was a part of. Comey was a part of an operation to convince wide swaths of the American public that their vote was meaningless, that the election itself was stolen in 2016, that President Trump was only in the Oval Office by virtue of colluding with an adversary of the United States to steal power from the American people. And lots of people believe that lie. Obviously, you and I have spent years trying to shake people awake about the falsity of it all. But there's lots of people who believed it and believe it to this day. And James Comey did that. His job within our government, as the FBI director, you are the most powerful fact finder in the entire country. Your job is to establish what the truth is with criminal consequences for those who break our laws. There's no room for error. You've got to get it right. People's lives hang in the balance. And he abused that power. So now that he's on the receiving end of it, he can pretend like, oh, well, you wouldn't be going after me if you realized I had grandkids. I hope your grandkids turn out a lot better than you did, because you are not in any way a compelling example of integrity. And now the justice system's catching up with you as we fix things. More ahead on The Vince Show.
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16: KBUL HD2. From ABC News, I'm Michelle Franzen. The tab for the war with Iran surging along with oil and gas prices. During a House budget hearing, acting Pentagon Comptroller Jules Hearst says the latest estimate is now $29 billion, up $5 billion from 2 weeks ago.
17: That's because of updated repair and replacement of equipment costs. And also just general operational costs to keep people in theater.
16: Talks remain stalled between the U.S. and Iran on a permanent ceasefire deal. Today, President Trump leaves for Beijing to meet with China's leader. ABC's Karen Travers says Iran will be high on the agenda.
18: The president's going to try to put pressure on China's President Xi to use his leverage over Tehran to try to get the war to end and try to get Iran to reopen the Strait of Hormuz. Now, he has tried that before. He has looked for China to use that leverage that they have as the biggest buyer of Iranian oil to put pressure on Iran, but it hasn't worked. China has not gotten involved at this point.
16: U.S. CEOs from banks, tech, and aviation companies also traveling to China to discuss trade investments. Americans' household debt climbing to an all-time high, $18.8 trillion in the first 3 months of this year. The Federal Reserve Bank report says the debt includes mortgages, credit cards, auto, and student loans. Federal prosecutors filed criminal charges against two foreign companies and an employee of the cargo ship that slammed into Baltimore's Key Bridge 2 years ago.
19: The Justice Department says when the Dolly suffered a power outage, its fuel pump generators could not restart in time for the ship to avoid the Key Bridge.
20: We allege that the possibility of such a catastrophic power failure should have been no surprise to Synergy.
19: The Justice Department's Adam Gustafson says that's because Synergy, the ship's operator, and its technical operator were using improper fuel pumps and lied about it to the Coast Guard. Synergy says the NTSB's concluded that Synergy and its crew were not the causes.
16: ABC's Brian Clark, six construction workers died. 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
25: KOH News time is 10:03. Good morning. We've got 76 degrees in Reno. I'm Ryan Nutter. 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Impairment is suspected in a crash near Fernley that killed one and sent three more to the hospital. Just before 5 a.m. this past Saturday, troopers with Nevada Highway Patrol responded to a fatal crash, I-80, just east of Fernley. An initial investigation found that a pickup was headed west on I-80 in the eastbound travel lane going the wrong way, pickup crashing into a sedan that was headed eastbound. Driver of the pickup as well as the driver of the sedan were taken to a hospital with non-life-threatening injuries, while a child rear passenger in the sedan was taken to the hospital with life-threatening injuries. The front right passenger of the sedan, an adult woman, was declared dead at the scene. The Washoe County Regional Medical Examiner's Office is looking to identify a man who was found dead around downtown Reno. According to an official release, he passed on May 6th. His body was reportedly found around Center Street and Pine between an apartment building and a parking garage. Investigators say they tried multiple methods to identify this man, but their efforts have not produced any leads. Cause of death still being investigated, and foul play is not suspected. An investigation is underway after a fatal drowning claimed the life of a 19-year-old Lovelock man. Just before 3 on Sunday, Plumas County Sheriff's Office receiving reports of a possible drowning at Oakland Camp near Spanish Creek near Quincy. When first responders arrived, they found bystanders attempting to help a man who had been pulled from the water. Despite their efforts, 19-year-old Jacob Burke was pronounced dead at the scene. Police say there is no indication of foul play. And residents living in the foothills at Wingfield Springs, our area, are expressing their frustrations to the Sparks City Council. This as the controversial proposal to build houses on one of Red Hawk's golf courses remains under review. Right now, traffic and weather together time here on News Talk 780 KOH. We'll start with your Tuesday commute, and the roads across northern Nevada look to be in pretty good shape. I've got nothing to report to you at this time. Let's keep that momentum going throughout the day. Make sure you put down those devices when you get behind the wheel. Your weather forecast for today calling for temperatures near 90 under a mix of sun and clouds. Partly cloudy skies tonight, lows around 54, back into the 80s on Wednesday. Temps around our area right now include 67 in Truckee, 76 in Carson, 76 here at Radio Center. Your next news update at 11. Let's get back to the Vin Show. I'm Ryan Nutter. 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

0: Rising from the heart of the swamp, a beacon of truth is casting its light. From sea to shining sea, The Vince Show. Here's Vince Colonnaise.
1: Okay, 844-484-3872, 844-4-THE-USA. That's the way to join us today, coast to coast, sea to shining sea. The President of the United States is off to China. China, he's heading to China today. Big departure coming up for the President. A lot of important conversations to be had with Xi Jinping over in the Chinese Communist Party, with China. That's going to be happening this week. So Godspeed to the president as he does that. Our prayers are with him as he handles those big conversations. In this hour, we'll be joined by Gordon Chang at the bottom of the hour to talk in detail about what he expects out of this and what the United States wants out of this conversation that's ahead. But first, I want to tell you about some other China-related news, Chi-Com-related news. Did you see that a mayor just outside Los Angeles, admitted to being an agent of the Chinese Communist Party? Today. This is just announced today. The mayor of Arcadia has been charged in federal court with acting as an illegal agent of the People's Republic of China, the United States Justice Department announced today. Time magazine with this write-up: California mayor resigns, admits to being an agent for China. The mayor of a Los Angeles suburb resigning today. U.S. officials announcing she's pleading guilty in federal court to acting as an illegal agent for the Chinese government. Eileen Wang, 58 years old, of Arcadia, California, has been charged with one count of acting in the United States as an illegal agent of a foreign government and is expected to plead guilty in the coming weeks. The charge is punishable with up to 10 years in prison. FBI Director Kash Patel posting today on social media, quote, Mayor Wang admitted to acting as a foreign agent from at least 2020 through 2022. Huh, anything interesting happened during that time frame? 2020 to 2022. What the hell was going on in the world that the Chinese Communist Party might have a direct interest in? I'm stroking my non-existent beard in contemplation. What was that? Oh, that's right. COVID. The Wuhan Red Death. As my buddy Chris Plant says. Yeah. The Wu flu was running all over the world. Yeah, and the Chinese Communist Party was trying to orchestrate a big old cover-up, including through its control of the World Health Organization, and apparently an entire mayor in Los Angeles, in the L.A. area. Mayor Wang admitted to acting as a foreign agent 2020 through 2022, promoting PRC propaganda in the United States and acting as at China's direction to promote their interests. FBI and our federal partners continue to move aggressively to root out this kind of influence in American institutions all over the country. Ask a question here, Jim. Float this. Any chance this is a coincidence that this indictment came out the day that President Trump is leaving for China? Do you think there's a chance that those two things, and I mean this sincerely, I'm not asking hypothetical, I just wonder if there's a relationship here. The Justice Department produced this. I mean, obviously they were working on the case, but they produced it kind of as a sign to Xi Jinping as President Trump heads overseas. We know. We know what you're doing. In fact, we just brought this case. We just got a guilty plea out of a mayor of a city in the United States of America who was working for you. We know what you're up to. Knock it off. Knock it off. I mean, that's quite the message to arrive in China with. Yeah, we just prosecuted one of your people. And that'll keep happening. So knock it off. I don't know. Just kind of curious.
2: They have a problem out there, though. I mean, not only Swalwell, but you had Dianne Feinstein's driver of 20 years.
1: Her driver was a Chinese spy. Mm-hmm. Yep. As I take a sip of blackout, I took that opportunity. As you were talking, I was like, let me take a sip of blackout. Yeah, no, you're right. She had a Chinese driver. The guy was listening to all of her conversations. She's like, nobody knows more than the driver, by the way. The driver always knows a ton. Let me tell you something straight up. Take an Uber, get a driver in any capacity, treat them well. You know what I learned a long time ago, Jim? When I started doing I started doing Fox News appearances many years ago. I've done over 1,000. I can't even believe this. I've done over 1,000 Fox News appearances, starting back in like 2011 or something. But in that time frame, a lot of nice drivers. Like Fox will send a car to pick you up to bring you to their studio. And so as you develop good relationships with the drivers, then they start telling you who they don't enjoy driving around with. And then they're like, yeah, that guy's kind of a jerk, or that person's a tool, whatever. Sometimes maybe harsher language. Just treat people well. You know, when you don't treat people well, word kind of gets around. There's a good life lesson built into that. But just to remind you, you should treat people really well. Anyway, this Arcadia mayor, what was she up to? This Wang character, what was she up to? Well, according to the United States Department of Justice, from late 2020 through 2022, Wang and Yaoning Mike Soon, 65, of Chino Hills, worked at the direction and the control of the Chinese government and coordinated with U.S.-based individuals to promote the Chinese government's interests by, among other things, promoting pro-Chinese government propaganda in the United States. Soon is currently serving a four-year federal prison sentence after he pleaded guilty last October to acting as an illegal agent of a foreign government. Wang and Soon worked together to operate U.S. News Center, Oh, that sounds like an American news website. A website that purported to be a news source for the local Chinese-American community. Wang and Soon received and executed directives from PRC government officials to post pro-PRC content on the website. You got that? So these would be for American citizens. They say they're Chinese Americans. That means American citizens. It is a pro-Chi-Com website. It's a propaganda site for American citizens. For example, in June of 2021, a PRC official contacted Wang and other individuals via the WeChat encrypted messaging application and with pre-written news articles. Oh, so the Chinese government was writing the news articles for the U.S. website, including a PRC official written essay in the LA Times, that stated China's stance on the Xinjiang issue. There is no genocide in Xinjiang. This is where they're genociding the Uyghurs, the Muslim population in China. There's no such thing as forced labor in any production activity, including cotton production. They're slaves. They have slaves in China. Spreading such rumor to defame China, destroy Xinjiang's safety and stability, weaken local economy, suppress China's development. This is even their propaganda is in terrible, broken English. Minutes later, Wang posted the article on her own website, responded to the PRC official with a link to the article. The others in the group chat did the same. The PRC official responded, "So fast. Thank you, everyone." In August of 2021, Wang and three other members of the same group chat shared links to the same article on their respective news websites. The Justice Department puts news in quotes. They should do that for lots of news outlets in the United States. News outlets. After which the PRC official thanked them for their quote-unquote reporting. At the PRC official's request, Wang made edits to the article, sent the official a link to the article reflecting the requested change, then sent the official a screenshot showing the article had been viewed over 15,000 times. In response, the official messaging, "Great," Wang replied, "Thank you, leader." Thank you, leader, to the Chinese government handler. In November of 2021, Wang communicated with John Chen, a high-level member of the PRC intelligence apparatus, who regularly attended elite Chinese Communist Party functions, including military parades, and met personally with Xi Jinping, the PRC president, according to court documents. Wang asked Chen to post a news article from her website and wrote, quote, "This is what the Ministry of Foreign Affairs wants to send." Chen was sentenced in November of 2024 to 20 months in federal prison after pleading guilty in the Southern District of New York to being an agent of China. Wang admitted in her plea, in her plea agreement that just came through, the guilty plea, that she did not notify the attorney general that she was acting in the United States as an agent of the PRC, that she was located in the U.S. when she engaged in these acts, and that she did not disclose on her website that some of its content had been posted at the direction of the members of the Chinese government, the Chi-Coms. So she's pled guilty. She's been charged here with acting as a federal agent. She's out.
2: Why is she's it out. That the Chinese Communist Party thinks Democrats in California particularly are so vulnerable to this kind of stuff? Because it seems to be happening over and over again.
1: Well, the Chinese Communist Party definitely has assessed this. They've looked at there's no question that they've looked at the lay of the land in the United States, and they've thought to themselves, where is the easiest place for us to make inroads? Where can we find the single most gullible and corrupt people concentrated with the most power in the United States? And the answer is the California Democrat Party. That's the answer to that. That you've got kind of some combination of sucker Democrats like Eric Swalwell, who will do anything for a buck or a pair of goo-goo eyes from Fang Fang. You know what I mean? Or what you have is some number of the Chinese diaspora who are beholden to the Chinese government, who are doing the bidding of the Chinese Communist Party. And that toxic brew exists in California. And does that help the people of California? Does that help, you know, the people who live in Arcadia, California? Is it to their benefit that their mayor is bought and paid for by the Chinese Communist Party? No, it's not. It's not. In fact, the Chinese government is very interested in defeating the United States, knocking us off of our perch, and taking control as the global hegemon to run the affairs of planet Earth. The Chinese Communist Party is pretty clear about what they intend to do here. And they've been meddling in the United States in all sorts of consequential ways and deadly ways. I mean, think about it. The fentanyl crisis exists because of what China is doing. They've had a lot of collaboration with the Democrat Party here in the United States, who have kicked our borders open. Tens of thousands of Chinese nationals poured across our border illegally while Biden was in office, taking advantage of that system. The fentanyl kept pouring in, killing over 100,000 Americans a year. The cartels have been taking resources from the Chinese Communist Party in the form of at-cost fentanyl precursors coming over from China to Mexico, brought into the United States by a system that is enabled by Chinese encrypted messaging apps. I mean, the Chinese Communist Party has it out for the United States completely. You know, the reality, too, is that the propaganda that they've been pushing, it's not just in the form of this kind of low IQ. Oh, we own a mayor outside of Los Angeles. I mean, you know, it's that's sophisticated, but it sounds like some of the crap she was producing was just low IQ and stupid. But do you remember for years, the Washington Post, did you know this? The Washington Post ran Chinese Communist Party propaganda as a paid insert in the middle of its newspaper. Did you know that? I think it was called China Daily, something to that effect. They would run a print edition of Chinese propaganda in the middle of the newspaper every week. It was in the Sunday edition of the Post. No, they've been playing the long game. That's kind of the Chinese way, actually, the Chinese Communist Party's way, playing the long game. And we caught one of their propagandists. And it just so happens, I don't really think it's much of a coincidence. It just so happens it's the day that President Trump is off to China. More ahead on The Vince Show.
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1: I wasn't kidding. 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

0: The president is leaving today for China. We've got Gordon Chang joining us here coming up in a few minutes. We'll talk to him about that. I'm seeing that apparently in preparation for the president's arrival, there have been major security preparations, of course, as any international travel with the president might entail, underway. The United States military, of course, and naturally our motorcade will be there. We fly our entire motorcade in, including those big presidential tanks we refer to sometimes as the Beast, will be present. This is all our stuff. We just bring it in to protect the president of the United States as he heads in for this trip. But here's what's interesting. So in addition to the president, you've got all these major officials inside of the Trump administration going. That includes Marco Rubio, Scott Bessent, Pete Hegseth. And then you also have American CEOs en route. Like big time. Elon Musk is going. Tim Cook of Apple is going. The CEOs of BlackRock, Blackstone, Boeing, Cargill, Citi, Coherent, GE Aerospace, Goldman Sachs, Illumina, MasterCard, Meta, Micron, Qualcomm, Visa, they're all going to be there. They're all going at the invitation of the president of the United States. In other words, the president sees this mission as not only one where he's fighting for American interests with a very complicated adversary for us, because we've got a lot of intertwined business interests with the Chinese. But at the same time, this is designed to be a trip to fight for a massive improvement to the American economy. We'll see what he can score, but he's bringing a huge team with him representing all these American industries. We'll dive into what it all means coming up with Gordon Chang moments away.
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9: If you're someone who isn't super active, just thinking about the amount of exercise you're supposed to get every week can feel daunting. 75 minutes of vigorous exercise, 150 minutes of moderate intensity exercise. It's a lot, but I have some good news for you in the form of a recent study out of Norway. Researchers found that for most sedentary people, getting just 5 more minutes of meaningful movement a day had a statistically significant impact on their expected lifespan. So did reducing the amount of time they sat every day by just 30 minutes. That's not to say that this bare minimum is what you should aspire to, but I think it's a good reminder that doing something is always better than doing nothing. The point is, just get started. Work just a little bit more movement into your daily routine, and don't even think of it as exercise. I'm Dr. Sanjay Gupta, helping you live a better life.
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14: 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And let Vince know. The Vince Show.
0: All right, joining us now to discuss the president's trip to China beginning today is the great Gordon Chang. He is the author of Plan Red, China's Project to Destroy America, The Coming Collapse of China, and China is Going to War. You can find him on X at Gordon G. Chang. Gordon Chang, as always, good to have you back on the show, sir.
15: Oh, well, thank you so much, Vince.
0: All right, so the president is headed over there, and he's bringing a massive group of American CEOs with him, to include Elon Musk. Tell me what your impressions are of that decision. What are we up to here?
15: Well, presidents often bring CEOs with them to China, but I don't think it's a good idea, particularly at this time. And the reason is that we should be reducing our vulnerability to China, not increasing it. And we know that Xi Jinping, especially since the middle of 2023, has been assaulting foreign business, especially American business, with all sorts of maneuvers, including his amendments to the counter-espionage law, which basically criminalized many ordinary business practices. So I think this is a move in the wrong direction. By the way, it also gives some leverage to Xi Jinping, because they can see, oh, that Americans want business. Well, we will again promise to open up our economy, and we'll get something else in return. But, of course, the Chinese never really open up their economy, so it's a false promise.
0: And these CEOs, by now, given the heights at which they've reached, they've become accustomed to the fact that in their business, in their community, that China is going to steal from them. If they have any market exposure to China whatsoever, they're accustomed to China stealing their intellectual property and attempting to diminish their business.
15: Well, yes, of course. They've got various strategies to try to minimize that, or they recognize the stealing will occur, and therefore they figure out something else that they can do. But yeah, that's going to be always the case. Now, in case of Boeing, you know, they've stolen everything they want from Boeing anyway, so Boeing just figures it can sell more planes and that will be okay.
0: That's amazing. It's just amazing. Okay, so what are the other goals here as the president goes overseas? I have to imagine that the conflict in Iran is going to be front and center in the conversation that President Trump has with Xi Jinping.
15: It's the most important again, it's certainly the most immediate. We have the Chinese, from all indications, have been supplying the Iranians with weapons during the course of the war. The most important thing for President Trump would be to separate China from Iran. That's going to be especially difficult because China, for decades, has been using Iran to destabilize the world. And the reason why we got a war in the first place, their nuclear weapons program, well, they have it in Iran because of China, which transferred technology, equipment, materials directly and indirectly.
0: Yeah, I mean, isn't it the case that we saw reporting that the Chinese weapons and that have been provided to Iran have been low quality, that the United States has been able to pretty easily defeat the Chinese weapon systems?
15: Yes. The most important of these examples was late March, when the Iranians fired, according to President Trump, 101 anti-ship cruise missiles at the USS Abraham Lincoln carrier strike group. All of them missed or went down in the water, but the point is these were Chinese CM-302s, and from all indications, again, it appears that China's been sending more of them to Iran. President Trump needs to have a very tough conversation with Xi Jinping about this.
0: For sure.
15: Because for me, killing Americans is just off the table.
0: 100%. But as we assess China's military capabilities from afar, in my case, I'm looking at this and going, okay, so they have crappy weapon systems, and their conventional military hasn't been in a real conflict in decades. So China, you know, there's a lot of conversation about how capable they are. And it certainly suggests, at least from a distance, that they may have immense weaknesses in terms of their ability to wage a real war.
15: Yes. Well, first of all, China's weapons have performed poorly in Venezuela and Iran. Now, these were the export versions, which are probably not as good as the stuff that China's kept for itself.
0: Sure.
15: But nonetheless, we would have expected much better performance out of China's weapons. But the other thing that's important about the Chinese military is that Xi Jinping, through his relentless purges, has decimated it. So at the top of the Chinese military now, there are no operational officers left on the Communist Party's Central Military Commission, which is the body that controls the military. So this is a very serious situation for Xi Jinping. He can talk about Taiwan all he wants, but he doesn't have a military that can successfully take it, at least I think, without the use of nuclear weapons. Yeah, he can nuke it. But apart from that, I don't think that they can take the main island of Taiwan at this moment.
0: Okay, so on that point about taking Taiwan, that came up this week in a big way because Senator Mark Kelly went on one of the Sunday shows this week and started blabbing about a classified briefing he had just received from the Pentagon. And the claim that he made on television was that America's military arsenal has been pretty sufficiently expended in Iran such that China could assess and has been assessing, according to the New York Times last week, that the opportunity to seize Taiwan may be growing thanks to the United States not having the weapons necessary to thwart them. What do you make of that? And including the fact that the New York Times even ran a piece like that, it does feel like China's propaganda goals are advancing in major media in the United States.
15: Well, I think it's true that we have run down our stock of munitions. And the story here is not so much the Iran war, but how we had such low stocks of munitions in the first place. This has been known to everybody who has looked at the issue for a very long time, Vince. And, you know, presidents named Biden, Trump, Obama, and Bush should have done something about this. So clearly we've got a U.S. problem here. But nobody should be releasing classified information, especially on TV shows.
0: Yeah.
15: And that has, I think, put Kelly in a very difficult position. Yes, we knew this in general, but he had an obligation to keep it to himself.
0: Well, yeah, especially if you are literally attributing it to, oh, I heard directly from the Pentagon that they're in a tough situation right now. That is a terrible betrayal of the troops that are serving overseas and imperils them. And what a disaster. Of course, he's under investigation now by the Pentagon for those remarks this weekend.
15: As he should be.
0: Yeah, totally so. Okay, so now the president going to be arriving in China. Do you think China is going to pull out all the stops the way they did when he first arrived? They gave him like a really nice kind of glorious visit when he arrived in 2017. Is he going to find a similar reception this time?
15: I wish I knew the answer to that. They have an incentive to do that because, first of all, Chinese emperors for millennia pulled out all the stops for visiting foreigners to awe them, to intimidate them. So that's normal Chinese diplomacy. Mm. And they probably think that Trump would be impressed by that. But on the other hand, Xi Jinping right now is very arrogant, and he's been treating foreign leaders not so well. So I don't know which of those two Xi Jinpings will show up. I tend to think that it's going to be pull out all the stops, Xi Jinping,
0: yeah,
15: but I really don't know.
0: Okay, and then on the Iran stuff, the reason why China is so dependent on Iran is the energy. I mean, when Iran is exporting 90% of all of its oil exports to China, it seems like China must be very concerned about bringing this conflict to an end. So wouldn't they have incentives to try and browbeat Iran into making a deal with the United States rather than exacerbating the conflict?
15: Yeah, a couple things. First of all, they do get somewhere between 45% and 50% of their imported oil, seaborne imported oil, through the Strait of Hormuz. They
0: yes.
15: definitely need it. They're the world's largest importer of crude. But they also want the United States to open up the strait, because they will then propagate that as China browbeating the United States and showing China being the dominant power. So there's an important power play here that, and I think President Trump should keep the strait closed to keep pressure on Iran until it gives up its nukes and its missiles.
0: Right, but as a part of this conversation, I would imagine President Trump is going to ask China not only to knock off whatever weapons deal they have with Iran, but in particular to try and pressure Iran to come to the negotiating table for a real deal. Because that would be, I would say, of the deliverables that President Trump could possibly seek from Xi Jinping, that would be one of the most important ones, right?
15: Yes, because it is absolutely critical for the United States to prevail in the Iran war for a lot of reasons. I don't agree with the Atlantic reporting that it would be irreversible catastrophe, but nonetheless, it would be a catastrophe. And so we need to make sure that Iran gives up its nukes and missiles. President Trump has to win this.
0: How disrupted has the Chinese economy been by President Trump's moves in Venezuela and Iran? Both by moving on both countries, we very much have upended their some of their primary sources of energy.
15: Yes, we have. We've not only interrupted it, but the other thing is that China can get oil elsewhere, but it's got to pay full price, and they were getting discounted crude from both Venezuela and Iran. That's no longer the case, of course, and so that's really important because we've seen oil shocks, price increases in both diesel and gasoline in China that have been quite substantial. We have seen an increase in inflation in China in both producer and consumer areas.
0: Yes.
15: So, yeah, it's been affected quite a lot.
0: We, as I started this hour, Gordon Chang, I was telling people about the mayor of Arcadia, California. This is in the Los Angeles area, has just been federally charged with acting as an illegal agent of the People's Republic of China. I think, and you tell me if you share my thinking, Gordon, that this may not be a coincidence, that the Justice Department timed this announcement just as the president is leaving to send a message to the Chinese Communist Party that we're very aware of their activities and we will hold their nefarious actors accountable. What do you make of this news development?
15: Yeah, it shows the breadth of Chinese involvement in our political system. You know, we talk about Swalwell. The thing about Swalwell, I don't know whether he did anything wrong or not, apart from violating his marriage vows. But the point here is that China first contacted him, not when he was on the House Intelligence Committee, where of course he'd be of great value for China. They first contacted him when he was on the City Council of Dublin City, California, which means Swalwell could not have been the only politician that they've been grooming. Now, they groom people who are of Chinese descent, whether they are Chinese nationals or American citizens of Chinese descent. But
0: yes,
15: this effort is nationwide. And it is pervasive. And we have got a lot of Chinese agents who are masquerading as American citizens who are in political positions, in addition to all the other Americans in politics who have been bought by China.
0: What makes California Democrats so vulnerable to this kind of corruption?
15: And New York Democrats. And the reason is that, especially in those two states, they viewed Chinese Americans as rich sources of votes. so they turn their backs and don't look at China's infiltration of their politics. Especially true of the Democratic Party. This is not to say the Chinese haven't corrupted Republicans. They've corrupted a lot of Republicans, Vince. But the Democratic Party is particularly vulnerable because of its identity politics.
0: Yeah. Don't the Chinese have kind of like a

0: many of us, because they've gotten their way with both political parties. They've infiltrated all the institutions. They have very little respect for our country, which is dangerous because that means deterrence is eroded.
1: Yeah. All right. Gordon Chang, as always, thank you on these issues. I really appreciate your wisdom and appreciate you as always. Thank you for joining us on the show today.
0: Oh, well, thank you so much, Vince. I really appreciate it.
1: Yes, sir. There he is on X, Gordon G. Chang. More ahead on The Vince Show.
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3: All right, let's thank the great people over at Preborn for supporting the program. Yes, indeed. You know why I like Preborn? They're angels on earth, and they support mothers through every stage of becoming a mother. From that pregnancy, through that child's emergence into the world. You know? And this is why we support Preborn. What we want to do is support the ultrasound. The ultrasound is such a miracle of technology. And the key is that when a woman sees her baby on an ultrasound for the first time, and hears that tiny heartbeat, it doubles the chance, statistically, it doubles the chance that she'll choose life, which is why Preborn's all in on saving lives in this miraculous way. 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
3: One of the people that I was very pleased to see join the Trump administration, because I really respect him, is Dr. Marty McCarry. Dr. Marty McCarry. And we are just getting breaking news that he has resigned as the head of the FDA, running the Food and Drug Administration. Now, sorting through this, there's been a lot of media coverage of late that President Trump's going to fire him, President Trump's going to fire him. And in fact, he was asked about this week, and he seemed to have the position, he's like, I don't even know where any of that's coming from, this idea that I'm about to fire him. But clearly something was going on, because Dr. McCarry has now resigned his post as of today. It's now official, according to an administration official, after weeks of pressure and rumors that President Trump was planning to can him, according to the New York Times. They wrote fire him here. Dr. McCarry ultimately resigned over concerns about the administration's decision to authorize fruit-flavored e-cigarettes, an action he opposed, according to three people familiar with the matter. Look, this goes back to a common thing that I've said before, which is, look, you disagree with the administration and you feel that they make a decision that you just fundamentally disagree with and you can't be a part of, the honorable thing to do is to resign your post. It's not to stick around and be a subversive. It's not to thwart the president of the United States. If somebody above your pay grade makes a decision and you really detest it, you don't have to stay there. You can go. If that's what this was, then good for him. He can duck out over that. Now, simultaneously, I know that there was some concern that he wasn't moving quickly enough in assessing the safety concerns with an abortion pill called mifepristone. Mifepristone, which induces chemical abortions to kill babies. Just awful. Senator Josh Hawley, had been demanding answers from Dr. McCarry about this, and this became a source of a lot of concern among people who want to see babies survive. That's a big deal. That's a very big deal that they weren't moving quickly enough over at the FDA. Could this be at the center of it? Well, we'll see. We have to wait for a word from Dr. McCarry or any other administration official on the specifics. But again, this is just the breaking news that Dr. Marty McCarry, who has been running the FDA, and as far as I can tell, for the most part, pretty well, actually. Remember, when he got to the FDA, they got rid of all of the big pharmaceutical executives, all the cronies that have been a part of calling all the shots inside of the Food and Drug Administration. He said, get them off the safety panels. What are we doing? We have all these people who are self-dealing. We have these gross conflicts of interest going on at the Food and Drug Administration. Let's get rid of that. You know, think back to the beginning of the opioid crisis and the fact that you had rigged FDA approvals going on to the benefit of sinister industry operatives that resulted in the deaths of so many hundreds of thousands of Americans. No, we can't do that. That's insane. Dr. McCary has been a part of cleaning that up. So there's been a lot of, there's been a lot of crony pressure to get rid of him too. So we'll keep sorting through it. But he has resigned today. The breaking news, we always cover it ahead on The Vince Show.
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17: KBUL HD2. From ABC News, I'm Michelle Franzen. Changes at the FDA. Two sources familiar with the matter say Commissioner Marty McCary intends to resign as early as today. His departure was in the works after clashes with lawmakers, major drug makers, and even President Trump. Kevin Warsh has been confirmed as a member of the Federal Reserve Board of Governors. Warsh is President Trump's also as picked to become the new Fed chair. ABC's Stephen Portnoy has more.
18: The motion to confirm Kevin Warsh as a member of the Fed's Board of Governors passed 51-45. Pennsylvania's John Fetterman was the only Senate Democrat to join Republicans in voting in favor. A separate vote to confirm Warsh as Fed chair is expected later this week. Warsh's confirmation is being made possible by the Justice Department's decision to drop its criminal probe into outgoing Fed chair Jerome Powell. GOP Senator Tom Tillis insisted on it.
17: President Trump departs today for Beijing for his meetings with China's leader. It comes as talks on a ceasefire deal with Iran remain stalled. ABC's Patrick Rivel has more.
19: In the meantime, the clock is ticking. The damage that is being done by the closure of Hormuz, the economic damage continues to grow. And every indication at the moment is that Iran believes time is on its side and that the pressure, because of the economic damage from the closure of the strait, is all going towards President Trump. And that in time, he will be forced to make a compromise.
17: Pentagon officials say the tab for the Iran now stands at $29 billion. ABC's Elizabeth Schulze says the latest inflation report shows consumer goods shot up 3.8% last month.
20: This inflation report shows that prices are going up overall at the fastest pace now in 3 years. That 3.8% inflation rate, a lot of that driven by the spike in gas and energy that we've seen since the start of the Iran war.
17: So on Wall Street, stocks are trading lower today. 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
23: KOH News time, 11:03, 80 degrees in Reno. Good morning. I'm Ryan Nutter. Here's what's trending. 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Lyon County Sheriff's Office investigating bomb threats involving all schools in Lyon County. They say they do not believe there is any active danger at this time, but are taking the situation very seriously. Deputies and additional resources have been dispatched to schools as a precaution. The Lyon County Sheriff's Office says they will provide additional details once available. A deputy with the Washoe County Sheriff's Office is being credited with rescuing four kittens in the aftermath of a house fire. Monday night, the Washoe County Sheriff's Office responded to a residence on Grumpy Lane for a residential fire. After fire personnel extinguished the fire, Deputy Lau heard the sound of kittens crying from beneath the house, crawling into the residence crawl space and safely rescuing four unharmed kittens. Nevada Department of Transportation reducing lanes and closing ramps to allow for routine bridge inspections. Closures will take place on I-80, Robb Drive, and Sparks Boulevard interchanges overnight from the 13th into May 14th. Impairment is suspected in a crash near Fernley that killed one person and sent three to the hospital. Just before 5 a.m. Saturday, troopers with NHP responded to this fatal crash on I-80 just east of Fernley. An initial investigation found that a pickup was headed west on I-80 in the eastbound travel lane, so going the wrong way. Pickup crashed into a sedan that was headed east. Driver of the pickup, as well as the driver of the sedan, were taken to a hospital with non-life-threatening injuries. Child rear passenger in the sedan was taken to a hospital with life-threatening injuries. We wish them well. The front right passenger of the sedan and an adult woman was declared dead at the scene. And the Washoe County Regional Medical Examiner's Office is looking to identify a man who was found dead around downtown Reno. They say he passed on May 6th. His body was reportedly found around Center Street and Pine between an apartment building and parking garage. Investigators say they've tried multiple methods to identify this individual, but their efforts have not produced any leads. Right now, traffic and weather together on News Talk 780 KOH, starting with your Tuesday commute. Got a vehicle accident, property damage, 580 North Moana Lane. We've got another 580 North and I-80, and we've got a vehicle accident, 580 South and Mill Street. Be careful out there today. Your weather forecast calling for highs near 90. Current temps around our area include 69 in South Lake Tahoe, 80 down in the Capitol, and 80 here at Radio Center. 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I'm Ryan Nutter, and you are listening to News Talk 780 KOH.

0: Rising from the heart of the swamp, a beacon of truth is casting its light. From sea to shining sea, The Vince Show. Here's Vince Colonnaise.
1: All right, 844-484-3872, 844-4 the USA. Yeah, baby, that's the way to join us today, from coast to coast, from sea to shining sea. Oh, that's funny. Did you know Marco Rubio was banned from going to China at one point? You know that?
2: Yeah, here's the sanction.
1: Here's the reporting from Fox today. Apparently, being Secretary of State and working for President Trump has its advantages.
3: Also coming with him, a couple of cabinet secretaries. I just got confirmed via a source that includes Secretary of State Marco Rubio. The Treasury Secretary Scott Bessent will also be here. The Secretary of War, Pete Hegseth, will be here, as well as the trade rep, Jameson Greer. Rubio, by the way, John and Sandra coming, is a big deal because you'll remember back in 2020, China actually sanctioned him and banned him. So this time they are waiving that so he can join the president.
1: Yeah. they're giving him a waiver. That's funny. That amuses me. I would recommend, though, my guess is that he knows, as the Secretary of State and the National Security Advisor and every other job he's got, don't bring your own cell phones. You know, the Chinese, they love hacking devices. Don't bring your own phones with you. Let's avoid that particular problem. But those guys headed overseas. The president is actually in the midst of answering questions right now on the South Lawn. He's about to board Marine One for the first leg of his journey to China. And he's been smacking the press around. Do you want to hear some of it? Would you like to hear some of the president of the United States? Here he is. This is just moments ago beginning his conversation with the press. We'll take a couple of these.
4: Oh, that doesn't mean your ballroom.
5: So what happened is we have a ballroom that's under budget. It's going up right here. I've doubled the size of it because we obviously need that. And we're right now on budget, under budget, and ahead of schedule. I doubled the size of it, you dumb person. Double the size. You are not a smart person.
1: He's talking about the ballroom. He says he doubled the size of it. We're under budget. Remember the fake news story of the week I told you about involving the ballroom? The media is selling you that he's asking for taxpayer money for the ballroom. No, he's not. He's not. The ballroom is privately funded. The money he's asking for is to build the top secret national security bunker that goes underneath the East Wing. He's updating that because we need it for the president of the United States to have a secure site to manage America's global conflicts if necessary. Kind of seems like one of the few elements that most people would be okay with taxpayer funding for.
5: Right over here. What about right over here? And based on a lot of things that have happened over the last year, we doubled the size of the ballroom. So we're going to have a ballroom that's appropriate for the White House. We doubled the size. The ballroom now is ahead of schedule. And it's a little bit under budget, depending on the finishes that we use.
6: Why does the president of Cuba have his stage number? Does the president of Cuba have his stage number?
5: Well, they're not doing well. Cuba is not doing well. It's a failed nation, and we'll be talking about Cuba at the right time.
7: Mr. President, let me ask you about Venezuela. Some Venezuelans are concerned that there are some political prisoners still in their prisons. Would you do something about that?
8: Yeah,
7: are you concerned?
8: We're going to get them all out. I'll tell you what, Delcy's doing a great job. The people of Venezuela are thrilled with what's happening. They can't even believe it. They're dancing in the streets.
1: Venezuela, didn't we get a report just in the last 24 hours that President Trump floated making Venezuela the 51st state? Do we need a 51st state, Venezuela? Here's my problem. Every time I hear about a new state, the thing I'm instantly going to is like, to what extent does this work into Democrat schemes to get two new Democrat senators? It's always, for me, that's the first math I'm doing. Are you doing the same math, Jim? Every time I hear about Canada becoming a 51st state, like Canada, we'll make Canada a state. Like, wouldn't we just get two more Democrat senators? I don't want any more Democrat senators. I'm opposed on that grounds. Like, well, we can talk about more American expansion. I love that idea. Just like, you know, President Trump has big ideas for the country, including adding new states. I love the kind of visionary thinking that's involved. But let's tap the brakes on any new Democrats. I don't really want any more of those. And it turns out, I think if you were to assess most of the world's countries, their enthusiasm for the Constitution and American liberty isn't that high. In other words, a lot of them will be Democrats.
9: And you know, we have Exxon, we have Chevron, we have all of the big companies going in. And Venezuela now is making more money than they've made in the last 25 years.
7: And the political prisoners will come out. The political.
9: As you know, they let a lot of the political prisoners out, and the rest will be.
1: Marty McCary. Okay, so we got the breaking news a moment ago. Marty McCary is out at the Food and Drug Administration. Here's the question, the first one that I'm aware of, a reporter asking the president about Marty McCary's departure.
4: Fire your FBI.
9: Well, I don't want to say, but Marty's a great guy. He's a friend of mine. He's a wonderful man. And he's going to be off, and the assistant, the deputy, is taking over temporarily until we find everybody wants that job. It's a very important job. Marty's a terrific guy, but he's going to go on and he's going to lead a good life.
1: He's going to go on. He's going to lead a good life. All right. So you hear from the president there. It doesn't sound like there's bad blood here between President Trump and Marty McCary. Sometimes people leave and there's massive differences in personality with the president of the United States. That's what you don't want to be. You don't want to cross him. You don't want to be in a situation where you got a bad relationship with the boss. That doesn't sound like what happened. So maybe this was lower down the chain. Maybe this is RFK Jr. or something, the head of HHS. That maybe they're just butting heads. They have a big difference of opinion. But again, that's fine. Look, if you're lower down the totem pole and you disagree with your leadership and you just can't stomach the direction they're headed, resigning is a perfectly honorable thing to do. Perfectly honorable. And I reflect fondly on my many conversations with Dr. McCary when he was at Johns Hopkins through the years. Remember during COVID, the absolute panic that was going on by most of the establishment voices? You know who wasn't like that? Marty McCary. Marty McCary was deliberative. He was thoughtful. He was, you know, just being honest about what he was seeing out there. He was weighing, you know, just everything that was coming in, all of the data. In other words, he was practicing science, which made him, I thought, a wonderful pick for the Food and Drug Administration, where he went in and did he upset industry. He really did. And to be clear, whatever differences he might have with RFK Jr., if those exist, I'm just intuiting that this is how it all went down. They don't have anything to do with rejecting industry, rejecting cronyism, rejecting corruption. RFK Jr. and Marty McCary are on the same page on that issue. How many times have you heard an RFK Jr. hearing where he goes before the United States Congress and he absolutely slams, for instance, the United States senators, a lot of these Democrats who are taking pharma money, and then they have the audacity to wave their finger at RFK Jr. and Marty McCary and everybody else working in the Trump administration. Be like, oh, you're doing this for pharma. Are you serious right now? You're in the back pocket of these operations. You've enriched them to obscene levels with American taxpayer money. You've taken away all of their liabilities. You've erased liability for them. They don't have to make any disclosures on national television over the course of an entire COVID pandemic as you ram jabs into everybody. What about side effects? No need to mention them, thanks to the government, thanks to people like Elizabeth Warren and Bernie Sanders. Now, RFK Jr. is very opposed to the corruption in health safety. Very opposed. So whatever difference of opinion could possibly exist in this administration, it's not on that issue.
9: He was having some difficulties. You know, he's a great doctor, and he was having some difficulties. But he's going to go on, and he's going to do well. Everybody wants that job.
1: Everybody. I obviously, they're on guard for this, but I'll add that I'm on guard for it, too, which is I don't want a corrupt person going into that job. I don't want somebody who's going to try and restore the status quo of corruption that was going on at the FDA. You want somebody with as much grit and as much determination as a Marty McCary to go in there and do the job well. So I hope somebody can follow in his footsteps and be very successful in such an important job for the United States.
4: If you send the National Guard or ICE to voting locations in November, would you do that?
9: Well, you know what? I'd do anything necessary to make sure we have honest elections.
1: Okay, this audio is getting harder to hear. It's just a complication here with the microphones just being as distant as they are from the president. But that final question and answer, This is great. So this is a media invention, what you just heard. That reporter was like, are you going to send the National Guard? Are you going to send ICE to polling places in November? Now, the invention here is that President Trump is trying to intimidate voters. That's the invention, that he's trying to intimidate people from voting by sending ICE. Now, think about how stupid that particular frame up is. But then after you think about how stupid it is, remind yourself of who's the audience for this nonsense. The audience is the same nearly 50% of Democrats in the country who think that Donald Trump has been faking his own assassination attempts over and over and over again. The audience for that talking point is compliant sheep. It's lefties, people who will literally swallow and digest anything that the Democrat Party tells them. Trump evil, the Trump evil, Trump Nazi, Trump Nazi, Trump fascist, Trump fascist. Trump going to send ICE agents to intimidate voters. Trump going to send ICE agents to intimidate voters. They'll just repeat it mindlessly. They'll post it on Blueski. They'll screech about it. They'll burn calories yelling at the sky about the fact that Donald Trump is some sort of evil force. And of course, what do ICE agents actually do? They arrest illegals. They enforce immigration law. An illegal should not be at a polling place voting in an American election. The fear-mongering around this is absurd. But it also may be that these Democrats are telling on themselves, too. Please don't send ICE to the polls. Please don't send ICE to the polls. Why? What are we going to find if we send ICE to the polls? Are we going to find illegals voting in our elections again? As they do, we've had plenty of illegals vote in American elections, plenty of non-citizens on the voter rolls. Harmy Dillon at the Justice Department has been tracking all that down. So the president just said to that question, which, of course, the media, I watch what happens. I've seen these too many times. I just know how these go. I don't even have to see the headlines. The media, the legacy press, the left-wing media are going to pick up President Trump's answer here, where he says, we got to protect elections. President Trump doesn't rule out sending ICE to the polls. You got that, Jim? He didn't rule it out. He didn't rule it out, which means he's going to send the heavies. He's going to send them right into the polls. He's got a bunch of brown shirts. What a Nazi this guy is. No, I love it. I love this answer. I love it. Send ICE agents. That way, when I go to vote, I can also thank an ICE agent for doing the job of protecting my country. More ahead on The Vince Show.
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1: Yeah, I was just talking with Gordon Chang a short while ago about the president headed to China. And the fact that Iran is going to be right there at the center of the conversation between President Trump and Xi Jinping. And that's because China is so dependent on the oil that flows through the Strait of Hormuz. 90% of Iran's oil exports to China are to China. So if anybody can place pressure on the Iranians here to get to that negotiating table, presumably it's China. In addition, of course, the president of the United States. But if he can get China to join us in this, that would be meaningful progress here as he tries to solve the war in Iran. Iran wants money from China. How are they going to get money from China if the conflict continues and that energy can't be sold? China should bring pressure on the Iranians right now. Here's what the president had to say on this subject.
15: What is your message to President Xi as it relates to the Iran war?
16: Well, I think, number one, we're going to have a long talk about it. I think he's been relatively good, to be honest with you. You look at the blockade, no problems. They get a lot of their oil from that area. We've had no problem, and he's been a friend of mine. He's been somebody that we get along with, and I think you're going to see that good things are going to happen. This is going to be a very exciting trip. A lot of good things are going to happen.
1: Good things are going to happen. Now, customarily, when you get a big state visit like this, what usually is happening behind the scenes is you have a delegation from the United States and China coordinating in advance some of the deliverables. So that way, when the president arrives, there's big announcements that are made that are the product of this meeting that had already been planned in advance. Now, the unusual thing about President Trump is sometimes that's not the case. Sometimes President Trump is just going in there and he's going to try and wage the negotiation in a very conventional way, not preordained, not set up in advance. But, you know, trying to read between the lines a little bit as the president says you're going to get some very good things out of this in a question related directly to Iran and to China. Is it possible that we could get a big announcement that China is going to bring some pressure to bear on Iran? Maybe. Maybe. We'll see. And goodness, if anything good can come of all of this, that's right there at the top of the list. If China can place pressure on Iran to say, hey, hand over the nuclear material. Hand over all that enriched uranium. Give it to the United States. Stop playing games. We'll keep buying your oil, but you've got to get to the deal with the United States of America. If the president can secure that, beautiful. Beautiful. Look at him triangulating these things. Look at him dealing with China in order to solve Iran. And they're also trying to solve what's going on in Russia and Ukraine. That's China has its own role in that, too. So we'll keep an eye on all of that. Coming up on the program, we made some progress this week, again, in the quest to restore fairness in American elections, get rid of the racism. The United States Supreme Court with a big decision yesterday. The left going ballistic again. They're going crazy, which means good things are happening. More ahead.

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0: I want to thank everybody who joins us each morning on the Mighty Vince podcast. We do that live each day at 8 a.m. Eastern. We have such a great audience, and it's growing. Jim, have you noticed that we keep pulling down bigger and bigger numbers each day?
1: I have noticed.
0: We were, I think during the live show, we were around 20,000 people this morning, which, you know, we're just under that usually. Pretty routine. It's at 8 o'clock Eastern time. A little difficult to get the West Coast with us, but yeah, I do have some on the West Coast. They wake up and they tell, Vince, I'm here. I'm here. I'm like, thank you. Thank you for waking up early. Thanks for being with me. Appreciate you being there. If you'd like to get in on the action, though, rumble.com/Vince, and you can listen to it there. You don't have to listen live. You can always listen on delay. We've got the podcast. All sorts of great ways to get into it. But I went in detail today on James Comey, John Brennan, their sinister behavior, and how justice is very much on their tail right now. It's headed towards them. I love that. Breathing down their neck, which is wonderful. We could use some justice breathing down the necks of evildoers. I'm a big fan of that. Big fan of that. And of you. Thank you. The best audience anywhere. Let's see. Speaking of the best audience anywhere, we've got some calls coming in. We've got Carrie calling in from Georgia right now, who's been waiting patiently to talk about what ails our country. Carrie, you are on the Vince Show. Hello.
2: Hi, Vince. It's good to talk to you.
0: Nice to talk to you, sir. Thank you. What's on your mind?
2: I have two things that would really change the course of our nation back to our founding fathers' vision.
0: Yes.
2: And aside from the spiritual heart nature, that God is the most important answer to our problems.
0: Amen.
2: But that being said, the 16th and 17th Amendments should be repealed. That's the income tax.
0: Yes.
2: And the election of our senators that you were talking about yesterday.
0: Yes.
2: The senators, we the people have representation through the House, as you were saying, but the states have no representation. And the center point, to make this point clear as a bell, is Obamacare. Mm-hmm. That Obamacare never could have passed the Senate if the senators were elected by the states, state legislatures.
0: Mm-hmm. Mm-hmm. Well, the founders, I mean, they set out, as you well know, Carrie, they set out to avoid the tyranny of the majority. This is why it's important to make that distinction, that we're not a direct democracy. The system is a democratic system insofar as it respects the will of voters. But the founders did come up with this idea that basically we directly elect our House of Representatives. We don't even directly elect the President of the United States under our system. You vote for how you want the Electoral College to apportion those votes to the president. That's how we handle it. You just register who you support, and the Electoral College exists in the United States as a means to handle the election of the president of the United States. So the founders were really intentional about this, that the House of Representatives, the people's house, the Senate to be chosen by the authorities in each respective state that do represent the people of the state legislatures. So there's kind of a layered approach to governance designed to try and keep the system from overheating, Carrie, to make it so that we don't get the tyranny of the majority, we don't get hysterical lurching from side to side, that we get gradations, we get slow, steady movement in order to keep a stabilized society. And it was a really smart idea, and it was undermined, as you point out, by the 17th Amendment, which changed the way the United States senators are elected in this country entirely.
2: And in addition to that, the states also are part of administering the how the law is carried out. And if they're not consulted on how to make these happen, Obamacare, maybe it could have been a good bill. But the states never had any input to tell the federal government what needed to happen on their side of it, the equation.
0: Yeah, smart point. Yeah, no, it's very smart. And now on the 16th Amendment, which you referenced, which really that introduced that horrific thing we know of as the federal income tax. The federal income tax arrives. President Trump talked on the campaign trail in 2024 about the fact that he would love to get back to a world where we don't have an income tax at all. No federal income tax. He longs for the days of William McKinley. His view was, why don't we collect federal government revenue by way of tariffs? We tariff other countries, but we stop imposing this burden directly on American taxpayers. In fact, let's not have American federal taxpayers. Now, I've noticed that he doesn't talk about getting rid of the federal income tax quite so frequently anymore, but I definitely remember it on the campaign trail. I don't know about you, Kerry, but when I hear some candidate, a presidential candidate, say they think about getting rid of one of the most horrific experiences of my entire year each year, I'm all of a sudden paying attention. Yes, I'm very interested in that.
2: Well, even if we went to a national retail sales tax, the people would be voting every time they made a purchase.
0: A consumption tax, yes.
2: And I don't care what the sales tax rate would be, because I believe in supply and demand, and I believe that Washington would listen by the amount of dollars coming into their coffers. And actually, what's the point of taxation in the first place? It's not for the government to tell us what is moral and immoral, what we should and shouldn't buy. Is to raise taxes to fund the government.
0: It's to raise revenues, yeah. No, that's the key. That's exactly right. It's not supposed to be a means of control. And yet, of course, the bigger the government gets and the more we give power, especially to the Democrats, although there are some Republicans in there, too, who have done this, then they try and take more control over your life. And we don't like that at all. Kerry, thank you. Thank you for your patience and thank you for the idea. You know, what Kerry's getting at, of course, would be a challenge, given the challenge it would require to mount a constitutional convention. I think it'd be good. Any constitutional convention that comes along that's designed to restore power to the people and correct the system and to bring it back to the wisdom of the founders would be a very worthwhile constitutional convention. I mean, this, you know, what have we been standing up for these past few weeks? This brings us to elections, actually. This brings us to why we need such a credible election system. The voters need to be able to believe that their will is being exercised, that the people that they genuinely voted for are being put into office. They need to believe in the credibility of our elections, and our lawmakers, the people who would desire to hold these offices, need to play by rules. They can't rig the system. The Louisiana v. Calais decision that we just got out of the Supreme Court reflected on the 14th and 15th Amendments to the Constitution, the 14th being equal protection under the law, equal protection. These are, by the way, amendments introduced in order to resolve all of the bigotry and racism, just terrible treatment of formerly enslaved Black Americans. That's why we have the 13th, 14th, and 15th Amendments. And the court says we need to uphold the principles that are found within those amendments. And the 15th Amendment means that you can't be deprived of the voting franchise on the basis of your skin color, which is what the left has been doing. The left has been racially segregating people to achieve political power, using skin color as a means for power. The 15th Amendment is designed to forbid that. And so the court reflecting on those amendments. And what we've got over the last 2 weeks, we've been served up a number of wonderful headlines on this subject. And yesterday, the United States Supreme Court came out and once again said that this kind of racism can't continue. And so the Supreme Court cleared the state of Alabama to get rid of racially segregated districts. Racially segregated districts, and the media are freaking out about this yet again. Because when you get rid of the racism, Democrats lose power. Here's NBC's headline on the subject. Supreme Court grants Alabama request to speed up adoption of new congressional map. Oh, I'm sorry. They've since updated it to make it more race-based. Supreme Court lets Alabama speed adoption of congressional map, eliminating a majority Black district. Now, this, of course, you see what the media is doing here. The media are trying to convince you that this is an attack on people on the basis of their skin color, that the Supreme Court is attacking people based on their skin color. What the Supreme Court is saying is they can't be judged on that basis. You can't racially segregate a district in order to create power for yourself. You can't do that. So knock it off. NBC, the Supreme Court on Monday removed an obstacle to Alabama's using a new congressional map in this year's election that would eliminate one of the state's two majority Black districts. The court, over the objection of its liberal members, sent litigation over the Republican-drawn map back to the lower court, which could speed up the state's effort to use its map. The less racist map, in other words. The state has been battling civil rights plaintiffs over its congressional map for years, with a focus on whether a second majority black district was required to comply with the 1965 Voting Rights Act. When they say civil rights plaintiffs, what they're actually saying is Democrats. The state has been having to fight back against Democrats who've been trying to racially segregate the state for power. The latest flurry of court rulings came in light of the Supreme Court's ruling on April 29th in a case from Louisiana that undermined a key provision of the law. Here's that lie again. Didn't undermine it. It strengthened it. It strengthened the Voting Rights Act. It protected Americans. Said they can't be judged on their skin color, making it much easier for states to draw districts that dilute minority voting rights. I'm sorry. To be clear, I get it. Like, if you look at election habits among black Americans, majority vote for Democrats. That's true. But your skin color is not determinative. Just because you're black doesn't mean you're voting Democrat. Everybody knows this, right? You realize that individuals have different opinions on every subject. You're aware of this. Who is judging black voters en masse? That is Democrats who are doing that. They're reducing them to their skin color. In fact, it's the same message that's preached to black Americans by Democrats in our school system, which is that your skin color determines your chances of success in life. Your future is determined based on your skin color. That's what's preached inside of our universities to black Americans, to all Americans, by the left. They're doing it not just at the university level, they're doing it all the way down to the elementary school level. In the children's books, they're telling people that their lives are determined based on their skin color. How poisonous is that? Don't try. Don't try. Your fate is determined. The system has a fate for you based on your skin color. So don't even bother. What? You're going to tell people not to try and determine their own future, not to fight for their families, not to fight for their futures, not to live up to their capabilities? It's useless. No, it's useless because of your skin color. How awful. And in fact, you know, that reminds me, there's a clip that I wanted to share with you. There's a fella called Bakari Sellers over on CNN. Do you have this clip for me, Jim? It's okay if you don't. I'm just thinking. Okay, I was just thinking of it because I thought I saved it.

0: power in American politics, talking about how miserable it is to be black. It's just like 1896. Listen to this.
1: If somebody fell asleep in 1896 and woke up today in 2026, they would simply say the only difference is now Negroes have a TV show and we wear nice suits. They swapped out Klan hoods for Brooks Brothers suits. And that is the problem. I mean, plus...
0: Are you serious? If someone fell asleep in 1896 and woke up today, the only difference is now black Americans have limitless potential? What do you mean the only difference? That's a massive difference. Am I missing something? Because that seems to me like a massive sign of societal decency and a societal progress, actually. The only difference is you get to have television shows and wear nice. What are you talking about? What the hell are you talking about? If Booker T. Washington was the guy waking up in 2026, he would slap the hell out of Bakari Sellers. Are you serious? This kind of chatter, you understand what this is. It's not in the service of uplifting any individual person. It's not in helping anybody out of any sort of despair. This is propaganda designed to mandate never-ending support for the Democrat Party. That's it. It has nothing to do with improving anybody's life.
1: That is the problem. I mean, Plessy v. Ferguson was 7-1, and it gave birth to 50 years of Jim Crow.
0: Of this stuff he's talking about is the product of the Democrat Party, which he represents.
1: Have with this court right now, what we're seeing is watching people who have fought and died and bled so that we would have access to the ballot box, so that we would have access to our voices being heard in Congress, being ripped away.
0: How much would you like to see Clarence Thomas debate this guy? Wouldn't that be the greatest thing? I mean, this would be over 30 seconds into round one. I mean, it would not even be a close call. Just the goofiness coming out of his mouth.
1: And I think that there is a casual laughter from people we believe to be our friends on the right who are showing us true colors today. Because the most sacred, or one of the most sacred acts...
0: This is projection. What you're about to hear is projection. I don't even know what he's about to say. I guarantee it's projection.
1: ...have in the United States of America is the ability to cast a ballot and elect someone and send them to Congress, the State House, or a mayoral seat that represents your interest. And now black folks throughout the South are being silenced.
0: You're so full of crap. Steve Cohen's a white dude. A Republican black woman is about to take that seat. You're an idiot. More ahead on The Vince Show.
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20: Remember I told you that Tom Steyer may be behind unleashing the blackmail files and all these Democrats in California? Katie Porter seems to think he is.
22: Well, given that Tom Steyer is the person who leaked the video with me and the staffer from 5 years ago, he pretty clearly didn't think that he pretty clearly wanted to be governor bad enough to knock me down to do it. And I've apologized for that video many times. Because I am confident that is the case. I've been told by many people it's a Department of Energy video. It was only held by the Department of Energy, and people can follow the trail to who his campaign staffers are and understand what happened there.
20: See, what did I tell you? I can sense these things. Tom Steyer, one of the biggest donors in the whole party. He's up there with the George Soros guys, the Michael Bloombergs, the Reid Hoffmans. He's running for governor, and he's got all these yahoos in his way. Yeah, he's opening their blackmail files. That's what's happening. Back with you tomorrow.
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26: Should you still work out when you're injured, or should you take it easy? 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I'm Dr. Sanjay Gupta, helping you live a better life.
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28: KKOH, Reno. KBUL HD2. From ABC News, I'm Michelle Franzen. Due to the ongoing war in Iran and tariffs, new data showing Americans are struggling with rising costs for nearly everything. The Consumer Price Index shows inflation is up to three-year highs. President Trump, before leaving for his trip to China, telling reporters that he thinks inflation and high gas prices are temporary.
29: The only thing that matters when I'm talking about Iran, they can't have a nuclear weapon. I don't think about American financial situation. I don't think about anybody. I think about one thing.
28: Prices for goods jumping 3.8% in April from the same time last year. ABC's Elizabeth Schulze has more on the pain.
30: The concern here is that when you look at this inflation data, now you have prices going up faster than people's paychecks. So it becomes a lot harder to absorb those higher prices if your salary is not also going up. That had not been the case for a couple years now. The fact that we're starting to see those prices outpace take-home pay is really a red flag in the overall economy.
28: President Trump confirming FDA Commissioner Marty McCary is moving on, saying the deputy commissioner will step in temporarily. McCary most recently sparred with the White House over pressure from the president to authorize flavored vapes. 17 Americans and a British national evacuated from a Dutch ship and came to the U.S. with the hantavirus outbreak remain in quarantine at specialized medical facilities in Nebraska and Georgia. Health officials in Kansas today saying three people in the state who had a, quote, high-risk exposure to a person with confirmed Andes hantavirus from that ship are now being monitored. ABC's Victor Okendo is in Omaha and has more on efforts to contain the virus.
31: So far, 11 cases reported worldwide. Three have died. Maryland is monitoring two residents who were on a flight with a cruise ship passenger who later tested positive. Now, growing concerns the Andes virus may spread easier than previously thought, though evidence remains preliminary.
28: France also adopting extremely rigorous protocols for all cases identified. You're listening.
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1: KOH News time is 12:03, 83 degrees in Reno. Good afternoon, I'm Ryan Nutter. Here's what's trending. 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City of Reno has fired Reno Police Department Chief Catherine Nance and both of RPD's assistant chiefs. In a Tuesday press conference, the city said Acting Chief Corey Solferino has been appointed to the role pending approval from the Reno City Council coming up on May 20th. Nance, as well as the assistant chief, Oliver Miller, and Anthony Eggles, were fired without cause. Nance and five others were already placed on leave in March over allegations of misconduct. An investigation is underway after a fatal drowning claimed the life of a 19-year-old Lovelock man. Just before 3 o'clock this past Sunday afternoon, the Plumas County Sheriff's Office received reports of a possible drowning at Oakland Camp near Spanish Creek near Quincy. When first responders arrived, they found bystanders attempting to help a man who had been pulled from the water. And despite those efforts, 19-year-old Jacob Burke was pronounced dead at the scene. Police say there is no indication of foul play. Residents living in the foothills at Wingfield Springs area are expressing their frustrations to the Sparks City Council. This is the controversial proposal to build new houses on one of Red Hawk's golf courses remains under review. The Red Hawk Land Company is proposing to build nearly 800 single and multifamily homes in place of the Lakes Golf Course located in the foothills at Wingfield Springs neighborhood. The developer says this is necessary to crawl back from financial losses and golf industry challenges. The Wingfield Springs Preservation Group will host a meeting with developers at Hug High School tomorrow evening at 6 p.m. This is an opportunity for residents to learn more about the projects from the project from the developers. The city of Sparks says they received the application and it is still under review. No decision has been made at this time. Right now, traffic and weather together time here on News Talk 780 KOH in Reno. 580 South at Airport, that is northbound. Airport Plaza Hotel, there is a vehicle accident, property damage in that area today. Also, an injury vehicle accident, 580 South and Mill Street. Everything else looks pretty good today. Avoid those two areas. The weather forecast, once again today, temperatures near 90. Overnight lows tonight around 55 and into the 80s for a high on Wednesday. Temps in our area right now include 82 in Minden, 80 in Carson, 83 here at Radio Center. Your next news update at 1. Let's get to the Sean Hannity Show. I'm Ryan Nutter. 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
8: Welcome to the Sean Hannity Show. My name is Rose, and I'll be spending the afternoon with you, and that is absolutely okay with me. I love Sean's audience. Sean is traveling to China with the president, and Linda talked to him earlier today. So we're going to be bringing you that interview, that segment at the half hour. So stay tuned for that. Kind of an exciting show today. We've got so many great guests. It's just unbelievable. So stay with us the next 3 hours. But, you know, first, I'd like to offer a perspective, and it's the kind of perspective that only comes with time. And I admit it was something that AOC said that motivated me to address the issue of our country and why we celebrate this 250-year anniversary. And I'll go more into details about what she said. You heard a little bit of it in the opening, but we'll talk about that later in the show. But first, let's talk about 250 years, because that number isn't just history, it's a responsibility. Because when a nation reaches a moment like this, it's no longer only looking back at what was built, but it's looking directly at what will be preserved. America at 250 is not simply a celebration of endurance. It's a moment of evaluation and of reflection and asking whether the ideas that shape this country will shape us, and whether the principles that form this republic still hold firm in the way we live, lead, and the way we govern today. And I have to say, this isn't just another milestone on a calendar. You know, it's an opportunity to celebrate. It's not an anniversary that we acknowledge and move past, but this is a moment that invites reflection. And I think it's serious reflection that needs to be had, because it's about the kind of nation that we are, what kind of people we've become, and what kind of future we're building right now. Because the truth is, a nation is never just defined by its past. It's defined by what it chooses to do with the present. And in this present moment, I believe that we're living inside the ongoing story of a republic that was built on extraordinary ideas like liberty, self-governance, responsibility, and the belief that rights come not from government, but from someone higher than government. And you know what I'm going to say. You know me. But it comes from God and God alone, because for 250 years, those ideas have been tested and they've been challenged. And yeah, they've been defended. And at times they've been taken for granted, but they still remain the foundation of who we are. So the question isn't whether those ideas were true in 1776. The question is whether we still believe they are worth preserving in 2026. And you know what? That decision is made over time in the choices that we make and what we're willing to defend and what we're willing to ignore. And that's what makes this moment different. But that's why this 250-year matters, not just because of what we remember, but because of what we choose right now. Because we're living in a time when people feel uncertain about the direction of the country. I mean, there are really deep concerns about our representative leadership, about institutions, division, and about whether the system itself can hold. And what has always been true is this: the strength of this republic has never rested solely in Washington, nor was it supposed to, really, or in one moment of leadership, or even in one institution. It has rested in the people, in their willingness to engage, to participate, and to hold fast to the principles that make self-government possible in the first place. So that does bring us to where we are today. If this republic is to endure another 250 years or even another generation, it's not going to happen by accident. it's going to require attention and I think conviction, and it's going to require a willingness in moments like this one to ask hard questions. And we've got to face honest truths. What do we believe about this country, and what are we willing to preserve? What are we willing to do individually and collectively to make sure that what was handed to us isn't lost on our watch? Because what we do now matters more than we often realize. And I know that these obstacles can seem huge, like we have our very own Goliath that we're facing. And as a matter of fact, speaking of Goliath, you know, for 40 days, Goliath's aim was to strike fear in the hearts of the Israelites. He would just stand and challenge them. I mean, he just showed up day after day, larger than life. He was louder than anyone else. And basically, he was daring them to respond. But you know what? Over time, something happened, not to their strength, but to their spirit. This is a nation that had seen victory before. Think about that. And then suddenly they began to believe it couldn't withstand the threat. And that's how intimidation works. It doesn't always conquer from the outside. It wears people down from the inside. It convinces them that they are smaller than they are, that they are outmatched, and that resistance is useless. You know, that's the message that we've been getting for far too many years now. And even people of faith falter when they let fear take hold, because truth and real courage is not found in size or strength. It's found in faith in the Lord. And that matters, because fear has always been the tool used to shift the balance. And you know that you've heard it said that this nation was founded as a government of the people, by the people, for the people. And there's a reason for that, because as long as the people stand firm, that balance holds. Remember how we were warned that when the people fear the government, there's tyranny, but when the government fears the people, there's liberty? That's the tension, and that's the moment. Because just like in that valley long ago, the real battle isn't just about the size of the threat. It's about whether people will stand or step back in fear. And there are a lot of aspects of our government that appear like a Goliath to us, and you know that that's true. Forces that grow so large, they are so loud, and they are so entrenched that they begin to overshadow the very people they're supposed to serve. So the question is the same that the Israelites face. Do we stand in fear, or do we remember who we are? Because that question is in front of us again. The real battle was never about the giant. It was about whether the people would remember who they were. We've been talking about a republic that was given and a responsibility to keep it. But that raises a harder question. What stands in the way? Because every generation faces something. Our founders had a king that they had to face. That was their giant. But for us, it feels something much larger. It feels it's more entrenched, and it's something that grows in size and influence until we all begin to believe that it can't be challenged. Does that sound familiar? And that's where this becomes more than history. Today, fear doesn't always look like a battlefield. Sometimes it looks like silence, like stepping back. Like, and you know, this is true of me. I'll be very honest with you. And if you're honest, you'll say the same could be true of you. Sometimes we choose not to speak or not to stand or not to support issues because it might cost us something. I mean, our intentions suddenly become to stay off of a list or avoid that attention. Or how about letting somebody else take the risk? You know that we do that. And little by little, though, without even realizing it, people begin to do exactly what intimidation was meant to produce. They stand down. When David stepped forward in faith, he didn't just face the giant. He exposed its weakness. So think about that in our time, because the strength of any overwhelming force depends on one thing, that people believe it can't be challenged. But the minute that we stand, the minute that we speak and act together, that's where the balance begins to shift. And then the real weakness of any giant is this: it cannot withstand a people who refuse to be intimidated, a people who remain engaged, a people who remember who they are and act on it. David remembered who he was. David remembered the victories of his nation. We've got to remember that way. We don't surrender ground that was never meant to be given away. We have to stand with courage and with conviction. And, you know, I'm going to say this, with faith, because the same truth that carried David still carries us. The battle is never decided by the size of the giant, but the willingness of the people to stand and face it. And you know what? That's very much like the willingness and courage that our forefathers exhibited. And that brings us right back to the question before us. 250 years later, will we face the giant and demand less of government and more of, for, and by the people? And guess what? The future of this country depends on how you answer that question. I love this country so much, and it brings me to tears when I talk about stuff like this, because there is so much at stake, and we really got to get serious about this, and we have to identify the times that we're living in, and we have to be ready, if called upon, to stand boldly and to speak boldly for what we believe to be true, and that is that we are a nation established under God for liberty for all of us. And I pray that we all keep that in mind as we celebrate these 250 years of a republic that has been held on by a thread, but we're still holding on to it. So God bless you and God bless this country. And I'm going to ask if you do me a favor before we go to break. I want you to check out my social media, of course. I'm under Rose Unplugged on all platforms, but I have to tell you about a new show on Real Life Network. 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And there we take prayer requests and we have a daily devotional that's coming soon. 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All right, so my name is Rose. I'll be back with more on the Sean Hannity Show. A lot of great speakers coming up. Newt Gingrich, J.P. DeGance, Bill Riley is joining us, and also the faith director for the White House, Jenny Korn. So stay with us. 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
8: Welcome back to the Sean Hannity Show. My name is Rose, and I referenced AOC in my monologue, and I do want to talk about that right now. I'm going to get some of my thoughts in. One of the things that she said recently was that the American Revolution was against the billionaires of their time, and we are declaring independence from such an extreme marriage of wealth and power and the state that the voices of everyday people did not exist. Okay, so as you can imagine, she did receive a lot of criticism for those remarks. It's amazing because she's wrong again, but who's surprised? The American Revolution was against an overreaching tyrant. It was a distant intrusion on a new way of life here. It was a governing force that knew no limits, and it imposed itself into the lives of the people who wanted and desired freedom. Now, allow me the pleasure of setting the record straight. And too bad AOC never learned anything in school, but she isn't fully to blame. It's our educational system, to be sure. But here's a history lesson that I offer AOC. Many of the leading figures of the American Revolution and the architects of the U.S. Constitution were wealthy landowners. They were merchants, lawyers, plantation owners, or businessmen by the standards of their time. For example, George Washington was one of the wealthiest men in Virginia. He owned extensive land and businesses. Thomas Jefferson came from Virginia's planter class. John Hancock was a very wealthy merchant. Robert Morris helped finance the war effort with his fortune. Okay, he did with his fortune. Alexander Hamilton himself was not born wealthy, but many of his allies in the Federalist movement were part of the commercial and financial elite. So the revolution was not a class uprising against the rich or billionaires, as AOC refers to them. It was a political and constitutional conflict over issues like self-government, taxation without representation, British control over colonial commerce, individual liberties and the belief that rights came from God, not from government. So these are things that AOC clearly never learned, or maybe it just doesn't fit into her narrative. In fact, a lot of colonial elites, by the way, led the independence movement. The slogan was not eat the rich. It was resistance to centralized power and defense of what they saw as inherited English liberties. That said, the revolution was supported by people all across economic classes. So we had farmers, we had tradesmen, laborers, clergy, and merchants. And not all of the wealthy colonists supported independence. A lot of affluent Americans stayed loyal to Britain as loyalists. So it wasn't about money. It would be inaccurate to frame this revolution simply as a war of the poor against the rich. It was far more complicated. It was a coalition movement centered on liberty, and it was centered on representation and independence from British tyranny. That's what it was about. And it makes me sick that, but you know what? I'll tell you something. I know that she is establishing and laying a foundation for something greater. And I want to get to that later on, because she talked about her ambition being way bigger than running for president. Those words should scare you. And you've got to ask yourself the question, what ambition is way bigger than running for president? Is it some sort of global effort? The connections that she's making all across this country with other socialists, communists? You got to wonder. And some people might have thought, oh, I'm really glad she's not running for president. Me, I thought, oh my God, what is she doing? What is she planning? To say that your ambition is way bigger than running for president, it begs the question, what is that ambition? Coming up next is an interview that Linda conducted with Sean Hannity. So he's going to tell you a lot about his trip. He's traveling right now with the president. So that is coming up next on The Sean Hannity Show. Check me out at Rose Unplugged, all platforms, and Real Life Network. Look for Rose Unplugged. You'll find my show there. I love being here with all of you. We've got lots to cover this afternoon, so don't go far away. We'll be right back.
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41: You ever wonder why the same cold virus makes some people so sick and others not sick at all? Well, according to an interesting new study out of Yale School of Medicine, one key factor is how quickly the cells in their noses, called nasal cells, respond to the virus and contain it. It's called the interferon response, and it can vary for different people. Now, when that response gets inhibited, it can trigger a different reaction, which leads to excessive mucus production and inflammation. In other words, a cold that is a lot more miserable. Of course, there are other factors at play: your genetics, any underlying conditions, immunity from vaccinations or previous infections. If you are trying really hard not to get sick, high-quality masks, they can be very effective. Also, good old-fashioned hand washing. And remember not to touch your face. I'm Dr. Sanjay Gupta, helping you live a better life.
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8: Welcome back, ladies and gentlemen. It's bottom of the hour, 3:30 here on the East Coast, and we are so happy to have you back with us here on the Sean Hannity Show. And guess who we have on the line? Not an impersonator, the real deal, our very own Sean Hannity, as promised, checking in from his trip on the way to China.
43: No, we're in Joint Base. Andrew's getting ready to take off.
8: Oh, my God. Don't ruin my moment. I'm trying to make this big, larger than life. You know, you're on your way. It's epic.
43: Some rules, Radio 101. Let me tell you, ladies and gentlemen, you know, you have to talk to the listener directly. You know, that's rule number one in radio. How many years have you been in radio?
8: Am I not allowed to be polite and call them ladies and gentlemen?
43: Ladies and gentlemen, children of all ages, what is this, Ringling Brothers Circus?
0: You could be your own circus show. I mean, I didn't want to tell you and hurt your feelings, but I hear you're going to be doing some interesting things in China, so who am I to judge?
43: It'll be interesting for sure.
0: How has it been so far? You sound exhausted.
43: No, I'm actually trying to talk low because there's like a room full of people out there, including a million Secret Service people. But it's in a hold room. I've already had my bags checked and all that sort of thing. And I will tell you, they do a great job. I will tell you, the brave men and women in Secret Service are amazing. The number of people, the logistics involved in this is unbelievable when you actually watch it up close and personal. Now, for the president, it's easy for him. I mean, somebody will pack his clothes, get him ready. I mean, he's been busy all day. The Secretary of War has been in hearings all day. I understand he's coming on the trip. I'm just getting a little bit of word that, you know, there are going to be a lot of people on the plane. I don't want to give it away now, and hopefully I'll get a chance to talk to a lot of them and be feeding all that back to you. And, you know, it's not a fun trip. It's not a play trip. It's a work trip. And it's really important, too. I mean, look, I don't care, you know, what's going on with Iran, I believe, is going to resolve itself, as I say every day. And I think that will be sooner than later. It will be on the president's timetable, not anyone else's. It is interesting, the new quotient there, which is the UAE now, you know, separating from OPEC. I think that will help increase oil production, which will lower prices, supply and demand crisscross. That dictates the price. And I think that's going to be very good. But they're also engaged themselves with the Iranians, which is now another problem because you got the U.S., Israel, now the UAE. And, you know, I think on the other side of this, I think the guy that's been most right on it is probably Lindsey Graham. So that's going to be a part of it. But with all that said, you know, our number one top geopolitical foe is China. And, you know, for example, you know, a very close friend of mine who's a great inventor. And he has more patents than anybody I know in the world, and every one of those patents, without exception, has been stolen by the communist Chinese. I know Elon Musk is going to be here. How much of his technology that he developed, for example, for electric cars, was likely taken by the Chinese?
0: Without question.
43: He meant to be a partner. And you know I love Tesla because I own one. It's the best car I've ever driven. And I didn't buy it for, quote, environmental reasons. But so, you know, there's a lot of high stakes issues here in play. I'm sure the issue of Taiwan will come up. I'm sure the Iranian situation comes up. I'm sure the Strait of Hormuz comes up. You know, the president also, you know, people really, it frustrates me that they don't listen to him and they don't want to understand him. They just have this knee jerk reaction to hate him. But one thing he's always made clear that people do need to understand, he expects his geopolitical foes to be looking out for their country first. He's America first, and he expects President Xi to be China first. He expects Putin to be Russia first. And, you know, the Iranians are too stupid to be anything first because they're just willing to be suicidal and dumb. Because they come from a death cult. So I don't know if you can even count them in any category. The North Koreans would be the same thing. You know, it was pretty miraculous what the president did in his first term with Kim Jong-un, little rocket man. All he ever gave of Kim Jong-un was his time. And that's it. And then the rockets stopped being tested. They stopped being fired. The remains of American soldiers that have been held for decades and decades were returned. And, you know, we kind of hit this space of detente that is, for the most part, held ever since. Do I expect that there's going to be any massive, huge revelations? No, but I can tell you this. The one thing that I know about President Trump, having known him for 30 years, is he leaves nothing on the table. He will leave nothing unsaid. And whatever he wants to tell President Xi, he's going to tell him. If he thinks a deal is in the best interest of the U.S., he will make that deal. If it's not, he's not making that deal. And all of these people, they're going to be scratching their stupid, you know, legacy media mob wooden heads that don't want to understand him will never be able to absorb that that's what his agenda is. Interesting, fun side note part of this, when I went with him on the Gulf State trip and we went to Saudi Arabia and Qatar, Qatar, however you prefer to pronounce it, and the UAE, I'm just telling you from experience, the man does not sleep, period, end of sentence.
0: I know somebody like that.
43: Who? Me.
0: Yeah, exactly like that.
43: In the 30 years I've known President Trump, I have talked to him every hour on the 24-hour clock. That means 1 a.m., 2 a.m., 3 a.m., 4 a.m., 5 a.m., 6 a.m., 7 a.m., you name it. We've spoken multiple times in every hour. And, you know, you have to admire somebody that is that devoted, dedicated to his job. I mean, people wonder, you know, the media got no access to Joe Biden. Joe Biden was not capable of doing what Donald Trump does on a daily basis, right? And President Trump does it every day. I thought he was hilarious yesterday. And they're like a bunch of robotic, you know, brain dead people. They don't get his sense of humor. He's just messing with them the whole time. No one human being on the face of the earth takes up more space in people's brains than Donald J. Trump.
0: And he does it rent free. I mean, he really is. He's always a capitalist.
43: I mean, look at Gavin Newsom, for example, case in point. Now, I have lived rent-free in his head. I don't know why he's obsessed with constantly, you know, going after me, but it's nothing compared to his stalking of President Trump. And I actually think in the end, he's kind of fell for the bait, and I think he hurts himself every time he does it, because then that gives Trump another reason to hit him, which is awesome.
0: Yeah, but I think to your point, you know, Gavin Newsom, first of all, how you ever got through that thick, disgusting mound of hair on his head to even get rent-free in his brain is amazing. But to be perfectly fair to you, Sean, you know,
43: put a filter on Linda. So, you know, for the rest of the week, while I'll be reporting in every day and we're going to send back interviews every day, I am not responsible for whatever comes out of your mouth.
0: What does that mean? I'm always on my best behavior. Take it easy.
43: First of all, you know, sauce, you know, silver palate pasta.
0: Listen, if that's the worst thing that comes out of my mouth, the audience will be grateful because I say it right and you don't.
43: In this room, how do you say sauce? Just asking. Sauce. He says it like a normal person.
0: First of all, you asked a stranger. For all I know, you gave him a 20. I can't see anything.
43: New York. No, I'm not giving him a 20. I didn't give him a 100. I didn't give him a penny. How do you say talk radio? Talk radio. Normal, not like you. It's not talk radio. It's not New York. It's not silver palate pasta sauce. You know, you do know that you speak an entirely different language that I have to decipher.
0: You're a disaster. This is how you want to part for China. You know, I know somebody else who's very popular who talks a little different.
43: Who?
0: Mr. Trump.
43: Yeah, but he's just messing around. You can't help it.
0: That's not true. Are you going to ask the president about Eileen Wang while you're on the plane?
43: The woman that was
0: the mayor.
43: Yeah.
0: Of Arcadia, who is an illegal agent for China. I'm like, oh, this is a fun way to start the trip.
43: Yeah, but and then she got elected mayor. I couldn't believe
0: it. I know. I'm like, oh, Newsom, did you know her too? I'm just curious. Maybe that's why he's so freaked out.
43: Look, one of the biggest issues, Fox covered it today, to me, is why is China buying up thousands and thousands of acres of American farmland, ranch land, land near military installations? That troubles me a lot. I mean, if I went over there with a boatload of money, like all the money you have, and I tried to buy up those very things in President Xi's China, do you think I'd get to first base? Do you think I'd have any shot?
0: Absolutely not.
43: That?
0: Absolutely not.
43: Not. Well, why are we letting them do it?
0: 100% right. I'm very afraid of these AI data centers. That's the stuff that has my stomach turning. We're seeing a lot of eminent domain foreclosures.
43: Where is she out in California?
0: Who, Eileen Wang?
43: Yeah.
0: She is in Arcadia, California.
43: Yeah, that's what I thought.
0: Instead of being the People's Republic of China, it's the People's Republic of California. It works out just great for her.
43: Look, we have a couple of things working in our favor going in. Their economy is going to Adam Schiff. That's number one. Number two, the president being tough on trade and tariffs, that has put a dent in their economy. I don't like that there are reports they've been helping the Iranians. They're close to the Russians. You know, they're close to all the wrong people. There is an axis of evil, but there's always been one. And, you know, there probably always will be one. And in this case, it's Russia, it's China, it's Iran, it's North Korea. And so, you know, I mean, the only thing I can say is, I mean, I wish people had a greater understanding and confidence. There's nothing that's not going to be said there. I mean, when you have President Trump, Marco Rubio, Pete Hegseth, all these people, you know, none of them are going to give a flying rip what President Xi thinks. They're not. And he can bring up whatever agenda items they want. Unless it's beneficial to America, it's just not going to happen. It's really that simple. Do I wish I could be a fly on the wall? Hell yeah. I mean, I think that'd be the coolest thing on earth. But, you know, I've got to be able to pay the bills.
0: Listen, you are in a very unique experience, and that was why I had said to you that I wanted you to do this without the stress of a million other things on your shoulders, like this show. So
43: it was also technically a little more
0: dramatic
43: than usual.
0: But I do think, Sean, in some regard, I mean, you know, we're all kind of watching you. You're taking this trip for all of us. You know, you're the average Joe on the plane, right? You're

0: The baby? I thought it was weird, yeah.
1: What did I say?
0: Hasta la vista, baby.
1: Well, I could say, you can add that to my remarks. I'll put that in there. I said, first of all, thank you for the amazing, undeserved life that I've had, number one. And I want everyone to keep fighting for the greatest country God gave man. I want God to bless all of our audience, all of the people, my kids, everyone, Ainsley, everyone near and dear, my radio family, my TV family, my audiences. Thank you so much. I love you all. I will be praying for all of you. I know where I'm going. I believe that there is a God in heaven, and that's where we're all headed. We all really are on God's time when you think about it.
0: We're never promised more than the day we're in. And on that note, Sean Hannity, safe travels, and we will check in with you tomorrow.
1: Dumping me off my own show.
0: I am. It's actually kind of fun. It's a lot of power.
1: Wow. That didn't take long. All right. I will be checking in tomorrow from China. All right?
0: All right, boss. Safe travels.
1: Have a great show. Tell Rose we love her, and I said hi.
0: Will do, boss.
1: All right. Talk later.
0: Talk later. All right, ladies and gentlemen, even though Sean doesn't like that I say that, we are so happy to be with you. We hope you enjoyed that little bit of time with Sean. If you'd like to give Rose a call, please call us at 800-941-SEAN. That's 800-941-7326. We'll be right back.
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15: Welcome back to the Sean Hannity Show. 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
21: KKOH Reno. KBUL HD2. From ABC News, I'm Michelle Franzen. President Trump traveling to China today, telling reporters he's focused on discussing trade deals with China's leader as well as a ceasefire deal with Iran. Talks remain stalled on ending the war. The president brushing off economic pressures in the latest consumer price index, showing inflation has soared to a three-year high, calling those higher costs on goods and gas temporary for Americans. Here's ABC's Elizabeth Schulze.
22: The trend is going really in the wrong direction here across the board. When you look at prices, those higher fuel costs are translating to higher prices for public transportation, for airfare. If you look at the airfare index, it's up about 21% now in April compared to a year before. That's why we've seen those ticket prices going up so much, because of jet fuel costs.
21: The Federal Reserve Bank of New York releasing its data report showing household debt for Americans reaching an all-time high, $18.8 trillion, in the first 3 months of this year. 18 passengers from that Dutch cruise ship hit with the hantavirus outbreak remain in quarantine at facilities in Nebraska and Georgia. One person testing positive, another has developed symptoms. Officials say the majority are asymptomatic. Passenger Jake Rosemarin says he'll stay in Omaha for the full incubation period.
23: My plan right now is to stay for the 42 days. I think that is the best decision that's for me and for my family, and I know that here I'm in the best care possible.
21: A federal appeals court in New York agreed to pause a ruling against President Trump in the E. Jean Carroll case so he can try to take his case to the U.S. Supreme Court. The appeals court stayed its rejection of Trump's attempt to relitigate his claims in the case where Trump was found liable for defaming and sexually abusing Carroll. The Senate has confirmed Kevin Warsh to serve as a member of the Federal Reserve Board of Governors. Another vote on his nomination to become the next Fed chair is expected later this week. 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
4: KOH News Time 103. We've got 86 degrees here in Reno. I'm Jack Sabin, and here's what's trending. The city of Reno has fired Reno Police Department Chief Catherine Nance and both of Reno PD's assistant chiefs. In a Tuesday press conference, the city said Acting Chief Corey Solferino has been appointed to the role pending approval from Reno City Council on May 20th. Nance, as well as Assistant Chief Oliver Miller and Anthony Elgis, were fired without cause. Nance and five others were already placed on leave in March over allegations of misconduct. An investigation is underway after a fatal drowning claimed the life of a 19-year-old Lovelock man.
8: According to the Plumas County Sheriff's Office, emergency personnel responded Sunday to Oakland Camp near Spanish Creek in the Plumas National Forest. Despite resuscitation attempts, 19-year-old Jacob Burke was pronounced dead. It's unclear what led up to that drowning, but foul play is not suspected.
4: Rebecca Kitchen with our partners at Colo News 8. But now let's see how things on Wall Street wrapped up here on a Tuesday afternoon as we check in with John Sanchez of Sanchez Gun Capital Management. John?
9: Thanks, Jack. Do appreciate it. Well, rising oil prices weighed on the market today, except for the Dow. It had a modest gain of 56 points to close at 49,760. NASDAQ, though, down 186.71%, and the S&P lost 12 points, closing at 7,400. Speaking of the oil, $4.23 rise today, $102.30 closing level, and gold down $41.10 to $4,686.60 an ounce. I'll have all the details on the show at 3. From the office of Sanchez Gaunt Capital Management, I'm John Sanchez, Newstalk 780 KOH.
4: Thank you so much, John, as now we take a look at traffic and weather together here on Newstalk 780 KOH. NHP is still having an earlier accident reported on their site here from about 11:50 a.m. It looks like a vehicle accident with some property damage on 580 South, right there by the airport in the northbound lane. Once again, right by the airport. But taking a look at the big board, it looks like they've done a pretty good job at getting that cleared up for the most part, because I'm not seeing any major slowdowns in that affected area. As well, taking a broader look around, not seeing any really significant slowdowns at this time, making for a very nice Tuesday afternoon commute.
10: I'm Colo 8's Lindsay Matherly with your First Alert weather forecast. We've got possible record-breaking temperatures again today. We're forecasting a high of 90 degrees here in Reno. Mostly sunny skies. It will be a little windy this afternoon. Gusts up to 40 miles per hour. Tomorrow, a little cooler, high of 80 degrees, mostly sunny. And once again, those strong afternoon winds, 40 to 50 mile per hour gusts will be possible.
4: 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Our next update at 2:03, but you can always find the latest headlines at KKOH.com. 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
8: Welcome back to the Sean Hannity Show. My name is Rose. Joining me now is former Speaker of the House and best-selling author Newt Gingrich. And by the way, check out the podcast, Newt's World. I think you'll really enjoy it. Welcome to the show, Speaker. How are you?
9: That's great, Rose. How are you doing?
8: Doing well, thank you. I was hoping we could start with President Trump's visit to China and the number of business leaders that are traveling with him. We have Tesla CEO Elon Musk. We have Apple CEO Tim Cook. We've got Boeing CEO. That's just to name a few. Closely, does this reflect how investment strategy is now tied to policy direction between Washington and Beijing?
9: There are a couple of different things going on. I mean, I think we're interested in more investments from China and more investments in China. And frankly, for a lot of our biggest companies, China is just a huge market. And so I think you have people who are very interested in protecting themselves in that market. And in showing their support for a U.S.-China agreement on trade. And I think that's probably a positive sign. I mean, it's an important visit, and I know that on both sides they have been for weeks preparing and planning and trying to get it right. So this is not a small thing.
8: No, it's not. And you've been known to be a great strategist. I mean, what do you anticipate being the primary purpose of the visit, and what outcomes do you think are necessary or even possible moving forward? And also, will Taiwan be a major discussion point? I think we might have lost the speaker. So, all right. So we will hopefully maybe we'll get him back. If not, we'll just continue without him until he does come back. But I do think it's interesting. You know, when we talk about all of the CEOs that are joining them, the other business leaders from this country, and I know that it's important to them, but I want to find out about the fine line there, though, too, because we talk about trying to limit what we've sent out to China and what we are establishing here in our own country. For example, let's talk about prescriptions and drugs and medications and how we really should start manufacturing those things right here in this country. So how do we kind of balance all of that? That was one of the things I wanted to ask him. And I do hope that I have a chance. Okay, great. He is back with us. Okay, so I think that you heard my question. I asked about Taiwan being a major discussion point and what you really anticipate as a primary purpose of the visit and the outcome.
9: Well, I think both Taiwan and Iran will be major discussion points. But as I started to say earlier, I think historically, the biggest breakthrough may be on how do we manage artificial intelligence, because we are beginning to have systems that are frankly scary, that have such an enormous ability to learn that we have to really take seriously how we are going to deal with it. And that can only be done if the U.S. and China work together.
8: Do you anticipate them agreeing to work together on that, or do they really care how we feel about all of this?
9: No. I think this is such a big threat to all of us. That I think, Henry Kissinger has said before he passed away that he thought artificial intelligence might be the greatest single event in human history and how much it changes everything. And there's some evidence now of some breakthroughs that are really so uncertain about how the system could learn on its own and do things on its own that I think there's a very real sense that Yeah, only the United States and China could develop a system for monitoring and trying to make sure that we don't end up with some kind of system which is a direct threat to human beings.
8: Yeah, and I'm certain you're right. I'm sure they share that concern as well. One of the things, too, and then we're going to move on to Iran, I think, but this trip may or may not determine whether America and China cooperate, because, I mean, it could reveal whether the next decade will be defined by more by competition or confrontation. Would you agree?
9: Yeah, I think that's right. And I think both Xi Jinping and President Trump are trying to walk a tightrope. There's a lot of pressures that move them towards constant conflict. And there are other pressures that move them towards trying to find a way to live together. And I think they're trying to balance that. And, you know, but in the process, frankly, the Chinese for a long time took so much advantage of us that just getting back to a balanced system causes the Chinese a lot of problems.
8: Interesting. Now, you mentioned Iran, and I did want to play a soundbite for you real quick. We won't go into it too long, but it is remarks that were made by President Trump just today. Take a listen.
0: At what point are you done negotiating with Iran?
10: Well, we're going to see what happens. We're only making a good deal. We have their military is gone. It's wiped out. And we're only going to make a good deal. And we'll see what happens. But I believe that one way or the other, it's going to be very good for the American people. And I think actually very good for the Iranian people.
0: Are you reconsidering the Pakistanis?
8: Well, we're going to take it from there. Speaker, my curiosity is, at what point are we done negotiating with Iran? I mean, because it does seem, we do seem to move the line a little bit, and it does seem to drag out quite a bit.
9: Well, I mean, I think the president is just sort of being overly optimistic. Certainly in terms of closing off the Strait of Hormuz, the Iranians are not yet defeated. In terms of their using various missiles against some of our allies, they're not yet defeated. And they certainly don't think they're defeated. I mean, the people now in charge, the Iranian Revolutionary Guard, their leader fought for 8 years with the Iraqis, and they took about 1 million casualties, including 300,000 dead. So these are very tough people. And I think that there was a belief that if we hit them hard enough, that somehow we would do okay. And we hit them pretty darn hard, and they're still there, and they're very defiant. If you look at their most recent proposals, it's almost like they were taunting President Trump with ideas like we should pay them reparations for the war damages and so forth. So I think this is sooner or later, he's going to have to find a way to open the Strait of Hormuz, because if that's open, the price of gasoline will drop. And if the price of gasoline drops, the Republicans will win a huge victory this fall. But if they don't solve the price of gasoline, the Democrats are going to win. It's not complicated.
8: Yeah, you know, in fact, that was exactly where I was going to go next, because I know that you have a path. I've seen it on social media. You've posted that you believe there is a path to Republican victory, but that it has three components. So, okay, you just mentioned the first, because that would be my concern. Anything that prolongs what's happening between the U.S. and Iran is going to have an effect on the midterm election. So let's talk about what else will have an effect and what we need to do to find that victory at the midterm.
9: Well, I actually developed sort of a four-box model in which the first box is the things we have done right and the things we will do next 2 years if we keep power. And, you know, they had a press conference yesterday, and they had all sorts of people there talking about mom.org, which is a site the government's put up that shows how many different ways you can save money and is really moving towards affordability and health care. We have a good story in terms of, you know, no tax on tips, a whole range of other tax breaks that were passed last year. So there are things we could report to the country that are pretty good, and the president's made really good progress in lowering the price of prescription drugs and so forth. I think the second box is we run a project called the America's New Majority Project, and which people can see it by going to americasnewmajorityproject.com. And we do lots of polling. And the Democrats, in a sense, are at war with the American people. I mean, on issue after issue. They're down at about 15%, 12%, 13%, with everybody else against them. The most recent example is the man who won three contests against women in California this week, and the anger among women about the idea that, these guys are now pretending to be women for the purpose of winning when they shouldn't be. I mean, it's a remarkable moment. And then third, frankly, you've got to recognize that Schumer and Jeffries, the two Democratic leaders, would represent sort of do dangerous things, do destructive things, Congress, if they ever got a majority. And the first thing they would try to do is impeach President Trump and lock Washington up. They've already locked Washington up on things like the Department of Homeland Security. So imagine they were in charge. We would get nothing done for 2 years.
8: You know, one of the things that you said, and I'm going to go back to it real quick, is communicate clearly the number of positive achievements in the first 2 years. Well, here's the thing, Speaker. The very first time that he served this country, we could go to numerous sites and find the list of accomplishments, all the great things. For myself and others who are in the media, it was great. It was a great resource for us. But right now, I don't see that kind of messaging. And so basically, the bottom line is messaging here. And I'm not seeing it to the degree that we did during his first term.
9: Well, I think that's right. And it's, you know, between now and Labor Day, they've got to get all that up and out in the open into the country. I mean, they have a great story to tell, but if you don't tell it, nobody knows.
8: No, that's true. You know, there's one thing I did want to bring up because you wrote a book. Now, the thing is, you wrote this particular book back in 1996, and I was just beginning my own journey in radio, and I've always had an interest in American history, but your book was To Renew America. And I just have to ask you, when you think about what you wrote then, and as we approach America's 250th anniversary, what do you see as the most significant cultural or even political shifts that would have surprised you back in 1996?
9: Well, I mean, in 1996, I could work with Bill Clinton because there were still moderate Democrats who were in touch with reality, and we could reform welfare. We passed the only four balanced budgets in the last 100 years, but we could work together. The Democratic Party has gone crazy. When the president said in the State of the Union, when Democrats refused to stand and applaud for protecting children, and the president said, "You people are crazy," he's right. They're not liberal. They're not socialist. They're crazy.
8: No, he's absolutely right.
9: It's an enormous change from when I was speaker.
8: Yeah, it really is. And the craziness becomes more and more obvious. But I do think that we have to include that in our messaging as we go forward. And there is one other thing I want to ask you, too, because we've seen moments of spiritual renewal in parts of the country over the past few decades, especially in the last, I'd even say, five years. There's revivals, church growth in some areas, and there's a renewed interest among the younger generation. We've just heard about that recently in the news. So do you see this as an ongoing thing that we're going to continue to see renewal? Because it really does tie into what you talked about very much in your book.
9: You know, I think there are younger people who look at their older brothers and sisters or look at their parents' generation and they think, you know, their lives are hollow. You have to have something at the center of your life to make it worth living. And I think that's why you've had, for example, so many suicides among young people. And I think that the return to faith, seeking to have God fill up that vacuum, I think that's very real, and it's a great American tradition. We've had several waves of revivals going all the way back to the 1730s and 40s, and again in the 1830s and 40s, and in the 1920s. And so every once in a while, suddenly the American people look up and go, you know, a life without God is a very lonely life, and suddenly you get a wave of recommitment that's very healthy for the country.
8: Yeah, I agree 100%. Former Speaker of the House, Newt Gingrich, joining us today on The Sean Hannity Show. Thank you so much, Speaker, for spending time with me today. I appreciate that.
9: Glad to do it, Rose. Take care. Have a good day.
8: Take care. Yeah, you too. Thank you. We'll be back with more of The Sean Hannity Show after this. Love talking to Newt Gingrich. He's awesome. He's always got the perfect thing to say because I know he thinks very strongly about certain issues, and he's very thoughtful in his responses. We'll be right back after this.
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8: 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My name is Rose. The phone number here is 800-941-SEAN, 800-941-SEAN. I see Bruce. I'm going to get you, Bruce. 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I have a guest coming up. 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She is called by him.com. We take prayer requests there. They're anonymous. I have a team of women that pray for every request that comes in. 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Also coming up next hour is Bill O'Reilly and the faith director for the White House, Jenny Korn. I had her on before when I last actually sat in for Sean Hannity. It's just awesome that we even have a director of the White House in the area of faith, right? I mean, when's the last time something like that happened? And then right now, it is just more important than ever. And when you think about some of the things that Newt Gingrich talked about faith, when you look back at his 1996 book, when he talked about renewing America, all of this is so important, and we're all a part of it. So just pray about what part you play in that renewal. So we'll be back with more of the Sean Hannity Show next.
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8: Welcome back to the Sean Hannity Show. My name is Rose. Thrilled to be spending time with all of you. Our phone number is 1-800-941-SEAN. I'll be taking phone calls, hopefully, sometime during this half hour. My first guest, though, I want to talk to him because it's so important. We've been talking about America, and as we're approaching its 250th anniversary, we're taking a closer look at the faith, family, and biblical values that helped shape this nation from the very beginning. So to help me talk about that right now is J.P. DeGance. He's the founder of Communo, and he's the co-author of the book Endgame, The Church's Strategic Move to Save Faith and Family in America. JP is a ministry leader helping churches strengthen marriages, families, and, this is very important, the next generation of faith across America. Hi, JP. Thanks for being on today.
54: Hey, Rose. Thanks so much for having me. What a great topic.
8: Oh, yeah, absolutely. I mean, we owe it to our founding fathers to keep the spirit of America alive. And that spirit is the one that we find through our belief in God and the idea that all men are created equal and that freedom can only be just given to us by God and God alone, not by men, because they can take it away. But as we prepare to celebrate America 250, why is it important to remember that faith was foundational to the birth of this country?
1: Look, it's super important for us to recognize that the ideas of liberty weren't just pulled out of some thought experiment. They were born out of a very real people with a very real anthropology and history. And our civilization was built by pilgrims and settlers. It was not built by a government. Government came from the civilization built by these pilgrims and settlers. And what motivated these people to come across the sea in such a way that they were isolated from everything. No earthly king could come to their aid. They were motivated on a deep faith in Christ, right? These were Christian pilgrims, Christian settlers that came. It was their strong moral commitment that gave them the self-discipline to be able to forge civilization out of a wilderness. And the early American experience, Alexis de Tocqueville and his Democracy in America, written in the 1830s, he's trying to understand when you look at Republican France, right? It was so broken. It was so problematic. And when he looked at the health of a republic in America, he saw such a contrast. And he really, his great work of political science was also really a work of social science. He recognized that America had a unique commitment to strong marriages. There was strong morality born in those strong families. And he saw religion as the first of their political institutions, not political in the sense of you derive power from it. It was the first institution that gave rise to self-governance, right? You can't have a self-governing people without the faith of early America,
8: right? And without a morality, right? You know, it's interesting because you spent years studying how faith is passed down through families. And you did, there was recent research with Harvard University that revealed something very surprising to some of us that read that. Could you share that with the audience right now?
1: Yes.
8: What your recent research with Harvard revealed that surprised you most?
1: Yeah, 100%. You know, the reality is faith and family are a double helix. They mutually reinforce and support each other, and when one comes unglued, so does the other. We had a research partnership that was trying to understand how faith moves from one generation to the next. And what we recognized, of course, is healthy marriages are key there, but then also certainly getting to church regularly matters. But what was the big factor that came up was having open conversations with your kids about their Christian faith. That kind of regular conversation, just having those conversations weekly. You were an adult who said they had those weekly conversations when they were a child were 2.5 higher odds of having those conversations with their own children. And if you remembered having those conversations as much as even daily with your parents when you were a child, you had nearly 8 times higher odds of having those same conversations with your own kids. Nothing else. That was a huge. The researchers said there's a huge finding that even the action of going to church as a kid did not have the same level of replicability. So what we thought we uncovered is kind of a key specific thing that any parent can do right now. Like if you're listening to this, you're driving with your son or daughter, running an errand, you can have a conversation with them right now that has a profound long-term impact on their future their future faith when they're adults.
8: Yeah, I think that is so important because I have an image in my mind of me standing in our kitchen. I can see it clear as day. So often while my mom was cooking, I would badger her. My biggest thing was revelation. Mom, what do you think about this? And what about that? And I'm talking even as a younger person. But I think the thing is that we can integrate, as you said, some aspects of our faith into almost every situation, really, if we would just take the time to do that and make ourselves aware. Because I feel like, JP, that we owe this to our founding fathers. We owe it to the Puritans. We owe it to those pilgrims that came over here because they believed in something so strongly. They believed in freedom of religion, and they were willing to risk so much to establish that freedom as one of our freedoms here in this country. And we owe it to them. We owe it to them to continue making this and keeping this a faithful country.
1: Yeah, look, you're not going to have a self-governing people without a virtuous and moral people. And the government can't form that. The government can't form morals in the way that a private family can, as John Adams said. And the reality is you don't have to be a biblical scholar to have these conversations. You don't have to be a theologian to have these conversations. You might just ask your son or daughter, you're driving, you know, what are you grateful to God for today? For this week, I do that regularly with my children. We're just driving around running errands, and then you can be creative. I was with my 13, 10, and 7-year-old driving in the car, and I said, you know, if you could go back in time to any story or passage in scripture, and you could be there and witness it, what would it be? And my 13-year-old said, oh, I'd want to see. My 13-year-old boy wanted to be there for David and Goliath. He wanted to see David out Goliath, and then. We talked about that for a few minutes and how cool it was, how scary it must have been. And I asked my 10-year-old son, and he said, oh, I'd want to be there in the storm and see Jesus and Peter walk on the water. And we talked about that and the faith there that must have been required. And then I turned to six-year-old daughter, about to be seven, and she said, you know, I want to be there and see Cain and Abel. And we look at each
8: other. Oh, my goodness.
1: We all start laughing. She goes, well, I want to go and slap Cain and tell him, you know, why'd you do that? Why'd you do that? But the point is you can have fun with these conversations. You don't have to be a deep scholar. Okay, there's what you want to do is help your kids make the faith their own by engaging them in dialogue in it. It's important to form them, to teach them the truths of the faith and the scriptures. That's also super important. But having these open conversations, you know, asking them what do they want to pray for today, right? And then offer a short prayer while you're driving around, while you're running an errand. Those are good simple habits to do each day, and it'll have a profound impact. That's what the research suggests.
8: So I love that you start with family, because really it starts there, and it's about, you know, saving faith and family in America. And that's important. Those are two things that are really inseparable. But what role should churches play in helping rebuild a culture? And in that culture, we're talking marriage, commitment, biblical discipleship, those kind of things.
1: Look, it's absolutely vital. Anybody who's sitting in a church needs to know that the collapse of the family and marriage preceded and really caused the societal-wide decline in Christian faith, right? You start to have a decoupling of sex from marriage in the 1960s, marriage from parenting, parenting from partnering. And as non-marital households grew, you had about 25 years later, the rise of religious non-affiliation starts to grow. I write about this in our nationwide study on faith and relationships. Rose, 80% of everybody sitting in church on Sunday grew up in an intact married family. And so if there's a man sitting in church born in the year 2000, and he's single, and he's sitting in church, and he's sitting next to a guy who was born in 1965, and he's married, okay? Both guys, 81% of those men from both those groups, 81% of them grew up in a home where mom and dad stayed continuously married. And so if we want to understand why there's a lot fewer men born around the year 2000 sitting in church on Sunday on average, it's because so many fewer of them grew up in an intact married home than those who grew up in the 1960s. And so our big message to churches is that the restoration of Christian marriage is actually an evangelical necessity. We got to bring that about. The original small group is the family, okay? That's God's plan for sharing and passing the faith. And marriage is that covenantal sign of salvation, right? We see it in Genesis at the beginning of salvation history, and it's there again at the end in Revelation with the eschatological wedding of the Lamb. And then you have it dripping. The nuptial meaning of Scripture is dripping throughout Scripture in the Old Testament and into the New, from the minor prophets like Hosea, the Songs of Solomon, to the major prophets like Isaiah. And you see it in Paul's writing when he lays out that great mystery of in Ephesians 5, where he gives us a window into Christ's love for his church as a bride. and it's a sacrificial love of the bridegroom for his bride. And so it shouldn't be surprising, I tell pastors and church leaders, that when the human story of love breaks down, when less and less people experience the human love story, less and less people experience the love of an earthly father, and when less and less people experience the love of an earthly father, less and less accept the love of the heavenly father. And so these things are deeply interrelated. And the good news is God's hardwired us for this. God has hardwired us for love and for relationships, for marriage. And so the world's been selling some bad goods over the last number of decades. And so the overwhelming science keeps showing the happiest people are married people who have kids. And married people who have kids who go to church are happier still. And so the church can be a place where our folks learn to love well, and then disciple our kids well. And then it can be a front porch. It can be a way to draw people in with, you know, in a situation with such loneliness and isolation and growing mental health challenges and suicidal ideation. The church has to sell to the world, and that's the gospel.
8: Yeah. You know, and as we head toward this historic 250th celebration, you can see that you have hope about the future of faith in America. And we have about a minute here. I'd love for you. We're talking to J.P. DeGance, and he's the co-author of the book called Endgame. I think you should all pick this up. It's very important, especially right now as we do celebrate this specific anniversary, the church's strategic move to save faith and family in America. How can people learn more about your organization and about the book?
1: Yeah, go to communio.org, and on there you can sign up for our free newsletter. 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
12: What are the chances you are listening to this while drinking a nice hot cup of coffee? If so, don't let me stop you. For years, we've been reporting on the health benefits of coffee, and that's not going to stop today. A new study, this one out of Harvard School of Public Health, found that coffee and tea could help lower your risk of developing dementia. People who enjoyed 1 to 3 caffeinated cups a day saw the biggest impact. In addition to the caffeine, coffee contains hundreds of bioactive compounds that can influence inflammation, glucose metabolism, vascular function, and oxidative stress. It's also possible coffee drinkers might be doing other things.

0: things that keep them healthy. Eating a more balanced diet, getting plenty of exercise, sleep, not smoking or drinking too much alcohol, and finally, staying socially active. I'm Dr. Sanjay Gupta, helping you live a better life.
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0: Welcome back to the Sean Hannity Show. The phone number here is 1-800-941-SEAN. I'm going to take Bruce from Tennessee. He's been waiting. I'll get to all of you, I hope, this afternoon. Bruce, how are you?
1: Hey, Rose. I'm good.
0: Good.
1: Great show.
0: What's going on? Thank you.
1: I'm a senior citizen, almost 70, Army veteran, conservative, Republican, patriot. And I got to say, the best election in my lifetime was the midterm election of 1994. And that was organized and led by the man you just had on a little earlier, Newt Gingrich.
0: Yes.
1: And my statement about this is that it was a landslide victory for the Republicans, and they finally had everything organized, 10 major issues that the American public was interested in, and he organized Congress, all the Republicans, pretty much all the Republicans in Congress, better than anyone I had ever seen. Everyone was on the same page. They were all giving the same message about these 10 issues. And my problem is I haven't seen him do it since. That was the
0: Well, he hasn't had that opportunity, I would think, or the people in agreement. You're right. The contract with America was amazing. I do have to let you go. But Bruce, I agree with you 100%. Thank you for your service, by the way, Bruce. And he's a brilliant mind, brilliant political mind. Please check me out on Real Life Network. My show is Rose Unplugged. 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We'll be back with Bill O'Reilly coming up next.

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11: From ABC News, I'm Michelle Franzen. Top Pentagon officials back on Capitol Hill today, briefing lawmakers on the war in Iran and ballooning tax.
12: At a House hearing, the Pentagon's chief financial officer provided an update to lawmakers on the growing cost of the war. Jules Hurst previously said it was running upwards of $25 billion.
13: Now we think it's closer to $29. That's because of updated repair and replacement of equipment costs.
12: Importantly, Hurst says that estimate does not include the cost of rebuilding bases damaged by Iranian missiles and attack drones. Stephen Portnoy, ABC News, Washington.
11: Americans also feeling the pinch at every turn. Prices for goods jumping 3.8% in April compared to a year ago. Here's ABC's Elizabeth Schulze.
14: The concern here is that when you look at this inflation data, now you have prices going up faster than people's paychecks. So it becomes a lot harder to absorb those higher prices if your salary is not also going up. That had not been the case for a couple years now. The fact that we're starting to see those prices outpace take-home pay is really a red flag in the overall economy.
11: President Trump on his way to Beijing, set to meet with China's leader this week. Before taking off, the president confirming FDA Commissioner Marty McCarry is moving on.
15: Marty's a great guy. He's a friend of mine. He's a wonderful man. And he's going to be off. And the assistant, the deputy, is taking over temporarily until we find everybody wants that job.
11: 18 passengers from the Dutch cruise ship hit with the hantavirus outbreak remain in quarantine at medical facilities in Nebraska and Georgia. One couple taken to Emory University Hospital. ABC's Faith Abube is in Atlanta.
14: Well, specifically here in Georgia, we know the two people who were brought here came on a special flight from Nebraska yesterday. They arrived around midday. We're told that it's a couple, and one of them is symptomatic and is being held in a biocontainment unit. The other one is considered a close contact, but hasn't shown any kind of symptoms at all.
11: On Wall Street today, stocks ending mixed. 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
17: How did I lose weight? And I did. Lean, right here. I did. I love this stuff. 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
18: 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We've got 85 degrees here in Reno. 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I'm Jack Sabin, and here's what's trending. Louis Allen Elementary School was placed in a secure campus today after a dead body was found. The Washoe County Sheriff's Office and Washoe County School Police responded to the school at around 9:20 a.m. When they arrived, they found a deceased individual on scene. The incident is being investigated by the Washoe County Sheriff's Office. A message via email was sent out to parents informing them of the situation. Investigators do believe it is an isolated incident, and law enforcement does not believe there is any outstanding threat to the school or community. Officials with the Lyon County School District are providing new details on a bomb threat made against schools in the district. At around 9:15 a.m. today, Silver Stage High School received a call from an anonymous individual claiming to have assault rifles and bombs that would be at the school within 15 minutes. The school, as well as surrounding schools, went into lockout status, and law enforcement responded. Shortly afterwards, a similar call was made to Dayton High School, prompting local schools to respond in a similar manner. The caller then contacted Lyon County Dispatch and made similar threats involving all the schools in the district and in the state of Nevada. All Lyon County School District schools were then placed in lockout mode. School officials say this was a case of swatting, which involves anonymous threats being made to provoke a large emergency response and disrupt services. District officials say all students and staff are safe and the lockout mode has been lifted at all schools. The threat was determined to be anonymous and nonspecific in nature. And right now, time to take a look, a quick look at traffic and weather together here on News Talk 780 KOH. And overall, not really too much to report right now. No incidents or accidents being reported by NHP at this time. As well as taking a look at the big board, no major slowdowns really at this time either. Spaghetti Bowl and I-80 East in all directions looking very free and clear. And surface streets not being hit too hard either. Overall, making for a very smooth Tuesday commute.
19: I'm Colo 8's Lindsay Matherly with your First Alert weather forecast. We've got possible record-breaking temperatures again today. We're forecasting a high of 90 degrees here in Reno. Mostly sunny skies. It will be a little windy this afternoon. Gusts up to 40 miles per hour. Tomorrow, a little cooler, high of 80 degrees, mostly sunny. And once again, those strong afternoon winds, 40 to 50 mile per hour gusts will be possible.
18: Thank you, Lindsay. And we're certainly seeing those hot weather here in northern Nevada, as we have 86 degrees in Winnemucca, 90 degrees in Fallon, and 85 degrees here at KOH Radio Center. 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
0: Yeah, we're coming to your city. 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

0: And that is the introduction to our next guest, Bill O'Reilly, author of Confronting Evil, Assessing the Worst of the Worst, and host of the new show, We'll Do It Live. He's visited China many times himself, and his message of the day today is high stakes in play. It's a fascinating commentary at BillO'Reilly.com, and he is here today to share that with us. Welcome, Bill O'Reilly.
1: Thanks for having me, Rose. How are you?
0: Oh, I'm great. I'm so glad I have an opportunity to talk to you. I was listening to what you had to say about your last trip to China last year, and you said that the Chinese invited you personally to come out and visit with them. And then you told us that China wanted to talk to you before the president arrived. How was this kind of access established between you and China?
1: Through Harvard. So I'm an alumni, and Harvard does tens of millions of dollars worth of business with China. And the Politburo over there watches me on YouTube. YouTube has changed the way all commentary is delivered, as you know, Rose. And they know that I know Donald Trump for 35 years. So they wanted to get an inside view of the man. And that's why they invited me. Now, I paid my own way. I don't take any money from anybody. And I did run it by President Trump before I accepted the invitation, because that's my duty as a citizen. I can't be just gallivanting around inserting myself into government issues. But he was fine with it. And then today, actually, I had another call with the Chinese as the president gets on his plane to go over to Beijing. And the situation has changed than what it was 1 year ago, with particularly with Iran.
0: Yeah. Well, you know, this is amazing because you have an opportunity that not many, in fact, I can't even think of someone right now off the top of my head, actually have. To be that go-between is astounding, and I'm sure you feel very honored to have that.
1: It's mixed emotion. We researched it. Nobody's ever done this as far as being a journalist and then a diplomat, if you want to use that word. It's not often applied to me in the United States, but China's a different culture, so they're probably more used to robust behavior than here. But it's a very, very tight rope. And my job is to represent my country. I mean, what the Chinese wanted when we spent 3 hours with them last time around was, look, if we do this, what will President Trump do? And I was able to provide pretty good analysis of that. This time around, it was, what the deuce are you doing in Iran? And I said, you'll have to ask the president that. That's not my policy. I don't know. I don't get the daily intel briefings. I do know that this is a country that causes disorder. And I use that word because that's the worst thing you can do to the Chinese, is cause disorder. That's for business. They don't want it. And I dropped that today so that they would know there is a reason that the United States has tried to neutralize the government of Iran.
0: All right, so they bring up Iran, and you just did. And I've got to ask you, would they really want to provide help or assistance in any way where Iran is concerned? Because we know that they receive their gas, their oil from Iran. We would have to encourage them to look elsewhere or receive it from elsewhere. Do you really feel that they would want to help us? Because in the past, Bill, I've read about the unholy alliance, if you will, between North Korea, China, Russia, Iran. How much can we really depend on them to help us where that is concerned?
1: Well, nobody can answer the question now whether China is going to help the United States with the Iranian thing, but there's certainly an incentive to do that. If China helps you, they're going to want something.
0: Yeah.
1: And what they want is a dialogue on Taiwan.
0: Yeah.
1: She is crazy about it. It's a crazy issue on Taiwan. It's almost like Trump and the border. And they want the United States to sanction the opening of talks or whatever you want to label it about Taiwan. If they got that assurance, they might very well help with the Iranians, because the Iranians need China. As you pointed out, China can buy its oil elsewhere. It doesn't have to buy from Iran. And that's one of the few markets Iran has left. And the Chinese have a big footprint. I mean, they help Iran in other ways, too. Iran doesn't want them to be an enemy. So all of this is the president is aware of it. Secretary of State Rubio is aware of it. They know that once they go over to Beijing, and it's going to be a big dog and pony show. I mean, the Chinese are very happy that President Trump is going there. Very happy. And I expect a positive outcome come Friday, praying for that. Our country needs some positive stuff. Whether the Chinese will step up and do anything publicly against Iran, probably not. But behind the scenes, they could very well help the USA.
0: But when it comes to Taiwan, though, because that, I mean, that remains the biggest geopolitical flashpoint in this entire relationship. And because of what they produce, of course, the massive shares of our semiconductor chips and the world's, I guess. But I can't imagine that there would be some mutual ground or somewhere we can actually agree with them where Taiwan is concerned.
1: I've come up with one or two. Because I knew that was going to be big when I went over to Beijing. In 2049 is the 100th anniversary of Mao Zedong's takeover. And he's on the cover of Confronting Evil, and so is the Ayatollah Khomeini. So these are not gentle countries that we're dealing with here. But Taiwan is a place where the Chinese symbolism is very important. Now, everybody knows that the Taiwanese will fight. It's not Ukraine. They're well-armed. And it would be a bloodbath for China to go in there. Everybody also knows if China does that, that they will be a pariah and there'll be economic sanctions all over the place. And it will be a disruption of order. Remember, they don't want that. So what Xi is trying to do is just open the possibility that maybe we could have a hybrid. Maybe we could do this, that, or the other thing, but let's start to chat. And that does not seem to be unreasonable to me, but I did suggest to the Chinese today that President Trump is not going to allow Taiwan to go down a drain. That he would be perceived as weak, and that's the worst thing for him. The worst thing for the Chinese is disorder. The worst thing for Donald Trump is a perception of weakness. He's never going to do that.
0: Well, yeah, and that makes a lot of sense. So thank you for that. And so we heard, too, that the White House has invited major American business leaders like Elon Musk, Tim Cook, Boeing CEO. So that alone tells us how deeply business and technology and even geopolitics are now connected. So when you look at that and you see that the some of the biggest issues on the table right now, I guess, are going to be trade and technology and AI. What do you make of all of that? What are we expecting by bringing some of these big names and big leaders in industry there?
1: Well, it wasn't China who wanted those CEOs. It was the Trump administration. And it was a very shrewd move, because what they're trying to do is bring these guys over in a very informal way. It sounds contradictory, but it isn't, to get to know their counterparts in Beijing so that they can put on paper some kind of trade deals that, of course, President Trump would have to okay. But they want the Chinese to understand that America is open for business. And that is something the Chinese really respond positively to.
0: Yeah, because having the presence of those major CEOs, that's huge. And also it highlights something like the American corporations are, they remain heavily tied to China economically, but, and this is even while political tensions are always rising, going up and down. But at the same time, a lot of companies are trying to diversify manufacturing in places like India, Mexico, and Southeast Asia. I guess it wouldn't hurt to kind of mention that, or I'm sure this administration has, that they want to continue to have some sort of technology sharing and so forth with these industries.
1: The key to this whole two-day meeting, and you can't get a lot done in 2 days, so I assume if it goes well, and it should, that there'll be another bigger meeting in Washington in the summer. The key to all of this is we can work out trade deals that are very favorable to both countries. That can be worked out. But we need your assistance, Beijing, on X, Y, and Z. So that's how it'll probably go down.
0: So when I have to go back just for a moment to the amount of oil that China purchases from Iran. Would they, in your opinion, can you see that really stopping, really, and looking for other resources?
1: China doesn't care where it gets its oil from. It wants a good price for the oil, and that can be negotiated. It's a lot easier to get the oil from North America to China than it is from Iran to China. So, you know, the setting is there. We are exporting oil now. People don't know this. Americans don't know this. But one of the reasons your gas pump is so high is because the American oil companies are shipping this stuff overseas to make even more money. BP made 100% profit in one quarter after this Iranian madness started. 100% profit. So we have the oil. Enough to sustain us, we're sending it overseas so these oil companies can make more money. It's crazy, but it's happening.
0: Yeah, it is. You're so right about that. I have to ask you this. I'm very curious about your opinion on the perception that President Xi has of our President Trump. I mean, would you say it's admiration, curiosity, intimidation? What are your thoughts on that? Because you would know. You would have a really good handle on that.
1: I don't know Xi, but I know his second in command pretty well.
0: Okay.
1: Xi likes flattery. And who else likes flattery?
0: Let me guess.
1: Okay. So that's where you start. Xi fashions himself as the new Mao. He wants to go down in history as one of the great Chinese leaders. Donald Trump wants to get down to history as one of the great American presidents. So there's common ground there, and both men flatter each other. Nothing wrong with that. I'd much rather have that than what we got in Iran.
0: Right.
1: They're both deal makers. She is more ideological than Trump, whereby he is a fanatical communist. I mean, it's just crazy how that communist thing has seized that country, because under communism, no one has any rights. No human being has any rights at all. None. But they love it. And I asked them point blank. I said, how can you support a government where all of your citizens are subjugated by the government? How can you do that? And they go, we have to govern 1.5 billion people. Period. That was the
0: answer. Bill O'Reilly, they're playing the music underneath. You know what? I am so glad I had the opportunity to talk to you. Loved hearing what you had to say and your input and your insight. Thank you so much.
1: Thanks for having me, Rose.
0: Take care. We'll be back with more Sean Hannity right after this.
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4: 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Heroes like Fire Captain Andrew Donner, inspired by the bravery of New York City firefighters on 9/11, Andrew devoted his life to serving his community. He rose through the ranks of his fire department, training rigorously and leading with courage. And after a very brave battle, Andrew lost his life to lung cancer caused by occupational toxins. 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
0: 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My name is Rose. 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We'll have a little more time. Today was a really tight show, but I loved every minute.

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10: Welcome back to the Sean Hannity Show. My name is Rose. Joining me this hour is the faith director for the White House. Her name is Jenny Korn. I've had her on before with me. I'm so glad to have her back. And she's going to talk about her thoughts on the nation's faith issues and its birthday. 250 years. Jenny Korn, how are you?
11: I'm wonderful, Rose. Good afternoon. It's so good to be on with you. And hello, and God bless you to all your listeners.
10: Oh, that is so sweet. We are so glad that we even have this faith office there at the White House. That's amazing in and of itself. But, you know, it's so significant because a lot of what we talked about today, Jenny, was about our 250 years of a republic. And it was so important. Benjamin Franklin even suggested that it might be difficult to keep this republic. And I think we have, but I do believe it's hanging on by a thread. And I think a lot of it depends on all of us. Because this nation was established on faith and a belief that God and God alone is the one who offers us freedom and liberty. Because if man did, Jenny, then man could take it away from us. But our freedom comes from above. So when we look at this 250th anniversary, it's more than just a date or more than just marking something on a calendar, isn't it?
11: Oh, absolutely. I mean, and I'm so glad that you're concentrating on this. And as you said, we're the first ever historic White House faith office, and that is because of President Trump put it in the West Wing as a direct report to him, working on policy that affects daily Americans. Some people ask us, you know, do you pray all day in the faith office? I will tell you, yes, we pray, but that is not our sole job. Our job is to make sure that people of faith have a voice in their government and that the government is not discriminating against them. And to your point, this country is not guaranteed, just like our office is not guaranteed. It is up to Americans to ensure that we go back and remember what our founding is. That's such a great that it's 250 years because people are paying attention to it, right? You've got corporations, right. You've got the governments, you've got churches, you've got other entities who are going, oh, this is 250. What does it mean? Who are we? Where did we come from? And what we're doing on this Sunday, May 17th, here on the National Mall, and all of your listeners are invited. We want you to come. And you can find all the information I'm going to talk about on rededicate250.gov. But we're going to talk about God's hand in the founding of our nation. Where did we come from? Why?

0: I have, why do we have the most free country in the whole world? And then how do we keep it? So we're going to have a full day on the National Mall of prayer, of worship together. Imagine how powerful that is. Whatever you guys are doing on Sunday, this is the place to be. You want to bring your family, your friends, and you want to pray together with thousands of other Americans for this country, for the future of this country, and for each other. I think it's just going to be beautiful.
1: Yeah, I agree. And because honestly, you're right. That is our history. When you go back to the Puritans and you look at how they felt led to come here and just their stories, you know, and it's written down, unfortunately, Jenny, not in our history books any longer. But I'm grateful that I was a student of history. I love particularly American history. And you can go and then jump ahead to even George Washington and the miracles surrounding his life and his victories. And their faith plays such an important part in so many aspects of this country. And in fact, what I'd like to point out too is, first of all, the Revolutionary War probably could not have been possible. That striving for independence, that willingness to put your life on the line, to sign a declaration to this tyrant that you want to be a free people, that couldn't have happened without the Great Awakening. The Great Awakening was something that was a movement all throughout this country where people were suddenly, again, focused on God and his will for them and for the country. And then I just want to fast forward, Jenny, because this is all our history over the last 250 years. But if you even think about the Second Great Awakening that led to the abolition of slavery and the women's right to vote. And I say that because the platform of those preachers was that we had a national sin. Those of us who believe that slavery was okay. He called it a national sin. Many of the pastors did, in fact.
0: Mm-hmm.
1: And women who were moved by that were working on freeing slaves. And then at one point they said, hold on, Susan B. Anthony, Elizabeth Cady Stanton. They said, hold on a minute here. If we believe all men are created equal, then we must believe that women are and should have a voice in how things are done in this country. Every time we've had major events, major, major events in this country, we have had a spiritual awakening.
0: 100%. And I think that we just need to remind people and then show our young people that that's what we're all about, that all of the freedoms we have come from God and that we give honor to that. You know, for those of you who haven't seen the picture of George Washington, I Google it, where he's on his knee and he is praying. That's just one. I just imagine the time that he came here, starting a brand new country, leaving tyranny, as you said. And it's so funny because people who shout, you know, separation of church and state for here in America, it's like, no, no, you guys aren't, you're getting it completely wrong. The separation of church and state is exactly why George Washington and our founders came to this country, because they knew that a government shouldn't be dictating to you what religion you can be. But it does not mean that people of faith don't have a voice in their government. And we're going to be proclaiming that on the National Mall with some amazing, amazing artists. Like we have Chris Tomlin, for those of you know, who's one of America's worship leaders, Grammy-winning artist. He's going to be singing. We've got Blessing Offer, a two-time Grammy nominee. We're going to have Reverend Franklin Graham, Jonathan Rumi from The Chosen, and so many other pastors and faith leaders and music. So can you imagine that? Just for those of you who don't know about what this is going to, what we're going to do, is going to an event with thousands of other people who love this country, who love God, and are praying together with all these worship leaders and pastors. I just think it's just going to be a special day. And it's going to be sunny. Good weather, guys. So everybody to make sure and they come and go to rededicate250.gov and just get all the information. It's free, and you just get to come, and you can. It's from 12 to 6. And we just think it's going to be a beautiful day. But I think there's a lesson in there. We're going to do storytelling about the beginning of our country and who we are. And I just think that's going to make, you know, in a world where we're so divided and there's so much social media and negativity, this is going to be an event where Americans can come together in joy and in positivity and in faith. And it's going to be wonderful.
1: I love it. And by the way, commenting on the weather here in D.C., because I live here, I've been waiting for those sunny days, so I'm glad it's been cold. But, you know, here's the thing, too, and I have to say that if President Trump were not in office right now as we celebrate, I think it's significant that he is here, for this 250th anniversary. I mean, so many things. I know a lot of people were disappointed about the outcome of the previous presidential election, but you know what? I believe he was meant to be here now, but I believe that we have the opportunity to speak freely and truly about the founding of this country. I mean, you had AOC the other day talking about it being all about money, and it was not. It was not. She has no idea. But you almost can't blame her because her educational system does not provide for a good American history foundation. It just doesn't any longer.
0: Right.
1: But
0: well, the thing
1: I just,
0: President Trump being in office at this moment in time, too, is that we get to celebrate the wins and the successes, and we get to talk about what we've built upon rather than, the, you know, having shame or anything. We should be talking about the goodness of America. We should be teaching our young people about how amazing America is. It is where you can have the American dream. No other country can that happen, where someone like myself, my family coming from Mexico with very low education, being able to come here, own a home, get an education, work hard, and have a daughter that ends up working at the White House not once but three times. That is only here in America. I want to teach that to young people. They can do whatever they want. I don't want them to be taught that, you know, they've got to be down somehow and shameful about things that they haven't done. Let's be proud about our country. Let's fix the things that we need to fix, but let's be proud of who we are and be grateful for God and the freedoms that we have.
1: Well said. Well said, Jenny. Listen, could you direct us to a website where we can go and get more information on the celebration this weekend?
0: Absolutely. It's rededicate250.gov. Just go to that, and it has literally, I'm literally looking at it right here, and it's saying on Sunday, May 17th, the National Mall will be the scene of a historic gathering as Americans of every background across the country prepare for the nation's 250th birthday with scripture, testimony, prayer, and rededication of our country as one nation under God. You don't want to miss it. Be part of this. This is not going to happen for another 250 years, and unless you've got some kind of really great like life plan, you might miss that one. So let's do it this Sunday.
1: Love that. Okay, Jenny Korn, Faith Director for the White House. Thank you so much for joining us today and all of your efforts on behalf of faith in America.
0: Thank you, Rose.
1: Take care, sweetie. All right, so this is the Sean Hannity Show. 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
20: A better life with Dr. Sanjay Gupta.
21: 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For such a long time, I think people thought about diseases as something that mostly happened later in life. Just in recent years, however, we as a society have really begun to think about preventing certain ailments much, much earlier. Case in point, new study out of Northwestern University School of Medicine found the mid-30s are a major turning point for men's heart health. For women, about a decade later. But for the men, this is the time when you really need to be thinking about your heart health seriously. At a bare minimum, start seeing a primary care doctor once a year just to get your blood pressure and cholesterol checked. You can also look up and then do your best to follow what is known as the American Heart Association's Life's Essential 8. These are things everyone can do to decrease the risk of heart disease. I'm Dr. Sanjay Gupta, helping you live a better life.
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0: 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And my ministry, She Is Called By Him.com. We take prayer requests there, and I have a team of women who pray faithfully over every request. We have a daily devotional coming soon, and we have a free weekly newsletter, very encouraging and uplifting, but you have to sign up for it. Okay, that's all at sheiscalledbyhim.com. Ken from Illinois, how are you? Thanks for waiting.
1: Yes, hi. Hi, Rose. It's so great to hear you. And it's so great to hear a big platform like this speaking so openly about Christian faith. I love it.
0: Yes. Well, it's important, I think, more now than ever, actually.
1: Yeah, I'm working with a ministry, too, that is all about trying to get kids, get scripture into kids' hearts. And right now, churches basically have maybe a couple hours kids ministry once a week, and that's it. We're trying to form a parent-partner church relationship, because there's so much more that kids can hear the gospel all throughout their home life. But generally, parents just kind of let that go. And the ministry is so amazing resistance to getting parents to just realize that they can speak so much into their kids' lives during the formative years. And they just kind of drop them off at church and let them do the work. And that's not good enough.
0: No, it's not good enough. And our guest, I think during the 4 o'clock hour, Communio, C-O-M-M-U-N-I-O, you might want to check it out and see how you can combine your efforts with theirs. But I applaud you for wanting to do something. And it does begin with our children. And I appreciate that very much, Ken. Thank you.
1: It's really important. Our ministry is Global Children's Network, and we're really needing people to help us. So that would be great. I could talk with
0: your
1: guest in the first hour. I really, really love it.
0: Global Children Network, I think you should definitely reach out to him. I think there might be something you guys can do together. Terry from Minnesota, how are you? Hello.
2: Hello?
0: Hi.
2: Hi. Am I on? Do you want me to?
0: Yeah, you are. You're on the Sean Hannity Show.
2: Oh, dear. Okay, here's one of the things I wanted to put out there. There's the Fetterman guy, the senator in D.C., and then there's Bill Maher, and I never knew how to Maher. He's a Maher. TV personality.
0: It's okay. Fetterman and Maher. Bill, yes.
2: Yes, they're both extremely liberal Democrats, but they're more human. And this is why, for the first time, and believe me, I know our history. I was Navy, met my husband in the
0: Thank you for that. Thank you. Well, you know what? You're cutting out a lot, so I'm going to have to let you go because we can barely hear you. But I know you wanted to say that we need a middle-of-the-road party. When we say those words, middle of the road, I get turned off just a little bit, though. I think about Scripture where Jesus says, I'd rather you be hot or cold, but if you're lukewarm, I'm going to spit you out of my mouth. And I do respect Fetterman. In fact, Linda and I were just talking about him, both of us being from Pennsylvania. So I respect what he's doing in his boldness. And we'll have to talk about this more tomorrow. Maybe you can call back tomorrow and we can continue that conversation then. It was so much fun being with you all today. I love Sean's audience, and I am going to be back tomorrow. So I'm really looking forward to that as well. So I'm Rose Unplugged. Check me out on all platforms.
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15: KKOH, Reno. KBUL HD2. From ABC News, I'm Michelle Franzen. Before leaving for China, President Trump pushed back on criticism over the cost of the war with Iran and its impact on Americans. The Pentagon estimates the war has cost $29 billion so far. The Consumer Price Index showing inflation is up at three-year highs. President Trump telling reporters he thinks inflation and high gas prices are temporary.
16: The only thing that matters when I'm talking about Iran, they can't have a nuclear weapon. I don't think about Americans' financial situation. I don't think about anybody. I think about one thing.
15: The Federal Reserve Bank of New York released data showing household debt for Americans reached an all-time high of $18.8 trillion in the first 3 months of this year, driven by higher balances on mortgages and auto loans. 18 passengers evacuated from the Dutch cruise ship with the hantavirus outbreak remain in quarantine at specialized medical facilities in Nebraska and Georgia. ABC's Victor Oquendo is in Omaha and has more on efforts to contain the virus worldwide.
17: So far, 11 cases reported worldwide. Three have died. Maryland is monitoring two residents who were on a flight with a cruise ship passenger who later tested positive. Now, growing concerns the Andes virus may spread easier than previously thought, though evidence remains preliminary.
15: Health officials today in Kansas say three people in the state who had a high-risk exposure to a person with confirmed Andes hantavirus from the ship are being monitored. Following the Supreme Court's decision to throw out a Voting Rights Act judgment against Alabama's 2023 congressional map, the governor moved to use that map in the midterms, which has only one majority black district in upcoming elections. The battle, though, isn't over. Black Alabama voters are now asking a court to block it based on the original ruling that also included violations of the 14th Amendment. In South Carolina, senators, including some Republicans, have rejected a key bill that would have allowed legislators to redistrict. You're listening to ABC News.
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23: KOH News, time 3:03. We've got 87 degrees here in Reno. I'm Jack Sabin, and here's what's trending. The city of Reno giving an update to Chief Nance and other officers being placed on administrative leave.
24: Today I'd like to announce that I have appointed Corey Solferino as Reno's next chief of police. As part of this transition, the department's former chief and two assistant chiefs are no longer employed with the city of Reno.
23: City Manager Jackie Bryant added that the Reno Police Department needed a new direction and that Acting Chief Solferino can be the one to get them there. Washoe County leaders discussing the future of small dwelling units in the region.
25: It would specify a 25% density increase for units under 1,200 square feet. So that's that kind of traditional three-bed, two-bath starter home that really is not being built at this point in time. Allowing that to be used in our suburban, urban, and commercial zones outside of the Tahoe Basin.
23: Catherine Oakley with Washoe County Planning adds that these units would actually see less traffic density than a traditional modern neighborhood. The Washoe County Registrar of Voters office revealing its plain sight project, which looks to give you easy access to information related to everyday voting rolls in your area.
26: We've deliberately scoped the snapshot to keep voter information secure and safe.
23: Justin Warren with the Registrars of Voters office adds that the goal is to create accountability within our voting rolls and reestablish public trust. And right now it's time for traffic and weather together here on News Talk 780 KOH. You can always trust her with those Northern Nevada roads with Kristen Snow.
27: Thank you so much, Jack. Well, we're already starting to see a few slowdowns and a traffic accident being reported by NHP right now, 395 North at Audi Boulevard. That is creating some slowdown if you're traveling in the way of the North Valleys. We are congested both directions right now on North McCarran between 395 and Pyramid Way. Also 580 South right now between Plum and Moana. We've got some traffic picking up westbound 80 between USA and the Nugget Resort and both directions at the Nugget Avenue overpass. Everything else is in the clear, accident, incident, and delay free. Drive safely from the KOH right now traffic center. I'm Kristen Snow.
28: I'm Cole Waits, Lindsay Matherly with your first alert weather forecast. We've got possible record-breaking temperatures again today. We're forecasting a high of 90 degrees here in Reno. Mostly sunny skies. It will be a little windy this afternoon, gusts up to 40 miles per hour. Tomorrow, a little cooler, high of 80 degrees, mostly sunny, and once again, those strong afternoon winds, 40 to 50 mile per hour gusts will be possible.
23: 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It's 79 degrees in Virginia City, 81 in Verdi, and 87 degrees here at KOH Radio Center. 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I'm Jack Sabin with News Talk 780 KOH. 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
1: Good Tuesday afternoon to you. Welcome to the John Sanchez Show on News Talk 780 KOH. It's a pleasure to be with you and a pleasure to be with my co-host. Let's go around the horn, as we like to say. Mr. Dwight Millard of OnQ Home Loans, how are you, my friend?
2: I'm doing fantastic. Staying warm, John. How about you?
1: Exactly the same. Trying to stay cool. Yes, yep. Absolutely. Yep. Oh, what a day you and I had, my friend. What a day you and I had today. Yes, indeed. We got so much to talk to you about.
2: The topic fits us perfect, right?
1: It really does. And I will tell everybody about this topic here in a second. That's for sure. Our second introduction, Mr. Aaron Clark of Edge Realty. How you doing, buddy?
3: Doing great, John. Doing great. Great to be back again on a wonderful Tuesday.
1: There you go, brother. There you go. Nice hot Tuesday.
3: Yep.
1: Absolutely. Well, let's tell you what we do have in store for you. Because Dwight's absolutely right. You know, this is, I'm going to forewarn you that real estate's probably going to be about, 20, 30% of our conversation today. The rest of it is going to be about you and your life, and more importantly, your mental outlook on things right now. Now, I know this may sound strange, but I just want to kind of give you this little heads up before I get into the topic here. Here's the situation that I think, I'm taking a stab in the dark. I did not get a chance to talk to Aaron or to Dwight before the show started to see if today's topic is applicable to their clients. But I think, knowing the way that I know Dwight, I think that how he was just kind of hinting, I think the answer is going to be yes. Aaron, you're a wild card with me here, so I'm anxious to see I'm anxious to see how your reaction is to this. But anyways, here's what we're going to be doing. I want to start off by asking all of you a question. Are you feeling financially burnt out? If the answer is yes, by far from all the surveys that I'm seeing at this point, you're definitely with the rest of America. And why is that? Why are you feeling financially burnt out? Well, between inflation, which again, we received the CPI report that we'll go through details. So this report today definitely stands into that category. So between inflation, between high mortgage rates, which Dwight, I snuck a peek. You're going to be telling us about some higher mortgage rates. Yeah. Between rising debt, between nonstop stress, between people feeling like they just can't get ahead anymore, all of that, in our opinion, is creating what we call financial burnout. So today, what Aaron, Dwight, and myself are going to be discussing is why so many families feel overwhelmed financially, both just in life, just trying to pay the bills on time, trying to keep the family together, the job, the idea of going out and getting a new mortgage, buying a new house, selling a house, investing in the stock market, all these things that we talk about all the time. We're going to kind of boil them all down to kind of see where you are at this particular time in your life. And then what we're going to do is we're going to give you some what we feel are very practical steps that you can take right now to regain control of your financial life and, most importantly, reduce that stress. So, Mr. Clark, before I get to the stock market side of things, now I've got my own curiosity up. Is this something that you are dealing with, hearing so on and so forth with your clients, or is this just something that Dwight and I are dealing with?
3: You know, it's kind of interesting because I think that, yes, I'm hearing about it regularly, but, you know, I think that it's very emotional from day to day for people. You know, it's like,
1: I like that term.
3: You get that fatigue, so... Yeah. So then you get kind of burnt out of it, and then it really, you just kind of check out from what's mm-hmm. going on, so you can just focus on what's important, your family, your friends, your life, the blessings that we have right. in our life. Right. And then something happens, and then it kind of pulls you back in, and then people get sucked into like a negative, positive cycle. And I think that's really what's going on. I mean, I even think we do that on the show, right? Every week,
1: yes.
3: Depending on what the stock market did, depending on what Trump's doing, what Iran is doing. We get into it where some days it's like, we're going to be positive. And other days we're like, man, I'm sick of talking about this. So yeah. I think that's kind of the situation right now with everybody. That's the fatigue is the yo-yo for me.
1: Yes. I'm with you 100%. I've said that all along. I have headline fatigue. I know our listeners and everybody out there has headline fatigue. And as I've made many comments, the market is almost numb right now to threats and negotiations and all the things that we have to deal with on a day-by-day basis, trying to make, you know, sound financial decisions in our life. And so what do? I love your comment, Aaron, your one word, and that is the emotional aspect of it. We tend to kind of get numb. And when we get numb to things, we start to get burnt out. You're just like, you feel like a robot. You're just going through the paces each and every day, and you're getting up, you're getting the kids ready for school, or you're getting up and, you know, sitting down and turning on the news, and you're going, oh my God, here's another day where the market is down, or hey, here's another day that the market is setting records, yeah. or here's another day where the oil prices are down, or here's another day where oil prices are surging, and then headline after headline after headline. And again, I think what it's starting to do, it's starting to take an emotional toll on people. And you know, to be real frank, again, we try to do our very best not to talk politics on this show. It's not what we're about. But I think, you know, this has, again, a bearing on the upcoming midterm elections. Dwight, I know you're watching them very, very closely, because all the polls are indicating the same thing. People are just feeling very, very frustrated, very, very financially stressed at this point because, you know, again, I'm just going to hit my first bullet points. Inflation fatigue. Cost of groceries, cost of insurance, cost of utilities, right? The mortgage affordability shock, the higher interest rates. Then they're going, oh my God, I did want to retire at some point. I have retirement anxiety. And most importantly, I'm feeling trapped financially. I feel like, I hear this a lot, I feel like a hamster on a wheel right now. All I'm doing is going through the motions, but I'm getting nowhere financially because this thing called inflation and rising interest rates and all the things that cost us more and more in our life, we don't know what to do about it, right? And so what do? We just put our nose down. That's what the American way to do it. We put our nose down and we hope and pray that at some point we're going to bust through this and we're going to get off the hamster wheel and we're going to start, you know, progressing in our financial lives, and that stress is going to go down. But honestly, guys, right now, that's not the case, is it, Dwight?
3: No.
2: Yeah. Well, John, and those are certainly some big keys right now. But, you know, it wasn't that long ago we had the great meltdown, right? And then you got the pandemic. And you, I mean, these are other additional things. And, you know, and misery loves company, right? I mean,
1: yes,
2: so, you know,
1: bad news sells.
2: we can talk about from a business sense, but then you hang out with some friends or you do. And it's just really kind of interesting if you're paying attention, if your radar's up, to just be hearing what people are saying. And so, yeah, I mean, this is an ongoing talk. We try to, you know, to decipher it the best we can and tell the listeners, you know, here's what we're seeing. And then they feel it, right? Then they feel it. We've talked about these rising interest rates. We've talked about rising home prices. And then you feel it. Then you're actually living it. So yeah, it's an interesting times, John.
1: Yes,
2: for sure.
1: That is. And let's throw in some new viruses that are coming into the country. I'm hearing concerns from people about that side of it. To go, oh my God, we're gonna.
3: Oh, stop it, please. No.
1: Relive
2: stop.
1: That again.
2: I'm not wearing a mask.
1: Yeah, no kidding. Amen to that one. So we'll go through this. We'll highlight what we think are some things, again, going through your financial life, your financial mind, really. And then we're going to, you know, get into our last or second to the last segments. And as always, we don't like to just say, here's the problem. We want to give you solutions. So we've laid out some really good solutions for you, kind of some practical steps to regain your financial and mental control capacity, however you want to phrase it. So going to be an interesting topic. And again, we'll intermix the stock market side of it. We'll intermix the real estate side, because stress is stress, right? But sometimes they're a little bit different, and we want to kind of highlight that distinction there also. So it's going to be a good one. All right, boys, let me get down to the stock market side of things, because it does tie perfectly into today's topic by all means. So, Dwight, I'm gonna pick on you because your world is in tuned, if not more than my world, meaning your world of the bond market, my world of the stock market, in tune to inflation reports. And today we got the first of two. Today we had CPI, the measure of inflation on the retail side. Tomorrow will be PPI, measure of inflation on the wholesale side. So this was a highly anticipated report. This was April's report. We knew, of course, that March and April, of course, that's when we started to see a fairly substantial uptick in oil prices. And as I've said, and this data substantiate what I'm about to say, as I've always warned everybody, and I don't think the press does enough educating on this side of it, so we feel it's incumbent upon us to do it. And that is, remember, folks, about 6 to 8% of the CPI calculation is oil, right? It's energy prices and oil and those type of things. So I had a feeling this was going to be a hot report. Well, you know, Wall Street plays its games with you, and here's why I say that. So the headlines today when their CPI report came out at 5:30 is, oh, CPI, you know, headline, again, that's where we include food and energy. It was in line with Wall Street's expectation. Well, you know, Aaron, you're a smart guy. You're a numbers guy, just like the two of us are. And when you say, oh, it's in line, and they expect everybody to be happy about that, the market actually went up a little bit on the news. I'm thinking, are you guys a bunch of idiots? I'm serious. It was up 0.6% in 1 month. Think about that for a second. In 1 month, inflation rose almost 1%, but it was in line with Wall Street's expectation. Give me a break.
3: It's like, where's this expectation?
1: Right. But this is the game. This is one of my frustrations of my industry. They do it on the earnings side, and now they're starting to do it on things like this, where they think the public are a bunch of fools, and they go, hey, it was great news. It was in line with expectation. No, I want to know, where is it? Where was it from the previous month? Well, from the previous month, it's up 0.6%, almost 1% in 1 month. Dwight, you follow CPI as close as I do. Remember all the years you and I sat behind this microphone, and we would, whenever we'd get CPI report, we're like, ah, geez, it didn't move again. It's 2% or 2.1 or 2.2 for years and years. And now we get excited because it goes up 0.6%, but it's in line with expectation. Oh my gosh, couldn't believe it.
2: There were times we were begging for inflation.
1: You're absolutely right.
2: We were begging for inflation. Yep. And to your point, we got to be careful on these expectations because you're right. That's a big number.
1: A huge number. Yeah, normally people would be freaking. You know, if you're up 2-3% okay, no big deal. But to double that up again, 0.6%, and then when we come back, let's talk about the year over year, guys, up 3.8%. So nearly a 4% increase year over year. I mean, that is substantial. So what I want to leave everybody with when you go to break, think about this. If your wages are not increasing to this exact number, 3.8%, you're financially going backwards, right? You're financially going backwards because it's costing you more in your life right now by 3.8%. So again, if the wages aren't going up, you're going backwards. And that's part of our topic today. Again, the financial burnout. Let's turn it over to Kristen Snow right now, Traffic Center. Kristen.
4: Hello, John. Thank you so much. Good afternoon. Not too bad out on Northern Nevada roads as we get you going on your Tuesday commute. We are still seeing some slowdown if you're traveling in the way of those North Valleys. With an earlier accident at Audi Boulevard, that's going to run you out to Golden Valley. We've got some slowdown up on North McCarran. Both directions between 395 and Pyramid Way. A lot of that in that eastbound lane between Sullivan and Rock right now. Westbound 80 congested between USA Parkway and Patrick. We do get a little bit of a clearing. That traffic does pick up again. Also westbound 80 between Vista Boulevard and the Nugget Resort. And we do still have some slowing right now. Northbound South McCarran between Greg Street and Nugget Avenue. Finally 580 South between Plum and Moana.
5: I'm Colo 8's Lindsay Matherly with your First Alert weather forecast. We could potentially break another record today, warming up to 90 degrees here in Reno. That'd break the old record of 89. Expect mostly sunny skies, but it will be windy this afternoon. And again tomorrow, gusts 40 plus miles per hour. Tomorrow's high, 80 degrees, and we're going to stay in the low to mid 80s through the rest of the week.
4: Thank you so much, Lindsay. It is pretty breezy out there, but we've got a lot of sunshine and toasty with 88 degrees, Reno and Sparks, 87 in the capital city. We've got mostly cloudy skies with 73 degrees right now up at the lake. From the KOH Right Now Traffic Center, I'm Kristen Snow.
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11: Welcome back to the John Sanchez Show on News Talk 780 KOH with Dwight Millar of On Cue Home Loans and Aaron Clark of Edge Realty. All right, we're going to come back to our CPI discussion here in just a moment because this was very influential in today's market activity, and then get to our topic, the financial burnout, why so many Americans are feeling stuck. Okay, worst level today, we're down almost 400 on the Dow. We finished with a gain of 56, so there's the good news. NASDAQ, though, not quite so fortunate, as well as the S&P, backed off those record-setting sessions. We finished down 186 on the NASDAQ, 0.71%, to a close of 26,088. S&P lost 12 points is all, closing at 7,400. On the commodity side, this was the culprit today. Rising oil prices, again, the president left today for China. He brought along quite a few tech executives like Elon Musk and a few others for this Chinese meeting with President Xi. So many are hoping that something positive is going to come out of there, meaning Xi is going to say, yeah, I've had a talk with my buddies over in Iran, and hey, everything's kumbaya. Don't think that's going to happen. That's the hope of the street. Go figure. I know. So what happened with oil? $4.23 rise today per barrel. $102.30 is where we closed. Gold lost $41.10 to $4,686.60. And Ms. Millard, 5 basis point increase on that 10-year. That was a big number, 4.46. But yep. I did a sneak peek. Your 30-year mortgage actually went up more than the 10-year Treasury yield did today, which is very unusual.
8: Yeah, thank you, John, for that reminder. But it was a rough day, John. I mean, you're in the highest levels in almost 10 months now. So we're at, according to Mortgage News Daily, 6.56. You know, John, we were just talking, you know, just even last week, you know, that we're starting to get a little bit of reprieve. But we're up 7 basis points. Here's the other problem: you love the 15-year. It's now at 6.04.
11: Yeah.
8: And your governments, your 30-year FHA and VA, 6% and 6.02. So we're all of them now are in the 6% range. So
11: right.
8: It's a tough one, John. And you saw it this morning when that CPI number came out. It was devastating, and it stayed there and stayed there and stayed there. So, and you know, it's amazing because, and I don't know if Aaron experiences this, but there are people still out there going, "Yeah, I hear rates are coming down. Or rates are down." And you know, you're like, "Yeah, I mean, from what?"
11: That was an eternity ago. That was last week.
8: from 10 years ago.
11: Yeah,
8: but
11: right.
8: it's you know, John. And the other thing too is you saw it yesterday, or was it today? The April housing. Existing home sales, they wanted 3%. It was 0.2, attributed to the higher mortgage rates.
11: Yes, yes.
8: It ties into the topic, correct. Right? People want to buy a new home, and they're not buying them.
11: Right, absolutely.
8: Yeah.
11: Aaron, chime in here. Anything you want to add to this on the mortgage side?
12: Yeah, I mean, first of all, I was going to say earlier, I got to get this in, but, you know, from now on, whenever my wife is mad at me, I'm going to say, "Listen, I'm within expectations." You know what I mean?
11: There you go. There you go.
12: So
11: I like that.
12: We can use that excuse.
11: I like that.
12: We can
11: like
12: use that too, right?
11: That's right. That's right. Yep. Perfect.
12: Yeah.
11: Perfect.
12: But as far as rates, I mean, people are still kind of out of the loop, and it's almost like they're just quoting what they heard at the bar last month, you know?
11: Yeah.
12: So
11: yeah.
12: You do have to kind of stay up on it and help people get informed constantly as to where the rates are going. And the hard part is if somebody got a pre-approval, you know, a couple months ago before the whole Iran thing kicked off, when Dwight was talking about 5.9%, and they're sitting back going, "Yeah, this is my affordability, this is my budget, I know where I'm shopping," and now they're ready to hop in because, you know, it's spring, the kids are about to get out of school, they're ready to go shopping, and it's like, "Oh, no, we're not there anymore." You know, we have to set the new expectations of what the cost of those mortgage rates are.
11: Yes, yes, absolutely. Great summary, Aaron. Great summary. Okay, so let's before we go to break, let's squeeze in back to the CPI report, because, again, this is what many of you are feeling, right? The inflation fatigue, as we like to call it. So, guys, I ran some numbers, and I want to just kind of share this with everybody. And please forgive me. I'm not trying to make anybody feel dumb or anything along those lines. But I got to lay this out before I go through these words with you. Many times I find that people, when you say inflation is whatever, 2%, they think, "Oh, inflation is at 2%. The real answer is no, it's 2% now on top of whatever it was before and before and before. So I just ran some numbers, guys. And this is headline. Remember, there's two components to CPI as well as PPI. The core, which includes food and energy, the headline, which includes food and energy, and then the core, which I'll tell you about in a moment, where we strip out food and energy. Now, why they do that? Because economists want you to see, hey, this is what inflation is without food and energy, right? Which is ridiculous, because that's a big expense for most Americans, right? We got to eat and we got to put fuel in our cars.
12: The main expense.
11: The main expense. Yeah, besides housing. You're absolutely right, Aaron. You're absolutely right.
12: Yeah.
11: So, guys, listen to this number. So, once again, our headline number was year over year, you know, from April of last year through now, we're up 3.8%. But listen to these numbers, and then I tallied them for you. So, in 2021, headline CPI was 7%. 2022, it dropped to 6.5%. So that was in the height of COVID. 2023, whoops, everybody starts running out of money of all the government stimulus. It was only up 3.4%. 2024, headline CPI was up 2.9% for the year. Last year, we actually dipped negative about 2.7. And then again, through year over year now in April, we're up 3.8. So if we take all of those years and we add them up, our average is we are up 13.9% to be exact. So back to my point, if you go back and say, you know, a product, a service, well, not so much a service, but a product cost me a dollar in 2021, and if that product kept up with the inflation, you could say that that $1 product is now costing me a dollar, well, let's round it up, $1.14. Right? Because that's how much inflation has gone up. So it's very important, again, back to my critique of Wall Street, where we say, hey, it was, you know, in line with expectation. No, we're talking you and I spending money out of our hard-earned pockets for what it cost us to live. And so just keep that in mind. It just keeps adding and adding and adding. And this is why people feel burnout and they feel like, again, they have inflation fatigue, that they're just not getting ahead. Because if your wages are not growing, it's, you know, if you're on a fixed income, whether you're a retiree, or you know you're a W-2 employee, unless you're getting increases in your pay, you fall behind, and people don't realize, and they go, geez, you know, why is it I can't seem to get my head above water? Well, again, because you have inflation now hovering right around 4%. So if your wages aren't increasing by 4, you're going negative. So, and then, you know, on top of that, if you, right, Dwight, if interest rates go up on your adjustable rate mortgage or any other consumer debt that you have, that even hurts things even more. So you start looking at all the behind the scenes, and it's no wonder that people have, you know, financial burnout at this point, right?
8: Well, no, and people are living on credit cards, John. At what?
11: And living 18, on credit cards. Good 20, point. Yep.
8: I mean, right? We haven't even talked about that. You know, we talked about the obvious one, but
11: So let me wrap this up, guys. Again, we're up 0.6% month over month. So from from March to April. So a huge number there. Year over year, we're up 3.8%. As I said, now strip out food and energy. Month over month, we're up 0.4%. And quote, it was in line. What a shock there! But year over year, up 2.8%. So this is what I keep saying: you strip out food and energy, and headline number or year over year number.

0: is that the Reno Police Department needs a new direction going forward. One that is grounded in accountability, transparency, collaboration, and a strong organizational culture and meaningful community partnerships.
1: City Manager Jackie Bryant also appointed Corey Solferino as new Reno Police Chief pending approval from City Council. Louis Allen Elementary School was placed in a secure campus today after a dead body was found. The Washoe County Sheriff's Office and Washoe County School Police responded to the school at around 9:20 a.m. When they arrived, they found a deceased individual on scene. The incident is being investigated by the Washoe County Sheriff's Office. A message via email was sent to parents informing them of the situation. Investigators do believe it was an isolated incident, and law enforcement does not believe there is any outstanding threat to the school or community. Impairment is suspected in a crash near Fernley that killed one person and sent three to the hospital. Just before 5 a.m. on Saturday, troopers with Nevada Highway Patrol responded to a fatal crash on I-80 just east of Fernley. An initial investigation found that a pickup was headed west on I-80 in the eastbound travel lane going the wrong way. The pickup crashed into a sedan that was headed east. The driver of the pickup as well as the driver of the sedan were taken to a hospital with non-life-threatening injuries, while a child rear passenger in the sedan was also taken to the hospital with life-threatening injuries. The front right passenger of the sedan, an adult woman, was declared dead at the scene. And right now it's time for traffic and weather together here on News Talk 780 KOH with Kristen Snow.
2: Thank you so much, Jack. Well, we're still seeing a few slowdowns out on Northern Nevada roads for your Tuesday travel if you're heading out to the North Valleys. We've got some slowdowns still between Audie and Golden Valley. We do still have some slowdown 580 south between Plum and Moana with an earlier accident right there at the exit to take off if you're heading to the airport, but looks like it is not impeding traffic in any way. Traffic is freely moving in that direction. We've got some slowdown 580 northbound at Moana. We've got still some heavy traffic both directions at the Nugget Avenue overpass as well northbound South McCarran between Greg and Nugget Avenue, and still seeing that slowdown westbound 80 between USA and Patrick. Again, that clearing and traffic does pick up again Vista Boulevard all the way to the Nugget Resort. Everything else is in the clear. Drive safely from the KOH Right Now Traffic Center. I'm Kristen Snow.
3: I am Chief Meteorologist Jeff Thompson in the KOH First Alert Weather Center. Clouds on the increase overnight. Slight chance at a shower, generally east of 395 and 580. We'll dip down to 55. High temperature cooler, 81. Windy at times on Wednesday. Temperatures in the 80s for the rest of the week.
1: 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It's 75 degrees in Truckee, 74 in South Lake Tahoe, and 89 degrees here in Reno. 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
6: Welcome back to the John Sanchez Show on News Talk 780 KOH with Aaron Clark of Edge Realty, Dwight Millard of OnQ Home Loans. Once again, we finished with a small gain of 56 on the Dow, lost 186 on the NASDAQ, and a decline of 12 on the S&P. Rising oil prices, the culprit, along with hot inflation. Oil up $4.23 to $102.30. All right, we're just getting ready to get started on our discussion, the financial burnout that many of you may be feeling. But before we do, I did do some research during the break, guys, and I wanted to come back with this, and then I'll wrap it up on the CPI side of things. So according to the Bureau of Labor Statistics, the producer of today's CPI report, energy inflation up 17.9% year over year, food inflation only up 3.2%. So yeah, I was pretty close. I knew they were going to be way off. They also stated that energy accounted for over 40% of the monthly CPI increase, and gasoline alone surging 28.4% year over year. So there it is, folks, why things feel like they're so expensive. We got this hot inflationary data. All right, boys, now we're up to date on CPI. Let's turn it over to you guys. I want to get into the housing side of things and why people are feeling financial burnout when it comes to the housing side. We talked about their personal life, inflation fatigue, cost of groceries, insurance, utilities, et cetera. Aaron, let me start with you. Why are so many homeowners feeling, quote, stuck right now due to financial burnout, et cetera?
7: Well, I think part of it, which, you know, we kind of hit on a little bit, is people still, if they haven't looked around or shopped around or looked at what it costs to have a monthly payment on a mortgage, still, you know, have this expectation that, oh, I can go buy a house for about what I would rent, right?
6: Right, right.
7: And so when they actually get out there and then they sit down with Dwight and run all the numbers and they see, wow, it's, you know, mid sixes, if they have great credit, like this is what their payment's going to be. And then on top of it, you know, it's like, we talked about this a little bit last week, but, you know, I have a client that's purchasing a new home and they don't realize that the tax basis on a new home is substantially more than on a home that's been around for 10 years. And so when you combine all that together, people are like, oh, my Lord. I mean, it's like, you know, a house tax, taxes on a new house being $1,000 a month is combined with interest rates at mid sixes to high sixes, and they're going, oh my gosh, I had no clue that this is how high it would be to purchase. If they're coming in with no down payment or no large chunk of money, there's a huge sticker shock there.
6: That is a great point, Aaron. Yeah, we don't talk enough about the property tax side. You're absolutely right. Wow, incredible. Okay, so now let's go over to you, Dwight. The golden handcuff of mortgage rates. Why is this burning people out?
8: Well, I mean, John, in 2020, you know, during the pandemic, I mean, we threw so much money at, you know, a problem that didn't exist, which drove interest rates down. People got in the twos. I mean, the more you talk to people, it was twos and threes. Well, they're not moving. I mean, unless they absolutely have to, they're not going to move. It's just there's the handcuffs. Why would I move until rates? And, you know, we've talked about this over and over, and I do believe that we can get into the low fives where you could buy into the fours. I think you'd start to see those handcuffs start to come off. But until then, you know, we're going the other way now, right? We've gone the other way for the last six, 8 weeks. But, they're going to wait. Unless you have to do something, and Aaron said this, has said this several times, then people aren't doing it. Unless you have to do something, they're just going to sit back and wait. So it's making it very, very difficult for those handcuffs to come off. Very difficult.
6: So question to both of you very quickly. How does this create stress, right? You think, oh, poor person, you got a 2.9 30-year mortgage. Oh, poor baby. But in reality, how is this creating financial stress? So I'll start with you, Dwight.
8: Yeah, well, I want to move, and what I'm going to move to is going to cost me more. You know, right. I mean, it's going to cost me more than interest rates. It's going to cost me more monthly. So, but I need to move. I want to move. I want to be near my grandkids, whatever that case may be.
6: Right. Aaron, same question.
7: Well, I mean, I think before we've been in this time period since, you know, right after the crash of 08 forward and until rates skyrocketed, where it was like anytime you wanted to make a life decision change of living in a different area of town, purchasing a bigger home, purchasing a smaller home, adding a rental property to your portfolio, it was sort of like a no-brainer. You could have it done in a month, and the price, right, payments, et cetera, would be in line of what your expectation is, and, or the same or something like that, especially if you had equity built in your house. So anybody could just make decisions all the time. I mean, I had clients moving every 2 years. I was like, I wouldn't do that, but hey, if you want to do that, whatever you want to do, buddy, you know, and their payments kind of stayed the same. Now you can't do that. You know, you're in a position where it's like, I bought this house 5 years ago and our family's grown. We didn't have any kids in. Now we've got five, you know, or whatever. Mm-hmm. We got to move and we can't. So we're adding on.
6: Dwight, can I add in under your list of the housing stress, can I add in the struggle of coming up with the down payment and qualifying on the income side, like you've always mentioned? Is that one of the stresses we're seeing right now?
8: Yeah, 100%, John. I mean, people don't want to part with their cash, what little bit they have, you know, and unfortunately, if you go to these first-time home buyer or these low-down programs, these specialized programs, the interest rates are higher, you know, so the trade-off is not worth it. So absolutely, you can add, they just don't want it. They just don't want to part with it. It's just making it harder and harder. And then, you know, you get a little bit more relief if you put more down, but, you know, just people aren't going that direction. It's minimum down pretty much every, you know, most of the transactions.
6: It's funny you bring that up, Dwight. I'm sensing that with people also right now. I've thought about this a lot. I don't have a clear answer, so I'm just going to speculate. Maybe you guys have a clear answer than I do. But the question that I'm struggling with is, people seem to want to hoard, and actually, hoard's not the right word. People want to have a lot of cash right now. They for some reason, I don't know why it is, but obviously it's a security blanket when you have, you know, a good pile of cash, you know, emergency money, et cetera. But I just sense right now that people like having that cash almost more so than making, you know, 8-10% in the stock market right now. Aaron, do you hear the same thing? And then Dwight, same question to you.
7: Yeah, I've ran into a bunch of people that lean heavily towards that, as well as precious metals and things like that.
6: Yes.
7: And one thing that I feel like all of them have in common, and I think we've kind of expressed this on the show, is when there's just all this gaslighting going on where it's like, you know, like, for example, you know, we're in line with expectations. I love that. Every time you say it, it makes me laugh. I could say that for anything that ever happens to me. It basically means it's my trump card and you have to accept wherever I'm at, and it's in line with expectations. And I think people just feel a little bit gaslit. I mean, even with this Iran conflict, it's like, we're going to bomb them to kingdom come, and then never mind, we're going to give them a break, and then we're going to bomb them, and then we're going to give them a break. And like, people are just like, I don't care what the outcome is. I just want a solid answer so I can build my family's expectation around it.
6: There you go. There you go. Boom. Nicely done. Dwight.
8: Yeah, I think it's a safety net, John. I mean, when I talk to people and they realize what the difference of $5,000 or $10,000 down difference in their payment, they'd rather pay the little higher payment than get rid of the cash.
6: And I love that you're
8: right. It's a safety blanket.
6: Yep, I love that you bring that up. That you're such a consummate professional. You're telling people, look at, let me show you the numbers. It doesn't make that much difference if you come in at a, you know, 10% or a 15%, right? Like you said, it's a lot of money out of your pocket. 10, 15 grand, and, you know, as an example, that's a lot of money out of your pocket just to go dump into the house. Where, what's it going to adjust your payment? You know, $5 or something? I mean, you always said it's a very, very small amount.
8: Yeah, yeah. I mean, $10,000 is roughly $50, $55, $60.
6: Okay.
8: And so people, yeah, people rather just, they'd rather hold on to that and pay the extra, you know, try to avoid Starbucks twice a month or something.
6: Right, right.
8: So that's,
6: right.
8: You know, yeah.
6: All right, perfect. Okay, so there's the the issues at this point. Now we're going to come back with some solutions for you. Let's wrap it up with Kristen Snow right now at Traffic Center. Kristen.
9: Let's do that. Thank you so much, John. We're still seeing some heavy traffic if you are traveling out to the North Valley. Some heavy traffic between the Spaghetti Bowl and Golden Valley. Up on North McCarran, we're still congested both directions between 395 and Pyramid Way. 580 south between Plum and Moana, northbound 580 in areas between South Virginia Street and Moana Lane. Still some heavy traffic both directions at the Nugget Avenue overpass, and we're still seeing some very heavy traffic and very slow going westbound 80 between USA and Patrick. Again, we do get that clearing. Traffic picks up again Vista Boulevard. It's going to run you all the way to the Nugget Resort, but all other area roads are looking pretty great. 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
10: Hi, I'm Chief Meteorologist Jeff Thompson in the Colo 8 First Alert Weather Center. Clouds on the increase overnight. Slight chance at a shower, generally east of 395 and 580. We'll dip down to 55. High temperature cooler, 81. Windy at times on Wednesday. Temperatures in the 80s for the rest of the week.
9: Thank you so much, Jeff. Continuing to see a fair amount of sunshine. Few clouds. Still pretty windy out there, though. 86 degrees right now at KOH Radio Center. 82 in Verdine. We've got partly cloudy skies with 71 degrees. In Truckee from the KOH right now Traffic Center, I'm Kristen Snow.
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7: 673-6700.
6: Thank you, sir. Mr. Millard?
8: Yes, 240-2022.
6: Beautiful. All right. So, you know, again, we've been talking about this whole issue of financial burnout, right? You have every right, to say the least, to feel that way. But we would be remiss. We wouldn't be doing our job if we didn't come back to you and say, all right, let's talk about some solutions to this whole thing, because you know, there's nothing like having a problem and then you're going, yeah, but how do I overcome this, right? And that's really one of the biggest issues that I think people are really trying to really trying to figure out at this point, because I know one thing, having this discussion with some friends and things, people feel alone, right, guys? They feel like they're the only one feeling this way. They see their friends driving a new car. They see this, they see that. Like, man, what am I doing wrong in my life? Not the case whatsoever. You're just not hearing it or seeing it with your friends. So my first advice is this. Reduce any unnecessary financial complexity in your life, right? If you've got, I was picking over 5 or 6 different brokerage accounts, maybe think about consolidating. Same on the bank account side. If you have old 401ks hanging out there, consolidate them. Even move into an IRA, move into your new employer's plan, whatever the case is. Just get things simple, because complexity really can spark a lot of financial stress. Emergency funds, do everything you can in your power to have emergency funds. They will get you through the tough times. They'll stop you from, you know, loading up on the credit cards like Dwight was just mentioning at 25-30% interest. I don't care if you're having to save $25 a week, whatever you can do, save it, put it somewhere safe, a CD, a high yield savings account, somewhere like that, and try to sock away. Again, rule of thumb is 3 to 6 months, but the real answer is whatever you feel comfortable with. Number two, know your cash flow, or number three, be cash flow aware. Where's the money coming in from? Where's it going out? Now, if you're a W-2 employee, great. You know where it's coming in from. Do you really know where it's going out? There's some incredible apps and things out there. You no longer need to do it the old-fashioned way with a pen and paper, that you can monitor your cash flow. And I'll tell you, even clients that we have that are very high net worth individuals, they know their cash flow like you can't imagine. And it's a secret that so many people wonder how people will accumulate money and have a good grasp on their financial life. Having that cash flow awareness right at the top of the line. The importance of estate planning. A lot of people are like, oh my God, I've worked my whole life to save this. Where does the money go? Once again, having a proper estate plan in place will relieve a lot of stress, especially if you're concerned about multi-generational wealth. Eliminating toxic financial stressors. Really sit down and either do it on your own, or better yet, do it with your significant other and go, you know, what's the financial stress in our life right now? Is it, oh, geez, we have too high of a mortgage rate, or, geez, this is the problem, or that? Lay it out, put it on paper, and then come up with a solution. Remember, we lodge our problems in our subconscious mind. Just sitting down and writing those out will get them out of your subconscious mind, and that in and of itself, not even solving the problem, but just getting them out of your subconscious can be a huge stress reliever. And then aligning spending with your priorities, right? There's the old adage, do I want it or do I need it, right? And sometimes, of course, when things get a little bit tough, it's hard to distinguish. But always ask yourself, is this a want? Is this a need? And then make your decision. Dwight, real quickly, wrap up on the emotional side of money, the financial stress and how it affects health, because this is something people don't pay attention to enough.
8: Oh, absolutely, John. And all those things you just stated are perfect. You know, you got to begin somewhere, right? You got to be disciplined. Yes. I just canceled 9 reoccurring subscriptions I didn't know I had.
6: Good for you.
8: Right?
6: Good
8: You know, I mean, there's little things you can do, but like you said, one bite at a time. How do you eat an elephant, right? You know, one bite. Yep. So you start small and you work your way up. A budget letter that you preached on for years, good place to start as well.
6: Absolutely. Yeah, watch the stress, folks. It'll sneak up on you in times like this. Aaron, what about the burnout among business owners real quickly? That's a real important one right now. A lot of businesses are struggling.
7: Yeah, I mean, you got to just focus on your day-to-day. Stop worrying about the future stuff and, you know, put your attention towards things you can control, not things you can't.
6: Yeah, I love that. Absolutely. And then I'll wrap it up with define what enough means, right? We've had this discussion before. If your goal is I need $5 million, do you really? Or is your goal that really should be I need $2 million and you can kind of, you know, relieve some of that financial stress and so on and so forth. So really take a close evaluation of what you really need and then design your financial life around that. Great job, fellas. We'll do it again tomorrow on the John Sanchez Show. God bless. Have a great afternoon.
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4: If you suffer from COPD symptoms like shortness of breath and fatigue, where do you turn? There are medications.

0: the path for Alabama to use a new voting map that favors Republicans. As Republicans rush to redraw maps, the Congressional Black Caucus says 19 of its members are now at risk of losing their seats. Meanwhile, South Carolinians are urging the Supreme Court to stay away from their congressional maps after the state Senate rejected an effort to redraw the map's districts to favor Republicans. South Carolina Senate Majority Leader Shane Massey said the state's current district map is perfectly fine for November.
1: We are not Louisiana. We are not Alabama. We are not Mississippi. Our map is not unconstitutional.
0: Two Americans who are on board the cruise ship with the outbreak of Hantavirus are in Atlanta getting monitored by health officials. One person has been experiencing symptoms. The other is considered a close contact. ABC's Faith Abube.
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8: 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We've got 89 degrees here in Reno. 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I'm Jack Sabin, and here's what's trending. Officials with the Lyon County School District providing new details on a bomb threat made against schools in the district. At around 9:15 a.m. today, Silver Stage High School received a call from an anonymous individual claiming to have ARs and bombs that would be at the school within 15 minutes. The school, as well as surrounding schools, went into lockout status, and law enforcement responded. Shortly afterwards, a similar call was made to Dayton High School, prompting local schools to respond in a similar manner. The caller then contacted Lyon County Dispatch and made similar threats involving all the schools in the district and in the state of Nevada. All Lyon County School District schools were then placed in lockout mode. School officials say this was a case of swatting, which involves anonymous threats being made to provoke a large emergency response and disrupt services. District officials say all students and staff are safe, and the lockout mode has been lifted at all schools. The threat was determined to be anonymous and nonspecific in nature. The city of Reno giving an update to Chief Nance and other officers being placed on administrative leave.
9: Today I'd like to announce that I have appointed Corey Solferino as Reno's next chief of police. As part of this transition, the department's former chief and two assistant chiefs are no longer employed with the city of Reno.
8: City Manager Jackie Bryant added that the Reno Police Department needed a new direction and that Acting Chief Solferino can be the one to get them there. Fire officials are investigating two different fires near Winnemucca Monday afternoon. Winnemucca Rural Fire District crews say they responded to the first fire north of the town around 3:45 p.m. and found several

0: several cars, a structure, and nearby brush on fire. It says the BLM sent several units to help with the wildland portion of the fire, while NV Energy cut power because nearby power poles could have been potentially impacted by the fire. And less than an hour later, a second call was received, this time on Betty Lane, where a truck caught on fire. And when trucks were done responding to the first fire, they dealt with the second one. Voting rolls in Washoe County are about to become more transparent thanks to the Registrar of Voters' new Plain Sight project.
1: Finally, we published both the file and the hash on the Project Plain Sight page, along with the date of the record. These are the components that will be used by the public to verify the snapshot.
0: Justin Warren with the Registrar of Voters office adds that they have ensured that voter information will be secure and safe when accessing information. Right now, traffic and weather together here on News Talk 780 KOH with Kristen Snow.
2: Thank you so much, Jack. Let's start with a traffic accident right now at the base of Geiger Grade and Veterans Parkway there at the bottom of the hill that is impeding traffic a little bit, and there's some backup in that area. We do still have some slowdown if you're traveling in the way of those North Valleys as well. 395 northbound between the Spaghetti Bowl and Golden Valley up on North McCarran as well between 395 and Pyramid Way. Still seeing that same traffic westbound 80 between USA and Patrick. Again, that clearing traffic does pick up again right about Lockwood this time all the way to the Nugget Resort. We're starting to see things pick up as well. I-80 eastbound between the Spaghetti Bowl and the Nugget Resort. And last but not least, we do still have some slowdown at 580 south right now between Palm and Moana. Everything else is in the clear. Drive carefully from the KOH right now Traffic Center. Kristen Snow.
3: I am Chief Meteorologist Jeff Thompson in the Colo 8 First Alert Weather Center. Clouds around overnight, 55 in Reno, sparks windy early at the lake and then diminishing overnight, 38. Becoming windy again at times and cooler on Wednesday, 70 Lake Tahoe, 81 in Reno.
0: Thank you, Jeff. We have 81 degrees in Cold Springs, 85 in Spanish Springs, and 89 degrees here at KOH Radio Center. 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I'm Jack Sabin with News Talk 780 KOH. 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

0: Hello, Northern Nevada. 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I want to say thank you right off the top for allowing me to take a mental health day on Monday. Full transparency, a first time in my career I ever did such a thing. But I think it's important. I think we live in some times in the world that are so unknown and so scary that it is very important that we protect and nurture our mental health and make sure that it gets the same rest that everything else needs. That being said, let's get the show started. Let's get into our local headlines. And by far, it's the biggest story in Northern Nevada today, and that is the firing of the police chief and other subordinates. I knew something was up when I came out of the studio this morning. I had just given the 11 a.m. newscast, and we've got a bunch of televisions throughout our newsroom, and I noticed on one of them that the city manager was holding a press conference, and it was breaking news on COLO. I'm like, okay, 11 o'clock in the morning, upending originally scheduled programming. This is a big deal. And then from there, you read the bottom of the screen, and it's kind of what we expected, right? I mean, we've gotten zero transparency from the city when it comes to what these folks did. I think maybe they hear that and assume that I want to know every, titillating morsel. That's not the case. But when you live in a time where transparency and honesty are hard to come by, that vacuum gets filled. We talk about this all the time. Congratulations to the acting chief, Corey Solferino. I'm sure what he stepped into was not a good situation. Not going to pretend that I've got some inside news and information on this, but he stepped up. All indications are that those rank and file appreciate his leadership during this difficult time. I'd like to know how all this went down. It was Nance, along with Assistant Chief Oliver Miller and Anthony Elgis. They were all fired without cause. They were put on leave back in March, and all we ever see is misconduct is the word. That's the latest, and really doesn't come as much of a surprise. The acting chief, who, by the way, all goes as according to plan, and I think everything's going to be fine. I don't see any speed bumps in his way. He will go next week before city council, and they will go through that, and then all good, thumbs up, green light. He'll be sworn in, and we will move on from this and put it in our rearview mirror. I think what the city is hoping is that the interest from the community will die down, and then they won't actually have to show their hand or actually share information and be transparent with the citizens. I feel like that's what's going to happen. I hope I'm wrong. In the meantime, the acting chief, Corey Solferino, says, "I'm honored by the opportunity to serve as Reno's next chief of police. Over the past several weeks, I've had the privilege of working alongside the dedicated men and women of the Reno Police Department and engaging with members of our community. I'm committed to continuing the work of strengthening trust, supporting our employees, and ensuring this department remains focused on providing professional, accountable, and responsible public safety services to the residents of Reno." And that's all we can ask for. Keep doing your job, doing it great. That's what we need. Elsewhere today, in no particular order, I mean, that was by far the big top dog of the day, but there's a lot of other things that are rather interesting that are happening around Northern Nevada, including a dead body at an elementary school. How does this happen? Lois Allen Elementary School. It was a place in a secure campus today. Washoe County School Police and the Washoe County Sheriff's Office responded to campus just before 9:30, and they found said individual, and the investigation is ongoing. And it could be something, it could be nothing. I'm leaning towards it's probably nothing, but we just have to wait and see. and let the investigation, you know, take place and let those in charge do what they do. Let's stick with our school campuses because there was another story today. Swatting, more or less, is what happened for faculty and staff over in Lyon County as we are getting the latest on the bomb threat. Seemed like it was a series of calls. Of course, they came in around 9:15 this morning. An anonymous individual claiming to have, quote, ARs and bombs and would be at the school within 15 minutes, close quote. Yeah, that would get my attention if someone, I pick up the phone and somebody says that. So that school, as well as surrounding properties, went into lockdown status. Of course, law enforcement responds. There was also a call made to Dayton High School that prompted local schools to respond in the same way as the previous situation. School officials said it was nothing more than swatting. This is when you get those anonymous threats being made. So now it requires a larger police presence, which ultimately, since everyone is in one location, that disrupts any other issues or problems, complaints, concerns that are coming in where those men and women could be more effectively utilized in their capacity. So you see that a lot with gamers as well. Elsewhere today, let's go to Fernley. They feel that impairment was probably one of the root causes of this crash that took the life of one and sent three others to the hospital. It was this past weekend, so the day before Mother's Day, Saturday, around 5 in the morning, NHP responding to a fatal crash east of Fernley. Apparently, there was a pickup that was headed west on I-80 in the eastbound travel lane, so going the wrong way and crashing into a sedan. It was the child rear passenger seat in the sedan that was taken to the hospital with life-threatening injuries. We wish that little tyke well. Can't only imagine what's going on there, but we hope for all the best for that individual. We have a deceased person downtown. We have no idea, like I'm involved. They have no idea how to identify this person. They don't know who he is. That's the latest regarding an individual that was found at Center and Pine Street between an apartment building and a parking garage. So says the latest from the Washoe County Regional Medical Examiner's Office. They're hoping, in fact, Justin Norton, operations manager, saying in a statement, "My hope is that someone in the community will recognize this man so we can identify him and give him the dignity of dying with his name." Agreed. 60-year-old guy, 5'7", medium build, no tattoos. I mean, take a look at the picture at colotv.com. If you know this individual, reach out so that they can wrap up this particular incident. Elsewhere today, fatal drowning claiming the life of a 19-year-old over in Lovelock. This was this past Mother's Day weekend. Loomis County Sheriff's Office responded to a drowning report. This was at near Quincy at Oakland Camp. They arrive on scene. They see others that are trying to do the right thing and drag this individual out of the water and try and, you know, literally breathe life back into him. Their efforts were not enough. And despite that, 19-year-old Jacob Burke passed away. No indication of foul play in this situation. Just a sad story that shouldn't have happened on Mother's Day. Right now, traffic and weather together time here on KOH. Let's say good afternoon to Kristen Snow.
1: Good afternoon, Ryan Netter. 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
1: All right, let's start with a traffic accident. It is 445 Pyramid Highway, and that is southbound at Far Lane. So just ahead of the Moana Lane Nursery there on the right-hand side. So if you're coming out of Spanish Springs, there is an accident. There is some congestion. Just be mindful of that. We are still seeing some heavy traffic and slowing. If you're traveling out to the North Valleys right now, that slowdown starts Mill Street, 580 North through the Bull, right on out to Golden Valley. We're still seeing some heavy traffic as well up on North McCarran, both directions between 395 and Pyramid Way. We're congested I-80 East out of the Bull on into Sparks near the Nugget Resort. Of course, we're still seeing that slowdown westbound 80 between USA Parkway and the Nugget Resort in areas. Both directions at the Nugget Avenue overpass, northbound South McCarran between Greg Street and Nugget Avenue. We also still have some slowdown at 580 South between Plum and Moana, and northbound 580 in areas between South Meadows and Moana Lane. 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
2: Hi, I'm Chief Meteorologist Jeff Thompson in the Colo 8 First Alert Weather Center. Clouds around overnight, 55 in Reno, sparks windy early at the lake and then diminishing overnight, 38. Becoming windy again at times and cooler on Wednesday, 70 Lake Tahoe, 81 in Reno.
1: Thank you so much, Jeff. Looks like it's a little cloudy out there, pretty windy as well. 86 here at KOH Radio Center, 90 degrees in Fernley and the hot spot with 92 in Fallon. 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
1: Yeah, if you want to sound off on the firing of Reno Police Chief Catherine Nance, that is our top story this afternoon here in Northern Nevada. 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Do you remember that news story? I can't believe it's been like 4 years since this happened. Do you remember the story of the cyclist? They called her Mo. Her name was Mariah Wilson, and she was out of Vermont, and she was supposed to be the next big star of the sport. And she had a relationship with a guy by the name of Colin. She was getting ready to compete in a race in Austin, Texas, and that's when her life was taken by Colin's girlfriend, Caitlin Strickland. You remember the story? She went down to Costa Rica, and then she has plastic surgery in hopes that, you know, authorities would never find her, and she just lives this obscure life in another place in the world. Nope, they got her. It's called The Tragedy and Truth of Mariah Wilson. It came out last month on Netflix. I just recently saw it. It's really good. Sad story, but definitely worth a watch. Elsewhere today, let's take a look at some other headlines this afternoon. And this is health officials from our state urging those that are horse owners and the residents take steps to protect against West Nile virus and equine encephalitis. They're mosquito-borne. They can affect those horses, humans and animals, frankly, causing an inflammation of the brain and nervous system. It is bad news. You're asked to help stop the spread and prevent it from spreading by draining standing water around your home and barns and using insect repellent. It is that time of year, so do what you can. Protect yourself and the creatures and everyone else. And we will stick with that theme of God's beautiful creatures and go to Alpine County, California now, where they're urging caution. There's been some recent activity that involves mountain lions, and so they're just urging residents there to be a little bit more mindful of the situation. Monitor your pets and livestock, especially at dawn and dusk. Don't hike alone or walk alone, especially at dawn or dusk. Nighttime hours, not smart. Keep children within sight and close to you while you're outdoors. You encounter one of these bad boys, hey, you want to stay calm. Don't run. Way faster than me. I'm guessing they're probably faster than you. Make yourself large. Raise your arms. Or like opening a jacket, right? See, your arms are coming up. Maintain eye contact. Speak firmly, loudly, slowly back away. Facing the animal, if attacked, fight back aggressively. Protect your pets. Keep them indoors at night. Don't allow them to roam freely. Walk those dogs on a leash. All the basic things that you probably should be doing already, but it's never hurts to have a little refresher course. And then when it comes to your livestock, secure those in enclosed areas. Predator-resistant fencing. You know what to do. You don't need some knucklehead on the radio telling you what to do. But I wanted to at least remind. Elsewhere, it is rural police chiefs that are loudly and proudly endorsing our governor, Joe Lombardo, in his reelection bid. Governor is honored by that and says so in a statement, honored to have the support of our rural county chiefs who are on the front lines every day protecting our communities. Their endorsements reflect a shared commitment to keeping Nevada families safe. As former sheriff of Clark County, I understand the challenges law enforcement faces and the real impact crime has on victims and families. As governor, I've been proud to work alongside our sheriffs across our rural counties to strengthen public safety, and I look forward to continuing that work together, close quote. From your lips to God's ears, my man. Because the alternative on the other side of the aisle is too painful, nightmarish, and scary to even process. Here's a good reminder. I saw this on the COLO website today, and it's in regards to the construction that's happening on East William Street down in Carson City. And I want to open this up to not just that area, but all areas that are really bogged down in construction right now, because those businesses are still open, and that's pretty much what this article is. This particular article talking about on East William Street where people are like, well, I just want to avoid the area altogether. And well, those people are still getting up. Those employees are still showing up and clocking in every day and earning a paycheck and looking to serve you and I. So maybe the next time, you know, you're going to go out to eat, maybe you leave a few minutes early, try to, you know, sidestep some of the craziness that is the traffic and visit one of these places, you know, because they're still open. And when people go long periods of time without showing up at your business, it's going to start really affecting your bottom line. And we don't want anything to happen to these folks and their businesses, their employees and families and all of that. So just a friendly reminder. Hey, let's go in and frequent these places, too, just because the orange barrels are up doesn't mean anything. And the Professional Women's Hockey League, as we go south now, Fox 5 is reporting that it's now going to expand to Vegas. The official announcement came today, T-Mobile Arena. It's unclear where the team's going to play, kind of like the situation they find themselves in right now in regards to an NBA franchise, most likely owned by Mark Walter. He owns the Dodgers along with PWHL and all of its teams. The league's trying to expand to 12 teams. Detroit was announced last week. Orlando and San Jose could also be getting teams. I'm sorry, Ontario, not Orlando. Ontario and San Jose could be getting teams. So there you have it. Let's find out what else is going on this afternoon. Head to the newsroom. Here's Captain Jack.
2: Thank you so much there, Ryan, as we currently have 83 degrees here in Reno. And here's what's trending. Reno leaders taking time to thank Acting Police Chief Corey Solferino for answering the call.
3: Over the last 9 weeks, Acting Chief Solferino has demonstrated the type of leadership that this department needs at this time. He stepped into an incredibly challenging situation with professionalism, humility, a willingness to listen and to learn.
2: City Manager Jackie Bryant Solferino was officially appointed as new Reno Police Chief pending approval from City Council on May 20th. The Virginia Street Pedestrian Bridge will close from Monday, May 18th through Monday, July 13, as contractors complete concrete and structural repairs on campus. According to the university, drivers can also expect lane shifts on North Virginia Street between Artemisia Way and College Street during the construction project. People are asked to follow posted detour signs and use caution near construction crews, equipment, and activity. Facilities emergencies can be reported by calling 775-784-8020. The path to recovery after a stroke may be long, but people can regain significant bodily function if they stick to their rehabilitation plan.
4: During a stroke, blood vessels become blocked or burst, depriving certain parts of the brain of oxygen. Precious Guan, who lives in Cerritos, is a former nurse who suffered her first stroke at age 28 and a second a few months later. She had trouble walking and swallowing, but 9 years later, she's made significant progress and urges patients to stay the course.
5: It's just a really long process, and sometimes it's kind of hard to gauge whether what you're doing is helping. But in the long run, that's when you kind of start to notice the changes.
4: Juan has regained mobility and can now participate in mile-long heart walks. I'm Suzanne Potter.
2: 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Getting close to that ride home on a Tuesday with Kristen Snow.
6: Thank you so much, Jack. We are still seeing some heavy traffic and slow going. If you're traveling in the way of those North Valleys, that slowdown still right about Mill Street through the Bull on out to Golden Valley. Both directions up on North McCarran between 395 and Pyramid Way. A lot of that in that eastbound lane right now between Sullivan and Rock Boulevard, I-80 East, straight out of the Bull on into Sparks near the Nugget Resort. We're still congested both directions at the Nugget Avenue overpass in Sparks, as well northbound South McCarran between Gregg and Nugget Avenue. 580 South is still seeing a little bit of slowdown. 580 northbound between South Meadows and Moana Lane in areas. And we're still seeing some slowdown westbound 80 right now between USA Parkway and Patrick. Everything else in the clear. Drive safely from the KOH. Right now, Traffic Center, I'm Kristen Snow.
7: I am Chief Meteorologist Jeff Thompson in the Colo 8 First Alert Weather Center. Clouds on the increase overnight. Slight chance at a shower, generally east of 395 and 580. We'll dip down to 55. High temperature cooler, 81. Windy at times on Wednesday. Temperatures in the 80s for the rest of the week.
2: Thank you so much, Jeff, as we have 79 degrees in Verdi, 84 in Sun Valley, and 83 degrees here at KOH Radio Center. 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
13: As a career prosecutor and your district attorney, it is my job to find what matters most, the truth. The truth is that here in Washoe County, violent crime is down, property crime is down, and we are successfully prosecuting more criminals per capita than in any other county. I worked side by side with Governor Joe Lombardo to help enact the Safe Streets and Neighborhoods Act, and that's why I am proud to have earned his endorsement. I'm Chris Hicks, your district attorney, and I would appreciate your vote.

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5: 852-TALK, 800-564-KKOH. If you want to get in on the conversation this afternoon, so much happening on a local level, state level, and of course, across this incredible planet. We can't get to all of it, but we're trying our best. You know, NBA fans continue to debate whether or not Wemby should be suspended for a couple of games for that elbow. There's some other NBA news out there today. I just want to put these in front of you because if you remember the name Jason Collins, he made headlines, and it was all over SportsCenter a long, long time ago. You see, he was the first openly gay player in the NBA, and he passed away today at the age of 47. His family announcing the tragic news after his incredible battle with stage 4 glioblastoma. He had two stints with the Nets, along with the Grizzlies, Timberwolves, Hawks, Celtics, and Wizards, dying peacefully in his home. Another story that involves an NBA player at his home is the tragic passing of Brandon Clark. Of course, an injury-plagued career, was only on the court for two games this past season. They're now thinking... they found the forward for the Memphis Grizzlies, 29-year-old, in his home. And investigators are kind of leaning towards the possibility of an overdose because drug paraphernalia was found at the L.A. home where this young man was staying. And this follows frantic calls to 911 last night about 8 o'clock local time. And the cause of death will be determined once the autopsy is complete. But those were some of the big NBA stories. They've had quite a week, too, in the headlines. Other headlines today, we'll stick with sports for one more story and talk about a win, I guess you could say, for prosecutors down in Florida regarding Tiger Woods, because a judge there has granted their bid to see his script records in his drunk driving case. If you remember, he wasn't drunk. He admitted in his latest incident where he caused some $5,000 damage to that trailer in front of him that he was on other things. They were able to confirm that he didn't have alcohol in his system. He did have a couple of hydrocodone pills in his pocket. But it gets dicey because, you know, there's always the potential of a situation like this where very sensitive information could get leaked if in the wrong hands, right? So basically, it's going to just be between just a handful of people, more or less. But they're looking for information about the drugs from Lewis Pharmacy down in Palm Beach, apparently. And then, you know, like driving warnings and things like that, which it's on the pill bottle. It tells you that. So No big surprise there. He's, what, about a month in to what I'm reading today is a three-month, 90-day program overseas. So we'll see what happens. They're also looking for information for meds that were issued between the 1st of January, the 27th of March, which was the date of the accident, when they were filled, how many is in each one, the dosage, special instructions, all that kind of stuff they want to look into. So he's had, what are we up to now? Four accidents, if I read that right, that he has been in. Yes, four crashes since 2009. And it's kind of a collective agreement in the golf world. Dude, just get help. It's the best thing you can do. Lean into it. I promise you, I speak from experience. This type of life, being sober, being present, being accountable, is, as we say in the programs, an easier, softer way. I believe it with every fiber of my being, and I believe it can work for Tiger Woods too, and I hope that he gets the help that he needs. Elsewhere today, we're learning more about the guy that literally got mutilated, incinerated, and everything else on that runway at DIA, Denver International Airport. This is crazy. He has quite the rap sheet, too. His name is Michael Mott, 41 years of age, some 20 arrests, more than, in the state of Colorado since 2002, and that includes attempted murder. He's one of those warm and fuzzy guys we like to talk about on the program. Mugshot for pretty much everything. The most recent arrest was for felony trespassing. This was a month before he jumps the fence at the airport. What they're saying was a suicide mission. It ultimately sucked him into one of the engines of the Airbus A321neo. The cause of death was determined to be multiple blunt and sharp force injuries. Native of Pueblo, Colorado. So, yeah, I don't know if you've seen the video footage yet, but you see the outline of that person, right, on the runway, and then very quickly that plane is now in the screenshot, and one second you see him, and they go right by, and then it's almost like poof, just right up into the ether. He's just gone. So that was the latest out of DIA. We'll go overseas now. Got to give credit to the Ukrainians. I mean, doing what they can to protect their land as a madman tries to reimagine an old reality that may not come to fruition. But it's the tech on the battlefield that has so many people around the globe just blown away and impressed at the efforts of the Ukrainians. Of course, Russia decided, you know what? Just not feeling the ceasefire. I feel like killing more innocents, assuming this is what was mulling around the head of the madman of Putin, because more than 200 drones were launched at the direction of Ukraine. And this was just hours. They were just champing at the bit. As soon as that clock went off and the ceasefire had expired, they were ready to go. Overnight hitting a kindergarten and killing at least one. It was a very fragile three-day ceasefire. Their foreign minister in a statement on X today saying, "We proposed Moscow to extend the partial ceasefire beyond May 11. Instead, this night, Russia launched over 200 drones against Ukraine, targeting civilian infrastructure, including a kindergarten, injuring at least six, killing at least one person." Now, of those 200-plus drones that Russia launched, 192, thanks to the Ukraine Air Force, were either downed or neutralized. I saw another article today speaking of this new tech on the battlefield that's really revolutionizing everything and making all those war movies from 20 years ago seem like kids' play at this point, right? But there was another article today out talking about how Ukraine is actually getting calls and or orders from other countries wanting to do business with them, impressed by what they are seeing on the battlefield. And it almost seems as like Ukraine is the de facto place right now on planet Earth if you want a drone. Not that other places can't manufacture great products. I'm not suggesting that. But just the ingenuity and what they're having to do, given the circumstances, has got a lot of folks' attention. And finally, before we go to traffic and weather with Kristen Snow, you mean to tell me, I mean, don't misunderstand, I'm good with him being, with him going bye-bye, but flavored vapes is what makes you lose your job? That might have been the final nail in the coffin for Marty McCary. He resigned today. Slow-walking flavored e-cigarette approvals. President even saying, look, great doctor. He was having some difficulty. It was thought that McCary was going to go on and live a good life. Of course, we saw the rumors over the last 10 days that this was coming. Others within the administration or supporters of this administration speaking out. And you even have Josh Hawley out of Missouri saying that Dr. McCary was uniquely destructive to the profile movement, going on to say that now that he is out of the way and resigned, the senator from Missouri feels that the FDA has the opportunity to reset. And let's hope they get it right. Right now, traffic and weather together. Let's get an update from Kristen Snow.
6: Thank you so much, Ryan. Well, we're still seeing a fair amount of traffic and very slow going if you are traveling at 395 northbound out to the North Valleys. That slowdown still starts 580 north right about Mill Street through the Bull on out to Golden Valley. We're still seeing some congestion both directions up on North McCarran between El Rancho and Rock, I-80 east out of the Bull on into Sparks near the Nugget Resort. We've got some slowdown westbound 80, but only between the USA Parkway and Patrick right now, which is good news. Got some slowdown still at the Nugget Avenue overpass and 580 north in areas between South Meadows and Neal Road. Everything else looking pretty good.
7: I am Chief Meteorologist Jeff Thompson in the Colo 8 First Alert Weather Center. Clouds on the increase overnight. Slight chance at a shower, generally east of 395 and 580. We'll dip down to 55. High temperature cooler, 81. Windy at times on Wednesday. Temperatures in the 80s for the rest of the week.
6: Thank you so much, Jeff. Partly cloudy skies out there with windy conditions. 85 degrees right now. Reno in Sparks, 84 in Washoe Valley, and 81 degrees in Minton, Gardnerville. From the KOH Right Now Traffic Center, I'm Kristen Snow.
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14: How you doing?
15: Girl, listen, my energy was so low because I didn't eat breakfast when I got up, so I had to miss virtual yoga with y'all.
14: Trust me, I understand.
15: But I'm doing much better now that I've eaten, so I'm back on track.
14: Great. In that case, let's get some steps in tonight. I'll come over and we can walk around the lake.
15: Sounds good. Appreciate you being in my business, too. Now, let me get in yours. Did you check your blood pressure today?
14: I did that and my squats, okay?
15: Okay.
14: High blood pressure is not going to be my friend if I can help it. See you at 6?
15: Let's get it. See you then.
16: Now more than ever, it's important that we protect our hearts and the hearts of those we love. Check in on one another and be a part of a healthy blood pressure movement. 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
5: Thanks for listening this afternoon, 852-TALK at 800-564-KKOH. You know, you go on vacation, you've saved all year long, you're all stressed out, torqued a little tight, you just want to unwind. But you know, even when you unwind, you're still going to have to maybe sometimes throw some elbows, I hope not, when it comes to getting that lounge chair by the pool. I say this because a German tourist has actually been awarded more than $1,100 all over this very thing. Because his family was left out with sun loungers on vacation in Greece because, well, other people got there first. And they were all up in their feelings. Could you imagine? Get there a little bit earlier. Skip the continental buffet breakfast at the hotel. Get your slides on, get your trunks on, get your butt down to the pool. While vacationing with his wife and two kids on the island of Kos during the summer of 24, the man, who has not been identified, claims the loungers were unavailable from as early as 6 a.m. Well, that should tell you right there. You knew what you were dealing with, but the traveler initially paid roughly $8,000 for an 11-day trip at this really big hotel, boasted multiple pools, relaxation spots, access to the beach. Sounds pretty great, right? Despite wooden signs prohibiting people reserving sun loungers with towels, just like the same people that reserve their gym equipment with their bottled water at the gym, and then leaving them, the father of two said guests routinely ignored the warning. Well, of course they did. Everybody does that. And what's funny, too, is that these pools put these signs up, yet everybody does it. I would say get another policy. This has been going on forever. I'm not saying it's right. I'm just saying this is how it's kind of always been. Unimpressed by the reservation habits of others, he reported the issue to his tour operator, but was informed that it was the hotel's responsibility to enforce the house rules. So when he attempted to contact staff at the hotel with his concern that many loungers were rendered useless daily, he said he was unsuccessful. Family even woke up early every day hoping to relax on loungers by the pool. They were successful once, according to this ruling. So that's good. At least they got it one time. But even on that occasion, the man said only he and his wife were able to use the sun loungers while the children were just sitting on the ground on their towels. And that's where we're going to leave the first hour of the program. There's a lot more happening around planet Earth today. We'll do our best to get it in front of you. Coming up next, as the Ryan Nutter Show continues, right here on KOH.
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26: From ABC News, I'm Dave Packer. At least 11 cases of hantavirus are now confirmed, tied to that Dutch cruise ship in the Atlantic Ocean. ABC's Victor Oquendo is in Omaha, Nebraska, one of two locations where passengers are being isolated.
27: Health teams across 10 states are now tracking 18 people who either returned home early from the cruise or traveled on a plane with a sick passenger, none of them showing signs of illness. And we're all